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2: 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I am Larry Elder.
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8: With the Wall Street Business Report, I'm Bob Agnew. It could be a boon for the housing market as Congress is expected to consider new housing legislation next week. More on that from correspondent Willie Nelson.
9: House Speaker Mike Johnson says lawmakers are preparing to take up bipartisan legislation aimed at lowering housing costs and increasing supply nationwide.
10: Bipartisan housing affordability legislation. This will be landmark legislation that will help increase the supply of housing around the country and bring down the cost. It's going to help more American families pursue the American dream of home ownership.
9: Willie Nelson, Washington.
8: President Trump says American aircraft maker Boeing has a deal to sell at least 200 planes to China. The president says China reserved the right to buy as many as 750 Boeing aircraft. It was a down day for stocks amid rising oil prices at the closing bell. The Dow was down 537 points, and NASDAQ off 410. For the Wall Street Business Report, I'm Bob Agnew.
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4: With the Wall Street Business Report, I'm Bob Agnew. It could be a boon for the housing market as Congress is expected to consider new housing legislation next week. More on that from correspondent Willie Nelson.
5: House Speaker Mike Johnson says lawmakers are preparing to take up bipartisan legislation aimed at lowering housing costs and increasing supply nationwide.
6: Bipartisan housing affordability legislation. This will be landmark legislation that will help increase the supply of housing around the country and bring down the cost. It's going to help more American families pursue the American dream of home ownership.
5: Willie Nelson, Washington.
4: President Trump says American aircraft maker Boeing has a deal to sell at least 200 planes to China. The president says China reserved the right to buy as many as 750 Boeing aircraft. It was a down day for stocks amid rising oil prices at the closing bell. The Dow was down 537 points, and NASDAQ off 410. For the Wall Street Business Report, I'm Bob Agnew.
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3: 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I am Larry Elder. We are Salem News Channel. I'm going to get to your calls in just a few minutes. But first, this is the first full week

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4: The Detroit Pistons are winning tonight to force a Game 7 of their second-round playoff series, which Detroit will host on Sunday against the Cavaliers. Pistons in the final seconds are winning at Cleveland tonight, 115-93. James Harden of the Cavs, their leading scorer with 23 points. He has 8 turnovers as well. Cade Cunningham of Detroit, 21 points. He has 8 assists, 7 turnovers. And the second game tonight is San Antonio, up 3-2, playing at Minnesota. At the PGA Championship, Maverick McNealy is tied for the lead. A group 2 shots back includes Scottie Scheffler. To Major League Baseball, the Phillies scored 3 in the top of the 9th. They're tied 8-8 at Pittsburgh in the top of the 10th inning. Earlier, 2 home runs for Kyle Schwarber of the Phils. He has 20 this year. Detroit scored a run in the bottom of the 9th to beat Toronto 3-2. Dodgers pitcher Blake Snell scratched tonight with an elbow injury.
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5: Triple 8-971-SAG, 888-971-7243. I am Larry Elder. We are Salem News Channel. Not going to have time to get to Gavin Newsom and his Kamala Harris problem. We'll talk about that next week. By the way, don't forget this weekend, LarryElder.com, LarryElder.com. You'll see the Food for the Poor. 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Food for the Poor banner at the very top. You just heard Chuck Schumer say that Donald Trump said he didn't care about your financial situation. Here's what John Fetterman said about the statement to which Chuck Schumer was referring, number 17.
6: You know, why wouldn't I support that? So I'm proud to have that vote. And also something that the president said before he left for China. I mean, he said something I got clipped, saying, I'm not thinking about American people financially. But what he really would say, he did say, is like, you know, I'm really thinking that we can't ever let Iran building a bomb. And I mean, that's the essence of what that is. And to hold that line, I mean, how could we just walk away and not let that happen? And now the whole world should join us, stand with us, China, you know, Europe, all these other countries should say we should demand Iran end their nuclear ambitions. And now we can all get back to building up all of our nation and parts of the world. So that's here.
5: So he just accused Chuck Schumer, their leader in the Senate, of taking Donald Trump's words out of context. Wasn't Fox News saying that? Wasn't Newsmax saying that? Wasn't Moi saying that? That was John Fetterman. Now, I started the program today by asking you, of the cases the Supreme Court decides in a session, what percentage of them are decided unanimously? 9-0. And I talked to a number of people before I did it. And I heard things like, well, 2%, 10%, 15%, 5%, 1%. The answer is generally about 50% of the cases decided by the Supreme Court are decided unanimously. Just now, for example, the Supreme Court rejected the Virginia Democrats' appeal about their gerrymander map, and they issued what's called a bench decision, with no dissent, which suggests it was unanimous. Supreme Court said, nope, what Virginia did, perfectly fine. Nothing for us to see here. But the court is corrupt. And one Democrat compared it to the KKK. Half of them agree 100%, but you compare it to the KKK. Isn't that just a little, I don't know, over the top? Everybody have a blessed weekend. I will see you here on Monday. Drive carefully. God bless.
7: What can I say? Mamba out.
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12: This is Seth Leibson for townhall.com. In an age of fleeting stories fed by a constant conveyor belt of crisis and frenzy, keeping all of us in a common state of agitation with little ability to focus on the meaningful, let us do exactly that as we prepare for Memorial Day coming up in another weekend. The great historian Wilfred Maclay once wrote, quote, "Without memory and without the stories by which our memories are carried forward, we cannot say who or what we are. Without them, our life and thought dissolve into a meaningless, unrelated rush of events," close quote. The commemoration of those who, in the words of James Garfield, made immortal their patriotism and their virtue in defending this country, gave us the greatest lessons in who and what we are, and with the greatest of meaning. Who and what we are matters. Thus, the memory of them and what they did for us matters. They are antidotes to meaninglessness. We can celebrate 250 years of our country's life because of those we reflect on this Memorial Day. Thank God for these heroes. I'm Seth Leibson.
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14: News this hour from Town Hall. I'm Keith Peters in Washington. The U.S. Supreme Court has ruled on Virginia Democrats' redistricting effort.
15: The Supreme Court has rejected a bid by Virginia Democrats hoping to restore a congressional map that would have given them a better chance to add four additional seats in the U.S. House. It leaves in place the Virginia High Court's decision striking down a constitutional amendment narrowly approved by voters. Virginia's Democratic Governor Abigail Spanberger says the state will hold this year's elections under the current districts. It's the latest twist in a partisan redistricting frenzy that kicked off last year, now supercharged by a Louisiana case in which the Supreme Court weakened the Voting Rights Act. Jennifer King, Washington.
14: There's talk of a possible indictment against a high-ranking Cuban official.
16: According to three people familiar with the matter, the Justice Department is preparing to seek an indictment against former Cuban President Raul Castro, and that the potential indictment is connected to Castro's alleged role in the 1996 shootdown of four planes operated by the Miami-based exile group Brothers to the Rescue. Prosecutors in Miami have been building cases against senior Cuban officials amid renewed pressure from South Florida Republicans and a pledge earlier this year by President Donald Trump to orchestrate a friendly takeover. I'm Lisa Dwyer.
14: President Trump says American aircraft manufacturer Boeing has a deal to sell at least 200 planes to China. Trump told reporters about the sale on Air Force One as he returned from a summit with Chinese President Xi Jinping. Trump says China reserved the right to buy as many as 750 Boeing planes. On Wall Street, the Dow down by 537 points. The Nasdaq dropped 410. The S&P 500 lower by 92. 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
14: Concerns are mounting as another Ebola outbreak is confirmed in Congo, where dozens of people have died. We hear more on the story from correspondent Kayleen Morgan reporting from Johannesburg.
11: Officials say the outbreak is worrying because some cases have been detected near Bunia, a major city close to the borders of Uganda and South Sudan. Experts warn cross-border travel and ongoing insecurity in the region could make the virus harder to contain. Scientists are also investigating whether this may be a different Ebola strain than the one most current vaccines target. This is Congo's 17th recorded Ebola outbreak since the virus first emerged there in 1976. Ebola spreads through contact with infected bodily fluids and can cause fever, vomiting, and severe weakness. The disease can be deadly if not treated quickly.
14: News and analysis at townhall.com. From Washington, I'm Keith Peters. There's a potential change to the retirement age of U.S. Capitol Police officers.
16: Lawmakers are working to raise the retirement age for U.S. Capitol Police officers as lawmakers face rising threats and as the Capitol Police Department struggles to recruit and retain enough officers. Legislation passed unanimously by the Senate would allow Capitol Police officers to apply to extend their service until age 62, while a bill passed by the House earlier this year would allow them to serve until age 65. Nearly 60 sworn officers are already working on a retirement waiver, more than double the size of a typical recruitment class. I'm Lisa Dwyer.
14: Virginia Governor Abigail Spanberger has signed legislation banning certain semi-automatic firearms. That new law is scheduled to take effect on July 1st. More on these stories at townhall.com.
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18: Overnight will be mainly clear with a low of 53. Saturday is expected to be mostly sunny and warmer with a high of 82. Saturday night will be mostly cloudy and warm with a low of 66. Sunday will be partly sunny and very warm with the temperature reaching a high of 89, approaching the record high of 92 set in 1974. I'm meteorologist Jason Caterina on Philadelphia's AM 990, The Answer and 990theanswer.com.
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3: 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Meanwhile, mine supply grew just 1%, new gold can't be printed, and a recent report said it plainly. 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
1: This is Seth Leibson for townhall.com. In an age of fleeting stories fed by a constant conveyor belt of crisis and frenzy, keeping all of us in a common state of agitation with little ability to focus on the meaningful, let us do exactly that as we prepare for Memorial Day coming up in another weekend. The great historian Wilfred Macleay once wrote, quote, "Without memory and without the stories by which our memories are carried forward, we cannot say who or what we are. Without them, our life and thought dissolve into a meaningless, unrelated rush of events," close quote. The commemoration of those who, in the words of James Garfield, made immortal their patriotism and their virtue in defending this country gave us the greatest lessons in who and what we are, and with the greatest of meaning. Who and what we are matters. Thus, the memory of them and what they did for us matters. They are antidotes to meaninglessness. We can celebrate 250 years of our country's life because of those we reflect on this Memorial Day. Thank God for these heroes. I'm Seth Leibson.
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5: News this hour from Town Hall. I'm Ron Taylor. President Trump says he's not yet made a decision on whether a major sale of U.S. arms to Taiwan can move following his three-day visit to China.
6: President Xi and I talked a lot about Taiwan. He thinks they cannot have anything to do with what they're doing. I mean, he's, you know, against very much what they're doing.
5: That brought reaction from members of his own party. Republican Congressman Brian Fitzpatrick says the U.S. should stand up for Taiwan and democracy.
7: These are the fortresses of democracy, or they're on the front lines, and we have to protect and defend them. So I don't think we should do anything to undermine Taiwan's defense posture. We should be bolstering it, not weakening it. Just like I feel that way with Ukraine and every democracy across the world. It's our job to protect and defend them.
5: A possible strike looms for riders of the Long Island Railroad if talks don't produce a settlement. Long Island resident Emilia Bunith says she's wondering how long workers may go on strike.
8: I don't even know if there's anything I can really do to prepare. I'm just kind of like waiting to see what happens. From what I know, the last time this happened was a while ago, and it lasted like 2 days before the government intervened. So honestly, I'm just going to see what happens.
5: The Supreme Court on Friday rejected Virginia's bid to restore a congressional map that would have given Democrats a chance to pick up 4 seats in the closely divided House of Representatives. The court's order, issued without any note of dissent, is the latest twist in the nation's mid-decade redistricting competition. Democratic Representative Steve Cohen of Tennessee is ending his bid for re-election. He's just the latest lawmaker to have his career upended by the redistricting battles. Republicans in Tennessee this month enacted a new U.S. House map that carves up Cohen's majority black district, reshaping it to the GOP's advantage. You'll find news and analysis at townhall.com. I'm Ron Taylor.
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5: California's governor's primary is beginning to take shape.
10: Republicans are seeing encouraging signs in California's governor primary race. New mail ballot data shows GOP turnout running ahead of the 2022 midterms, while Democrat returns are falling behind. Former Fox News host Steve Hilton appears to be building an early lead over Riverside County Sheriff Chad Bianco in the Republican primary. President Trump has endorsed Hilton. Willie Nelson, Washington.
5: President Trump plans to build an exhibit of statues featuring prominent Americans along the Potomac River. This project could spark a bit of a legal battle over bypassing the usual approval processes for Washington's Monumental Corps. President Trump says the National Garden of American Heroes will be in West Potomac Park, near several memorials. He describes the area as a totally barren field of prime waterfront real estate. More news at townhall.com. The stock market fell from its records and joined a worldwide drop for stocks after higher oil prices sent a shiver through the bond market. We hear more on Friday's market activity from business correspondent Damian Teresi, reporting from New York City.
11: Stocks fell from their recent records on Wall Street Friday. The S&P 500 fell 1.2% from its all-time highs set Thursday. The Dow fell 537 points, or 1.1%. The Nasdaq Composite fell 1.5% from its own record. The losses followed a slide for stocks in Europe and Asia. Technology stocks led the market lower. Rising oil prices also weighed on the market. Crude oil prices have surged and remain above $100 per barrel amid the war with Iran. That is fueling a rise in gasoline prices and inflation. Treasury yields jumped in the bond market. Damian Troisi, New York.
5: 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I'm Ron Taylor reporting.
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12: Overnight will be mainly clear with a low of 53. Saturday is expected to be mostly sunny and warmer with a high of 82. Saturday night will be mostly cloudy and warm with a low of 66. Sunday will be partly sunny and very warm with the temperature reaching a high of 89, approaching the record high of 92 set in 1974. I'm meteorologist Jason Catarina on Philadelphia's AM 990 The Answer and 990theanswer.com.
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16: He's here. 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
17: Hour 3, our power hour, our final hour of the week, unfortunately. Hope you have some good weekend plans ahead of you. Welcome back. President Trump on Air Force One today about Taiwan. Cut 3, go.
18: President Xi said there was a risk of conflict with the U.S. over Taiwan.
19: No, I don't think so. I think we'll be fine. He doesn't want to see... He doesn't want to see a war, and you have two things. You have the Iranian situation, and that I think we agree almost entirely, other than he's a buyer, and we're not. We don't need it. And on Taiwan, he doesn't want to see a movement for independence. He says, look, you know, we've had it for thousands of years, and then...
17: All right, let's stop right there. They've not had it for thousands of years at all. And it would be very helpful if the people in the administration would provide information to the president about that. I think it was in the 15 or 1600s, the mainland empire conquered Formosa. Then they left. The Japanese conquered it much more recently. And then again, they're trying to take it back. But that island, Taiwan, as we call it today, was never part officially or any other way of mainland China. It simply was not. And I just want to be clear. So it's not thousands of years, that's for sure. Go ahead.
19: I mean, left that we were going to get it back. They had the Korean War. A lot of things happened. And all this. But on Taiwan, he feels very strongly. I made no commitment either way. We'll see what happens.
17: Mm-hmm. And that is the policy of the United States government. It's been the policy of the United States government, really, since Nixon and so forth. This ambiguity. Cut four, go.
18: Would the U.S. defend Taiwan if it came to it?
19: I don't want to say. I'm not going to say that. There's only one person that knows that. You know who it is? Me. I'm the only person. That question was asked to me today by President Xi. I said, I don't talk about that.
18: He asked you today.
19: He asked you if you would send troops. If you would. He asked me if I'd defend them. I said, I don't talk about that.
17: Which is smart. If he said yes, flat out, then Xi would prepare for that. If he said no, then he'd move. So that's important. And again, that's been the position of our government for several decades now. What else? You learn a lot from the president during these pressers, especially on Air Force One. Cut five, go.
18: On Iran, have you rejected the latest proposal from Iran, or where does that stand?
19: Well, I looked at it, and if I don't like the first sentence, I just throw it away.
18: What was the first sentence?
19: An unacceptable sentence. They have fully agreed, no nuclear, and if they have any nuclear of any form, I don't read the rest of
18: it. So 20 years is not enough for you, it's got to be a permanent...
19: No, 20 years is enough, but the level of guarantee from them is, in other words, it's got to be a real 20 years, not a big one.
18: They've got to get all the fuel out and no more...
17: Well, that's information right there, 20 years. 20 years. 20 years can go very, very fast, don't you think, Rich? How many of you have a 13-year-old or a 12-year-old or a 3-year-old or a 20-year-old? 20 years. To me, it ought to be permanent. The only way it's permanent, I'm just giving you my opinion, is to destroy that regime. That's the only way it's permanent. It's going to get harder and harder and harder by every passing year to prevent them from having a nuclear weapon if we don't put them out of business right now, once and for all. Go ahead.
19: But we're not even talking about, I call it the nuclear dust. Came up with a term which seems to have gone on.
18: But I'm talking about it because they would not remove the...
19: They said that they can't remove it because they don't have the technology to remove it. They don't have the type of tractors. They say the only one, they told me directly, they said the only one that can remove it is China or the U.S. We're the only ones with the equipment. They said, you were right, it is a complete obliteration. With that being said, I want to get it. And they agreed to it, but then they took it back, but they'll agree to it eventually.
17: Mm-hmm. All right. Let's keep going. Let's go to cut six, please. Go.
18: Did President Xi make any firm commitment to put pressure on the Iranians to reopen the Strait of Hormuz?
19: I'm not asking for any favors. Because when you ask for favors, you have to do favors in return. We don't need favors. Ask him to put pressure because I don't need favors. I think he will. I think automatically he'd like to see it opened up. He gets about 40% of his energy or his oil from that, you know, from the strait. We get none.
17: These are good answers by the president, actually, and I think he probably was the same with Xi, quite frankly. Cut seven, go.
19: We've had a total victory, except by people like you that don't write the truth. You know, you should
17: talking
19: write,
17: to David Sanger of the New York Times. Go ahead.
19: Sort of some treasonous what you write, but you and the New York Times and CNN, I would say, are the worst.
18: On another war.
19: You should know better. Your editors tell you what to write, and you write it. You should be ashamed of yourself.
18: Mr. President, another war.
19: I actually think it's treason. When you write like they're doing well militarily and they have no Navy, no Air Force, no anti-anything. By the way, we knocked out 85% of their manufacturing for the missiles. We knocked out everything. We haven't knocked out other than one bridge, and we did because they misbehaved.
6: but we have bridges we could knock out. We could knock out their bridges and their electrical capacity within 2 days. We could knock out the whole thing. And then I read the New York Times, and they act like they're doing well. And everybody knows that. That's why your subscribers are way down. You know, the Times subscribers are way down because it's fake news.
18: Not subscribers, disgusting.
6: Way down, way down.
17: I love when he does that. He lets them have it because it's true. It's true. Now, we have Marco Rubio on NBC News yesterday. Cut eight. Go.
20: Did President Trump raise the issue of Iran with China?
21: He did. And it was important because the Chinese side said they are not in favor of militarizing the Straits of Hormuz and they're not in favor of a tolling system. And that's our position. Well, we will never support an Iranian tolling system in the Straits of Hormuz, nor do we think they have a right to put mines in international waters. And so it's good that we have alliance or at least agreement on that point. I think the fundamental question is, what are we going to do about it? We have a resolution now before the United Nations that in which 100-something countries have co-signed. The Bahrainis are the sponsor, but we're strongly behind it and been pushing very hard on it. And it very clearly makes those points. So we hope the Chinese will vote for it. So right now, we haven't gotten their commitment to vote for it yet at the United Nations. Maybe that'll change after today's meeting. I don't know.
17: Mm-hmm. Great Secretary of State there. There are polls out there that show him leading in the Republican nomination, followed by J.D., followed by DeSantis. Now, you know what polls are worth right now? Nothing. Zero. I'm just pointing that out. Nothing. Zero. We'll be right back.
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26: 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Credit card balances actually declined, while mortgage, auto loan, and home equity borrowing all increased. Consumer advocates have stepped up efforts to stop scam ads on social media. 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PharmaCal has recalled one lot of MG217 multi-symptom treatment cream and skin protectant eczema cream after testing found contamination with a bacteria that causes staph infections. The cream was sold nationwide through retail outlets and online sellers. 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
28: Illinois lawmakers have failed to move forward with a proposed constitutional amendment that would have made their radical pro-abortion legislation significantly more difficult to reverse. While it is concerning to see the proponents of abortion push to cement their already radical legislation, it is important to ask why they would feel the need to do this. Some might believe that Illinois is a lost cause for the pro-life movement, but the actions of the abortion industry seem to paint a different picture. They understand

0: Well, America, the week is officially over. The weekend begins right now. Don't forget Life, Liberty, and Levin tomorrow night, 8 p.m. Eastern on Fox. Sunday night, 8 p.m. Eastern on Fox. I think I'm the only primetime host on the weekend that has two shows. Don't forget to set your DVR, okay? We salute our armed forces, police officers, firefighters, emergency personnel, ICE, our truck drivers. Good night, Spritey and Griffey and Pepsi and Smokey. Good night, Zelda and Gigi and Indy and Patton. Good night, Rory and Marty and Barney. And we remember our friends in Ukraine and Israel and in Iran. And you, the American people, thank God for you. Good night, Dad. Good night, Mom. Good night, Leo. Good night, Joe. Good night, Bernard. We're holding down the fort, doing the best we can. Good night, Teddy. Good night, Lou. And good night, all the patriots who've come and gone. And good night to you, great Americans. I'll see you tomorrow night on Fox.
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6: I'm Steve O'Dell with Mission Network News. 191 churches in Egypt have received legal status. Dwayne Friesen with Voice of the Martyrs Canada says many Christian leaders have waited years for government approval. The decision comes under Egypt's 2016 law for building and restoring churches. Still, the approvals address only a small portion of the need. Pray for greater freedom for these Egyptian believers and for endurance amid persecution. Next, since 1976, India's Foreign Contribution Regulation Act has put administrative red tape on domestic nonprofit organizations that receive foreign funding. A man we'll call Paul is a pastoral coach supporting work in India. He says problems also come when Christian organizations refuse to comply. Recently, an evangelical ministry was exposed as part of a financial network that dodged the FCRA system. Paul says Hindu leaders will weaponize the incident. Pray for wisdom for Christians to spread
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7: News this hour from Town Hall, I'm Ron Taylor. Arriving at the White House, President Trump called his three-day trip to China a tremendous success after meeting with President Xi Jinping.
8: Mr. President, who benefited more from
9: the
8: trip?
9: All I can say is that was a great success. It was fantastic, Jim. We made great deals, we did great trade deals, we have great relationships, and a lot of things have happened and you'll be hearing about them. But that was a tremendous success. I think it really was a historic moment. Thank you very much.
7: U.S. immigration officials say they've uncovered thousands of potential fraud cases tied to a program that lets international students work here.
10: Acting ICE Director Todd Lyons says investigators spent the last year targeting rampant fraud in the optional practical training program, which lets F1 students work up to 12 months or 24 months for STEM fields. Lyons says OPT ballooned into an uncontrollable guest worker pipeline, and officials have identified over 10,000 students claiming work with highly suspect employers, many tied to empty offices or houses listed as work sites in states from Virginia to Florida.
7: Correspondent Willie Nelson. Workers on New York's Long Island Railroad are officially on strike, paralyzing the busiest commuter rail system in North America. Labor unions representing about half the system's workers announced the walkout early this morning after negotiations with the Metropolitan Transportation Authority failed to produce a new contract. The five unions represent about half the system's 7,000 workers, including locomotive engineers, machinists, and signalmen. The strike forces roughly 250,000 people who ride the system each weekday to work either from home or find alternative routes to New York City from the Long Island suburbs. This means more cars on traffic-choked highways and longer work commutes. News and analysis at townhall.com.
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7: Longtime Tennessee Democrat Congressman Steve Cohen announces he will not run for re-election. Correspondent Bernie Bennett has this update.
12: Cohen of Tennessee announced on Friday that he signed a document requesting not to be included on the ballot in Tennessee's 9th Congressional District. The congressman described the district determined by, quote, new lines as, quote, nothing like the 9th District that I've represented. The Democratic primary in the district is scheduled for August. Cohen is ending his reelection bid after more than 19 years in Congress. He took office in early 2007. Bernie Bennett reporting.
7: New U.S. House districts in Florida are facing their first test in court. A state judge heard arguments yesterday on a request to block the new districts from being used in the midterm elections that are coming up. Several lawsuits contend the districts violate a state constitutional provision that goes against partisan gerrymandering. More news and analysis at townhall.com. Some parents would like to send their kids to school with a pencil rather than an iPhone.
13: They're worried about excessive screen time in schools and are pushing educators to go back to pencils and paper. In Pennsylvania's Lower Merion School District, 600 people signing a petition asking to preserve parents' ability to opt their children out of digital devices. But it is a battle. School board members say it's not feasible to let hundreds of students opt out of technology that is essential to the curriculum. Jason Walker reporting.
7: Brandon Clark's death raised countless questions. So far, there are a few answers. It probably will stay that way for a while. The Memphis Grizzlies forward was found dead inside a home near L.A. Monday, and drug paraphernalia was found at the residence. The 29-year-old Clark was pronounced dead at the scene. You'll find more on these stories plus breaking news at townhall.com.
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14: Overnight will be mainly clear with a low of 53. Saturday is expected to be mostly sunny and warmer with a high of 82. Saturday night will be mostly cloudy and warm with a low of 66. Sunday will be partly sunny and very warm with the temperature reaching a high of 89, approaching the record high of 92 set in 1974. I'm meteorologist Jason Caterina on Philadelphia's AM 990 The Answer and 990theanswer.com.
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21: President Trump returning to the United States after a very successful visit in China. And golly, I'm kind of in amazement at what we just witnessed this week. A lot of things happening here in the United States, and we're watching closely what's going on in South Carolina. I just checked in with Joey Hudson, who shared, I want to give you an update, because I was in South Carolina earlier in the week. The South Carolina House is going back into session this morning. They're going to take the weekend to review the redrawn congressional maps, and then we'll return on Monday to hopefully vote. Now, there's a lot of cynicism and people suggesting that maybe they're trying to run out the clock. Maybe these rhinos are trying to pay lip service to the idea of redistricting, but they're just going to run out the clock. We will see. Time will tell. We'll know by Monday. Joey has talked to a number of members of the House who are trying to make it happen, but nobody knows what the Senate's going to wind up doing. However, as I understand it, with this session, this specially convened session, as I understand it, they don't need a two-thirds majority now. They just need a simple majority. They ought to have the votes. We'll see. I don't trust these Republicans because they have hidden agendas. As we talked about yesterday, a lot of these Republicans just hate President Trump, and they don't care if the House is taken over by the Democrats. They just don't care. And the Democrats are panicking. They are in a full-fledged panic. Check out Kamala Harris, who is now telling people that the Democrats ought to have a no bad ideas brainstorming session to try to figure out what to do next.
22: Say, look, this is a moment where there are no bad ideas. A no bad idea brainstorm is what I'd like to call it. And in that no bad ideas brainstorm, we talk about what we need to do and think about doing around the Electoral College. We talk about the idea of Supreme Court reform, which includes expanding the Supreme Court. We invite a conversation about multi-members districts. We talk about, look, that if we win the Senate, which we should and we will, then the Senate Judiciary Committee should have rules that they put in place so when these people come before as nominees to the Supreme Court and lie, that they are held to account and consequence, not just that somebody goes on cable news and says they lied, but that there are rules in place to actually penalize people for lying to a Senate Judiciary Committee. That we agree that it is right to have ethics rules for Supreme Court justices. And let's put those in place. Let's talk about statehood for Puerto Rico and D.C. These are the things I think that we've got to do. We've got to neutralize these red states from cheating.
21: No bad ideas. And then she goes through a whole list of bad ideas. You want some more bad ideas? Let me give you California's Ro Khanna. This guy has tried to deceive people for years into thinking he's some kind of a moderate. In fact, I've even got a colleague who likes to interview him, and I don't understand it. I don't know why you'd talk to this guy. He's as radical and as loony a leftist as you'll find in the United States House of Representatives. But I don't know, maybe it's his personality, his countenance, his demeanor. makes people think he's actually a you want to hear what a moderate sounds like? You want to hear what a list of no bad ideas sounds like? I give you Congressman Ro Khanna.
0: Mr. Speaker, the Supreme Court is engaged in an ugly recidivism to deny black political representation in the black in the South. Not since 1877, when Rutherford Hayes ended Reconstruction, have we seen as fast a rollback of political rights for black Americans. The moral light has been extinguished from the Supreme Court. That is why we need term limits for Supreme Court justices. 18 years and you're out. That is why we need to expand the court from 9 justices to 13 justices like we have 13 circuits. The next time the Democrats have power, we need to actually take action, not just appoint commissions. As we approach the 250th year anniversary of our nation, we need a modern Supreme Court to uphold our nation's principles.
21: There you go. That's what they're going to do. You better believe they're going to pack the court. These are power-hungry thugs. Full stop. You want to hear how Hakeem Jeffries is talking these days? The guy who wants to be the Speaker of the House so badly he can taste it? He's just salivating at the prospect of becoming the House of Representatives Speaker? Listen to this guy.
2: We will beat the far-right extremists. We're going to win in November, and then we're going to crush their souls.
21: We're going to crush their souls. Look, their desperation ought to be music to your ears. Things are actually going really well. The media is going to try to demoralize you. They keep trying to demoralize us. It isn't working. It isn't working. Good things are occurring, and good things are coming. Be positive. Be optimistic and understand that we've got this. Look, they're willing to tell you how radical they're going to be. They're willing to say they're not at all that far removed from the goofball Virginia Democrats who were considering lowering the mandatory retirement age for the Supreme Court in the Commonwealth of Virginia to 54. This is what today's Democrat Party has become. And meanwhile, Trump's just the boss. There was an essay from Flopping Aces over on X that I'm going to share with you about what happened this week in China and why they really hate him. And this goes for some of these rhinos in states like Alabama and South Carolina who have pushed back against the redistricting efforts. They hate him because no one comes close to achieving what Trump is achieving. And the fact is, the Trump era is back bigger and bolder than before. It is one of the most remarkable things we've ever seen in our lifetime. I can't wait to share this essay with you from at Flopping Aces over on X called Only Donald Trump. Hey, welcome aboard. It's Friday. We made it through another week. How about Kamala Harris? How about Democrats screaming that they're going to crush our souls? How about Ro Khanna saying, pack the court, term limits, play dirty? Well, they've always played dirty. They've always believed that redistricting based on race is something they were going to do anyway because they didn't think they would ever be held accountable. I really do hope that Kamala Harris continues with the no bad ideas tour. I mean, look, if that imbecile is the Democrat nominee for president in 2028, it'll be a landslide for Republicans of epic proportions. You put Marco Rubio or J.D. Vance up against her? Oh, my gosh. I can't wait to see that outcome. How about Kamala Harris sitting down with world leaders? You think she could sit down with Xi the way Trump has done? With the kind of nonsense that she spews on a regular basis? And think about it. She's their best. She outpolls everybody. She's the best they've got. A retread of somebody who already lost badly, lost every swing state, lost the Electoral College, lost the popular vote. She got clobbered. And they're going to say, well, she didn't have enough time because of Biden's shenanigans, so now we're going to give her more time and she'll be better. You think she gets better? Oh, my word. 800-655-MIKE, 16 past the hour. I've got good news on a lot of fronts to share with you, including good news on our Prison Fellowship Angel Tree Summer Camp campaign. Man, we're going to get over 100, and you did it. I asked you yesterday if we can get over 100, and thanks to a generous donation out of Dallas, we did. We got to keep it going. I'll give you an update on that. We're going to talk a little bit about what's happening with the Los Angeles mayor's race. This Spencer Pratt fellow making a lot of gains. We'll tell you about that as well. But first of all, let's put your voice front and center here on a Friday episode of the Mike Gallagher Show. 800-655-MIKE, 800-655-6453. And I do want to share with you this essay called Only Donald Trump as the president returns successfully from a triumphant visit to China. That and a whole lot more coming up.

0: One nation under God. 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
9: Hello, I'm Jerry Stewart, and this is One Moment in America. We've all heard the saying, a penny saved is a penny earned, but do you know who said that? Listen to this story. Early to bed, early to rise makes a man healthy, wealthy, and wise. This is a famous saying, but who said it? Poor Richard. Poor Richard? Who was he? Well, he was born in 1706. He was the youngest of 15 children. His father was a soap maker, and he left school at only age 13 to become a printer. Although he had only 2 years of formal education, he never stopped learning. And in 1733, at only the age of 27, Poor Richard began publishing his Poor Richard's Almanac, which is still in print today. Who was this fella, Poor Richard? Why, have you never heard of him? Oh, you have. You have. His name, Benjamin Franklin. I'm Jerry Stewart, and that was One Moment in America.
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0: Who's going to put us over 100 on the screen, on the counter, for the big Angel Tree Prison Fellowship campaign? We're at 99 on the screen. Now, let me just share with you a little secret. 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This Prison Fellowship summer camp campaign is something we do every spring, and we always have a monster goal. We got 650 kids we want to send to a Christian summer camp. These are the children of American prisoners, and I need you. Right now we're at 99. Who's going to pop in 200 and watch it go to 100 on the counter? If you go to MikeOnline.com, you'll see it. You'll see you click on the banner there, and you'll see the counter. Right now it says 99 out of 650 kids. Somebody's got to take us over 100. $200 sponsors a child of an American prisoner for a full week of sunshine, of fun, of camaraderie with other kids, and the gospel. A lot of these kids are going to learn about the love of Jesus Christ and God's mercy. A lot of these kids get saved. So you're going to be saving souls. And I really need you. We got off to a little bit of a slow start, but I'm just as like I'm in a good mood for America, just like I'm optimistic for the future. I'm optimistic that we're going to have another great campaign. Please go to MikeOnline.com. Whatever you can afford, $25, $50, $100. And if we get one more child sponsored, we will be at 100 on the counter as we head into the weekend, which would be a really big deal. I think we can do better than that. You think about it, it's a 4-week campaign. The goal is 650 kids. We need about 150 children a week in order to hit our goal. So we've got a ways to go. Won't you consider blessing these children? Won't you consider doing some good and paying it forward and sponsoring children so they go to a summer camp? It's a beautiful ministry. Prison Fellowship, we love working with these folks. Please go to MikeOnline.com, MikeOnline.com. I want to read this to you before we take your calls. We're also going to be joined by Representative Luke Rankin from Lawrence County in South Carolina. He's going to join us to talk about the latest redistricting efforts in the Palmetto State. I'm worried. There's a lot of noise. There's a lot of, accusations getting thrown around. There's a lot of real ugly things being said, and a belief, frankly, that there are Republicans who hate President Trump and want to block his agenda. And it's so, so frustrating to me. So we'll dive into that with Representative Luke Rankin. He does a great job. I knew of him, read about his efforts to get a highway named for our friend and colleague Charlie Kirk, who was assassinated last year. So we'll visit with him here in just a few minutes on the Mike Gallagher Show. By the way, I got to read this great essay. This is at Flopping Aces. Don't know who it is, who's behind it, but I love what they wrote. Only Donald Trump, the essay says. No other human being on earth could pick up the phone, summon the top 30 most powerful CEOs alive, Tesla, Apple, NVIDIA, Wall Street, AI, aerospace, the whole roster, and have every single one clear their schedules to fly into Beijing with him. Only Trump could land in China after a decade of manufactured hate and get handed the ultra-rare state visit plus treatment that Beijing created specifically for him and has never given anyone else. Cheering students, Temple of Heaven, Great Hall of the People, beef trade reopened as a welcome gift. While career politicians and globalist bench warmers spent years turning U.S.-China relations into a slow-motion dumpster fire, only Trump walks in like he owns the room and turns it into a high-stakes power move for America first. This isn't Biden's pathetic weakness. This isn't the war party's fever dream confrontation. This is Trump doing what only Trump does, showing up with overwhelming strength, elite leverage, and zero fear. The rest of them talk. Trump assembles legends and rewrites the script in real time. Nobody else even comes close. Not now, not ever. This is why they hate him. This is why the world watches him. This is why history keeps bending in his direction. The Trump era is back, bigger and bolder than before. I've reposted that essay on my X account, so follow me at Gallagher Show if you want to see that essay and share it with everybody at Flopping Aces. Only Donald Trump. Only My Grilly is going to make sure that you've got the best grilling tool possible, the stainless steel grilling basket that is taking America by storm. It's called My Grilly, and the guy behind it, I love watching an entrepreneur like Matt do his thing. Gosh, do I appreciate this great device. I couldn't do corn on the cob if my life depended on it, on the grill. 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
2: This is Seth Leibson for TownHall.com. In an age of fleeting stories fed by a constant conveyor belt of crisis and frenzy, keeping all of us in a common state of agitation with little ability to focus on the meaningful, let us do exactly that as we prepare for Memorial Day coming up in another weekend. The great historian Wilfred Macleay once wrote, quote, "Without memory and without the stories by which our memories are carried forward, we cannot say who or what we are. Without them, our life and thought dissolve into a meaningless, unrelated rush of events," close quote. The commemoration of those who, in the words of James Garfield, made immortal their patriotism and their virtue in defending this country gave us the greatest lessons in who and what we are, and with the greatest of meaning. Who and what we are matters. Thus, the memory of them and what they did for us matters. They are antidotes to meaninglessness. We can celebrate 250 years of our country's life.
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3: With SRN News, I'm Ron Taylor. Workers on New York's Long Island Railroad are officially on strike, paralyzing the busiest commuter rail system in North America. Labor unions representing about half the system's workers announced the walkout early this morning after negotiations with the Metropolitan Transportation Authority failed to produce a new contract. The strike will force roughly 250,000 people who ride the system each weekday to either work from home or find alternative routes into New York City from the Long Island suburbs. That means more cars on traffic-choked highways and longer work commutes. President Trump says he's not yet made a decision on whether a major sale of U.S. arms to Taiwan can move forward following his three-day visit to China. The president spoke to reporters yesterday as he flew back on Air Force One. His administration has authorized the sale but yet to be proceeding. China opposes the deal and has suggested the relationship is a key factor. This is SRN News.
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4: Overnight will be mainly clear with a low of 53. Saturday is expected to be mostly sunny and warmer with a high of 82. Saturday night will be mostly cloudy and warm with a low of 66. Sunday will be partly sunny and very warm with the temperature reaching a high of 89, approaching the record high of 92 set in 1974. I'm meteorologist Jason Caterina on Philadelphia's AM 990, The Answer and 990theanswer.com.
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1: You know why I'm in such a good mood? I got to spend a few days in South Carolina. I love my home away from home. Had a great visit there. I was hanging out with Pat Hartness over at that beautiful airstrip that he has there in Woodruff. Of course, I stay at the Hotel Hartness all the time. I am a little annoyed. You know what they charge me to fill up the tank? I get the fuel option with the car rental place at the airport. $200 to fill up the gas tank. $10 a gallon is what they charge. I called them yesterday. I said, what are you talking about? Well, we'll get right on that. Nobody's ever called me back. Are you out of your minds? I said, do you have the fuel? Well, no, the fuel option box wasn't checked by the folks at the Greenville Spartanburg Airport. I said, well, they needed to check it. I said, but how do you get to $199 as a gas charge? Well, we charge $9.99 a gallon. $9.99 a gallon? Huh? That's a racket. What kind of scam is that? $9.99 a gallon for gas. So I got the bill yesterday. The gas charge was more than the car rental. And they upgraded me. I didn't ask for a big, huge Wagoneer battleship. They gave me the big vehicle. Okay. And now you want to ding me $200. Oh, I don't think so. So other than that, though, the visit was fantastic. And I am really appreciative of State Representative Luke Rankin, who represents District 14. That's Lawrence, as I understand it. I first read about him. He's a guy who champions veterans in the state. I know that he also put together an effort to name a highway for our friend and colleague Charlie Kirk. And of course, he's right in the middle of sort of the redistricting battle that is going on right now in the state of South Carolina. And quite frankly, the whole country is watching what South Carolina is going to do next. So I thought it'd be kind of nice. We appreciate Representative Rankin calling in to tell us exactly what the next steps are. Look, do you have any clout with Hertz? $200 for gas? I mean, my goodness, what's going on here?
2: Mike, I appreciate all you're doing on the airwaves. I've listened to you my entire life. My parents are big fans of you as well. And look, I've always appreciated you sharing your personal woes with us on the airwaves. And there's probably not a whole lot I can do on the gas front.
1: I know. Well, you're getting a lot done there in Lawrence County, so we appreciate you, and I'm a big fan of what you're doing. And first of all, as a friend and colleague of Charlie Kirk here at Salem, just know how grateful we are for your efforts. I don't know where that went, but I know that you were making an effort to try to rename a highway in honor of Charlie. There's communities around the country that are doing that, and of course, the loony left is upset about it. Some of them who are the haters don't want it to happen. How did that come about? How does that go? Were you able to make progress on that?
2: Well, we passed it out of the House almost unanimously on the Republican side of the aisle. Unfortunately, the effort died in the Senate, and I think we've been seeing this kind of consistently in the Senate. They need to kind of grow up a little bit and do the right thing, and this is going to come down to the same kind of issue here with the redistricting process.
1: Yeah.
2: The Senate's going to have to do the right thing and pass this. We are going to probably overwhelmingly pass it in the House. And it's very important to note that we only need a simple majority in both houses to pass this map. This is a very big deal. It's bigger than South Carolina. The eyes of the nation are on us, and we've got to do the right thing and make sure we have President Trump's back.
1: Well, walk us through this, if you can, for us, because as I understand it, your governor, Governor McMaster, who initially seemed very reluctant to do this, finally did call everybody back into session at 5:01 p.m. As I understand it, today they go into session, and then they're going to take the weekend to review the maps. Can you just kind of walk us through step by step what South Carolina is doing? And you're right. I mean, of course, I've been sharing with the audience that it goes from needing a 2/3 majority to now just a simple majority. Doesn't that mean that this is pretty much in the bag, that it's that the redistricting is going to happen?
2: Well, we hope so, Mike. And I do want to give credit where credit is due. Governor McMaster did the right thing, calling us back into session to get this thing done. And the process now, you're correct, we just need a simple majority to pass this map. And so today is the beginning of that process. We're going to give, you know, the opposition a chance to look at the map, and then we're going to come back on Monday, and we're going to pass this bill. Now, the big hurdle is going to be the Senate, and there has been some talk of them wanting to slow walk this or to hold it up. And I do want to point out that the majority leader in the Senate, Shane Massey, has really been the thorn in the side of this the entire way. But I do think President Trump and the administration is going to make sure that the pressure is there and that we do the right thing. And look, Mike, we talk about how this is bigger than South Carolina. Do we want the last 2 years of President Trump's presidency to be muddied by more impeachment talk and more witch hunts? This is huge, and we've got to do the right thing.
1: It's a huge, huge national a story with big national implications. And of course, you mentioned the Senate Majority Leader Shane Massey. He's the guy who quite infamously this week said that a vibrant Democratic Party is good for the United States. Yeah, vibrant. That's one way to put it. I mean, Luke, we're talking about packing the Supreme Court. We're talking about weekly, daily impeachments. We're talking about handcuffing the Trump agenda. And this guy wants to brag on the need for a vibrant Democratic Party. This is an actual Republican Senate Majority Leader. Are you kidding me?
2: Yeah, it's unacceptable. And there have been some talk about from the Senate that this map is somehow going to turn us into a 5-2, you know, congressional makeup or a 4-3. That's completely bogus. We've worked really hard on this map. The closest district is going to be a +10. Favorable for a Republican. So it's going to be a very solid map. It's going to be 7-0, and it's mm-hmm. going to be great for South Carolina and the country.
1: Representative Luke Rankin is with us. He represents District 14, Lawrence County, South Carolina. And look, you're sending kind of a warning cry. Look at what happened with your noble effort to get a highway named for Charlie Kirk. It passed almost unanimously in the House, and then the Senate blocked it. That's, again, the concern over this redistricting. Luke, what is up? What in the world is up with these Republicans in South Carolina's Senate? I mean, are these just a bunch of rhinos? Are these a bunch of Trump-hating Republicans, a bunch of never-Trumpers who want to block the Trump agenda? What's the problem with the South Carolina Senate?
2: Well, I think there is definitely some obstinatism against the Trump administration with some of these senators. And what I tell my folks is we got to light these phones up. I mean, you got to reach out to Senator Shane Massey and the other four Republicans that voted with the Democrats to block our efforts initially. And we've got to make our voice heard. And again, all we need is that simple majority in the Senate. We feel pretty optimistic. But again, we can't allow them to slow walk this thing and run the clock out.
1: Well, we're going to be watching carefully. Hope everybody goes to LukeRankin.com to learn more about you. And again, great to meet you in person. Please thank your parents for me as well, and thank you for your support. You work so hard on behalf of the unborn. You work on behalf of veterans. Again, you made a great effort to try to honor our colleague and our friend Charlie Kirk. Keep fighting the good fight, because South Carolina is lucky to have you. We appreciate it, sir.
2: Mike, thank you, sir. Take care.
1: All the best. 18 minutes before the hour, that's Representative Luke Rankin. Gosh, the only thing that can mess this up, it's not the Democrats. It's Republicans who want to give Democrats these victories. It's astounding to me. And I got chills when I didn't realize, because I knew that he was trying to get, a highway name for Charlie. Had no idea that was actually blocked by these Republican senators in the state of South Carolina. This is not unique to South Carolina. We got a whole bunch of rhinos in this country. You talk about the swamp. These are swamp creatures who are in the way of trying to do what's right for America. It's unbelievable. Unbelievable. We had somebody call in from South Carolina who seemed to have some knowledge. Can you believe the $200? And, of course, incidentally, did you notice how diplomatic Luke Rankin was when he said, I love you always talking about your personal woes? That was a diplomatic way of saying I whine a lot. And I know it. I'm guilty. I plead guilty. I do whine. I had this great visit, and I go to the airport, drop off the rental car, and I get the bill emailed to me. $200 to fill up a tank of gas. And, of course, first of all, I have the fuel option. When I called initially, I said, what in the world is this all about? And they said, well, we don't have you listed as having the fuel option. I said, yes, I have the fuel option. I've always had the fuel option. Look at this. Refueling for this vehicle I had yesterday in Greenville, $19.88 gallons. And that isn't right because it wasn't empty. It was about almost a half full when I returned it. 19.88 gallons at $9.99 a gallon. Fuel charge that I owe Hertz, $198.60. The car rental was like under $200. $198, $200 to fill up a tank of gas. And look, all right, you want to ding me for filling up the gas tank? $9.90. Who's paying $9.99 a gallon? And of course, what they're doing is they're dinging the customer and making sure that they make a profit on somebody who doesn't fill up the gas tank when they return the car. Only reason I don't fill up the gas tank is because I typically don't have time, and that's why I get what's called the fuel option in advance. And the lady on the phone yesterday said, well, yeah, it ought to be about $60, 60 or 70 tops, not one. I said, $199? She said, oh, we'll get the Mr. Gallagher, your platinum, schmatinum, king, emperor's category. We'll get right on this, Mr. Gallagher. Yeah, right on it. You think my phone has rung yet? Do you think anybody's given me an update on why they're trying to gouge me? And it's so funny. I wonder how many people just go along with it. A lot of times I wouldn't even... $200? Give me a break. And that's the kind of stuff that companies are doing to customers all over America. You know full well all they're trying to do is take advantage of people. I'm all about capitalism. I appreciate capitalism. That ain't capitalism. That's gouging. That's practically criminal. $200, $9.99 a gallon. And let's just hope the guy pays it and goes away. Well, newsflash, Hertz. I give you guys a lot of business. This one customer ain't going to just go away. So happy to share that little stumble on my otherwise perfect visit to South Carolina. If you got any insight on this, incidentally, feel free to let me know. 800-655-MIKE, 800-655-6453. 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
6: The Supreme Court's decision striking down racial gerrymandering. 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
9: The San Antonio Spurs eliminated Minnesota in the second round of the NBA playoffs, winning in dominant fashion Friday night, 139-109. Game one of the West Final is at Oklahoma City, with the Spurs visiting on Monday. Detroit stayed alive with a victory at Cleveland, 115-94. James Harden in the loss, 23 points and 8 turnovers. Donovan Mitchell shot 6 of 20 from the floor for his 18 points. Game 7 of the series will be in Detroit on Sunday. In the WNBA, Asia Wilson scored 45 points in a Las Vegas victory at Connecticut, 101-94. At the PGA Championship, Maverick McNealy is tied for the lead. Wins for the Padres and Dodgers in baseball. Dodgers starting pitcher Blake Snell was scratched due to an elbow injury. No decision yet on surgery. Yankees and Tampa Bay each won, and Philadelphia got 3 in the ninth, 3 in the 10th to win at Pittsburgh.
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1: Funny text message from South Carolina. Mike, there are four gas stations on Highway 14 near Greenville-Spartanburg Airport. Just saying. LOL. I get it. I mean, but I've always done the fuel option. 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And that's their policy. And the reason I share this with you is because this affects all of us. This affects everybody. This is the kind of stuff that can happen. And if you're not diligent, you'll get taken advantage. And I'm not going to let it go. There was a lady who called in. I don't know where she went. Alex said that he talked to her and then she hung up. But evidently I think she maybe even works for that rental car location. But look, if this is a policy that they're trying to implement around the country, that's wrong. That is flat out wrong. And people shouldn't be ripped off like that. 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Lisa's in Chicago, wants to weigh in on my Hertz car rental nightmare. $200 to fill up the tank, Lisa.
2: Yes, indeed. They get you every time. So here's the deal. You need to allow an extra 15 minutes to fill that tank. Because in Little Black Riding, and I've traveled for 25 years for work,
1: right.
2: In Little Black Riding, it says that if you take the fuel option, they are going to charge you for an entire tank of gas, whether you bring it back full or not.
1: So yeah, but the lady that I first reached when I called about this goofy charge, she admitted, she said, look, they didn't properly apply the fuel option to your rental. If they had, she said it would have been about $60. So, you know, I know what you're saying. You might want to even, what's that?
2: No, if you have a 17-gallon tank and you only need 5
1: right.
2: gallons, they're still going to charge you.
1: They're going to charge you
2: gallons.
1: to fill the whole thing up. Yeah, that's a good point. I mean, it's kind of crazy. But again, it's just as an example of companies that want to take advantage of the consumer. And it's wrong, you know? I mean, just looking in black and white, there's no way, and are they going to argue, well, that's the labor? $9.99 a gallon? So you're going to pay somebody, what is gas in South Carolina? I drove by, it was like $4, $4.20 a gallon. So you're going to pay somebody almost $6 a gallon to go fill up the gas tank? Nah, that's a ripoff. That's a scam. That is a brazen way to try to take advantage of somebody, a consumer who isn't paying attention. And it shouldn't be that way. It doesn't have to be that way. It just shouldn't be that. But thanks for a nice note from South Carolina who writes, Ray writes, thanks for being you. You're such a genuine person. I never miss you. Love you. Thank you. That's very, very kind of you, Ray. Love you, too. And I love the generosity of this audience. Look at that. We've got 105 on the screen, 105 children going to summer camp. That really means 120. Let's keep it going. Bless a child with a week of summer camp, the child of a prisoner, MikeOnline.com. Coming up, you know, we mentioned Charlie Kirk with this great state representative a few moments ago, Luke. You saw the stuff they were saying about Charlie after he was assassinated. We're going to have a guest who brings a firsthand perspective on why a number of young people are spiraling into online radicalism. That and more all coming up here on the Mike Gallagher Show. So many people living with everyday pain think they're just stuck with it. 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
8: News this hour from Town Hall. I'm Ron Taylor. The U.S. Supreme Court has ruled on Virginia Democrats' redistricting efforts.
9: The Supreme Court has rejected a bid by Virginia Democrats hoping to restore a congressional map that would have given them a better chance to add four additional seats in the U.S. House. It leaves in place the Virginia High Court's decision striking down a constitutional amendment narrowly approved by voters. Virginia's Democratic Governor Abigail Spanberger says the state will hold this year's elections under the current districts. It's the latest twist in a partisan redistricting frenzy that kicked off last year, now supercharged by a Louisiana case in which the Supreme Court weakened the Voting Rights Act. Jennifer King, Washington.
10: There's talk of a possible indictment against a high-ranking Cuban official.
11: According to three people familiar with the matter, the Justice Department is preparing to seek an indictment against former Cuban President Raul Castro, and that the potential indictment is connected to Castro's alleged role in the 1996 shootdown of four planes operated by the Miami-based exile group Brothers to the Rescue. Prosecutors in Miami have been building cases against senior Cuban officials amid renewed pressure from South Florida Republicans and a pledge earlier this year by President Donald Trump to orchestrate a friendly takeover. I'm Lisa Dwyer.
10: Workers on New York's Long Island Railroad are officially on strike, paralyzing the busiest commuter rail system in North America. Labor unions representing about half the system's workers announcing the walkout early this morning after negotiations with the Metropolitan Transportation Authority failed to produce a new contract. The strike will force the roughly 250,000 people who ride the system each weekday to either work from home and find alternative routes into New York City from Long Island, more traffic, and longer commutes. News and analysis at townhall.com.
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10: The largest collection of Paul McCartney's personal artifacts ever publicly displayed is now part of a new exhibit at the Rock and Roll Hall of Fame in Cleveland, centering on his life after the Beatles and his band Wings. Senior Director of Museum and Archival Collections Andy Leach takes us on a tour of what visitors will get to see.
13: It's the largest collection of his personal artifacts ever publicly displayed. The first one covers from the beginning, 1970 through about 1972, and the second wall case covers 73 and 74. It's a recreation of the home that they have in Scotland. And Paul still owns that home, and this is a recreation of their kitchen with photos and some lyrics about Scotland and the country and some photos that Linda took. I think Wings leaves a legacy of, you know, a band that was centered around collaboration, creativity, risk-taking, experimentation, and just a brilliant, brilliant body of music.
10: More news at townhall.com. Concerns are mounting as another Ebola outbreak is confirmed in Congo, where dozens of people have already died. We hear more on this developing story from correspondent Kayleen Morgan, reporting from Johannesburg.
14: Officials say the outbreak is worrying because some cases have been detected near Bunia, a major city close to the borders of Uganda and South Sudan. Experts warn cross-border travel and ongoing insecurity in the region could make the virus harder to contain. Scientists are also investigating whether this may be a different Ebola strain than the one most current vaccines target. This is Congo's 17th recorded Ebola outbreak since the virus first emerged there in 1976. Ebola spreads through contact with infected bodily fluids and can cause fever, vomiting, and severe weakness. The disease can be deadly if not treated quickly.
10: You'll find more on these stories at townhall.com. I'm Ron Taylor reporting.
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15: Overnight will be mainly clear with a low of 53. Saturday is expected to be mostly sunny and warmer with a high of 82. Saturday night will be mostly cloudy and warm with a low of 66. Sunday will be partly sunny and very warm with the temperature reaching a high of 89, approaching the record high of 92 set in 1974. I'm meteorologist Jason Caterina on Philadelphia's AM 990 The Answer and 990theanswer.com.
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21: From the wild world of D.C. politics to America's culture clash, brace yourself for the reality check you've been waiting for. The one and only Mike Gallagher.
1: This war in Iran has to come to an end, and I'm hoping with President Trump's return from China and a very successful visit that Americans are understanding and appreciating exactly what was achieved this week. I loved the essay that I saw on X last night by somebody called Flopping Aces. Only Donald Trump, the essay began. Only Trump, no other human being on earth, could pick up the phone, summon the top 30 most powerful CEOs on the planet, Tesla, Apple, NVIDIA, Wall Street, AI, aerospace, the whole roster, and have every single one of them drop what they're doing, clear their schedule, and fly to Beijing. Only Trump could land in China after a decade of manufactured hate and get handed the ultra-rare state visit plus treatment that Beijing created specifically for him, has never been given to anyone else. Cheering students, Temple of Heaven, Great Hall of the People, beef trade reopened as a welcome gift. This essay goes on to point out that while career politicians and globalist benchwarmers spent years turning U.S.-China relations into a slow-motion dumpster fire, only Trump walks in like he owns the room and turns it into a high-stakes power move for America first. This isn't Joe Biden's pathetic weakness we saw this week. This isn't the war party's fever dream confrontation. This is Trump doing what Trump does. He shows up with overwhelming strength, elite leverage, and zero fear. The rest of them talk. Oh boy, do they talk, right? But Trump assembles legends and rewrites the script in real time. Nobody else even comes close. Not now, not ever. Nobody has. Can you imagine Joe Biden putting together what Trump put together this week and visiting Beijing, or Kamala Harris? Kamala Harris, who, from all reports, is going to be the 2028 presidential nominee. Please, please, dear Lord, give us the blessing of Kamala Harris versus Marco Rubio or J.D. Vance. Please. And Trump's accomplishments are why they hate him. But the world is watching him with fascination. History keeps bending in his direction. The Trump era is back. Bigger and bolder than before. It's a great essay. I've reposted it on my X account if you want to follow me there, at Gallagher Show. I'll do my best to follow you back. What about the other side? What are the Democrats up to? Well, they're panicking. They're absolutely panicking. Let's start with Hakeem Jeffries, the guy who wants to be the Speaker of the House. This is what he is promising to do to Republicans in November.
22: We will beat the far-right extremists
2: We're going to win in November, and then we're going to crush their souls.
1: They're going to crush our souls. How about Kamala? How about the presumptive 2024 Democrat Party nominee? She was on a Zoom call this week proposing the Democrats hold a no bad ideas brainstorming session. Check this out.
3: This is a moment where there are no bad ideas. A no bad idea brainstorm is what I'd like to call it. And in that no bad ideas brainstorm, we talk about what we need to do and think about doing around the Electoral College. We talk about the idea of Supreme Court reform, which includes expanding the Supreme Court. We invite a conversation about multi-members districts. We talk about, look, that if we win the Senate, which we should and we will, then the Senate Judiciary Committee should have rules that they put in place so when these people come before as nominees to the Supreme Court and lie, that they are held to account and consequence, not just that somebody goes on cable news and says they lied, but that there are rules in place to actually penalize people for lying to a Senate Judiciary Committee. That we agree that it is right to have ethics rules for Supreme Court justices. And let's put those in place. Let's talk about statehood for Puerto Rico and D.C. These are the things I think that we've got to do. We've got to neutralize these red states from cheating.
1: Neutralize the red states, pack the Supreme Court, come up with multi-member districts. It's all the things that we've been warning you they absolutely want to do. They say the quiet part out loud. And for many Democrats, racism is back. I saw this quote initially from the president of the NAACP in Charlotte, North Carolina, just a little bit north of where I spent most of the week this week. Charlotte's a nice city, nice place. You know that almost every city official in Charlotte happens to be a black person? Do you know that there is no representation for white people or Republicans in Charlotte? The outgoing mayor of Charlotte happens to be a black woman, and the city council is scrambling to come up with an interim mayor. Listen to the president of the Charlotte NAACP, a woman by the name of Corrine Mack, who can't believe that white folks would even begin to consider having a white interim mayor of Charlotte to replace the outgoing black mayor, Vi Lyle.
22: Why would we replace the black outgoing mayor with a white person? That simple.
23: NAACP Charlotte Mecklenburg chapter president Corrine Mack refusing to walk back her comments in this Facebook post from Monday. Mack wrote that it is, quote, seriously disturbing for white folks to be lobbying to be Charlotte's interim mayor. City Council is currently searching for someone to serve out the remainder of Vi Lyles' term, who is set to resign at the end of June. In an interview with Queen City News on Wednesday, Mack argued recent rulings on voting rights and redistricting efforts are evidence of black representation being undermined and stripped, and that voters in Charlotte have been intentional about having black representation.
22: And my question to the white folks who are up in arms and outraged, are they outraged about the fact that black representation is under attack?
1: She thinks it's seriously disturbing that white folks would even begin to think of replacing an outgoing mayor of Charlotte who happens to be black with someone who would happen to be white. You want to know what's seriously disturbing? Exhibiting that kind of racism out loud. You're going to tell me that's not racist? Can you imagine anybody standing up and saying, well, we can't have a black person as an interim mayor replacing a white person? That would be seriously disturbing. Wouldn't it be awful if a black man or black woman replaced a white person in Charlotte? Now, that person would be run out of town, be the last day they had in whatever occupation they were in. because that would be a disgusting thing to say. If the black person is qualified for the job, why not? But to the president of the NAACP of Charlotte, North Carolina, if a white person is qualified for the job, it's seriously disturbing that any white folks would consider that white person as an interim replacement. This is what today's Democrat Party has become. It's all race-based. It's all identity politics. They're flailing. They're flopping around. And they're losing. And they know it. The only way they think they can win, is to cheat. Pack the court. Gerrymander based on race. Rig the system. Cheat. And they know a thing about cheating, don't they? Welcome in. Give me your reaction to what you just heard the president of the NAACP in Charlotte say. Can you answer my simple question? How is that not a racist belief that only a black person can replace an outgoing black mayor in Charlotte, a city, by the way, that happens to be majority white? How is it not racist what she just said? Am I wrong? 800-655-MIKE. We're in the Relief Factor Studios. It's a Breaking News Friday. Great to have you along for the ride. 800-655-6453. One number does it all. 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
8: Here's a live look at Bretton Woods, New Hampshire. 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No snow there, of course. It's May, but good look on the Salem News Channel camera network. 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We're glad you could tune in. We also appreciate people signing up for the big Gulf of America cruise in November. It's not too late. We've got a couple hundred people coming. We got room for more. Larry O'Connor, Scott Jennings, Kurt Schlichter, Jennifer Horn, and I, we're all going to be your hosts on board the beautiful Eurodam in the Gulf of America, November 14th through the 21st. And of course, during the day, we're going to explore all the great sights in the Caribbean, the crystal blue waters and the white sandy beaches. 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It's hard to believe that there are people willing to say out loud

0: the things that we suspect. I mean, it is to listen to Kamala Harris talk about packing the court, and they're all doing it. Ro Khanna, this radical from California, he's about as bad as it gets. Ro Khanna, the U.S. congressman from California, check out what he said on the floor of the House this week.
1: Mr. Speaker, the Supreme Court is engaged in an ugly recidivism to deny black political representation in the black in the South. Not since 1877, when Rutherford Hayes ended Reconstruction, have we seen as fast a rollback of political rights for black Americans. The moral light has been extinguished from the Supreme Court. That is why we need term limits for Supreme Court justices. 18 years and you're out. That is why we need to expand the court from 9 justices to 13 justices like we have 13 circuits. The next time the Democrats have power, we need to actually take action, not just appoint commissions. As we approach the 250th year anniversary of our nation, we need a modern Supreme Court to uphold our nation's principles.
0: Now, do you understand all the times we've said they want to pack the court and people roll their eyes? Oh, come on. They're not going to do anything that drastic. 13 members of the... They're on the floor of the House saying it. It's what they plan to do. And they will do it. That's why these feckless Republicans in the South... These Senate Republicans in South Carolina, for example, are so despicable. It's appalling the way Republicans are giving Democrats a lifeline. These Republicans know what these Democrats want to do to our country. And they're, and for a look, the president of the Charlotte, North Carolina NAACP is not some incidental position. That's a position of authority and responsibility. Paul in Dallas wants to react to what she said about how upsetting it is or wrong it would be for an interim white mayor to replace an outgoing black mayor. Hey, Paul, thanks for joining us. How are you today?
2: I'm good, sir. How are you doing?
0: I'm good, sir. What's your reaction to what the NAACP lady said in Charlotte?
2: Well, I agree with what you said. It's appalling. It's a double standard. And like you said, if it was a white person saying that, they wouldn't have a job. They'd be kicked out, whatever their job was. So it's just green and smoke is all it is. I get so tired of hearing it. That's what our Democrat Party is today. They're a bunch of communists.
0: That's exactly right. And that's why they got to be defeated in November. And I'm telling you, I was looking at some of the prognostications of what the maps are looking like and what things are coming together. Do you realize the Democrats have to run the table right now? If everything comes together and they get the redistricting act together in South Carolina on Monday and they go ahead and do you realize what the Democrats have to accomplish in order to have any hope at all of winning? They'd have to run the table to get to 218, and they can't do that. They won't be able to do it. 800-655-MIKE. 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Hey, Memorial Day coming along. Memorial Day, hot dogs, road trips. But it was meant for something more. It was meant to be a time of reflection, a moment to pause and remember the men and women who gave their lives in service to America. As we approach America's 250th anniversary, the month of May is the perfect time to reconnect with that purpose and honor the sacrifice that made our freedom possible. 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
7: With SRN News, I'm Ron Taylor. Iran's foreign minister says that a lack of trust remains the biggest obstacle in negotiations to end the war, with the U.S.-Iranian foreign minister Abbas Araghchi saying contradictory messages from the U.S. have made Iran reluctant about its intentions in the stalled ceasefire negotiations. President Trump earlier this week dismissing Iran's latest formal proposal as, quote, garbage. The president has demanded a major rollback of Iran's nuclear activities, while Iran has said that it has the right to enrich uranium. Workers on New York's Long Island Railroad are officially on strike, paralyzing the busiest commuter rail system in North America. Labor unions representing about half the system's workers announcing the walkout early this morning after negotiations with the MTA failed to produce a new contract. The strike will force the roughly 250,000 people who ride the system each weekday to either work from home or find a new route to New York City. This is SRN News.
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8: Overnight will be mainly clear with a low of 53. Saturday is expected to be mostly sunny and warmer with a high of 82. Saturday night will be mostly cloudy and warm with a low of 66. Sunday will be partly sunny and very warm with the temperature reaching a high of 89, approaching the record high of 92 set in 1974. I'm meteorologist Jason Caterina on Philadelphia's AM 990, The Answer and 990theanswer.com.
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1: I am by nature an optimistic person, and I have a lot of optimism for not only young people, the future of our country, and I'm grateful when I hear about an organization like Reawaken USA. You know, our friend and our colleague here at Salem, Charlie Kirk, was famous for plunging his beliefs and his faith into college campuses all over America. Reawaken USA is a national campus movement that is really focused on year-round evangelism, student leadership, cultural engagement. It's a real honor to welcome to the Mike Gallagher Show the president and CEO of Reawaken, James Owen. James, I'm so glad to see you and glad to have you join us because, boy, things are happening. There's a vibe shift in America, some good, some bad, and you guys are right in the thick of it right now, aren't you?
2: Yeah, we are. No, it's good to be here, Mike.
1: Appreciate it so very much. Let's talk for a moment about a strange trend. I saw that TikTok is now using audio tied to Charlie's assassination as some kind of a TikTok stunt. Pretty dark stuff. It's what is happening to young people largely online. But at the very same time, I see studies and data that shows that young people, young men in particular, are going to church in record numbers. Can you talk a little bit about that dichotomy? Again, you're in the thick of it, James. On the one hand, we see this darkness, we see this horrible stuff that's happening and people being radicalized, young people being radicalized on social media and online, and yet on the other hand, young men are going to church in historic numbers. What gives here?
2: Yeah, Mike, on campuses, we clearly saw that when we had our tables set up, we had about 200 to 300 people there. It was strange. At UT Austin, a very liberal campus, most of the men and a lot of the women there that came up to our tent were actually Christian. And they heard that we were a faith-based organization, and they came just to say that, like, you know, they liked the gospel coming onto the campuses. And when we asked them why, or how long they've been Christian, especially at a liberal campuses or a liberal campus, they expressed to us that it was because of one thing, that the happiness of the world is fleeting, but the joy that comes with Jesus Christ is eternal. Mm-hmm. And my thing, and from what I've seen, is that everything counterfeit eventually collapses, and people start searching for something eternal. And that's what we saw on campuses. It was very strange. Like, I've done conservative apologetics. We watched Charlie Kirk do conservative apologetics for years. And then with the Turning Point Pick of the Mic initiative, we watched them go out and do it. But when we went out and we were doing Christian apologetics in a debate framework, especially with trans kids, people that support things that are against good and natural, when we brought it back to Jesus Christ, and that affirmation was found in Jesus and not the world. It was amazing to see how their minds would open up when we weren't just going at them and like saying like, hey, you're fundamentally wrong. We told them they were wrong, but at the same time, we told them the joy that came with Jesus Christ, an alternative to the lifestyle that they were living that was dependent on the world.
1: You know, we get in the middle of our political battles every day, and we've got a midterm election coming up and redistricting, and there's all this drama with politics and even the culture. But I've seen you before, and I've watched you online say that this is way deeper than politics. Can you explain what you mean by that, James?
2: Yeah. So this is a spiritual war. Everything that we've been seeing, every politician has gotten against what is good and natural. I believe in one thing. If you do not have a relationship with Jesus Christ, you're susceptible more than Christians are to the inspirations and impressions of the adversary. And what we watch when we see transgenderism, it's the mutilization of, you know, of God's children or God's creation outside of the womb. It's basically saying that I know that God was wrong and I'm going to create myself and my image and away from his. Everything that you see, everything that we fought as conservatives over the past 8 years is rooted in the teachings and rooted in by inspirations of the adversary. So when we're attacking these things, we just went through 8 years of like a cultural conservative battle. At the root of everything is the adversary, of all evil is the adversary. And as Christians, we need to go out and do one thing, and that is to expose and expel powers, inspirations, and principalities. But more importantly, powers and principalities. I believe that the conservative movement and a lot of these podcast talking heads up there have completely gone away from what it means from exposing powers and principalities. To expose, you have to seek truth, know truth, and then use that truth to expose the powers or principalities. We have a lot of influence over our movement right now, where we have podcasters that think that they're going out and they're doing what they're called to do by God, and that's to expose powers, principalities, come up with conspiracy. But we're seeing them push their own opinions and then framing it as the truth, which leads to conspiracy, which is the false sense that you know more, you know the plan that's going to go forward, and you lose hope that is in Christ Jesus. So we're seeing the adversary not only take over the left side of the aisle, but certain people on the right as well. And what we want to do at Reawaken USA is to reawaken people to the truth, both on the left and the right, so we can continue to fight the adversary on every front.
1: You can go to reawakenusa.org for information about what James's organization is up to. He's the president and CEO of Reawaken USA, reawakenusa.org. James, there is not a day that goes by that I don't get an email, a text, or a call from somebody who says, we are clearly in a spiritual war. This is a spiritual battle. It feels like good is portrayed as evil. Evil is portrayed as good. We've seen an embrace of political violence. And even back to our friend Charlie Kirk, when he was killed, there were a whole lot of people celebrating his death. There are people right now openly hoping for President Trump's assassination. It's absolutely spiritual. And I never want to get out of here without reminding everybody about the power of prayer and the power of faith-based organizations like yours. And on behalf of a grateful nation, thank you for the work you guys do. I continued success, and I appreciate you taking a few minutes out of your day to join us here on the Mike Gallagher Show. Keep it up.
2: Of course. Thank you, Mike.
1: James Owen, President and CEO of Reawaken USA, reawakenusa.org. It does feel that way, doesn't it? Every single day. But yet, here's young men going to church in record numbers. That's the kind of inspiration we ought to keep hanging on to. We have to remember that all is not lost. We've got to remember our faith. We've got to remember goodness. Look at what already you're contributing to our Prison Fellowship Angel Tree camps, sending kids to summer camps, and they're going to experience the joy of Jesus Christ by a week at summer camp. And these are very special children. These are kids who happen to be the child of a prisoner in America. 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We're like at 120 kids right now, and we've got a long way to go, but I hope you'll take a moment to go to MikeOnline.com and support our Angel Tree Prison Fellowship Ministry. It's real simple. The concept is easy. These are kids who, through no fault of their own, have a mom or dad in prison, are going to have a rough summer. 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
7: I'm Steve O'Dell with Mission Network News. 191 churches in Egypt have received legal status. Dwayne Friesen with Voice of the Martyrs Canada says many Christian leaders have waited years for government approval. The decision comes under Egypt's 2016 law for building and restoring churches. Still, the approvals address only a small portion of the need. Pray for greater freedom for these Egyptian believers and for endurance amid persecution. Next, since 1976, India's Foreign Contribution Regulation Act has put administrative red tape on domestic nonprofit organizations that receive foreign funding. A man we'll call Paul is a pastoral coach supporting work in India. He says problems also come when Christian organizations refuse to comply. Recently, an evangelical ministry was exposed as part of a financial network that dodged the FCRA system. Paul says Hindu leaders will weaponize the incident. Pray for wisdom for Christians to spread the gospel in a way that honors God. Mission Network News is a service of One Way Ministries. I'm Steve O'Dell.
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9: The San Antonio Spurs eliminated Minnesota in the second round of the NBA playoffs, winning in dominant fashion Friday night, 139-109. Game one of the West Final is at Oklahoma City, with the Spurs visiting on Monday. Detroit stayed alive with a victory at Cleveland, 115-94. James Harden in the loss, 23 points and 8 turnovers. Donovan Mitchell shot 6 of 20 from the floor for his 18 points. Game 7 of the series will be in Detroit on Sunday. In the WNBA, Asia Wilson scored 45 points in a Las Vegas victory at Connecticut, 101-94. At the PGA Championship, Maverick McNealy is tied for the lead. Wins for the Padres and Dodgers in baseball. Dodgers starting pitcher Blake Snell was scratched due to an elbow injury. No decision yet on surgery. Yankees and Tampa Bay each won. And Philadelphia got 3 in the 9th, 3 in the 10th to win at Pittsburgh.
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1: Will you stop sending me nasty articles about Waymo? There's more to that story. There's more. Tell everybody about the story you sent about the wayward Waymos.
10: It has now become a bit. It was real. There was a time when it was real. My abject terror at driverless cars. I'll never get in one. I'm sure to die. I no longer feel that way. I'll still be very, very when I do get into one, which I will do, but I realize it's the future and here it comes. And I'm probably on balance safer in a driverless thing than I am with a car with a driver. So every once in a while, one of these things will hit somebody, or every once in a while, there'll be some weird dysfunction. So I texted my buddy Mike at 5:52 this morning. The headline is, around 50 empty Waymos invaded an Atlanta neighborhood and circled a filled a cul-de-sac for hours with no passengers.
1: It was a siege. It was a siege. It was an invasion.
10: They're coming. They're coming. So, all right.
1: And, and they're interviewing the neighbors. They're like, this isn't safe for our kids, and we're worried. And they're not going to hit you. Don't worry. They're putting up fake pylons to try to block them from entering the neighborhood and all that. I mean, look, there's more to that story. There's no way 50 Waymos would suddenly go into some suburban neighborhood of Atlanta. I don't know what that's all about. And I called you appropriately. You're Waymo-phobic.
10: I am Waymo-phobic.
1: You are Waymo-phobic. You're afraid. You don't need to be afraid. The machines are here. Man, did it take off yesterday. I did data centers as a topic, and man, did my phones go crazy. People are real fired up about these AI data centers happening all over the... And you know what? As I researched it, you were right. Elon, I think, is the one who suggested, let's put them in space.
10: Put them in space.
1: Yeah, because the cooling, obviously, the sub-zero temperatures, you got the cooling, you don't have the land being taken over, and it could, I guess it could work. I don't know. I
10: mean, difference between your show and mine, as you take to the air, you'll be, the thing that I sent you actually has about a minute and a fraction of coverage from Atlanta about this. You can find it, curate it, your team will make it appropriate for your radio broadcast and Salem News Channel. In this world, I'm going to take my phone and hold it up to the microphone for a couple of seconds, because this may work. This is a
1: high tech
10: story.
1: High tech.
11: Up a neighborhood cul-de-sac. The people living in the Northwest Atlanta neighborhood say dozens end up circling their community. Channel 2 Steve Gelbach is on one street where they want the Waymos to stop.
10: God.
1: Make it stop.
12: Every little cul-de-sac around
10: there. They are.
12: So I think it's a real problem.
13: Waymo after Waymo after Waymo enter this dead-end street, usually early in the morning.
12: I think yesterday morning we had 50 cars that came through.
1: Oh, stop it.
13: Neighbors on Battleview Drive started seeing autonomous driverless cars 2 months ago. But the groupings and large number of Waymos just started circling in and out in the last couple weeks.
10: That's got to be a bit.
13: Video with us when neighbors used this little guy to put him right out here in the street to block the Waymos from getting into the cul-de-sac, and you can imagine what happened next.
12: And we had at 1.8 Waymos that were stuck trying to figure out how to turn around.
13: The Waymos are empty and not picking anyone up. Parents are worried. Not only calling it excessive, but dangerous.
12: We're families, we have small kids, we have animals and pets, we've got kids getting
1: animals.
12: On the bus.
1: Be quiet.
12: And it just doesn't feel safe to have that traffic.
1: Are you triggered? Doesn't feel safe. Driverless car. What? They're not going to bother you. Don't, they're just driving around. They're probably
10: They hit Ava in the episode of Hacks.
1: Hush. I'm still annoyed at you for telling me about that. I haven't gotten to that episode yet. But a plane can crash. Things can go wrong, but having Waymos driving around in the neighborhood ain't exactly like locusts, stripping the land of all of the nutrients. Give me a break.
10: The locusts can't kill you.
1: Fake news. That is fake news. So, I'm telling you.
10: As your instinct, as always, is correct. There's something we don't know here.
1: Right.
10: Listen, Mr. Expert. Can I? How many times have you done a driverless cab ride?
1: A bunch. Oh, 30, 40, 50, bunch of times. Sure.
10: Could you, and it involves having the Waymo app or something, you call it and it comes to you?
1: Yeah. You summon it on the app. It gives you the number of the car. You wait, and it pulls right up in front of you, opens the door, you get in, and it says, hello, Mike. Hello, Mike. Well, what kind of music would you like to hear?
10: This is your last day on Earth. What is your final tune? Can I deliver you a last meal before I drive off a bridge? All right, does it know you get in the car? It obviously has to.
1: Oh, yeah. Oh, yeah, because it makes you buckle your seatbelt.
10: Of course I would expect that.
1: Yep, it does. It won't go until you buckle your seatbelt.
10: Before you die. Could you send a driverless cab somewhere of your own accord? Could you tell it to go somewhere?
1: I don't know
10: if it's to pick somebody else up or something, ostensibly. I don't know.
1: Well, you can pick it up anywhere. Yeah, yeah, you put the pickup in.
10: Could you then send... I'm just wondering, could this just be a king-size prank where somebody gets 10, 12, 15 Waymos
1: maybe.
10: And sends them somewhere in order to get on TV?
1: There's an explanation. Huh? I mean, look, and they're testing these Waymos all over the country, too. I mean, I'm here in Tampa Bay, you see a lot of these Waymo vehicles with drivers in them because they're watching them and they're monitoring them and all that. Look, it's... It's an amazing technology. It's where we're headed. Get ready for it. And can I end on a Friday with just an incredibly inspirational story?
10: Please.
1: And I hope you don't mind me taking 60 seconds to thank somebody in Dallas. We're in the middle of our Angel Tree campaign, and this is a big springtime tradition for the Mike Gallagher Show. You've helped me in the past. We send kids of prisoners to summer camp. These are Christian summer camps, which means that a lot of these kids who have parents who are in prison are going to get to go spend a week outside, horseback riding, canoe, and they're also going to be they're going to learn about the gospel. They're going to learn about God. And many of these kids, they accept Christ as their Savior. You're saving souls. And it costs $200 to sponsor a kid for a week. Well, we got off to a little bit of a slow start. Do you want to know, yesterday, a guy in Dallas stepped up. I wanted to get over 100 sponsored kids for our first week, you know, which is a big number. But look, we got a huge goal. Like Salem always gives me these monster goals.
10: It's the curse of success. Mike always does so great versus all the other hosts. And he'll never tell you about this, of course. But so the bar is set high for you.
1: Well, and that keeps me up at night, because I don't want to let the kids down, and I don't want to let my company down. I want to hit our goal. We got a goal of 650 children. So yesterday we were short and we were under 100. And I said, if we could just get to 100, do you want to know, there's a guy, I'm not going to identify him because he didn't give us permission, but I'll say his name is Robert, who stepped up yesterday from Dallas, and his family foundation gave us, sponsored 15 kids, $3,000 that took us over 100 kids. So once again, the Mark Davis audience comes through. If you feel like it on a Friday, if God has blessed you, you want to pay it forward. Yeah, what? No, $30, $50, whatever you can afford.
10: It costs $200, and somebody's going, man, I just don't have $200, especially these days. I just don't have $200. Man, we'll take 20, we'll take 50.
1: 20, 10, whatever.
10: Four of you with 50 bucks or 10 of you with 20, we just sent another kid to camp. Absolutely.
1: Think about how these kids, through no fault of their own, are home this summer. They have a parent or maybe both parents in prison. Mm. It's a beautiful ministry. You remember Chuck Colson, who founded it many years ago, the Prison Fellowship Ministry. It's called the Angel Tree Summer Camp Campaign. Please go to MikeOnline.com. You'll see the banner there. The Mark Davis audience is the most generous in America. And if you can get me a good start before I start today at 10:05, I'll be eternally, eternally grateful, because, look, we want to bless these kids, and I know we can. MikeOnline.com, and thank you for letting me share that with your audience.
10: Absolutely.
1: Mark.
10: So you are back home today. Where will you be on? Where is Carmen Sandiego?
1: Off to New York for a long time.
10: New York, but will you be in New York on Monday?
1: I will. Okay, see you on Monday from the Salem, New York studios. And, you know, again, my wish always is that nobody sets me on fire on the subway.
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1: That's a wrap for a Friday. We appreciate you joining us. Hope you have a terrific weekend. Be safe. Keep fighting the good fight. I'm Mike Gallagher. God bless America.

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6: With SRN News, I'm Ron Taylor. President Trump touting trade with China on his way home from Beijing after meeting with President Xi Jinping for 2 days. President Trump telling reporters aboard Air Force One that Boeing will make his first sale to China in nearly a decade.
7: Made a lot of great trade deals, including over 200 planes for Boeing with a promise of 750 planes, which will be by far the largest order ever if they do a good job with the 200, which I'm sure they will. And that's General Electric also, the engines. So they're buying General Electric. So it's approximately 400, 450 engines, 200 planes, and a promise of up to 750 if they do a good job.
6: A sticking point remains the island of Taiwan, which China claims its own territory. An army brigade is no longer heading to Poland.
8: Several U.S. officials confirmed that 4,000 troops from an army brigade are no longer en route to Poland this week. The deployment was canceled after Defense Secretary Pete Hegseth signed a memo directing a brigade combat team to be moved out of Europe. While some troops had already been sent to Poland, some still in the U.S. were told shortly before departure not to travel to the airport. Another official said most of the army unit's equipment had already made it to Europe and was sitting in ports. The Trump administration had previously said it was cutting U.S. forces in Germany only. I'm Lisa Dwyer.
6: Iran's foreign minister says that a lack of trust remains the biggest obstacle in negotiations to end the war. With the U.S., Iranian foreign minister Abbas Araghchi said Contradictory messages from the U.S. have made Iran reluctant about its intentions in the stalled ceasefire negotiations. President Trump earlier this week dismissing Iran's latest formal proposal as, quote, garbage. This is SRN News. So-called lavender graduations are spreading.
9: The term refers to special university-sanctioned events honoring LGBT graduates. They began in 1995 and have since become popular on many college campuses, including some that might surprise you. This spring, 19 Catholic universities will reportedly host a lavender graduation, as will several associated with Protestant traditions, including Eastern Mennonite University. More than 500 colleges and universities observe the events nationwide. Michael Harrington reporting.
6: May is the month to honor nurses, and an international faith-based organization is doing just that. Mercy Ships has partnered with nations in Africa for the past three decades, delivering surgery to those that have no access to it. The organization is honoring nurses with a special award for those who have gone above and beyond the call of duty. Every year, more than 2,500 volunteers from over 60 countries serve on board Mercy Ships, two large vessels. This is SRN News. A sacred piece of 9/11 steel is making its way across the country ahead of the 25th anniversary of the September 11th terrorist attacks at the World Trade Center.
10: A moving ceremony here in Atlanta as the 16,000-pound steel beam recovered from the South Tower of the World Trade Center arrives on a truck. Dan DeLeon with Tunnel to Towers says this beam symbolizes lives lost in the terrorist attack and the resilience of our country.
11: It's considered sacred because the bodies were never recovered, so it's literally a graveyard. It's important to the foundation, and it's very moving to see it and to be able to be a part of it.
10: Laura Winters, Atlanta.
6: Stocks fell from its records after higher oil prices sent a shiver through the bond market. The S&P 500 fell 1.2% yesterday. The Dow Jones Industrial Average dropped 1.1%, and the NASDAQ Composite sank 1.5% at the closing bell. More details at srnnews.com.
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12: Overnight will be mainly clear with a low of 53. Saturday is expected to be mostly sunny and warmer with a high of 82. Saturday night will be mostly cloudy and warm with a low of 66. Sunday will be partly sunny and very warm with the temperature reaching a high of 89, approaching the record high of 92 set in 1974. I'm meteorologist Jason Caterina on Philadelphia's AM 990 The Answer and 990theanswer.com.
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straight ahead. 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It's Kevin McCullough, Monday through Friday, on That Kevin Show. And now, from the Connors and Sullivan Broadcast Studios, the man who is not what he wants to be, but is way grateful that he's not who he used to be,

0: Show, thatkevinshow.com. We put everything there, never behind a paywall, because we want you to have access to it. And I am so pleased to be able on Fridays to give you a little something fun to think about, to look forward to. A little bit later on tonight in New York City on AM 970 The Answer, one of my flagship stations, I will co-host a show called Radio Night Live Fun Friday with my next guest. Christine Nicholas joins us on Fridays. She is the ever-loving ambassador for the world's greatest city. She just talks about New York everywhere she goes. And so much so, Lady Christine, that the 2026 City Guide Women in Tourism Award for Lifetime Achievement went to you this last Tuesday night, and congratulations for being that wonderful, shining, smiling face for the city of New York every time you get the chance.
1: Oh, Kevin, thank you so much. It was really, I'm humbled by this award because I have spent the majority of my career now, although I started in politics and really enjoyed that, being the spokesperson not only for Mayor Giuliani, but also for President Bush early on. But then I migrated over to the fun side, if you will, like, yeah. And the fun side being tourism, because tourism is for everybody. And I became the head of tourism for New York City, thanks to Mayor Giuliani and Mayor Bloomberg. And
0: I just want to brag on you to the nation, because you were the press secretary in this mayor's office, Mayor Giuliani's office, on 9/11. You were tasked with essentially the biggest PR challenge of anybody's career, to get Broadway to reopen within, I don't remember, 72 hours or something weird.
1: And, 48 hours.
0: And you did it. And it was, and the show went on, and it was a testimony to what would eventually become the story about New York City, that as a city, we could not be kept down, that we were going to go forward, that even this heinous evil was not going to stop us. And you were kind of on the edge of that, showing it to the world.
1: Yeah, well, I mean, technically, I was no longer press secretary at that time. I had left the administration to become the CEO of NYC Tourism.
0: Even better.
1: appointed by the mayor and and the board. But, you know, when I first started it at New York City Tourism, everything was great. You know, people were coming in. We were sort of like setting records each year. And then 9/11 happened and the city was completely shut down. So we had to pivot very quickly into a program called, you know, patriotic tourism. It was Paint the Town Red, White, and Blue. Originally, it was Paint the Town Red. Then it became Paint the Town Red, White, and Blue. And we, along with our FDNY and other heroes, there was such demand around the country to have firefighters come to their cities so that they can give them parades and thank them for their service. And we did that in coordination. And the firefighters then would ask people in those 400 cities that they went to, please come to New York. We need you in New York. And they were coming in droves. All the Americans came. The Canadians came. Then the Italians came. But if not for our own Americans that felt the love and respect, admiration for New York City, those were the days, right? I mean, it was our worst days. But in some respects, with 9/12, it became our brightest days because we felt the love of the nation.
0: I remember the phrase, we are all New York City. Today, and it's really true. Speaking of which, there's another reason to come to New York City this spring, this summer rather, for the celebration of America 250. Tell me about Sail Forth.
1: Sure. I mean, look, back in 1976, when we were celebrating our bicentennial, they had the largest naval review, the largest Operation Sail, with the tall ships from all over the world that came in. And now with the 250th, Chris O'Brien, who is the president of Sail Forth 250, and his team, they're going to be putting on an even bigger show and a bigger celebration. I believe they have over 44 tall ships. They have an air show with over 120 naval and air demonstrations led by the Blue Angels. So this is going to be just a fantastic demonstration of strength and also diplomacy, because these are nations that are sending their tall ships as a way of thanking America for being sort of the leader for democracy. I mean, we know that it started in Greece and all of that, but look who has been the sort of the leader around the world of our democratic values. And this will, I think, not only help strengthen our own nation, but it will be a message around the world that democracy works and we need to celebrate it, embrace it. And that's what Sailforth is going to do. People can see it from both New Jersey and New York. You just need to get to the riverfront. The Hudson River is where most of it will take place. Starts at the Verrazano, goes up to the George Washington. And guess what? It's not just a one-day event. Although the parade of ships will happen on July 4th, the ships will then moor in New Jersey and New York City. They will be open to the public. There'll be many, many opportunities with vessels, including city cruises. That's one of the official operators that will be able to get you out and onto these boats and then also just, you know, enjoy the harbor. And that'll be going until July 6th or 7th, depending on the vessel. But, you know, come to New York. It's going to be fantastic. Also, the Macy's fireworks display, which so many people watch at home around the nation, you'll be able to see that in person live. And that is spectacular. And that's going to be bigger and better than ever. So yeah. New York City will be the place to be for July 4th this year.
0: No doubt about that. And it's going to be incredible. Do we know, because I thought I heard something about the administration maybe having a presence at the parade. Do you know if the president will have like a viewing, an official viewing of the parade?
1: Well, the Secretary of Navy will be, you know, the designated, from what I understand. The president or the vice president, of course, they are welcome, but I don't think that they have shored up their plans yet. Yeah, and
0: so
1: I doubt they will
0: be here, but they have not confirmed. I know that when he did the army procession at the 250th anniversary of the army, which was last year, I guess he was there, but it was in Washington, so it worked out a little easier.
1: Yeah,
0: for him.
1: And I think they have a lot planned in Washington D.C. as well. You know, and that is a great city to celebrate Independence Day. I've done that a couple of times. They have a beautiful concert on the Mall. They have the fireworks, but. Look, with or without, it is going to be the party in the nation. So be there, be square. I know Philly and Boston they tend to get a little bit more attention when it comes to our historic.
0: Well, they preserve their trails and so forth, which we're now uncovering via virtual means. We've talked about that, but we'll touch on that again sometime soon. Christine, right. Always appreciate you. See you tonight on Radio Night Live.
1: Thanks, Kevin.
0: You got it. Kevin McCullough coming back from New York City.
2: Stick around for more of That Kevin next.
0: Hi, Kevin McCullough of That Kevin Show. 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
9: The San Antonio Spurs eliminated Minnesota in the second round of the NBA playoffs, winning in dominant fashion Friday night, 139-109. Game one of the West Final is at Oklahoma City, with the Spurs visiting on Monday. Detroit stayed alive with a victory at Cleveland, 115-94. James Harden in the loss, 23 points and 8 turnovers. Donovan Mitchell shot 6 of 20 from the floor for his 18 points. Game 7 of the series will be in Detroit on Sunday. In the WNBA, Asia Wilson scored 45 points in a Las Vegas victory at Connecticut, 101-94. At the PGA Championship, Maverick McNealy is tied for the lead. Wins for the Padres and Dodgers in baseball. Dodgers starting pitcher Blake Snell was scratched due to an elbow injury. No decision yet on surgery. Yankees and Tampa Bay each won, and Philadelphia got 3 in the ninth, 3 in the 10th to win at Pittsburgh.
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11: The beautiful lake and forest and trees and stuff that I, you know, growing up in the suburbs, I wasn't a stranger to nature, but it wasn't what I lived in. And if that's true for me, friend, I just have to tell you, if it's true for me, it is doubly true for the kids that Angel Tree is trying to help, because they are growing up many times in an almost incarceration existence themselves. Yeah, it's their parent that has committed the crime and is behind bars. But growing up in public housing, growing up in rundown neighborhoods, growing up in buildings with no air conditioning, growing up with just an existence that almost excludes nature to some degree, to then have the chance to get on a bus and drive to the country and see grass and blue sky and stars at night. There are literally kids that have gone to Angel Tree Camp who never saw stars before their first night of camp in their whole life. This is one of those things where I just hope you catch the vision for it. And we just have, real quickly, dozens of people that say, you know what, I can sponsor 1, 2, 3, 5 kids at camp, and I want to do that and jump right in right now. $1,000 would take care of a week of camp for 5 children. For about $1,000, I can send my kids away to sleepaway camp. One of them. I can send one of my kids away for a week of sleepaway camp for about $1,000. For $1,000 to Angel Tree, you could help maybe a brother and sister or an entire family of kids, or maybe two families of kids, have a week of camp that they would not have otherwise. And the best part of all of it is that they're going to be discipled by counselors who are not only Christians, who are not only Christian counselors who want to help children, but that are children that came out of some of their same backgrounds. Some of the counselors are kids that started out going to Angel Tree Camp, had their lives changed, became believers, dedicated their lives to Jesus, and are now participating with Angel Tree to help the next generation of kids come to know him. I just think it's an amazing thing, and I just want everybody to be involved and to help us get as many of these kids. 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
12: With SRN News, I'm Ron Taylor. President Trump says he's not yet made a decision on whether to make a major sale of U.S. arms to Taiwan if it can move forward following his three-day visit to China.
13: President Xi and I talked a lot about Taiwan. He thinks they cannot have anything to do with what they're doing. I mean, he's, you know, against very much what they're doing.
12: That brought reaction from members of the Republican Party. Congressman Brian Fitzpatrick says the U.S. should stand up for Taiwan and for democracy.
14: These are the fortresses of democracy, or they're on the front lines, and we have to protect and defend them. So I don't think we should do anything to undermine Taiwan's defense posture. We should be bolstering it, not weakening it, just like I feel that way with Ukraine and every democracy across the world. It's our job to protect and defend them.
12: Workers on New York's Long Island Railroad are officially on strike, paralyzing the busiest commuter rail system in the country. Labor unions representing about half the system's workers announcing the walkout early this morning after negotiations with the Metropolitan Transportation Authority failed to produce a new contract. The strike will force the roughly 250,000 people who ride the system each weekday to either work from home or find alternative routes into New York City from its Long Island suburbs. The Supreme Court yesterday rejecting Virginia's bid to restore a congressional map that would have given Democrats a chance to pick up four seats in the closely divided House of Representatives. The court's order, issued without any noted dissent, is the latest twist in the nation's mid-decade redistricting competition. Democratic Representative Stephen Cohen of Tennessee is ending his bid for re-election. He is just the latest lawmaker to have his career upended by the redistricting battles that are sweeping the country. Republicans in Tennessee this month enacted a new U.S. House map that carves up Cohen's majority black district. This is SRN News. A landmark legal decision in Italy could have consequences for Europe.
15: An Italian court has decided to recognize an arrangement in which a four-year-old child has one mother and two fathers. The individuals all come from Germany and include a pair of gay married men and a woman who served as their surrogate. The arrangement is legal in Germany, but the new ruling also makes it legal in Italy. And some say it could open the door for a kind of polyamorous union being accepted all across Europe. Michael Harrington reporting.
12: A lot of young members of the Cherokee tribe want to learn their native language, and many are turning to the Bible. Translating the scriptures into Cherokee began early in the 19th century, shortly after Protestant missionaries made contact with the tribes centered mainly in North Carolina, Georgia, and Tennessee. Teams of missionaries and Cherokee converts produced a Cherokee version of the Gospel of John in 1824, the rest of the Bible translated in the following decades. This is SRN News. The stock market fell from its records and joined a worldwide drop for stocks after higher oil prices sent a bit of a shiver through the bond markets yesterday. We hear more on Friday's market activity from business correspondent Damian Troisi, reporting from New York City.
16: Stocks fell from their recent records on Wall Street Friday. The S&P 500 fell 1.2% from its all-time highs set Thursday. The Dow fell 537 points, or 1.1%. The Nasdaq Composite fell 1.5% from its own record. The losses followed a slide for stocks in Europe and Asia. Technology stocks led the market lower. Rising oil prices also weighed on the market. Crude oil prices have surged and remain above $100 per barrel amid the war with Iran. That is fueling a rise in gasoline prices and inflation. Treasury yields jumped in the bond market. Damian Troisi, New York.
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17: Overnight will be mainly clear with a low of 53. Saturday is expected to be mostly sunny and warmer with a high of 82. Saturday night will be mostly cloudy and warm with a low of 66. Sunday will be partly sunny and very warm with the temperature reaching a high of 89, approaching the record high of 92 set in 1974. I'm meteorologist Jason Caterina on Philadelphia's AM 990 The Answer and 990theanswer.com.
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23: 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It's Kevin McCullough, Monday through Friday on That Kevin Show. And now, from the Connors and Sullivan Broadcast Studios, the man who is not what he wants to be, but is way grateful that he's not who he used to be. Here, Kevin!
0: Welcome back. It's That Kevin Show, thatkevinshow.com. From Times Square every day, but Times Square is not what I want you to focus on right now. I want you to imagine going to the beautiful, great outdoors, breathing fresh, clean air, seeing stars at night, feeling the sunshine warm your skin in the middle of the wonderful spring and summer season that we are embarking upon. And imagine for a child that's never experienced any of that before. Steve Collins is with us from Angel Tree Camping. And Steve, we were talking off air that for many years you have actually worked in an area of Christian camping and seen children respond to this. And I have to think that, you know, for someone like me that grew up in the burbs, camp was a big deal. It was all I lived for in the second half of the school year, was to get to summer and get to go to camp. I can only imagine how much more intensified that is for kids that grow up in public housing projects, basically concrete block apartments, with a lot of heat and a lot of, you know, dysfunction and everything else, to get out of that environment and to be at a camp for the first time. What's been your personal experience in terms of what you see from these kids, and why is that first visit so special?
14: Yeah, thanks, Kevin. It's amazing when kids get outside of their normal environment, which for most Angel Tree kids is an urban environment, and get into the outdoor setting. It really has a tremendous impact on the way they think about themselves, the way they think about their future, and the way they think about God. And so you get these kids coming out into this outdoor setting where they're experiencing things that they've never experienced before, you know, just even hiking through the woods, swimming in a lake, some novel experiences like riding a zip line or horseback riding. These types of things, studies have shown, really have a tremendous benefit on the brain function in child development. And it starts to unlock new things in their mindset, where they realize that I don't have to just be this way, and I don't have to just follow this course for my life, but there are other possibilities available to me. And that is kind of a key point in opening up the opportunity to redirect a life
1: into something beautiful that God's designed.
11: The way you're describing it, it almost sounds like it's a neural pathway that they did not previously knew was available to them that they're now sensing and experiencing stuff through.
1: Exactly. Yeah. Yeah. And so that outdoor setting, those new environments. And then the other key thing is just being loved, experiencing the love of God at camp. It opens up these new pathways and kids start to recognize, oh, I can think about my life a little differently. I don't have to just follow the same course maybe that I've seen in my family. I can choose a different route for my life. And there's just all kinds of studies that show that this is really effective in helping kids to embrace a beautiful future.
11: That is the data. Put on your camp director hat. Mm-hmm. Take us into a moment where you've been managing camp, directing a Christian camp, and you had an experience with a child that really spoke to you in terms of how much it impacted the way they viewed God or the way they viewed themselves or maybe both.
1: Yeah, yeah. I'll never forget this one particular child when I was actually a camp director, and we had an Angel Tree child that came to our camp. And he was a big guy, bigger than me. He was probably 15 years old, and he loved camp, just embraced everything about camp. It just was provided just a great sense of joy for him. And one evening we were wrapping up our chapel message and we were dismissing the kids, and this camper came up to me and he just wanted to shake my hand and thank me for the message. And as I took his hand, he put his head on my shoulder and just began bawling and crying. And I thought, what is going on? And so once the chapel room kind of cleared out, we sat down together, his counselor and I, with him. And he began to open up about the pain that he was carrying due to his father's incarceration, you know, and how that absence, you know, was just a heavy burden for him. And really, in some ways, there was a lot of shame and things. He tried to keep that hidden from other people. And so we were able to process with him, you know, how God is a father who loves him, who will always be there for him. And God restores and heals families. And God has a plan for his life. And we were able to pray together. And he left that room with a renewed sense of hope for his future, because he recognized he didn't have to carry this heavy burden. He could just embrace everything that God has for him. And yeah, his dad was still incarcerated, but he walked out of there and left camp that week with a renewed sense of purpose.
11: Have you stayed in touch with him over the years? Do you have any update on his story since?
1: You know, once I stepped out of camping, I did lose touch with him, but we did keep in touch for a little while. He continued coming back to camp until he aged out of the program. Just... the next year he came to camp again and just was so thankful and for all that camp had done in his life, you know, and the experiences that he had there, and his relationship with God was continuing to grow. And so it's just
11: that is so exciting. Friends, if you're listening to what Steve's saying and you say, well, how can I provide that for an Angel Tree child this year? And again, these children, the one thing they all have in common is that they all share that same story. Why does that make a difference for people that are listening?
1: Oh, yeah. Yeah, that's one thing that every Angel Tree camp has in common. The activities might be different, but every child is going to hear the gospel presented when they're at camp. And that makes a huge difference, because when a child believes that the only place he's going to find acceptance and belonging is in gangs, or the only place he'll find fulfillment is in crime, he's going to give himself over to those things. But at camp, he learns that he can experience acceptance and belonging through the love of God and being a part of God's family. And he discovers that fulfillment in a relationship with Jesus Christ. And that changes the trajectory of a life. It just absolutely transforms their mindset.
11: Sure. Well, friends, that's the goal. That's getting them to a place that's beautiful and having great experiences is a good thing. Nothing wrong with that. Love that. But if we don't pour Jesus into them while they're there, we miss an opportunity. And so that's what I love about Angel Tree Camping. It is the primary ingredient of what they're doing, that these kids feel loved by Jesus. They understand what he's done on their behalf. They understand what he's done on their parents' behalf. Angel Tree is not just in the business of getting prisoners saved or getting children, cared for. It is in the business of reconciliation, of bringing families back together, of reuniting them with the God who made them, reconciling their hearts to one another. It is a beautiful thing. I just love everything that they do. And this camping program is a big, big piece of that puzzle. 888-206-2794, 888-206-2794. Be as generous as you can when you call. 888-206-2794, 888-206-2794, or go to thatkevinshow.com and click the Angel Tree banner at the top of the page. Either way, it shouldn't take more than 2 minutes to make your gift, send a kid to camp, and then pray for that child. Whoever you may not know their name or anything else about them, but you know that your $200 will take a kid to camp this summer. Pray for them throughout the summer that God would work in their heart, work in their life, and bring them to Him. 888-206-2794, 888-206-2794. Kevin McCullough, stay here.
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8: 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Philadelphia's

0: and say, I know exactly what you feel like. I was you. I know your story. It's my story. Wow. To a kid hearing that and seeing this, teenager, young adult that they look up to, but wow, they have my same story. Now I don't feel quite alone. And I know that somebody understands me and gets me
1: In
0: for
1: the
0: who
1: big
0: I
1: city, we
0: am.
1: call that street cred, and they're speaking from a place of authority, from experience, from and not just from the downside of having had a similar experience. They're also talking about what Jesus meant to them when they found him and how he changed their life and what he can do for that next child. Our friend Tom Tradup described it a couple of days ago as by the time they get to the end of that week of camp, you literally have to peel these kids off the counselors. They're hugging them and they're hanging on to them and they're like, I don't want to go home. And this after coming into camp on Monday, going, is anybody going to like me here? Do they know that my parents are in prison? Yeah, somewhere around lunchtime, some kid goes, hey, what were your parents in for? And they figure it out. And once those guards are dropped, man, the gospel takes fertile soil, and it just produces fruit in an incredible way. Friends, this is why what Betsy's saying, what I'm telling you about, this is why I'm so personally passionate about getting all 162 of these kids that are on the list to a camp this summer. And it only costs $200 to do one child. And I know that there are those of you that could write a check for 10 kids right now and just send, half a bus full to camp. And that'd be a wonderful thing. But I don't want to leave a single one of these 162 kids behind. Every one of them, a unique soul. They're stamped with the Imago Dei. God made them. He cares about them. He loves them. He is working in the lives of their parents through prison fellowship. He wants to work through the lives of these kids through Project Angel Tree and Angel Tree Camping. And we just want to be facilitators of what God's doing. We want to be in alignment with what He's doing already. And this is one of the easiest ways that we can do it this year. Would you consider a gift of at least $200 to help one child experience Christ, experience Jesus, experience God's creation this summer in a way that is so full of emotion and experience and vibrancy in a way that they haven't experienced anything else in life? It really will stand out as a lifelong memory that they will take this. I mean, look, I was just a kid in the suburbs, went to Christian camp. There were friendships I made when I was a child at Christian camp that I still have in my life to this day. People that, we stay in touch with each other. This is a life transformational moment, and you get to be part of it. Here's the phone number. It's 888-206-2794, 888-206-2794, or you can go to thatkevinshow.com. There's a prison fellowship banner at the top of the page. Click that. Whether you give your gift online or you make the call, it shouldn't take more than about 2 minutes to make that gift happen. And when you don't interrupt the process of behavior and criminal activity in the life, especially of kids like this, the temptation is just to repeat what mom and dad did. And so if it weren't for prison fellowship in the life of their parent, if it wasn't for Angel Tree in the life of the child, these could all be repeat offenders, drags on society, committing more crime, etc. This is a way that now, like you said, they come home and they're now leading in their neighborhood. They're speaking the truth to people that would otherwise try to lead them astray. And they're being a vibrant example of the gospel wherever they go beyond that. And friend, you get to make that happen. Your gift is the light switch that turns on when you give it and that kid gets to go to camp. One more time, 888-206-2794, or go to thatkevinshow.com and click the Angel Tree banner at the top of the page.
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3: With SRN News, I'm Ron Taylor. President Trump says he's not yet made a decision on whether a major sale of U.S. arms to Taiwan can move forward following his three-day visit to China. The president spoke to reporters yesterday as he flew back on Air Force One. His administration has authorized the sale, but it has yet to proceed. China opposes the deal and has suggested that Washington's relationship with the self-governing island is the key factor in China-U.S. relations. Workers on New York's Long Island Railroad are officially on strike, paralyzing the busiest commuter rail system in the country. Labor unions representing about half the system's workers announced the walkout early this morning after negotiations with the MTA authority failed to produce a new contract. The strike forces roughly 250,000 people who ride the system each weekday to either work from home or find alternative routes into New York City. This is SRN News.
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4: Today will be mostly sunny and warmer with a high of 82. Tonight, expect mostly cloudy skies and warm weather with a low of 65. Tomorrow will be sunny to partly cloudy and very warm with temperatures nearing the record high of 92 set in 1974, reaching a high of 89. On Monday, anticipate mostly sunny conditions with very warm and humid weather, also with a high of 89. I'm meteorologist Jason Caterina on Philadelphia's AM 990 The Answer and 990theanswer.com.
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0: roasts, and there's going to be multi-courses. It's all going to be Chinese food, too. And over in China, they don't refer to it as Chinese food. They just call it food. Weird. I wonder if they have Panda Express on the plane on the way over. You know how Trump likes to do the whole McDonald's thing? But it would have been awesome if they did Panda Express. Although, honestly, if you're heading to China and you know that you're going to be there for several days and you got to do all these things, and I've been to Hong Kong, I've been to Taiwan. I've never actually been to what I consider like traditional Maoist China. I know Hong Kong is China now too, but and I can tell you, as the gringo, as the white guy over there, when you're surrounded by all the Chinese people that you're doing business with, and you're the one white guy from America. They order the food, you know, and here's what happens. They put a plate in front of you. You don't know what it is, but you got to eat it. You don't want to insult anybody, right? And they know that, too. And so you get your chopsticks going, and you pick it up, and you don't know what it is, and you're about to put it in your mouth, and you stop, and you realize that everyone at the table has frozen, and they want to watch your reaction after you stick it in your mouth. That's harrowing. And that's probably what's happening over there right now. This is all part of the diplomacy involved. Marco Rubio, speaking of diplomacy, he's our Secretary of State. He was on Air Force One. They granted an exclusive interview to our friend and mentor, Sean Hannity. Actually, he's not my mentor, but he's a good guy. Sean Hannity of Fox News Channel. A little bit here about how Marco Rubio, on behalf of the United States, views China going into these meetings.
1: Do you view China as our top geopolitical foe?
2: Yeah, it's both our top political challenge geopolitically, and it's also the most important relationship for us to manage. I mean, it's a big, powerful country. It's going to continue to grow. But we're going to have interests of ours that are going to be in conflict with interests of theirs. And to avoid wars and maintain peace and stability in the world, we're going to have to manage those. There are clearly areas where they're so important for the United States that we're going to have to raise those issues, and we'll continue to do so. The president's going to continue to do so. There might be some areas of cooperation, too, and we want to make sure we don't walk away from those.
0: Rubio's great, and he's our Secretary of State, and he's going to engage in diplomat talk. If he were still Senator Rubio, like 8 years ago, he wouldn't say, oh, they're our biggest geopolitical foe. Oh, they're an adversary, but also our greatest potential partner. No, he'd be saying what's true, which is they're our enemy. I don't want them to be our enemy, but they act like our enemy. Hey, before we start talking about tariffs and sort of, you know, relaxing our relationship, could we go back 6 years and talk about what you did to us and the world with the Wuhan lab and the COVID virus? Could we have some transparency and accountability on that? Are we just going to forget that that happened? This is why I would never be good at a job like that. Then Rubio was asked to size up Xi Jinping, the man, going into these talks. Here we go.
1: What is your read on President Xi? I mean, you read that their economy is struggling. You read that he's isolated. You read both Putin and President Xi have a pretty high degree of paranoia. What is your read as you look at President Xi from a distance going into the meeting?
2: Yeah, I think my read has been what I think has been for a while, and that is China has a plan. I mean, they clearly view themselves, they believe they will be the world's most powerful country, they'll surpass the United States, and they have a plan to do it. And they're ex-

0: executing on that plan, and I don't blame them. If I were the Chinese government, I'd have the same plan. We, on the other hand, don't view it that way, and we don't want to see anything. We're not trying to constrain China, but their rise cannot come at our expense. Their rise cannot come at our fall. So there's an area where we're just going to have a difference of opinion. But my view of them and of the government in China is they're very confident. They have a plan, and they're trying to execute on that plan, which is fine. I understand that from a nation state perspective, but when that plan is in conflict with the national interest of the United States, we need to do what's right for the United States. And that'll come up on this trip, but more importantly, that'll be a feature of this relationship for a long time.
1: Yeah, that's really important, and it's true. And everybody in power in the United States government, presidency to presidency to presidency, know this for a fact. They know that China has a plan. It's laid out. It's in writing. It's been made public. They want to dominate the world. And I don't quite see how you can sort of thread this needle that the secretary is trying to thread, which is, hey, you know, listen, that's their plan. We don't want to disrupt their plan unless it's at our expense. Well, if China's going to dominate the world and that's their plan and they're putting it in motion, explain to me how that isn't at our expense. That's what these guys are trying to achieve here without insulting the folks sitting across the table from them during these negotiations. It's not an easy task, but we've got a good team over there, and let's see what happens. He also had some stuff to say about Iran, of course. We're going to get to that later in the program. We also have General Jack Keane to talk about that in our second hour.
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5: 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While it is concerning to see the proponents of abortion push to cement their already radical legislation, it is important to ask why they would feel the need to do this. Some might believe that Illinois is a lost cause for the pro-life movement, but the actions of the abortion industry seem to paint a different picture. They understand that even in Illinois, they may not always have popular support for abortion. By looking to enshrine it in the Constitution, they de facto admit that victory is not outside of our reach. After all, if it was, there would be no reason for them to consider putting a so-called right to abortion in their Constitution.
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7: With SRN News, I'm Ron Taylor. Iran's foreign minister says that a lack of trust remains the biggest obstacle in negotiations to end the war. Iranian Foreign Minister Abbas Araghchi said contradictory messages from the U.S. have made Iran reluctant about its intentions in the stalled ceasefire negotiations. President Trump has demanded a major rollback of Iran's nuclear activities, while Iran has said that it has a right to their enriched uranium. Workers on New York's Long Island Railroad are officially on strike, paralyzing the busiest commuter rail system in North America. Labor unions representing about half the system's workers announced the walkout early this morning after negotiations with the MTA failed to produce a new contract. The strike will force the roughly 250,000 people who ride the system each weekday to either work from home or find an alternative route into New York City from Long Island. This is SRN News.
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8: Today will be mostly sunny and warmer with a high of 82. Tonight, expect mostly cloudy skies and warm weather with a low of 65. Tomorrow will be sunny to partly cloudy and very warm with temperatures nearing the record high of 92 set in 1974, reaching a high of 89. On Monday, anticipate mostly sunny conditions with very warm and humid weather, also with a high of 89. I'm meteorologist Jason Caterina on Philadelphia's AM 990 The Answer and 990theanswer.com.
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9: 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The Answer. 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
1: Who's minding the store? Who's in charge of the White House? J.D. Vance is. He was left in charge. We'll share with you what he had to say yesterday at that moment. But first, here's the president live right now from Beijing. Let's dip in and take a listen to what the president has to say.
11: People share much in common. We value hard work. We value courage and achievement. We love our families and we love our countries. Together we have the chance to draw these values to create a future of greater prosperity, cooperation, and happiness, and peace for our children. We love our children, this region and the world. It's a special world with the two of us united and together.
1: They're doing a real-time translation here for the assembled Chinese in the room. So as the president speaks, he then pauses, and the translator will then relay what the president just said in Mandarin. My suspicion is that these are all written, prepared remarks. The president is not doing the weave. He's not going improv and impromptu and just sort of going off the teleprompter reservation. Otherwise, we'd have a real problem in trying to do real-time translations there for the Chinese speakers in the audience. Let's dip back in as the president continues his prepared remarks to the assembled here at the state dinner. President Xi Jinping, by the way, spoke first, and that was also translated in real time. Here's the president.
11: President Xi, for this beautiful welcome, and tonight it is my honor to extend an invitation to you and Madam Peng to visit us at the White House this September 24th, and we look forward to it. And I'd now like to raise a glass and propose a toast to the rich and enduring ties between the American and Chinese people. It's a very special relationship, and I want to thank you again. This has been an amazing period of time. Thank you, President Xi.
12: 那么再次感谢习主席，感谢这一美好的欢迎。
1: And there goes the toast. And it's similar, if you remember, the iconic photograph of President Richard Nixon in the early 70s holding up a crystal glass and toasting Mao Zedong. Only Nixon can go to China, right? Now we'll have another iconic photograph, this time of Trump holding up his crystal flute, I think with champagne. Who knows? Could be some other more regional, local beverage. Of course, he doesn't drink alcohol, so he'll maybe raise it to his lips, but he won't swallow. He won't drink it, just like Chris Van Hollen and the margaritas down in El Salvador. But he held up those. Oh, now that's interesting. Just so I can paint the picture for you, they did not have the classic picture of Trump and Xi Jinping standing next to each other and clinking glasses. He stood at the podium. He took the glass off of the tray. He raised it, you know, like you're raising a toast, like you're the best man at a wedding. And that was that. The two were not seen together toasting glasses. Is that significant in terms of the visuals? I think everything is significant when it comes to the visuals at events like this. But you also heard the affirmation that the planned September meeting later this year between the president and Xi Jinping will in fact take place in the nation's capital, right here in Washington, D.C. President Trump now going over to the main table. Tables are all round, by the way, which is very much customary in Chinese culture. There are no like long rectangular tables and head tables and things like that. President just moved over to a large round table, sat down in the seat right next to Xi Jinping. Also at that table, it looks like the Secretary of State, Marco Rubio, Lara Trump, major dignitaries from the White House, and now obscured by a Chinese security agent. But that's the live moment-to-moment happening as we speak, now 6:37 p.m. Beijing time, and the state dinner will now commence. And if it's a traditional Chinese banquet, you'll eat and you'll eat and you'll eat and you think you can't have any more and you think you're completely stuffed and you couldn't possibly have any more food. And then they'll bring a giant, full, steamed fish to the table. Like, you know, like a turkey at Thanksgiving. There's a giant with the head still on, of course. And then they'll say, and now the fish. It's like, stop. I can't eat anymore. I'm right? I'm not joking. We actually have a person on our staff who is of Chinese origin. Gi, am I wrong about that? That is exactly what happens. You eat, it's what, 10 courses, the giant banquet, and then you think you're done, and then you get a giant fish stuck right there in the Lazy Susan.
12: It does sound like a state-level banquet to me, even though I never, you know, saw any kind of state-level banquet.
1: You never attended one at all, as far as we know. But, of course, I always maintain that you could very well be the Fang Fang of our group. You could be a spy of some sort, taking notes on all of us. And I don't say that because you're of Chinese origin. I say that because you're just a suspicious character. You just are. I'm kidding. He is a sweetheart. All right. So who's minding the store back in Washington? I mean, everybody's there. Hengsa's there. Rubio's there. Trump's there. Stephen Miller's there. James Blair, the political operative who's redistricting South Carolina if James Blair's back in Beijing right now? I'm worried about things. So who's in charge? Well, I'll tell you who's in charge. The Vice President of the United States is in charge, J.D. Vance. And he held a really actually an important event yesterday talking about fraud, government fraud, called out every single state. Everyone who says, oh, you know, the Republicans only care about fraud in blue states. First of all, there's rampant fraud in blue states. You know, that. Why did Dillinger rob banks? Because that's where the money is. Why are Republicans concerned about fraud in Minnesota and California? Because that's where the fraud is. But if there's fraud in other states, as we've detailed with a Luke Rosiak investigative report from Daily Wire, if it's in Ohio and that's a red state, then yeah, go after Ohio. We're just as angry at Governor DeWine for not doing anything about it as we are for Tim Walz. The only difference is Tim Walz and his attorney general is actually Keith Ellison, actually on record saying, no, you guys support us. You guys are our political allies, so we'll make sure that we don't investigate. And anyone who does investigate will just say they're racist. All right, he's not on record saying that, but that's basically what happened. That's what the whistleblowers tell us. They're on record. But yes, the vice president, had a huge announcement with regard to his role heading the president's task force on fraud in government programs like early learning, child care, Medicaid, hospice, etc. But before he gave his remarks yesterday, he did note that he's the last man standing here in Washington while what appears to be the entire Trump administration at the time were on Air Force One about to land in Beijing. And here's what the vice president had to say.
13: You know, the president just landed in China a few hours ago. I always, you know, you may know that because of Secret Service protocols that I don't travel outside of the country with the President of the United States. So on days today, I sometimes feel like Macaulay Culkin in Home Alone. I walk into the White House and it's very quiet and no one's there, and it takes me a second to realize exactly what's going on. But we've got a very big announcement today, actually a number of big announcements.
1: He also had Dr. Oz standing next to him. Dr. Oz, of course, he's not a cabinet secretary, but he works and heads up the department in charge of funding Medicaid and Medicare programs at the state level. He is the watchdog for the federal government. Of course, up until this moment on the Trump 2.0 administration, the person who ran this job was really just seen as the monopoly man who signed checks for states and gave away all your money and said, oh, yeah, you want more money for Medicare and Medicaid? You want absolutely. I'm Santa Claus. I'm here to give you money. Dr. Oz took this job and said, why are we spending all this? Where is it going? There's got to be waste. There's got to be fraud and abuse. And so he's focused that job on making sure that your money is protected. And by the way, that money goes to people who truly need it, because we are an incredibly generous country. And we have opened up our personal wallets and paid our taxes so that these programs can exist. And the people in need, we've been convinced, need that assistance. So Democrats, I'm told, the bleeding heart liberals in this country are the ones who demand these programs. So why aren't they angriest about the fraud that has been uncovered? They should be. Yet they're not. It almost makes you feel like they encourage the fraud or maybe even benefit from it. So with Dr. Oz standing next to him leading the charge on rooting out fraud in these programs, the vice president made a series of statements. Let's begin here.
13: You have people who've been prescribed medications that they don't even need. Sometimes they've had drugs put into their bodies that they don't need because fraudsters have actually encouraged false prescriptions and false administration of medications. So think about this. You're just a person trying to go see a doctor. You assume that your doctor is doing the right thing, but these fraudulent healthcare providers are getting rich by giving people medications they don't even need. It's a defrauding of the American taxpayer, but it's a violation of the trust that should exist between every American and the people who prescribe the medication.
1: That's right. And, you know, this moment reminds me of when Andrew Breitbart, who I used to work for back in 2009, when he made a big splash with James O'Keefe's expose of the fraud at Acorn office. You remember Acorn? Acorn was this inner city, supposedly community organizing, get out the vote, government services organization. It's gone bankrupt. I mean, it's typical of these organizations, non-government organizations that are funded by our tax dollars. I'm sure it's all sort of sprouted up under different names with the same people continuing to defraud. But at the time, Acorn was brought down because of Andrew Breitbart and James O'Keefe and Hannah Giles' undercover report. And when I first saw those videos, you remember this was James O'Keefe posing as a pimp and Hannah Giles posing as a prostitute, going into an Acorn office with hidden camera video, asking the staff at Acorn to help them file their taxes so they can get government assistance, and they had to hide the fact that they were prostitutes. And the Acorn employees were saying, well, why don't you just say you're in the entertainment business? Which is funny all on its own, considering I was in the entertainment business at the time. She's not wrong. There are a lot of similarities. But I remember watching this, saying, of course, it's just like, it's obvious. We all knew this was going on. We've all known that there's fraud out there and that our tax dollars are being stolen by all of these organizations and all of these companies. But finally, we're getting to it. Finally, they're doing something about it. And I know you watch that and you hear J.D. Vance say, this is what they're doing. And you yell back at the radio or the television, do something about it. Well, I'm happy to tell you that he did do something about it. Here, take a listen.
13: First, we're announcing that the federal government is deferring $1.3 billion in Medicaid reimbursements from the state of California. And the simple reason is because the state of California has not taken fraud very seriously.
1: That cutting off the money to California. We're beginning with California. Why? Because that's where most of the money is going. And number two, they've been bragging about the fact that they're spending your money contrary to the law. They're all promising to give more health care to illegal immigrants. At the same time, they say, oh, it's against the law to give this kind of taxpayer dollars to illegal immigrants. He went further than that, quoting the Wall Street Journal now. Vice President Vance planning to deliver an ultimatum now to all 50 states. Either fully comply with anti-fraud statutes and cooperate with his initiative and the Justice Department, or you will lose all of your federal Medicaid funding. Period. All 50 states. Blue, red, purple, green, we don't care. And that's a good start. This is O'Connor and Company.
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18: This is Albert Moeller for townhall.com. With the background of Russia's invasion and ongoing war against Ukraine, recently this astounding headline from the BBC. Quote, Putin says he thinks Ukraine conflict coming to an end. Now for perspective, just consider last weekend's annual Victory Day parade in Moscow. It commemorates the end of World War II. What's notable this year is not what happened, but what didn't happen. Russia couldn't afford to hold the parade as usual because Ukraine, as it turns out, has been so ingenious and so aggressive with its use of drones that Putin couldn't afford to hold that kind of military parade. It would have been one giant magnet for a massive undertaking and attack by Ukraine. This is a game changer. Russia has now lost 350,000 men. If you're a strong man, an autocrat in this kind of system, you have to appear strong and invincible. You can't be a political strongman and a leader that gets into this kind of quagmire. Putin is running out of time. Russians know it, and Vladimir Putin knows it.
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20: The Pistons forced a Game 7 Sunday in Detroit against the Cavaliers, winning at Cleveland Friday night, 115-94. This was Game 6 of their second-round playoff series. The Cavs had been 6-0 at home this postseason. San Antonio won its Game 6 to eliminate the Timberwolves in Minnesota, 139-109. Stephon Castle, 32 points, 11 rebounds. In the WNBA, 45 points for Asia Wilson in a Las Vegas victory at Connecticut. Washington won in overtime at Indiana. At the PGA Championship, Maverick McNealy is tied for the lead. To baseball, the Phillies in 10 innings won at Pittsburgh 11-9. Two more homers for Kyle Schwarber. He has 20. Detroit with a run bottom of the ninth beat Toronto 3-2. Braves won in 10 over Boston. St. Louis won in 11 innings against the Royals, who've lost five straight. Victories for the Padres and the Dodgers. Dodger pitcher Blake Snell out with an elbow injury.
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1: Oh, the White House. I don't know about you. Whenever I find myself driving around downtown D.C., you always stop. If you're near the White House, you take a peek, right? If you're driving past the Ellipse or something, or if you're over by Lafayette Square, or you never want to take it for granted. You never want to just be ho-hum about the fact that you work or live and exist in the same town as the most powerful man on the planet, no matter who the president is. I know, yes, it's different when it's our guy versus their guy, but you still look. It's the White House. People from around the world want to come to Washington and see the White House, and those of us fortunate enough to work or live here on a regular basis, we get to see it all the time. But today, that White House is a little lonely. J.D. Vance running through the halls all by himself with his little cap guns, shooting in the air, playing cowboys and Indians with the Secret Service staff. He might not even put his pants on. Who knows? Just messing around, going into the kitchen, raiding the fridge. He's home alone, J.D. Vance says. He was very funny, actually, at a very serious moment, as we just relayed for you, laying out the law to these states that are defrauding the American taxpayer. And if Republicans want to win this November, they need to make this one of their top three issues. Democrats will continue to tell you that you need to pay more taxes and they're going to raise your taxes. And they still think that everything is underfunded, from Medicare to Medicaid to early learning to education to Obamacare. And meanwhile, they're taking your money from you, the person who plays by the rules and follows the law, and then they give it to people who aren't even citizens in this country, who are living large, and sending a lot of that money back home, your money, going back home to Somalia and other countries. They need to make this a front and center issue. J.D. Vance yesterday did so, warning all states, you comply, you work with us, you help us get rid of the fraud, or else you lose that funding. And the federal government can do that. And it's nice to see a Republican once in a while exercising that authority and power. Thank you. The vice president was also asked about a burning issue in Washington, D.C. First, a quick look at Wednesday night, where the president sort of added fuel to an already smoldering fire. The open discussion about who should be the Republican nominee in 28, Vance or Rubio. You remember, this is what the president said at the time.
21: Who's it going to be? Is it going to be J.D.? Is it going to be somebody else? I don't know. Does anybody have? Okay, let's go. You ready? Who likes J.D. Vance? Who likes Marco Rubio? All right. Sounds like a good ticket. J.D. It's a perfect. That was a perfect ticket. By the way, I do believe that's a dream team, but these are minor details. That does not mean you have my endorsement under any circumstance.
1: Circumstances, I do like that. You have my endorsement, it's going to cost you. You don't get that for free. All right, so that's funny, and he's having fun. And J.D. Vance was in the audience. He was having fun. That's why he got a little bit more applause, I think. Marco Rubio was, you know, somewhere else, you know, saving the planet or whatever. Now, Rubio is with Trump over in China, of course. Vance is back home here. Rubio's been having fun with this, too. You can tell from the social media postings they're putting out. So now it's J.D. Vance's turn. And yesterday, well, he enjoyed the moment. Here's what he said.
22: Can you tell me a little bit about, you know, the president has been toying this idea of a joint ticket between you and Rubio. What do you think about that?
23: Oh, man. What I think is there are a few topics that I want to talk about less than what office I'm going to run for years down the road when I'm having a good time and trying to do good work in the job that the American people already elected me to do. Look, as I've answered this question probably in any number of ways. I love Marco. I think he's a great Secretary of State. He's become a very, very dear friend. But I think both of us are very much focused on accomplishing the American people's business right now. If I was the American people, there are few things that I would hate more than a person who's barely been in one office for a year and a half, who's angling for a job 2.5 years down the road. Let's do a good job now. We are. We just got to keep at it.
1: It's a good answer, political answer, although a couple things that I would bring to the table on this. It's true, the American people get very weary of politicians sitting in their current office, openly speculating and discussing and strategizing and angling and positioning for their next elected office. We did not elect you to this office so you could now plan your strategy for the next promotion that you're going to ask us to give you. Stop. Do the job we just elected you to do. Your job is not to get reelected. Your job is to do what we just elected you to do. So I agree with that. That said, not to quibble with the vice president. I like him a lot. This is not something that he's going to be running for years from now. At most, it's about 8 months from now, if he's really going to be running for president in 28. And in reality, look around you. The race is going on right now as far as the Democrats are concerned. This is not something, oh, that's fine. Unless, of course, that's a tell. Unless he's saying, yeah, 28's not my time. I got plenty of time. For crying out loud, Joe Biden ran with one foot in the grave. Of course, I can always run for president. I got decades ahead of me, and that's true. He could. Maybe that's a tell. Maybe he's actually hinting at the fact that this is not something that's imminent. But I assure you, if J.D. Vance is planning on running for president, or at least for the Republican nomination in 28, that's not something years down the line. It's something very real, and it's probably something being strategized right now. Ditto Marco Rubio. Or, hear me out, they've already worked this out between them and the president. And that's really what we're seeing play out. That's why they seem to be having so much fun.
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7: News this hour from Town Hall. I'm Ron Taylor. The U.S. Supreme Court has ruled on Virginia Democrats' redistricting efforts.
24: The Supreme Court has rejected a bid by Virginia Democrats hoping to restore a congressional map that would have given them a better chance to add four additional seats in the U.S. House. It leaves in place the Virginia High Court's decision striking down a constitutional amendment narrowly approved by voters. Virginia's Democratic Governor Abigail Spanberger says the state will hold this year's elections under the current districts. It's the latest twist in a partisan redistricting frenzy that kicked off last year, now supercharged by a Louisiana case in which the Supreme Court weakened the Voting Rights Act. Jennifer King, Washington.
7: There's talk of a possible indictment against a high-ranking Cuban official.
6: According to three people familiar with the matter, the Justice Department is preparing to seek an indictment against former Cuban President Raul Castro, and that the potential indictment is connected to Castro's alleged role in the 1996 shootdown of four planes operated by the Miami-based exile group Brothers to the Rescue. Prosecutors in Miami have been building cases against senior Cuban officials amid renewed pressure from South Florida Republicans and a pledge earlier this year by President Donald Trump to orchestrate a friendly takeover. I'm Lisa Dwyer.
7: Workers on New York's Long Island Railroad are officially on strike, paralyzing the busiest commuter rail system in North America. Labor unions representing about half the system's workers announced the walkout early this morning after negotiations with the Metropolitan Transportation Authority failed to produce a new contract. The strike will force the roughly 250,000 people who ride the system each weekday to either work from home or find alternative routes into New York City from its Long Island suburbs, causing traffic jams and choked highways. News and analysis at townhall.com.
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7: The largest collection of Paul McCartney's personal artifacts ever publicly displayed is now part of a new exhibit at the Rock and Roll Hall of Fame in Cleveland, centering on his life after the Beatles and his band Wings. Senior Director of Museum and Archival Collections Andy Leach takes us on a tour of what visitors get to see.
10: It's the largest collection of his personal artifacts ever publicly displayed. The first one covers from the beginning, 1970 through about 1972, And the second wall case covers 73 and 74. It's a recreation of the home that they have in Scotland. And Paul still owns that home. And this is a recreation of their kitchen with photos and some lyrics about Scotland and the country and some photos that Linda took. I think Wings leaves a legacy of, you know, a band that was centered around collaboration, creativity, risk-taking, experimentation, and just a brilliant, brilliant body of music.
7: More news at townhall.com. Concerns are mounting as another Ebola outbreak is confirmed in Congo, where dozens of people have already died there. We hear more on this developing story from correspondent Kayleen Morgan, reporting from Johannesburg.
11: Officials say the outbreak is worrying because some cases have been detected near Bunia, a major city close to the borders of Uganda and South Sudan. Experts warn cross-border travel and ongoing insecurity in the region could make the virus harder to contain. Scientists are also investigating whether this may be a different Ebola strain than the one most current vaccines target. This is Congo's 17th recorded Ebola outbreak since the virus first emerged there in 1976. Ebola spreads through contact with infected bodily fluids and can cause fever, vomiting, and severe weakness. The disease can be deadly if not treated quickly.
7: You'll find more on these stories at townhall.com. I'm Ron Taylor reporting.
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12: Today will be mostly sunny and warmer with a high of 82. Tonight, expect mostly cloudy skies and warm weather with a low of 65. Tomorrow will be sunny to partly cloudy and very warm with temperatures nearing the record high of 92 set in 1974, reaching a high of 89. On Monday, anticipate mostly sunny conditions with very warm and humid weather, also with a high of 89. I'm meteorologist Jason Caterina on Philadelphia's AM 990 The Answer and 990theanswer.com.
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1: We are live right now from your nation's capital at 6 minutes after the hour on our flagship station, WMAL, the mighty MAL. Heard all over the greater Washington area, including Fairfax County, of course, where their Commonwealth Attorney Steve Descano, who appears to play fast and loose with that whole idea of being a prosecutor. He'll be testifying today about what appears to be discriminatory prosecutory practices, where he'll reduce charges for people if those people who have committed crimes and broken the law, if they in some way will be subject to deportation. He'll reduce the crime, reduce the charge, reduce the sentence, it appears, so that they don't face deportations. But, of course, you're a citizen and you break the law, well, they'll throw the book at you. And such as it is, there's a lot of complications. Either way, he'll have to answer for his policies under oath today before Congress. And in 30 minutes, we're going to speak with one of the congressmen asking him questions, Representative Tom McClintock of the Lake Tahoe area of California, which I think is still solid red. I think he dodged the bullet of the redistricting there in California. But we'll ask him about that, too. That's coming up in 30 minutes. I'm Larry O'Connor. It's O'Connor and Company. Right now, we are joined by a friend of the program and an analyst we value dearly, General Jack Keane. He's a retired four-star general. He's the chairman of the Institute for the Study of War. And, boy, these are busy times for you, General Keane. So thanks for having some time for us this morning.
17: Yeah, delighted to be here with you, Larry, and your audience. Thank you.
1: I'd love to start with China, because we're hearing a lot of analysis all across the networks and the cable news, and I'm confused when it comes to Taiwan. Xi Jinping, it appears, has put up a cautionary statement for President Trump that if he doesn't handle Taiwan properly, that could be a disaster for our countries, et cetera, et cetera. But what exactly are we expecting President Trump to do? He's not going to say, hey, Taiwan's sovereign and they deserve independence, leave them alone. But he's also not going to say, oh, I know you guys want Taiwan, we don't care, go ahead and take them, right? I mean, that is there some suggestion that the president will upend decades of American policy with regard to Taiwan?
17: Yeah, I think what Xi is really after, they signaled to the Trump administration before this meeting, while President Trump and his team said, listen, our principal reason for getting together is economic, and we truly, number one on our list is to fix the trade imbalance that exists between the two countries,
1: right,
17: which obviously favors China. But the Chinese came right back and said, well, our primary topic that we want to talk about, it obviously is our relationship, but it is over Taiwan. And the Trump administration said that they would rather that not even be part of the discussion. Of course, they were not going to be able to deny the Chinese from bringing it up. Well, I think what China is really seeking here, when you get past all the antics and public statements, is just to weaken the United States support for Taiwan, and also pushing the increase in defense of the other countries in the region, particularly in the First Island Chain. As you know, along these lines, President Lai proposed a $40 billion defense budget. He's the president of Taiwan.
1: Yes.
17: They just passed a $25 billion one, which is an accomplishment in of itself, giving the opposing party controls to parliament. He didn't get the 40, but he got a significant defense budget that they've never produced before.
1: Yeah.
17: The other thing is that Japan has almost doubled their defense budget. The Philippines has given us somewhere in the neighborhood They began with four bases we can use. It's now up to six to seven, and they're strengthening their opposition to China. So that is what President Xi is looking at, and he's looking at U.S. support. Now, what has happened is the United States has held back delivering to Taiwan the defense weapons and munitions that we have already authorized and they have purchased, and they've held these back for a number of weeks. And that is the path that President Xi really wants to establish, less support for Taiwan, not just publicly. They would love to get that statement. I don't think they're going to get it, but certainly in a very practical manner to pull away from the United States' strong support. I think that's really where he's coming from, President Xi.
1: Speaking with General Jack Keane, and General, educate all of us, starting with me. Since World War II, we've had a major military presence in Okinawa, and I don't think people realize until they actually look at the map how close Okinawa is to Taiwan. And we, every year, we have military exercises. Anyone with friends or family in the military know that more often than not, they're going to do some level of tour in Okinawa. They do these exercises, and every year they seem to get a little bit more robust and a little bit more robust. So with that understanding, General, why is it we even have to supply Taiwan directly with defensive capabilities and military? They've got their own military, and as you just said, they passed their own budget to build up their military. But if we've got them in Okinawa, isn't that the implicit defense that we will provide to Taiwan should China do anything? And how is China threatened? These are obviously defensive military capabilities. Taiwan's not going to be attacking them.
17: Yeah, well, there's a couple of things. I mean, obviously the defense of Taiwan begins with Taiwan itself, and certainly their defense budget is an expression of their political will, just as ours is. So it's very important, and they're coming to the number one weapons manufacturer in the world, which is the United States, you know, to get those kind of weapons that they so much need to send a message of deterrence to China. Well, the United States, so our audience understands, when it comes to the United States military presence in the region, China has a decided advantage. You name the platform, and they outman us and outgun us rather dramatically in everything but submarines. So we have been increasing our forward deployment, and you're speaking of one of them dealing with Okinawa. Mm-hmm. We are putting in more capabilities in terms of offensive long-range missiles, defensive missiles themselves to deal with China's dominant air power in the region in terms of missiles and platforms that are unmanned and crewed platforms as well. But yes, the preparedness in the region of the United States is a major issue in terms of what capabilities do we have there. What we're trying to do with China is what we did with the Soviet Union. And that's simply, look, at, we can't match you platform to platform, but we'll put enough capability here to impose cost and deter you from trying to take Taiwan by force. That worked with the Soviet Union, even though they outgunned us and outmanned us in everything. But we had enough there to put in doubt whether they could be successful or not.
1: Yeah.
17: That is simply called effective deterrence, and that's what it's all about. And it's just not the United States, it's just not Taiwan, it's also our allies and partners in the region strengthening their capability, which is ongoing.
1: But also the American military's ability to sort of show what we're capable of, first with the exercise in Venezuela and now the ongoing exercise, including the incredibly effective blockade over in the Middle East, in Iran, that also is quite a demonstration here for China about what we can do. And, of course, I think China knows that we're only showing a little bit of our capabilities right now.
17: Yeah, there's no doubt, I think, that President Trump comes into this meeting with the wind at his back. I know political opposition in the country would say something different.
1: Yeah.
17: But, listen, China understands what's happening here. This president came in and took over a situation he rather would not have. He knew he took over from a weakened American leadership. Russia, China, Iran, and North Korea took advantage of it for 4 years. Trump immediately began to deal with his own hemisphere first to strengthen Americans' role there, and China lost its number one relationship in the region was Venezuela. That's a fact. And then he had to deal with a war in Europe with Russia, and is trying to negotiate a deal, painfully so, and unbelievable patience in dealing with that, but nonetheless still supporting the Ukrainians on the ground.
1: Yeah.
17: And now he's dealing with the war in the Middle East. All of that, China realized that this is strong American leadership back on the world stage as the world's number one global leader, something President Xi has stated more than once, that he wants to replace the United States as the world's global leader. We have to focus on how aggressive China truly is, not only in the region, but worldwide. They see American leadership strong coming into this. Now, they certainly are interested in the war in the Middle East because they depend on Middle East oil. 35 to 40% of it does come out of the Middle East. But they have huge strategic reserves. It's not something that they need to solve tomorrow, but they certainly want it to return to some degree of stability.
1: Retired 4-star General Jack Keane, always great to talk with you, sir. I know these are busy times for you. You're moving from point A to point B, and you picked up the phone to lend your insight to this. So we very much appreciate it. Thank you, sir, as always, and we'll talk to you soon.
17: Yeah, great talking to you and your audience, Larry. Thank you.
1: That's General Jack Keane. Again, he's the chairman of the Institute for the Study of War. And one wrap-up there, just in case you're joining us. The readout from the meetings that occurred overnight while you were sleeping in Beijing, as it relates to Iran, this is the message from the White House. The two sides agreed that the Strait of Hormuz must remain open to support the free flow of energy. President Xi made clear China's opposition to the militarization of the strait or any effort to charge a toll. And he expressed interest in purchasing more American oil to reduce China's dependence.
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2: Yesterday on Capitol Hill, Rand Paul of Kentucky oversaw a hearing of what we were told was a whistleblower from the CIA uncovering information that somehow the true origins of the COVID-19 virus during the pandemic was covered up by the United States government, potentially by people surrounding Anthony Fauci, who, of course, has an auto pen pardon, so he can't be prosecuted for his crimes. And, of course, this comes right after the statute of limitations expired for him lying to Congress, which it would have been great to actually challenge that auto pen pardon, wouldn't it have been? That would have been great to actually bring charges against somebody and have them say, oh, I've got a pardon, and then actually say, oh, really? Well, let's see if a judge agrees that an auto pen pardon is valid. That would have been great. Didn't happen, though, much to my dismay. That said, there are a lot of questions about this whistleblower. His name is James Erdman III, but what's interesting is that he didn't actually claim whistleblower status. There's a statute in the federal government that's passed by Congress, signed by the president, anyone who works for the administration or what have you, who has a story to tell. They could, in fact, get them into legal or professional trouble if they go against somebody with great power, so that they can't be persecuted for telling the truth. They claim whistleblower status, and then they come forward. So I don't know if the technical term here is whistleblower, considering the legal status hasn't been employed. But he's definitely blowing the whistle. Here's a little bit about what Mr. Erdman had to say. Take a listen.
3: Public health policy would have been very different had the American public been made aware that a virus from a lab in China was going to serve as the foundation for an emergency use authorization mRNA products being mandated by the former administration. Dr. Fauci's role in the cover-up was intentional. Dr. Fauci influenced the analytical process and findings by leveraging his position to ensure the IC consulted with a conflicted list of curated subject matter experts, public health officials, and scientists. This included some of the authors of the paper, The Proximal Origin of SARS-CoV-2, and other public health experts who have been in his orbit for the last 20-plus years.
2: Of course, the assumption here is that we knew all along that it came from the Wuhan lab, but we were told if you say that, you're racist or something, and you're going to have grandma killed because of your negligence. It never made any sense to me. And also, the suggestion is that not only did Dr. Anthony Fauci, the man who engineered the federal-level public policy that all states followed anyway, to make your life miserable, not only did he know, but he actually knew one step further that it was federal tax dollars under his direction that contributed to the experiments that led to that Wuhan lab leak of COVID-19. That's why the testimony just said that the CIA was on the verge of calling this a lab leak, which it was in real time. At the moment, we were putting up precautions to try to protect ourselves from this thing. And then they changed course. Just a couple of days later, no explanation, and it appears that maybe Anthony Fauci is the one who injected himself into the conversation. Senator Ron Johnson of Wisconsin was very animated about it. Here's what he had to say.
4: This committee, this chairman needs an apology. This is not political theater. This is serious oversight work. This is what the American people need to see. And I just wish our Democrat colleagues had any level of curiosity what's happening inside the deep state. Thank you, Mr. Chairman.
5: Thank you, and I completely concur, and I would also like to respond to the CIA spokesman. They say that we have already obtained closed-door testimony. Well, closed-door testimony doesn't provide oversight.

0: Public testimony provides oversight. We have asked them for public testimony and for oversight. We would love to have the scientists who, the six or seven scientists that were commissioned to look at this, we'd love to see their report. Why would we not be allowed to see their report? I can't even read that in private.
1: That's right. It's very curious, isn't it? Yeah, the CIA put out a statement saying this is political theater because you already have our closed-door testimony. And as Senator Paul just said, that's not oversight. Closed door is an oversight, and they refuse to come to this hearing. Also refusing to come, any Democrat senator, they refuse to participate in the questioning. That's why toward the end, you can see here, listen, it appears, as Senator Paul suggested with this whistleblower, that the cover-up continues. We have that video?
0: Thank you, Mr. Erdman. Is it your testimony that there is still resistance from the CIA to comply with the law we passed to declassify all the COVID information?
2: Yes.
1: There you go.
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7: News, I'm Balak, new in Washington. Iran's foreign minister says a lack of trust remains the biggest obstacle in negotiations to end the war with the United States. President Trump earlier this week dismissed Iran's latest formal proposal as what he called garbage. The president has demanded a major rollback of Iran's nuclear activities. Iran insists that it has the right to enrich uranium. President Trump says the country simply must abandon any thought of ever having a nuclear weapon. Workers on New York's Long Island Railroad are on strike, paralyzing the busiest commuter rail system in North America. Labor unions, representing about half the system's workers, announced the walkout early today after negotiations with the Metropolitan Transportation Authority failed to produce a new contract. The Supreme Court has rejected Virginia's bid to restore a congressional map that would have given Democrats a chance to pick up four additional seats in the House of Representatives. This is SRN News.
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6: Weather.
9: Today will be mostly sunny and warmer with a high of 82. Tonight, expect mostly cloudy skies and warm weather with a low of 65. Tomorrow will be sunny to partly cloudy and very warm with temperatures nearing the record high of 92 set in 1974, reaching a high of 89. On Monday, anticipate mostly sunny conditions with very warm and humid weather, also with a high of 89. I'm meteorologist Jason Caterina on Philadelphia's AM 990, The Answer and 990theanswer.com.
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1: And President Trump and Xi Jinping, a lot at stake, including what's happening in Iran, as there are now reports, although from the Iran news agency Fars and re-reported by Al Jazeera, so I'm somewhat skeptical, but it does make some sense in terms of how these nefarious players like to poke the bear and stick their thumb in our eye. The report is that Iran is now letting Chinese vessels through the Strait of Hormuz unimpeded, which, of course, is a diplomatic conundrum for the president as he's sitting and having dinner with Xi Jinping and trying to execute a safe and orderly diplomatic resolution to the military endeavor in Iran. Just another factor that the American delegation is juggling with. We'll raise all of this with KT McFarland, former Deputy National Security Advisor to President Trump. That's coming up in 30 minutes. Right now, one of my favorite members of Congress from the state of California, Tom McClintock, representing, frankly, the most beautiful part of California, Lake Tahoe, Mountain Region. Please tell me that you survived that outrageous Gavin Newsom redistricting plan there, Congressman McClintock.
15: Yeah, I did. I was one of the four surviving districts, but it's decimating to democracy. Republicans in California get 40% of the congressional vote. Will end up under this Gavin Mander with about 8% of the seats. Yeah. All in his claim that he's saving democracy. Well, that's not democracy. That is despotism.
1: Yep, amen to that. And we continue to keep our eye on California and California politics. Although, as a member of the United States Representatives for California, you look out for the Golden State's interests, but you also look out for the Constitution and the quality of life all across this nation. And today there's going to be a hearing. You're going to be interviewing or questioning, I should say, Steve Descano. He's Commonwealth Attorney Prosecutor for Fairfax County right here in the Washington region. But what he's been doing by twisting the law and refusing to prosecute criminals and picking and choosing illegal aliens for relief and suspended sentences so they don't get deported, that's not just a Fairfax County, Virginia phenomenon. That's certainly something that we're seeing nationwide, Congressman McClintock. What are you hoping to achieve today?
15: Well, first and foremost, to understand or try to understand the thinking behind these self-destructive policies. I mean, he's gone so far as to boast that if you have an American citizen and an illegal alien, he will charge the illegal alien with a lower crime so that that illegal alien can't be deported. Yep. He's now under investigation by the Civil Rights Division of the Department of Justice for that very practice, which is clearly illegal.
1: Yeah, in fact, if I can pause
15: right.
1: for a second there, because you're right that he boasted about it because he was actually on his campaign website. The actual wording was there. And then he deleted it. Could that also be a crime? Is that trying to destroy evidence as he was being investigated?
15: I think more than that, that's an admission of guilt.
1: Yes.
15: And we'll see how all of that unfolds. But your point is well taken. This is not limited to Fairfax County. He's become one of the poster child for this practice. But it's going on now in 11 states. This is the doctrine of nullification that was first propounded by John C. Calhoun. It holds that local or state governments can simply ignore federal laws they disagree with. We thought this doctrine had died with the Confederacy, but it's back. And people have to understand exactly what the sanctuary policies are. This doesn't involve otherwise law-abiding illegal aliens. This is a case where local or state law enforcement simply refuses to transfer illegal aliens who are already in their custody for committing other crimes to federal authorities so that they can be deported or at least notify federal authorities about a criminal's pending release. These jurisdictions specifically release these criminals back into our communities, and that's had devastating consequences.
1: Yeah. Yeah, including, by the way, speaking specifically of Fairfax County, there was an illegal immigrant who had been in custody over 40 times and was released again, even though the police warned not to do it, and then he murdered a woman, a mother in her 40s, at a bus stop. We've been talking about that story quite a bit. So, Congressman McClintock, people will hear our conversation here, and they're yelling back at the radio right now, how is this legal? How can some podunk little county prosecutor defy federal law and just stand there and say, yeah, pound sand. We're not going to. How do these sanctuary laws even make it and rise to the level of being enforceable? Why hasn't this been stopped? And who can stop it?
15: Well, that's what our subcommittee is looking at. You know, what do we need to do to change these laws so that this kind of danger can't be visited upon any American anywhere in the country? It comes down to a very simple question of law enforcement's responsibility to protect Americans from violent criminals, and they're not doing that. We have a bill, the Stop Sanctuary Cities bill, that's already passed the House Judiciary Committee. It's pending action now on the House floor. It will preempt these sanctuary laws. It will allow the families of the victims of these practices to sue these sanctuary jurisdictions for the damages that have been inflicted on them. It will assure that federal law enforcement funds that are currently going to sanctuary jurisdictions that refuse to enforce federal law will be diverted instead to those jurisdictions that are seeking to enforce the law. And it will allow local county sheriffs, for example, in sanctuary states like California, to defy these state laws and cooperate directly with the federal government. Well, we have one sheriff who testified before our subcommittee from Tulare County. He testified that about half of the crimes he's dealing with involve illegal aliens, and yet state law in California forbids him from cooperating with ICE to remove these illegals from his county.
1: Congressman, I appreciate the House passing that law, but everyone knows that the Democrats in the Senate are going to filibuster that, so it won't go anywhere. And so what's frustrating here is, why is a new law even needed? By the way, I read the Constitution and understand the Supremacy Clause and understand federal law and federal jurisdictions. When Gavin Newsom, your governor, or Abigail Spanberger or Wes Moore here in the Washington area in Virginia and Maryland, when they stand up and say, nope, our law enforcement won't cooperate because it's not their job to cooperate with federal law enforcement, it's maddening. It doesn't make any constitutional sense. That's like saying local law enforcement won't help find a bank robber because robbing a bank is a federal crime. That, of course, local law enforcement cooperates with federal law enforcement on federal crime. That happens all the time. They're just picking this one. Why do we need a new law? Why can't this go to the Supreme Court? Why can't this be enforced and the Constitution prevail?
15: Well, that's exactly what the Department of Justice is now looking at.
1: Okay, how does that play out exactly?
15: Well, they currently have an investigation against the Commonwealth Attorney, Stephen Descanso, in yeah. Fairfax County, over equal protection of the law issue, a flagrant violation of certainly civil rights law. And I think that all of these questions, including the defiance of federal law, which, by the way, forbids anyone from interfering with removal proceedings, we will see that work its way through the court system. But at the same time, we need to preempt these laws into the future.
1: And
15: ultimately, that's going to be the choice of the American people. I mean, that's one of the great questions, that is going to be settled on the November ballot. Do you really want the Democrats to continue these policies that are resulting in so many needless deaths and other crimes? Do you really want to allow the Democrats to reopen our borders? Because that's precisely what they're pledged to do.
1: That is actually a great point, and I shouldn't be so cynical and defeatist by saying, well, the Democrats will block it, so it won't matter. Making them vote on this is important. That is a political process, provided that Republicans running this November will be able to make this a campaign issue. I feel like, in a strange way, the president and Republicans are victims of their own success, because the border has been shut down and locked down so effectively that people have forgotten exactly how bad the Democrats' policies are and how quickly it can go in the other direction. So this needs to be a major political issue this November. Is that what you're saying?
15: That's exactly what I'm saying. And ultimately, the people have got to decide whether they want to live under laws that protect all Americans from violence, or whether they want to continue down this sanctuary road of releasing dangerous illegal aliens who have committed other crimes back into our communities rather than deport them as the law requires. We get the government we vote for. Sometimes it's a blessing, other times it's a curse, but it's always true. In democracy, you get the government you vote for. If it turns out to be a government you don't like, that's just nature's way of warning you to be a little more careful about the next time you cast a vote. And I think that learning process is occurring across the country.
1: Congressman Tom McClintock is our guest, and the subcommittee hearing today is on immigration integrity, security, and enforcement. You're also going to hear from the Fairfax County Sheriff, Stacy Kincaid, also the Arlington County Commonwealth's Attorney. All of these individuals have gone on the public record stating that they're not going to enforce these laws, cooperate with federal ICE authorities, and for that matter, as we see play out with Steve Descanso, the Commonwealth's attorney, he does these reduced sentences for people who could face deportation with a felony on their record. What are you looking for in this testimony here in terms of the potential that Mr. Descanso could perjure himself, that he could try to lie about his record and the reality of what he's been doing?
15: Well, we have very good laws against that will be enforced if he does. But I'm not going to presume that he's going to lie to us. I'm going to presume that he's going to try to justify these policies, and the justification that we've heard so far from him is, well, this improves trust between the immigrant community and law enforcement, which of course begs the question, how are citizens to trust law enforcement to protect them from these violent criminals? Sheriff Kincaid says she just doesn't have the budget to call ICE to pick up such criminals before she releases them back onto our streets, and that begs the question, well, how much does a phone call to ICE actually cost?
1: Right.
15: And what's the cost of not making that call to Stephanie Minter, her family, what's the cost of these crimes that are being committed once you release these dangerous criminals?
1: Exactly. And finally, this whole canard that in some way members of the immigrant community are intimidated and won't become witnesses and report a crime that they're the victim of because they're afraid they'll be deported. There's already laws on the books protecting victims of crime regardless of their immigration status. They can't point to one person who reported a crime and then got deported. Congressman McClintock, we'll be watching today. Good luck Good luck, sir. Thanks for joining us. I'm Larry O'Connor. More to come.
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19: In his new movie, The Dragon's Prophecy, Dinesh D'Souza brings the new Middle East into focus with a message of perseverance, faith, and a shared global destiny.
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26: The San Antonio Spurs eliminated Minnesota in the second round of the NBA playoffs, winning in dominant fashion Friday night, 139-109. Game one of the West Final is at Oklahoma City, with the Spurs visiting on Monday. Detroit stayed alive with a victory at Cleveland, 115-94. James Harden in the loss, 23 points and 8 turnovers. Donovan Mitchell shot 6 of 20 from the floor for his 18 points. Game 7 of the series will be in Detroit on Sunday. Sunday. In the WNBA, Asia Wilson scored 45 points in a Las Vegas victory at Connecticut, 101-94. At the PGA Championship, Maverick McNealy is tied for the lead. Wins for the Padres and Dodgers in baseball. Dodgers starting pitcher Blake Snell was scratched due to an elbow injury. No decision yet on surgery. Yankees and Tampa Bay each won, and Philadelphia got 3 in the 9th, 3 in the 10th to win at Pittsburgh.
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1: Good morning, Larry O'Connor here. At 51 minutes after the hour, I'm live in the nation's capital. Great to talk with you wherever you are. Love our new growing audience nationwide. And, you know, I also love and respect all of the other radio hosts on this radio station. A lot of them are very good friends of mine. We socialize together. You know that here in Washington, I mean, from Chris Plant to Derek Hunter to Vince Colonnais to the great one Mark Levin on our radio station, we hang out together. We do stuff. In fact, 4 out of 5 of us are all doing an event for our listeners this Sunday in Alexandria at the Birchmere Theater, the Free Speech Forum. We do that twice a year now, I think. It's great. We have a blast. And we really do enjoy each other's company. But here's the little unspoken honesty truth that I'm going to share with you that they won't say. They're all jealous of me. It's true. It's true. There's a lot of reasons to be jealous of me. But first and foremost, because I get to have the first word. Everyone knows the morning show is the most important show in a radio lineup. So I'm thrilled to be able to be your morning man, no matter what city you're in right now. And we intend to be the go-to place, the tip of the spear, ground zero. We, on O'Connor and Company, we will own the midterm elections. We are absolutely going to own it, and the 28 presidential election. Between my work here on this show and at Town Hall Media, we got you covered. Six ways to Sunday, as Chuck Schumer would like to say. And we are plugged in on everything going on in every battleground district and in every battleground state for the Senate. Now, there will be some who tell you, like, you know, Joe Scarborough, et cetera, that Texas is a battleground state. I'm not so sure about that. I'm told every 2 years that Texas is about to go blue, and it just doesn't seem to happen. They love this James Tallarico guy who has written his own gospel, I believe, the gospel according to Tallarico. It's not so Christian, but they love him for it because, unlike most Democrats, he'll actually invoke the name of Jesus, if not to blaspheme. That's fine. He seems to be raising money. Okay. He doesn't even know who his opponent is yet, as Republicans are having a runoff coming up the Tuesday after Memorial Day. Then things get real. But go for it, James Tallarico. Keep taking all of that money from Democrats around the country and wasting it in Texas. It works for me. Yesterday, he had a visitor in the Lone Star State, none other than Barack Obama. Now, let me just play this out for you for a second. First, you'll remember last week we shared with you Barack Obama, in his own words, lamenting the state of his marriage. And what did he blame for the problem with his marriage? You'll remember here. Oh, it's just a graphic. That's right. Headline. Obama admits Trump has caused tension in his marriage. The former president says his wife thinks he should be easing out of politics. So your wife says, hey, this is harming our marriage. Stop doing it. Get out of politics. You're a former president. Why don't you just relax and enjoy? Go open your library. Get out of politics because I want my husband home with me. It's hurting our marriage. And what does Barack Obama do? He flies to Texas and goes to a taco bar with James Tallarico. Here was the moment when Obama ordered a taco. Everyone hold your breath.
5: Hey! Mr. President.
6: Good to see you.
5: Nice to meet you, sir.
6: Good to see you. Hey, people. I hear the tacos here are okay.
7: They're amazing.
6: They're not bad. That's the word on the street. Lilia, this is your spot. This is your joint. So what I'm thinking is, you got to get the street taco. I need maybe like a holy moly.
7: I'll have a street taco, no onions.
8: I think I know your order.
5: Yeah, breakfast tacos.
8: Potato and cheese.
5: That's right. I come here a lot, so she knows.
6: Oh, you got something there. No, I'm teasing. This looks like a table of troublemakers right here. Who's this cutie?
5: This is my baby niece, Jane.
6: Hey, you.
24: And what's my name?
6: That's me.
1: There you go. Isn't that charming? Isn't that wonderful? Isn't it beautiful? Uh-oh. Uh-oh, Republicans, we're in trouble. Texas loves Obama. Well, to be fair, that wasn't actually Texas. It was Austin. It's Anyone who knows Texas knows. There's Texas, and then there's Austin. And by the way, if you're out there doing a big photo op with the guy who's trying to be just a regular Joe Texan who loves the Lord, first of all, that regular Joe shouldn't look like he's AI. What is with James Tallarico? Am I the only one who sees this and thinks that he's not real, that he's fake? The fake smile, the fake expression, even the fake cheekbones. It's just odd. Not a good way to be a regular Joe Texan, who, by the way, has only won in his very liberal district in Austin, never run or won statewide other than winning the primary against Jasmine Crockett. And, by the way, if you're trying to be a regular Joe Texan, don't order a vegetarian taco. You know, throw some brisket in there, some bacon perhaps. What is that? Egg, potato, cheese? That's it. Oh, and finally, there's this. Oh, gosh, look. They brought in Obama. This is huge. This is giant. This is... Last time Obama was brought in for an election, it was for Kamala Harris. How'd that work out? I'll remember Barack Obama was campaigning in the final weeks there, challenging black men that they need to get over their bigotry to vote for Kamala Harris. That's a great message. He's such a gifted politician. But I will admit, he's telegenic, he gives a good speech, and he rallies the base, that's for sure. That's why they were in, say it again with me, Austin. Austin, you see. It's May. It's May. You already have the nomination. And you now have to call in the big guns, Barack Obama, to rally your base in Austin. That's a sign of confidence. That's a sign of position. That's a sign of being able to win the entire state. He's going to do great in Austin. The rest of the state? Well,
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10: I'm Steve O'Dell with Mission Network News. 191 churches in Egypt have received legal status. Dwayne Friesen with Voice of the Martyrs Canada says many Christian leaders have waited years for government approval. The decision comes under Egypt's 2016 law for building and restoring churches. Still, the approvals address only a small portion of the need. Pray for greater freedom for these Egyptian believers and for endurance amid persecution. Next, since 1976, India's Foreign Contribution Regulation Act has put administrative red tape on domestic nonprofit organizations that receive foreign funding. A man we'll call Paul is a pastoral coach supporting work in India. He says problems also come when Christian organizations refuse to comply. Recently, an evangelical ministry was exposed as part of a financial network that dodged the FCRA system. Paul says Hindu leaders will weaponize the incident. Pray for wisdom for Christians to spread the gospel in a way that honors God. Mission Network News is a service of One Way Ministries. I'm Steve O'Dell.
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12: Breaking news at Town Hall. I'm Bob Agnew in Washington. The release of formerly classified government files on unidentified flying objects has now renewed online and social media speculation about UFOs. but on the Salem News program this week on Capitol Hill with Tony Perkins. House Speaker Mike Johnson, who holds the highest security clearances in Washington, says don't look for little green men anytime soon.
2: You can trust your Bible, Tony. I don't think there's any room for alien beings on other planets, okay? I mean, that's our worldview, and I think that's backed up by the facts. I've never seen anything that made me question any of that. Things like this take off online, and conspiracy theorists run wild with it. But look, I can assure you, if there were little green men somewhere within the federal government's possession, you would have known about it long before now, okay?
12: Speaker Johnson's complete interview will be heard when This Week on Capitol Hill is broadcast, beginning at 10 a.m. Eastern Time today on the Salem News Channel. Iran's foreign minister says a lack of trust remains the biggest obstacle in negotiations to end the war with the United States. President Trump earlier this week dismissed Iran's latest formal proposal as what he called garbage. Ken Lorman has more on the U.S. effort to keep an eye on Iran's nuclear progress.
13: President Trump says the U.S. is closely monitoring Iran's nuclear material, highlighting Space Force surveillance that can identify individuals approaching storage in real time. He called securing that material a top priority and warned of decisive military action if Iranian forces try to access it. He is urging Tehran to comply with nuclear agreements.
12: This correspondent Ken Lorman reporting the Supreme Court has rejected Virginia's bid to restore a congressional map that would have given Democrats a chance to pick up four additional seats in the closely divided House of Representatives in the midterm elections. More from townhall.com.
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12: Nations across Asia are pushing for the use of more biofuels in transportation.
15: The idea is to slash dependence on imported fossil fuels, which have been disrupted by the Iran war. Asia is hardest hit by the ongoing energy shock since most of the fossil fuel shipments through the now closed Strait of Hormuz were Asia bound. India is considering allowing vehicles to run on 85% or even 100% ethanol. Meanwhile, Indonesia and Malaysia are both racing to increase fuel blending with similar ambitions of cutting back on imported fuels. Keith Peters reporting.
12: Walmart and Amazon are racing to speed up order deliveries in rural areas of the U.S. Small cities and towns are a rich source of untapped sales for whichever retailer builds a loyal base of online shoppers. In fact, analysts at investment bank Morgan Stanley estimate the underserved market could amount to about $1 trillion annually. Breaking news at townhall.com. Concerns are mounting as another Ebola outbreak is confirmed in Congo, with dozens of people already dead.
16: Officials say the outbreak is worrying because some cases have been detected near Bunia, a major city close to the borders of Uganda and South Sudan. Experts warn cross-border travel and ongoing insecurity in the region could make the virus harder to contain. Scientists are also investigating whether this may be a different Ebola strain than the one most current vaccines target. This is Congo's 17th recorded Ebola outbreak since the virus first emerged there in 1976. Ebola spreads through contact with infected bodily fluids and can cause fever, vomiting, and severe weakness. The disease can be deadly if not treated quickly.
12: Workers on New York's Long Island Railroad are on strike, paralyzing the busiest commuter rail system in all of North America. Labor unions representing about half the system's workers announced a walkout early today. More of these stories at townhall.com.
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17: Today will be mostly sunny and warmer with a high of 82. Tonight, expect mostly cloudy skies and warm weather with a low of 65. Tomorrow will be sunny to partly cloudy and very warm with temperatures nearing the record high of 92 set in 1974, reaching a high of 89. On Monday, anticipate mostly sunny conditions with very warm and humid weather, also with a high of 89. I'm meteorologist Jason Katarina on Philadelphia's AM 990 The Answer and 990theanswer.com.
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19: The following program
20: this
19: was
20: week on Capitol Hill, your insider's guide to the stories shaping Washington and the world. I'm your host, Tony Perkins. Well, this week, President Donald Trump traveled to China for a summit with Xi Jinping, the General Secretary of the Chinese Communist Party and President of China.
21: This has been an incredible visit. I think a lot of good has come of it. We've settled a lot of different problems that other people wouldn't have been able to settle. And the relationship is a very strong one. We've really done some wonderful things, I believe.
20: It was President Donald Trump following the two-day summit in Beijing. Arkansas Congressman Rick Crawford, chairman of the House Permanent Select Committee on Intelligence, will join us with a readout on the summit and what it means for U.S.-China relations moving forward. And speaking of China, a Senate hearing this week featured testimony from CIA whistleblower who alleged Biden administration officials, including Dr. Anthony Fauci, influenced assessments regarding the origins of COVID-19 and downplayed evidence pointing to a possible laboratory leak in Wuhan.
22: Dr. Fauci's role in the cover-up was intentional. Dr. Fauci influenced the analytical process and findings by leveraging his position to ensure the IC consulted with a conflicted list of curated subject matter experts, public health officials, and scientists.
20: That was CIA whistleblower James Erdman III. Newsmax chief Washington correspondent James Rosen will join us. House Speaker Mike Johnson will also be here with a wrap-up of the week and a look ahead at as Congress works to finalize federal funding legislation. And as the nation marked National Police Week, FBI co-deputy director Andrew Bailey joins me to discuss the state of law enforcement in America and the challenges facing those who wear the badge. All of that and more coming up on This Week on Capitol Hill.
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20: The U.S. Supreme Court on Thursday temporarily blocked a ruling from the Fifth Circuit Court of Appeals that would have halted the Biden administration's policy allowing the abortion drug mifepristone to be distributed by mail without in-person medical oversight. Louisiana, joined by other states, had sued the FDA over the policy, arguing it undermined state laws protecting unborn life and women's health. The Fifth Circuit concluded the states were likely to succeed on key aspects of their case and had temporarily paused the policy while the litigation continued. The Supreme Court ordered that pause be lifted for now, allowing the mail distribution policy to remain in effect as the legal battle proceeds. Joining us now to discuss this and more is Newsmax chief Washington correspondent James Rosen. James, welcome back to This Week on Capitol Hill.
25: Thank you, Tony.
20: Now, many expected the conservative majority Supreme Court to rule differently on this abortion drug case. What's your assessment of the court's decision this week?
25: So it's an order, technically speaking, not a decision, and which means that really it's procedural in nature, and it doesn't signify necessarily that the abortion manufacturers are headed for a victory at the Supreme Court. What happened here essentially is that the justices issued an order that allowed the manufacturers of this male abortion medication to continue doing business while their appeal at the Fifth Circuit Court of Appeals, one rung below the Supreme Court, continues. So we've seen many instances in a wide array of areas of the law, not just abortion law, where the Supreme Court will issue an order that allows a policy or a program to continue while appeals are pursued, but ultimately will rule against that policy or program. And one suspects that given the makeup of the Supreme Court today, 6-3 conservative supermajority, conservatives being much more, in general, much more likely to respect federalism, that is the prerogatives of the states and local state governments. One imagines that when this eventually reaches the court in a substantive way, not just a procedural matter, that the Supreme Court will take a dim view of the continued distribution of this abortion medication despite state laws banning it.
20: You know, James, as you pointed out, it is an order, not an opinion or decision. However, pretty strong statements coming from the dissenting viewpoint on this from Thomas and Alito, almost echoing, it sounds like, the former Justice Scalia.
25: Justice Thomas, in his dissent from this order, stated in essence that he couldn't see what harm could possibly come to an entity such as the abortion manufacturers, the abortion drug manufacturers, who are engaged in what Louisiana has already condemned and codified as criminal behavior, and therefore that the manufacturers are not entitled to any kind of judicial intervention that enables them to continue perpetrating a criminal scheme. And it could well be that eventually elements of these dissents, as often happens in procedural matters, become the substance of a majority ruling when the case is addressed substantively.
20: All right, I want to jump across the street. Let's go to the Capitol. The Senate Homeland Security Committee held a significant hearing this week on the origins of COVID-19. And, you know, I played a clip at the opening of the program about a whistleblower that put the finger right on Anthony Fauci for a cover-up. What do you make of that?
25: So this is an official from the Central Intelligence Agency who appeared before the Senate Homeland Security Committee as a whistleblower and who alleged CIA misconduct in a variety of areas. You referenced, quote, the origins of COVID-19. I've done some work on this as a reporter. And just as a technical matter, I don't refer to the origins of COVID-19 because that suggests multiple origins, or at least a plurality. I refer to the origin of COVID-19. When I was at the Sinclair Broadcast Group in 2021, I broke an exclusive story about the existence of a previously unreported document. It was the results of a top secret inquiry, and it was a top secret report that was prepared by something called the Z Division in 2020. Just as the outbreak was really gathering steam. And the Z Division is the intelligence arm of the Department of Energy's Lawrence Livermore Nuclear Laboratory. It was created in the Cold War. That's why it has that wonderful Cold War name, the Z Division. And the Z Division at the Energy Department at the Lawrence Livermore Nuclear Laboratory undertook its own inquiry into the origins or the origin of COVID-19. And in May of 2020, just when everyone was scattering and everything was being shut down, the classified conclusion of the Department of Energy was that the zoonotic theory that the COVID-19 virus jumped from a bat to an intermediary animal that's never been identified to human beings, which is what Dr. Fauci was pressing, was equally plausible to the lab leak theory, the idea that that the Chinese authorities, probably as part of their weapons, their chemical and biological weapons program, were experimenting with the sequences of the COVID-19 virus, and somehow where safety was lax and documented to have been lax at that Wuhan facility by our own State Department officials, that the virus leaked from the laboratory. The Department of Energy report that was classified in May 2020, and which my reporting found out was withheld from its usual full distribution to the interagency task forces in the first Trump term. In other words, this finding was suppressed within the Department of Energy that both, you know, as early as 2020, we had classified investigations that were finding that the lab leak and the zoonotic theory were at least equally plausible. So now you have a CIA whistleblower saying that various officials at CIA and Dr. Fauci conspired to suppress the lab leak evidence. The other interesting aspect of, and I have to say that I found Mr. Erdman to be a credible witness, measured in his claims, specific in his use of terminology and so forth. The chairman of the Senate Homeland Security Committee, Senator Rand Paul, Republican of Kentucky, is going to take this further. We've already seen a former top aide to Dr. Fauci indicted last month on charges, federal charges of concealing evidence in this very matter, the investigations into the origin of COVID-19. So it's entirely conceivable that at some point a referral might be made for Dr. Fauci, or that his former top aide might, as they say in 10,000 mob movies, flip on his boss. We will see. The other interesting aspect to the testimony from the whistleblower was that he alleged that the Central Intelligence Agency took 40 boxes of documents relating to the assassination of President Kennedy, the former covert MK Ultra program within CIA that formed one of the most horrendous of the CIA's mid-century abuses of power. On these issues and others, that CIA took those boxes from the possession of the Office of the Director of National Intelligence. And my reporting tells me that there has been a tug of war, if you will, between ODNI, which technically oversees CIA, and the Central Intelligence Agency over access to these documents, and that CIA is holding on to them. This week we saw a delegation of lawmakers head over to Langley to meet with CIA officials about this, making clear that this is a new era and that President Trump is demanding accountability and that they want to see these files returned and ultimately released as mandated by law.
0: All right, we've just got about 10 seconds left. Why the reluctance?
25: It's hard to say, not knowing exactly what's in the files, but it's suggested that among the papers would be the documents of the Assassination Review Board that was set up by law in 1992 to process the remaining JFK files. One large segment of files still being withheld are the files belonging to the Assassination Review Board itself.
0: All right, James, to be continued. Thanks so much for joining us. Folks, stick with us. We're back with more after this.
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0: Welcome back to this week on Capitol Hill. I'm your host, Tony Perkins. Well, this week,

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2: That's the agenda. What can I get done in the first 100 days? So our long-term strategic planning in the business world isn't even close to that. We've got a five-year plan, you know, for these Fortune 500 companies that are looking, you know, long-term. It's like, what can we do in the next 5 years? Or how do we need to position ourselves in the next 5 years? And we're up against an adversary that has all kinds of time because they don't have to worry about a political system that constrains their ability to operate. Yeah. So essentially got a dictator over there that he can make all kinds of plans and it's good to go until he dies, until they achieve biological regime change. So, and that's the difference.
3: That's a tremendous point to be made. And I appreciate you bringing that up because most people don't realize that, but they are playing the 100 year long game. And as you point out, we play the first 100 years of our first 100 days of a president's administration. But given that, and that is a reality, no question about it. How do we compensate for that when it comes to our longer-term alliances with countries like Taiwan that we have we've made a commitment to?
2: Well, I think what we have to do is look at the significance of Taiwan as it applies to it's not just a technology hub; it is pretty much ground zero for the production of chips at the highest levels, the most technologically advanced, and unless and until the United States is ready to or provide the space for or the economic conditions for our own ability at home to reshore our capability, then we're going to be reliant on Taiwan. And that's going to require, from a policy perspective, that we engage in what we mostly call strategic ambiguity. And that is to say, we don't want an armed conflict over Taiwan with China. But we also don't want to give up Taiwan to China. What does that look like from one administration to the other? And that's where the strategic patience comes in, because we could engage in a strategic patience type campaign against China. But that means that one administration to the other has to be equally yoked in that endeavor. So if we see that change, if we get to a point where we see a new administration that doesn't see the value in Taiwan, nor sees the value in our continued investment in technology to remain above and out in front of China, then this can all come undone. And so we just, sometimes I long for the days of the Cold War when we could all agree on who the enemy was.
3: Mm. So was there not some ambivalence in the previous administration toward Taiwan?
2: Yeah, I mean, it was really not clear what their goals were with regard to Taiwan and how that impacts our relationship with China. And so, okay, a little bit of ambiguity there. Again, not real clear, not clearly defined positions on Taiwan. That actually, in the context of the previous administration, that provided a little bit of wiggle room, a little bit of space for China to work in. That's what I'm talking about. That that strategic ambiguity looks different from one administration to the other. Ambiguous as it may be, there may be perceptions on the part of China where they see opportunities in one administration that don't exist in another, even though it may not be clearly stated.
3: Chairman Crawford, along those same lines, Congress spoke this week in a very bipartisan way when it came to the issue of human rights of China. The president, we don't know, he may have, but there's no evidence that he brought that up in the meeting. But this is another area where we've gone from administration to administration, some paying more attention to this than others. And I think you're absolutely right. Where there's gray area, that's where China makes a move.
2: Absolutely. And they're very astute observers of our political machinations that take place here in the United States. They understand our systems very, very well. They have people here in this country that are part of our system. I mean, look at the mayor of an LA County community just last week that pleaded guilty to being an agent of a foreign power, and she was relaying information back to

0: China, her handlers in China. This is the level of penetration that they have here in the United States, which gives them the kinds of insights that we don't have into China. We have, you know, the ability to observe, say, at 30,000 feet, but I'm not sure that we have, as good as our intelligence is around the world, one of the most challenging areas that we have is China. It's what we would consider to be a denied space. And what we have in the United States is we are an open society, and countries like China have for generations have taken advantage of that. We see this happening with Russia, Iran, and Cuba as well. And they're all really good at it. And they really use our open society against us. And what that has done is has turned our own homeland into contested space.
1: I mean, that is a really good point. We could spend an hour talking about that, because how do you maintain that open society, which we all want, because we have freedoms as Americans that are very unique in the history of the world, but at the same time protected from those who want to use the freedoms against us to take the freedoms?
0: It is one of the ongoing things that we wrestle with. It's a problem set that has been part of, you know, this great experiment that started in 1776. How do we retain the freedoms enshrined in our Constitution, and at the same time make sure that we are here to enjoy them? That's a tough question, because how many people do you see trying to escape capitalism, fleeing to communism? That never happens. They're trying to do exactly the opposite. They're escaping the regimes that they're under. They're escaping a governance model that precludes them from enjoying the freedom to pursue life, liberty, and happiness. They come to America for that.
1: Right, right.
0: And when they do, it's important that they assimilate. Yes. So that's the key point here.
1: It comes down to our immigration policy.
0: Because the Constitution is inadequate to govern those people who refuse to be governed under it.
1: Right. Mr. Chairman, we're out of time. Great conversation. Appreciate you joining us today, and always look forward to having you on the program.
0: Yes, sir. Thanks for having me.
1: Absolutely. Congressman Rick Crawford of Arkansas. All right, folks, don't go away. We've got more to come, including the Speaker of the House.
2: 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News.
3: With SRN News, I'm Bob Agnew in Washington. RNC Chairman Joe Gruter says redistricting should help the GOP in the midterm elections. He says the party remains focused, however, on targeted races and ground campaigns in key districts. The Supreme Court rejected Virginia's bid to restore a congressional map that would have given Democrats a big advantage and a chance to pick up four additional seats in the closely divided House of Representatives. The court's order on Friday left in place a 4-3 ruling by the Virginia Supreme Court that struck down a constitutional amendment by which majority Democrats sought to temporarily redraw congressional districts in their favor, giving themselves a big advantage in the upcoming midterms. Walmart and Amazon are racing to speed up order deliveries in rural areas of the country. Small cities and towns are a rich source of untapped sales for whichever retailer can build a loyal base of online shoppers. The untapped market could be up to worth about $1 trillion. This is SRN.
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4: Today will be mostly sunny and warmer with a high of 82. Tonight, expect mostly cloudy skies and warm weather with a low of 65. Tomorrow will be sunny to partly cloudy and very warm, with temperatures nearing the record high of 92 set in 1974, reaching a high of 89. On Monday, anticipate mostly sunny conditions with very warm and humid weather, also with a high of 89. I'm meteorologist Jason Caterina on Philadelphia's AM 990, The Answer, and 990theanswer.com.
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10: Welcome back to This Week on Capitol Hill. I'm your host, Tony Perkins. Thanks so much for tuning in. Well, this week marked the National Police Week, a time when our nation pauses to honor the brave men and women in law enforcement, especially those who made the ultimate sacrifice. Someone who served in law enforcement and with a son and a daughter who are now serving in law enforcement this week is particularly meaningful to our family, as we're mindful of the cost of keeping our communities safe. Well, joining us now to reflect on the importance of this week and the current state of law enforcement in America is FBI Co-Deputy Director Andrew Bailey, the former Attorney General of the state of Missouri. Andrew, good to see you.
11: Good to see you, my friend.
10: It's good to have you back in studio with us.
11: Good to be here.
10: It's been a big week for law enforcement, and talk about the importance of, especially at this time where we've gone through a season where law enforcement has really been marginalized by a lot of leaders.
11: Yeah, Tony, I would go even further and say that left-wing violent extremists have normalized attacks on law enforcement, and the mainstream media has been complicit in covering it up. This week is about honoring the sacrifice that the brave men and women in uniform and law enforcement demonstrate every day by putting their lives on the line to keep our community safe. I think that the public needs to understand that last year, over the past 6 years, there were more than 2,000 instances of shooting at police officers.
10: Wow.
11: That is a cultural problem that requires cultural change.
10: It's like a combat zone.
11: It is. And if there was any other profession on earth that experienced that kind of violence targeted against them,
10: right,
11: the public would be up in arms.
10: Well, I've got a frame of reference. My daughter, who is a sheriff's deputy, same agency I was with, same substation that I served in 40 years ago, and the contrast between then and now, and this is even in a conservative, you know, area of Baton Rouge, Louisiana. But still, the what our officers face today, so much different.
11: So much different, and it's dangerous out there. Look, there were more than 500 ambushes of law enforcement officers over the past 6 years in one period of time.
10: Now, Andrew, I know that you understand the totality of this problem. Part of it is the political. It's the cultural. But it really goes back to the underlying moral condition of our country.
11: I think that's absolutely right. We used to respect the rule of law and respect law and order, elevate the rules of the game above the players and the outcomes. And too much of our society has rejected that approach. And we see that in the numbers that I've cited here today. And it's frightening. And we need to stand up and have cultural change in this country and reinvigorate our love and admiration for law enforcement, for police officers, for sheriff's deputies, for state troopers, for anyone who's willing to make that sacrifice and put their lives on the line to keep our community safe. this week, my thoughts and prayers, my heart goes out to the families of the fallen. Just yesterday, we had the Wall of Honor ceremony at FBI headquarters where we honor the more than 100 FBI agents who have lost their life in the line of duty. And I think about our state and local partners who experienced the same thing over this week, and thinking about the families that live on with that pain and loss. And I grieve with them, and I pray for their comfort and their security.
1: I was talking with one of my other daughters who's an attorney, works with Department of Public Safety in Louisiana, and the state police in Louisiana did a ceremony this week. And there were family members of officers that died even back in the 1940s in the line of duty that are still carrying forth both the pride but also the recognition of the sacrifice made.
11: Yeah, I think that's right. I mean, the sacrifice, to put one's life on the line, to give up one's life for others. Certainly, we see that the ultimate sacrifice was made on our behalf, as demonstrated in the Bible. And we see that played out every day by men and women in law enforcement. And it's so important that we understand their commitment, their dedication, their professionalism, and what they go through. We understand the pain those families suffer. And look, the officers that are serving today, when they leave the house and their spouse doesn't know if they're coming home, and those sleepless nights, that elevated anxiety that those families who support the support network for our heroes in law enforcement, we need to wrap our arms around them and elevate them and lift them up in our thoughts and prayers.
1: And I think one of the greatest things we can do, and we start within our listening audience, primarily a Christian moral-based community, that we need to begin teaching our children home. As you go back, I go back to what you said at the beginning, law and order, the lawlessness. We need to go back. There is accountability that everyone's going to give. Might not be to an officer wearing a badge, but it is to the God who created us, and we need to go back to that understanding.
11: Absolutely. And here in earthly terms, the president has charged us with making America safe again. At the FBI, we're committed to that as a first priority. You can see it in those numbers as well. We've seen more than 6,000 children victims rescued. We've seen a 19% decrease in the homicide rate and more than 20% decrease in robbery. So we're doing everything within our power to partner with those state and local officials and fulfill our proper and appropriate role within the criminal justice system to hold wrongdoers accountable and keep our community safe.
1: And we will pray for your success and well-being as you do that. Andrew Bailey, co-deputy director of the FBI, thank you so much for joining us.
11: Thanks, Tony.
1: And folks, stick with us, because on the other side of the break, we're going to be joined with the House Speaker Mike Johnson for our weekly conversation. So don't go anywhere. More of This Week on Capitol Hill straight ahead.
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10: welcome
1: opinion,
10: back to This Week on Capitol Hill. I'm Tony Perkins, your host. Glad to have you along. Well, another active week on Capitol Hill as full government funding remains a major focus in the midst of a number of other issues as the midterm elections draw near. Joining me now for our weekly conversation is House Speaker Mike Johnson of Louisiana. He represents the 4th Congressional District of the Bayou State. Mr. Speaker, welcome back to This Week on Capitol Hill.
27: Hey, Tony, I would like to have a boring day in the nation's capital, but things don't exist anymore.
10: No, they don't. I mean, it has really been a very, very fast pace. And, of course, the president over in Beijing this week for a summit with Xi Jinping. But here at home, a lot of activity that has been generated by the court's decision recently on redistricting. And that's having an effect, obviously, about the midterm elections, but even leading into the midterm elections.
27: It has. There were really seismic developments, and we've talked about it a bit already. But when you had the Virginia Supreme Court correct the hyper gerrymander that they were trying to hoist upon that state and correct it, and then they had the U.S. Supreme Court hand down the decision in the Calais case, the Louisiana case, that said Section 2 of the Voting Rights Act can't be misused to draw congressional lines based on skin color, which has always been a rather obvious prospect. It really did make a major change. And so you have as many as maybe 6 or 7 states who are in some process of redrawing their lines to make sure they have constitutional congressional districts. In our case, as you know, in our state, Louisiana, the Supreme Court specifically said your current map is unconstitutional. So the legislature had to convene a quick special session to correct it, because you obviously can't have an election based on a blatantly unconstitutional map. And then that court decision then had a reverberating effect across several states because they had similar situations as Louisiana. So we're still awaiting the final sort of the dust to settle over all that. But of course, the midterm election is right upon us. And, you know, November is a fateful decision day coming up for the American people. And you have primaries that have to be determined before that. So a lot going on right now. People have asked me every 5 steps here in Washington, what does this mean for the outcome of the midterms? As you know, I've been very bullish that House Republicans would keep and grow our majority in the House, and we'll keep it in the Senate. And, of course, President Trump will stay in the White House for 2.5 more years. But I think that it does make those prospects even greater. And by most analyses now, Republicans will probably have as many as seven more seats that are drawn that would be more favorable for us when all those unconstitutional lines are corrected, and as many maybe as double digits, maybe 15 or more. I don't know. We'll see. But I have to win on whatever maps are produced, Tony. So I'm ready to go either way.
1: So as you pointed out, you have been bullish on this. So now I guess I would describe you as a bull on Red Bull, given this news from the court and how the states are responding to it.
27: That's one way to say it.
1: I mean, it does change the prospects quite a bit. And it looks like there's some waving on the other side, kind of waving the white flag, recognizing that the hill now is higher for them to climb than it is for the Republicans, as it is historically the case for the ruling party, the majority party. I want to get you to weigh in on something that's been in the news a lot, and even recently this week in one of the Senate hearings about files related to UFOs. And that's been a focus. And my concern a little bit about that, Mr. Speaker, is that that becomes a distraction to some of the more pressing issues and real issues. And you have the highest levels of security clearance. What should we be looking at?
27: You can trust your Bible, Tony. I don't think there's any room for alien beings on other planets, okay? I mean, that's our worldview, and I think that's backed up by the facts. I've never seen anything that made me question any of that. There are, now that everybody's seen the videos, and they've been prominent and rather famous or infamous for some time, where there are things that are difficult to explain, you know, pilots way out over the sea, and you see something moving quickly on the horizon, et cetera. Most of those things can be explained by somebody's perspective with science and the tech, but obviously there are other countries doing other things that we're not doing, and sometimes we see technology that can't be easily explained by what we're working on. It causes concern because you want to look at a nation like China or Russia or one of our adversarial nations and be concerned about what they're doing. But I think it's all explainable that way, and I don't think there's any big need for concern or chaos out there. It's interesting to see things like this take off online and conspiracy theorists run wild with it. But look, I can assure you, if there were little green men somewhere within the federal government's possession, you would have known about it long before now. Okay.
1: Well, speaking of looking into the heavens, let's talk about what's happening this weekend in Washington, D.C. I think a quite significant event as folks from across the country gather for prayer on a nation's mall to rededicate our nation to God on this 250th anniversary, and you're going to be leading the way in the finale of that event in rededicating the nation to God.
27: Yeah, I love the idea. It's a great one for us to gather on the 250th anniversary of the country to just be reminded about the deeply spiritual roots of our country. We're extraordinary and different and exceptional because of that foundation. And it all began, of course, with the nation's birth certificate, the Declaration, and as it's all articulated so well, summarized basically our statement of faith as a nation, so to speak, in the second paragraph, that we hold these self-evident truths that our rights come from God, our creator, and he is the one to whom we owe our thanks and gratitude and responsibility. And that transcends the civil authority. So, I mean, that's the basic premise of America. It's what set us on the course to be the most successful, most powerful, most benevolent nation in history, the most free. We're going to celebrate all that together on the National Mall, an appropriate place to do it. The nation that humbles itself and before the Lord and seeks his guidance is the one that gets it. And this is a good time for us to be doing it together.
1: Yeah, you and I have talked about this frequently on the program over the last couple of years, especially leading into this year. This is the perfect moment to rediscover those foundations. And I know that some in the media are calling this controversial, that this is a part of Christian nationalism. But this goes back to the founders, the very things that the founders said. It's just rediscovering our historic roots. We got 40 seconds left, Mr. Speaker.
27: We'll be doing exactly what Washington and Adams and even Jefferson and the others did at the beginning of the country. So if this is Christian nationalism, then they're all guilty of the same thing. It's ridiculous. We should do what our founders did, rededicate the country, and it's great for the next generation to see that.
1: Well, Mr. Speaker, I want to thank you for joining us today, but again, want to thank you for your leadership in this front, because I know that you've been leading out on this, driving this, and it just in your public display of acknowledging that what God has been doing as you've been praying and leading the Congress, that it is, in fact, a nation that looks to the Lord, that is the blessed nation. And that's what we're going to see this weekend. Mr. Speaker, good to see you. Have a great weekend.
27: Thanks, brother. Good to see you.
1: Stick with us, folks. We're back with more after this.
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6: The Pistons forced a Game 7 Sunday in Detroit against the Cavaliers, winning at Cleveland Friday night, 115-94. This was Game 6 of their second-round playoff series. The Cavs had been 6-0 at home this postseason. San Antonio won its Game 6 to eliminate the Timberwolves in Minnesota, 139-109. Stephon Castle, 32 points, 11 rebounds. In the WNBA, 45 points for Asia Wilson in a Las Vegas victory at Connecticut. Washington won in overtime at Indiana. At the PGA Championship, Maverick McNealy is tied for the lead. To baseball, the Phillies in 10 innings won at Pittsburgh 11-9. Two more homers for Kyle Schwarber. He has 20. Detroit with a run bottom of the ninth beat Toronto 3-2. Braves won in 10 over Boston. St. Louis won in 11 innings against the Royals, who've lost five straight. Victories for the Padres and the Dodgers. Dodger pitcher Blake Snell out with an elbow injury.
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1: this
7: the day.
1: This weekend, Americans from across the country made their way to our nation's capital for a special rededication of our country as one nation under God. The event is part of a series of observances during America's 250th anniversary, organized by Freedom 250 and promoted by the Trump administration. The psalmist wrote in Psalm 33, "Blessed or happy is the nation whose God is the Lord." Yet not everyone is happy about the gathering. The Associated Press published a story ahead of the weekend with the headline, quote, "Trump administration to participate in controversial prayer gathering on National Mall," end quote. What's controversial about 8 hours of prayer? Well, according to critics, the gathering is, quote, "an attempt to hijack U.S. history by advancing a Christian nationalist narrative, potentially undermining the constitutional separation of church and state," end quote. Praying for the nation and rededicating it to God is now considered Christian nationalism. Was James Madison, the father of the Constitution, a Christian nationalist? He said, quote, "The duty and interest of the United States require that they should acknowledge the overruling providence of God." What about Samuel Adams, often identified with the Boston Tea Party? He wrote, quote, "May every citizen in the army and in the country have a proper sense of the deity upon his mind and an impression of that declaration recorded in the Bible, them that honor me, I will honor." And what about
10: President Dwight Eisenhower. At the height of the Cold War in the 1950s, when school children practiced the duck and cover drills in preparation for a nuclear attack, the Reverend George M. Dougherty, pastor of the New York Avenue Presbyterian Church here in Washington, D.C., delivered a sermon in February 1954 on the absence of the words "under God" in the Pledge of Allegiance. President Eisenhower was seated in the front pew. Dougherty argued that America's answer to godless communism was not merely military strength, but moral and spiritual conviction, a public acknowledgement that America's freedom rested upon its dependence on God. 3 days after that sermon, legislation was introduced in Congress to add the words "under God" to the pledge. Then on Flag Day of June 14, 1954, Eisenhower signed that bill into law, declaring this, quote, "From this day forward, millions of our school children will daily proclaim the dedication of our nation and our people to the Almighty," end quote. Was he a Christian nationalist? What is happening in Washington this weekend has nothing to do with so-called Christian nationalism. It is a recognition that America has been blessed and sustained by God over these 250 years and that we still need His blessing today for our families, our communities, our churches, our businesses, and yes, our nation. Now, this recognition could not come at a more important time. Our nation is divided, the world is uncertain, and many people are searching for hope and stability. But words alone are not enough. Public prayers and patriotic ceremonies mean little if they're disconnected from obedience and humility before God. Quoting the prophet Isaiah, Jesus warned in Matthew 15, "These people draw near to me with their mouths and honor me with their lips, but their heart is far from me." If America truly desires God's blessing, then our acknowledgement of Him must be more than ceremonial. It must be reflected in how we live, the truths we uphold, the moral courage we demonstrate as a people. And that, my friends, has been this week on Capitol Hill.
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15: Breaking news at Town Hall. I'm Bob Agnew in Washington. The Supreme Court has rejected Virginia's bid to restore a congressional map drawn up in favor of Democrats that would have given them a chance to pick up four additional seats in the closely divided House of Representatives in the upcoming midterms. The court's order on Friday left in place a lower court ruling from the Virginia State Supreme Court that also struck down the constitutional amendment by which majority Democrats sought to temporarily redraw congressional districts in their favor. RNC Chairman Joe Gruters, meanwhile, says he's confident his party can do well in the upcoming elections.
16: We're just executing the plan that we laid out, and this is all expected. But yes, you know, for a while there, it looked like we were getting kicked in the shins in a lot of ways, but we're slowly doing what we need to do to prepare for these upcoming midterms. And I think now more than ever, we have a chance to defy history.
15: Gruters believes Republicans can defy the historical trend of losses in the midterms for whichever party controls the White House. He spoke this week with the Salem Radio Network. The ultra-wealthy now have one more reason to think about leaving New York City, as Ken Lorman reports.
17: Governor Kathy Hochul and Mayor Zoran Mandani are backing a levy on New York City second homes worth $5 million or more. Critics, including real estate agents and economists, warn the move could chill the market and hurt middle and lower income residents. Even the New York Times has reservations, pointing to London's experience as a cautionary tale for New York. There, similar taxes cut prices and tax revenue. Ken Lorman reporting.
15: Workers on New York's Long Island Railroad are on strike, paralyzing the busiest commuter rail system in all of North America today. The strike will force roughly 250,000 people who ride the system each weekday to either work from home or find different ways to get into the city. More from townhall.com.
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20: Today will be mostly sunny and warmer with a high of 82. Tonight, expect mostly cloudy skies and warm weather with a low of 65. Tomorrow will be sunny to partly cloudy and very warm with temperatures nearing the record high of 92 set in 1974, reaching a high of 89. On Monday, anticipate mostly sunny conditions with very warm and humid weather, also with a high of 89. I'm meteorologist Jason Katarina on Philadelphia's AM 990 The Answer and 990theanswer.com.
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23: The Holocaust was the systematic persecution and murder of 6 million Jews by the Nazi state and collaborators from 1933 to 1945. Nazi Germany created tens of thousands of camps to imprison millions of Jewish men, women, and children. Of the 6 million Jews murdered, 1.5 million were children. This horrific event must be remembered today and every day.
24: Welcome to this special Bless Israel program titled Never Forget, Never Again, brought to you by the International Fellowship of Christians and Jews. Val is a Holocaust survivor who grew up in Lithuania. In the summer of 1940, Hitler's army began its assault on the Russian Empire. The Nazis immediately began to implement their racial laws against the Jewish population, depriving Jews of every basic human right.
22: On August 15, 1941, Val and his family were forced into a ghetto, surrounded by barbed wire and armed sentries.
25: On the 4th of October, the Nazis, the SS, marched into the ghetto. They surrounded our little ghetto hospital and they set it on fire. Everybody who tried to escape was shot. So the choice was to burn alive or die in a hail of bullets. The other atrocity took place 3 weeks later. Again, the Nazis, the SS, they all marched into the ghetto. They selected 10,000. They took them away to the notorious execution place and they were all murdered. For my family and for me, this was a defining event. That's when we lost our faith in humanity. Seeing all the facts, seeing all the evil unhinged us. We couldn't cope with it. We were completely derailed. We don't know what to do. We don't know where to go. We don't know what's happening to us. The fact that ordinary, normal people could be turned into killers was a shocking realization for us. We had to take on board that the line between good and evil was a very flimsy one, a very thin one. And it was all too easy to indoctrinate ordinary people, indoctrinate ordinary people to turn from good into evil.
22: By 1944, the remaining Jews from Val's ghetto were herded into cattle wagons and taken into Germany to work as forced laborers, building factories for the production of German Messerschmitt jet fighters.
25: We knew, of course, they had a good idea that our life will be finished before we were liberated. Conditions were so bad that we did not expect to survive. We were very pessimistic. And we made a pledge obliging any survivor to bear witness. You see, we had that fancy idea that once we disclose how evil starts and how evil spreads. It will make a big impression, and genocide won't happen again. Well, it was all wishful thinking, actually. I survived. I was one of the few. But it was just too traumatic to relive everything again and to talk about it. So, in common with most survivors, I kept silent. It was such a gruesome story, people could not believe it. But I was prompted by my children. They wanted to know, and they were asking difficult questions. Why don't we have grandparents, uncles, and family like the other children? And why do you speak with a funny accent? So we decided, when the kids were about 8, 9, we have to tell them what happened to us. But we had a problem. How do you introduce a child to the idea of radical evil? So we had to modify our story to their maturity. So there you are. The long silence was broke, and we began talking about it.
0: Tens of thousands of elderly Holocaust survivors, just like Val Ginsberg, still live in abject poverty. Many are alone and cannot afford food or medicine.
2: 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When you see the naked, to clothe him.
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0: 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At a Holocaust awareness event, President and Global CEO of the Fellowship, Yael Eckstein, shared how the organization is providing food boxes to poor elderly Holocaust survivors, like Miriam.
12: She was one of the first Jewish people that the Nazis took in Germany, and she was brought to Auschwitz to build the camps with her own hands. And she said, "I was strong, that's why I survived, but I was the only survivor." And she explained to me how for years she lived on one piece of bread, one cup of tea, and worked 15 hours a day in the freezing cold snow, in the burning hot sun, and if you stop for 1 second, you get shot on sight. And she said, as we were walking back to our bunks, the Nazis would line up next to us and they would see our starving bodies our exhausted minds, and we'd be walking, and they would start throwing loaves of bread at us. They'd be throwing chicken, they'd be throwing meat, and any person who would bend down to pick it up would get shot on sight, and they would sit there laughing. And they would watch their fellow Jews, their fellow workers, their friends, their family, get shot because they were so starving for a piece of bread. And she said to me, when you come with this food box that says on the side, donated with love from Christians in America, there are no words for the joy it brings to my heart. Finally, the Jewish people are not alone. Finally, there are Christians in America who care about me. Christians in America are sending me this life, this bread, this food, this chicken. That shows me that there is hope for the future. And that's what the fellowship aims to do.
22: Many Holocaust survivors face serious health issues. Those in need of treatment or medication crisis can sometimes live far from a medical facility. When war or terror attacks take place in areas like Ukraine and throughout Israel, they cannot safely leave their homes. But thanks to Christians and your prayerful and financial support, the Fellowship is able to provide mobile clinics to help poor elderly Holocaust survivors receive the care they need.
4: This mobile clinic allows doctors to reach Holocaust survivors in their homes.
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1: Auschwitz, the site of 1.1 million Jews who were slaughtered, murdered simply for the crime of being Jewish.
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22: The fellowship was founded in 1983 by Rabbi Yekiel Eckstein, fulfilling his vision of building bridges of understanding between Christians and Jews. In his more than three decades of work, Rabbi Eckstein helped millions of needy Jews around the world, and he also encouraged millions of Christians to deepen their bonds with Israel and their biblical Jewish roots. It was in his beloved Holy Land of Israel where Rabbi Yekiel Eckstein passed away on February 6th, 2019.
24: In this rare audio recording, Rabbi Eckstein gives an important perspective on the Holocaust and how all of humanity should declare never forget and never again. Let's listen.
11: The Holocaust is not just a concept. The Holocaust happened at a real point in history to real people. I realize just how close the people are to us, and how the events could, God forbid, as much as we say never again, they could happen again. If Israel's enemies have their way, Jerusalem and the state of Israel would be obliterated and pushed into the sea and destroyed. We dare not let that happen. Not under our watch. Hatred and prejudice are not things that we are born with. Man, through his free choice, he chooses between good and evil.
1: My friends, we are witnessing the rise of anti-Semitism around the world today.
23: The neighbors say, "We will poison you, dirty Jews." They say it openly.
1: Terrorist attacks.
13: Police say they were tortured and killed before the final shootout.
1: Time is not on our side. Every Jew who is in need of escaping from the forces of anti-Semitism, today there is an Israel that is the home for every Jew who flees there.
19: This inscription says that Jews should all be stabbed. Jid is a derogatory, negative word for Jew. This is the name that the Nazis called Jews when they put a yellow Star of David. It's the same now.
26: It's very hard to describe for someone in the West.
27: Absolutely.
26: The anti-Semitism that still lives here. Valentina is a mother of five children. And when they went out for one Shabbat in the synagogue, the neighbors, they broke the door, came in, and stole all what they have, and left a note, "Dirty Jews, go out." The neighbors told them, "We will poison you, and you will all be dead. We will accomplish Hitler's task." Hitler lives in our heart, Valentina's neighbor told her. And she's frightened now, so she has to live in fear because they promise her that they will poison her.
11: The nuclear threats, the biological, the chemical threats that Israel is facing are growing. The amassing of missiles, of weapons against Israel has risen tremendously. Joshua said, "Who is for the Lord? Let him come with me." This is the moment of truth. This is the time when we need to take a stand with God and when we need to stand strongly with the state of Israel.
24: The Bible says in the book of Isaiah, chapter 58, verse 7, "Share your food with the hungry. 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When you see the naked, clothe them." 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Today, thousands of poor elderly Holocaust survivors in Israel, Ukraine, and across the former Soviet Union live every day with a feeling of hunger.

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4: Christ commanded us to take care of the needy. And to obey God's word is what we need to be doing. And it's great that we have organizations like the International Fellowship of Christian Jews try to meet those needs, to open the eyes of people that want to help. You have to obey the word, but God gives us a compassion because of who he is. And that's the example that Christ gives us. You know, his whole ministry was about healing and helping and understanding people's needs. And that's what he encourages us to do through his word, is to understand the needy people, the people that are hurting. And to want to help is something that Christ gives us.
2: Did you know that in Isaiah chapter 58, the Lord gives 10 amazing promises to those who take action and help others less fortunate than themselves? Well, God promises that his favor will shine on you, that your wounds will be healed, that he will always be with you, that he will save you, that he will protect you, that he will answer your prayers, that he will turn darkness into light, that he will guide you, that he will satisfy you with good things. And lastly, the 10th promise, that he will keep you strong and well.
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5: With SRN News, I'm Bob Agnew in Washington. The head of the Republican National Committee says he believes that his party does have a chance of defying history and bucking the trend that the party with the president in the White House tends to lose the midterm elections. RNC Chairman Joe Gruter says he's confident that his team will have a very good showing this year, partly because of the redistricting going on around the country. The Supreme Court has rejected Virginia's bid to restore a congressional map drawn up by Democrats. It was designed to give their party a chance to pick up four additional seats in the closely divided House of Representatives. Yesterday's ruling by the Supreme Court leaves in place a 4-3 ruling by the Virginia Supreme Court that struck down that constitutional amendment. Workers on New York's Long Island Railroad are on strike today, paralyzing the busiest commuter in the rail system in all of North America. Labor unions representing about half the system's workers announced the walkout early today. This is SR
3: 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Weather.
6: Today will be mostly sunny and warmer with a high of 82. Tonight, expect mostly cloudy skies and warm weather with a low of 65. Tomorrow will be sunny to partly cloudy and very warm with temperatures nearing the record high of 92 set in 1974, reaching a high of 89. On Monday, anticipate mostly sunny conditions with very warm and humid weather, also with a high of 89. I'm meteorologist Jason Caterina on Philadelphia's AM 990 The Answer and 990theanswer.com.
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1: The following program, Bless Israel, is brought to you by the International Fellowship of Christians and Jews.
7: The Holocaust was the systematic persecution and murder of 6 million Jews by the Nazi state and collaborators from 1933 to 1945. Nazi Germany created tens of thousands of camps to imprison millions of Jewish men, women, and children. Of the 6 million Jews murdered, 1.5 million were children. This horrific event must be remembered today and every day.
8: Welcome to this special Bless Israel program titled Never Forget, Never Again, brought to you by the International Fellowship of Christians and Jews. Val is a Holocaust survivor who grew up in Lithuania. In the summer of 1940, Hitler's army began its assault on the Russian Empire. The Nazis immediately began to implement their racial laws against the Jewish population, depriving Jews of every basic human right.
1: On August 15, 1941, Val and his family were forced into a ghetto, surrounded by barbed wire and armed sentries.
9: On the 4th of October, the Nazis, the SS, marched into the ghetto They surrounded our little ghetto hospital and they set it on fire. Everybody who tried to escape was shot. So the choice was to burn alive or die in a hail of bullets. The other atrocity took place 3 weeks later. Again, the Nazis, the SS, they all marched into the ghetto. They selected 10,000. They took them away to the notorious execution place and they were all murdered. For my family and for me, this was a defining event. That's when we lost our faith in humanity. Seeing all the facts, seeing all the evil unhinged us. We couldn't cope with it. We were completely derailed. We don't know what to do, we don't know where to go, we don't know what's happening to us. The fact that ordinary, normal people could be turned into killers was a shocking realization for us. We had to take on board that the line between good and evil was a very flimsy one, a very thin one, and it was all too easy to indoctrinate ordinary people, indoctrinate ordinary people to turn from good into evil.
10: By 1944, the remaining Jews from Val's ghetto were herded into cattle wagons and taken into Germany to work as forced laborers, building factories for the production of German Messerschmitt jet fighters.
9: We knew, of course, we had a good idea that our life will be finished before we were liberated. Conditions were so bad that we did not expect to survive. We were very pessimistic. And we made a pledge obliging any survivor to bear witness. You see, we had that fancy idea that once we disclose how evil starts and how evil spreads, it will make a big impression and genocide won't happen again. Well, it was all wishful thinking, actually. I survived. I was one of the few. But it was just too traumatic to relive everything again and to talk about it. So, in common with most survivors, I kept silent. It was such a gruesome story, people could not believe it. But I was prompted by my children. They wanted to know, and they were asking difficult questions. Why don't we have grandparents, uncles and family like the other children? And why do you speak with a funny accent? So we decided, when the kids were about 8, 9, we have to tell them what happened to us. But we had a problem. How do you introduce a child to the idea of radical evil? So we had to modify our story to their maturity. So there you are. The long silence was broke and we began talking about it.
11: 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Many are alone and cannot afford food or medicine.
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12: 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At a Holocaust awareness event, President and Global CEO of the Fellowship, Yael Eckstein, shared how the organization is providing food boxes to poor, elderly Holocaust survivors, like Miriam.
14: She was one of the first Jewish people that the Nazis took in Germany, and she was brought to Auschwitz to build the camps with her own hands. And she said, "I was strong, that's why I survived, but I was the only survivor." And she explained to me how for years she lived on one piece of bread, one cup of tea, and worked 15 hours a day in the freezing cold snow, in the burning hot sun, and if you stop for 1 second, you get shot on sight. And she said, as we were walking back to our bunks, the Nazis would line up next to us and they would see our starving bodies, our exhausted minds, and we'd be walking, and they would start throwing loaves of bread at us. They'd be throwing chicken, they'd be throwing meat. And any person who would bend down to pick it up would get shot on sight. And they would sit there laughing. And they would watch their fellow Jews, their fellow workers, their friends, their family get shot because they were so starving for a piece of bread. And she said to me, "When you come with this food box that says on the side, donated with love from Christians in America, there are no words for the joy it brings to my heart. Finally, the Jewish people are not alone. Finally, there are Christians in America who care about me. Christians in America are sending me this life, this bread, this food, this chicken. That shows me that there is hope for the future." And that's what the fellowship aims to do.
10: Many Holocaust survivors face serious health issues. Those in need of treatment or medication crisis can sometimes live far from a medical facility. When war or terror attacks take place in areas like Ukraine and throughout Israel, they cannot safely leave their homes. But thanks to Christians and your prayerful and financial support, the Fellowship is able to provide mobile clinics to help poor elderly Holocaust survivors receive the care they need.
15: This mobile clinic allows doctors to reach Holocaust survivors in their homes.
16: Holocaust survivors are old people around 80s and 90s, and it's very hard for them to leave their home and to get the medical care. So we give them the medical care in their home.
15: Holocaust survivors have already endured such unimaginable difficulties in their lives. During times of crisis, it is especially important to make sure they receive the care and dignity they deserve.
16: War is a time of stress and instability, and for the Holocaust survivors, it's much more difficult, so we try to help them.
17: The time of war, it's even more important that doctor come to us.
15: Supporting this initiative is part of our commitment to help Israel's most vulnerable populations.
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15: 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We make sure Holocaust survivors can still get their medical attention in times of war and in times of peace.
17: During the Holocaust, the Christian saved my life. Now I want to thank them.
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19: Auschwitz, the site of 1.1 million Jews who were slaughtered, murdered simply for the crime of being Jewish.
20: We know. We're witnesses. The vile, vicious violence that can be inflicted upon people. And it's not so far away.
19: We're not so far away from Auschwitz.
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10: The fellowship was founded in 1983 by Rabbi Yekiel Eckstein, fulfilling his vision of building bridges of understanding between Christians and Jews. In his more than three decades of work, Rabbi Eckstein helped millions of needy Jews around the world, and he also encouraged millions of Christians to deepen their bonds with Israel and their biblical Jewish roots. It was in his beloved Holy Land of Israel where Rabbi Yekiel Eckstein passed away on February 6th, 2019.
11: In this rare audio recording, Rabbi Eckstein gives an important perspective on the Holocaust and how all of humanity should declare never forget and never again. Let's listen.
22: The Holocaust is not just a concept. The Holocaust happened at a real point in history to real people. I realize just how close the people are to us, and how the events could, God forbid, as much as we say never again, they could happen again. If Israel's enemies have their way, Jerusalem and the state of Israel would be obliterated and pushed into the sea and destroyed. We dare not let that happen. Not under our watch. Hatred and prejudice are not things that we are born with. Man, through his free choice, he chooses between good and evil. My friends, we are witnessing the rise of anti-Semitism around the world today.
0: The neighbors say, "We will poison you, dirty Jews." They say it openly.
22: Terrorist attacks.
4: Police say they were tortured and killed before the final shootout.
22: Time is not on our side. Every Jew who is in need of escaping from the forces of anti-Semitism, today there is an Israel that is the home for every Jew who flees there.
5: This inscription says that Jews should all be stabbed. Jid is a derogatory, negative word for Jew. This is the name that the Nazis called Jews when they put a yellow Star of David. It's the same now.
23: It's very hard to describe for someone in the West.
24: Absolutely.
23: The anti-Semitism that still lives here. Valentina is a mother of five children. And when they went out for one Shabbat in the synagogue, the neighbors, they broke the door, came in, and stole all what they have and left a note, "Dirty Jews, go out." The neighbors told them, "We will poison you, and you will all be dead. We will accomplish Hitler's task." "Hitler lives in our heart," Valentina's neighbor told her. And she's frightened now, so she has to live in fear because they promise her that they will poison her.
22: The nuclear threats, the biological, the chemical threats that Israel is facing are growing. The amassing of missiles, of weapons against Israel has risen tremendously. Joshua said, "Who is for the Lord? Let him come with me." This is the moment of truth. This is the time when we need to take a stand with God and when we need to stand strongly with the state of Israel.
11: The Bible says in the book of Isaiah, chapter 58, verse 7, "Share your food with the hungry. 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Many live alone, scared, and unseen, but God sees them. 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
2: Christ commanded us to take care of the needy, and to obey God's word is what we need to be doing. And it's great that we have organizations like the International Fellowship of Christian Jews try to meet those needs, to open the eyes of people that want to help. You have to obey the word, but God gives us a compassion because of who he is. And that's the example that Christ gives us. You know, his whole ministry was about healing and helping and understanding people's needs. And that's what he encourages us to do through his word, is to understand the needy people, the people that are hurting. And to want to help is something that Christ gives us.
10: Did you know that in Isaiah chapter 58, the Lord gives 10 amazing promises to those who take action and help others less fortunate than themselves? Oh, God promises that his favor will shine on you, that your wounds will be healed, that he will always be with you, that he will save you, that he will protect you, that he will answer your prayers, that he will turn darkness into light, that he will guide you, that he will satisfy you with good things. And lastly, the 10th promise, that he will keep you strong and well.
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8: The San Antonio Spurs eliminated Minnesota in the second round of the NBA playoffs, winning in dominant fashion Friday night, 139-109. Game one of the West Final is at Oklahoma City, with the Spurs visiting on Monday. Detroit stayed alive with a victory at Cleveland, 115-94. James Harden in the loss, 23 points and 8 turnovers. Donovan Mitchell shot 6 of 20 from the floor for his 18 points. Game 7 of the series will be in Detroit on Sunday. In the WNBA, Asia Wilson scored 45 points in a Las Vegas victory at Connecticut, 101-94. At the PGA Championship, Maverick McNealy is tied for the lead. Wins for the Padres and Dodgers in baseball. Dodgers starting pitcher Blake Snell was scratched due to an elbow injury. No decision yet on surgery. Yankees and Tampa Bay each won. And Philadelphia got 3 in the 9th, 3 in the 10th to win at Pittsburgh.
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9: With SRN News, I'm Bob Agnew in Washington. The Supreme Court has ruled on Virginia's Democrats' redistricting efforts. Here's correspondent Jennifer King.
25: The Supreme Court has rejected a bid by Virginia Democrats hoping to restore a congressional map that would have given them a better chance to add 4 additional seats in the U.S. House. It leaves in place the Virginia High Court's decision striking down a constitutional amendment narrowly approved by voters. Virginia's Democratic Governor Abigail Spanberger says the state will hold this year's elections under the current districts. It's the latest twist in a partisan redistricting frenzy that kicked off last year, now supercharged by a Louisiana case in which the Supreme Court weakened the Voting Rights Act. Jennifer King, Washington.
9: And that high court ruling all the more significant, says Republican National Committee Chairman Joe Gruters, because control of the House could come down to just a handful of seats in these midterms.
26: At least 10 seats have shifted over, and when I tell people, it's not like 10 seats shifted over, and there's only 35 seats in the entire country that are competitive now because of all the gerrymandering redistricting that's occurred over the last couple of years.
9: A Food and Drug Administration official involved in scrutinizing the safety of antidepressants, COVID-19 vaccines, and other therapies has been removed for her role in leading the agency's drug program. We get more on that from correspondent Bernie Bennett.
27: Dr. Tracy Beth Hoag will be replaced as FDA's acting drug center director by Dr. Mike Davis, who has been serving as deputy director. Hoag said in a social media post late Friday that she was fired from the agency, adding, quote, "I learned so much and leave with no regrets." Hoag's departure is the latest in an ongoing shakeup at the regulatory agency. FDA Commissioner Marty McCary resigned early in the week, and Dr. Vinay Prasad, the agency's vaccine and biotech chief, stepped down last month following intense criticism from drug makers, patients, and investors. Bernie Bennett in Washington.
9: This is SRN News. Maryland's governor is embracing transgenderism.
28: Democrat Wes Moore says if his 14-year-old son wanted to have a sex change operation, he would allow it. Moore, who many are talking up as a 2028 presidential hopeful, made his comments in an interview with podcast host Patrick Bet-David, who appeared to be taken aback by the governor's statement. Political analysts say the Democratic Party's support for transgenderism costed a lot of votes in the last presidential election. Michael Harrington reporting.
9: And also at SRNNews.com, conservative Catholics are concerned that the Vatican is sending new signals about how it intends to accommodate homosexuals in the Pope Leo era. A Vatican working group has released a report featuring the testimony of two gay married Catholics who complained about the church's traditional stance on human sexuality. Pope Leo also stated during a recent news conference he believes the church's teachings on social justice are more important than sexual morality. This is SRN News. Republicans are looking ahead to the 2026 Senate map with confidence after major gains in 2024. Here's Ken Lorman.
13: Conservative analysts say President Trump and GOP leaders are focusing on disciplined campaigns, strong fundraising, and avoiding divisive primaries as they defend key Senate seats in states like North Carolina, Maine, and Texas. They even believe there are pickup opportunities in Michigan, Georgia, and New Hampshire, while crediting Mr. Trump and the Republican National Committee with reshaping Senate strategy after disappointing results in 2022. Ken Lorman reporting.
9: Immigration officials say they've uncovered thousands of potential fraud cases tied to a program that allows international students to work here. And Acting ICE Director Todd Lyons says investigators spent the past year targeting what he calls rampant fraud in the optional practical training program.
6: 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Weather.
14: Today will be mostly sunny and warmer with a high of 82. Tonight, expect mostly cloudy skies and warm weather with a low of 65. Tomorrow will be sunny to partly cloudy and very warm with temperatures nearing the record high of 92 set in 1974, reaching a high of 89. On Monday, anticipate mostly sunny conditions with very warm and humid weather, also with a high of 89. I'm meteorologist Jason Caterina on Philadelphia's AM 990 The Answer and 990theanswer.com.
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19: 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Retirement doesn't happen in perfect conditions. It happens in real ones. Ooh, welcome, everybody, to Wealth Protection Radio. I've got Mike Wilson here from Mike Wilson Financial Advisory Group. And I guess we're going to unpack the subject here. If 2026 is a good time to retire.
20: Mm-hmm.
19: How are you first?
20: Oh, good.
19: Good.
20: Yeah, good. You know, like we were talking earlier, feeling better. Lost 9 pounds.
19: My
20: little beetroot
19: regimen.
20: Regimen and my ginger turmeric regimen at night.
19: Uh huh.
20: 9 pounds. I've barely done anything other than drink the teas and I'm still eating whatever I want. but I dropped 9 pounds in a week. And all the bloating went away. And because, you know, it's been coming for a few months. And most people know I'm a type 2 diabetic, so I have to pay attention to this. And so I'm trying to clear out the fat in my renal system, my pancreas, my kidneys, and my liver. So far, so good.
19: Good. Very good. Very good. Do people consider the pancreas to be part of the renal system?
20: It is. It flows into it, right? And it produces some very active
19: hormones,
20: bile and mm-hmm. chemicals to break down fats, regulates sugar. Mm-hmm. It produces insulin, you know, or causes insulin to be produced by the pancreas, sends the right signals. And and it does like a million different things.
19: Yes.
20: And
19: the liver
20: affects everything. Yeah. The liver does, right? So,
19: and
20: pancreas can get fatty.
19: Mm-hmm.
20: So,
19: like the liver.
20: Like the liver and just like the kidneys. And mm-hmm.
19: If people want your recipe, they should call 844
20: should call to make an appointment. And we can talk about the recipe in the office.
19: 844-351-7233 is how to reach Mike Wilson. 844-351-7233. All right, Mike, I got something for you. So in this really volatile and not so exciting environment to do with the economy, are retirees thinking how much risk they actually need to take to support their lifestyle? That's a good question for you.
20: Actually, I say no for the general population. They're all chasing yield, especially baby boomers, trying to make up for lost time. They're gambling. They're gambling like you know, gambling addicts in the casinos. This market is, you know, it's completely devoid of economic reality. All the numbers, and even the numbers that came out Friday and Thursday last week, are bad. They are bad. Now you say, "Oh, we created 109,000 new jobs." Yeah, like 75% were part-time jobs.
19: I know they never say that part.
20: Yeah, and because part-time jobs should never be counted; they're not real. But you got to look at the other part of the equation. The Minnesota report, the household survey report, showed 462,000 new unemployed people.
19: 462,000.
20: New unemployed people.
19: Okay. So, in other words, half a million.
20: So, where's the disconnect? The disconnect. Unemployment only counts the people receiving a check. So, you had 109,000 new people, according to the government's information, are now collecting a check, which will be revised down, like it always is. You know, the February number was revised down, which was bad. It was 130,000 unemployed. It was revised down to 187,000 unemployed. March apparently stayed flat. So April will be revised down, jobs creation, probably 50%, something like that, right?
19: But
20: that especially when you look at the University of Michigan surveys, right?
19: Okay.
20: The PMI, right, which is the production manager or the purchasing manager index, hit an all-time low last week. In 74 years, it's never been this low. So that means industry is not buying anything to make anything.
19: Yeah, I never thought about 50, that. I'm glad
20: goes
19: that you,
20: below 50.
19: I'm glad you delve into this. Purchasing Managers Index, the PMI.
20: Right. Fell below 50 again.
19: Wow.
20: Right. It bumped up for like 2 months and then it fell back below 50 again. But it hit an all-time low this time.
19: So the purchasing
20: in 74
19: managers
20: years,
19: aren't purchasing anything.
20: They're not buying anything.
19: Mm-hmm.
20: Right. So, and that's because they don't have orders.
19: Wow.
20: The only thing that's getting any orders is anything related to war. Really. And AI. You know, they're still building out these crazy AI centers, right?
19: Which is a whole other subject.
20: Oh, my gosh. That are building out the AI. They're laying off in droves.
19: Yeah.
20: Right? Because they're sucking up so much debt from private equity, which we're looking at that as a $60 trillion time bomb. That's starting to fall apart. Just had another bank fail last week. And the and FDIC just dissolved it. Didn't even bother with it. Just got rid of it. Right? Another bank out in California, and in commercial real estate is rolling up now. All right, people, you know, these landlords that have these 5-year mortgages on these, they always refinance because they only pay off the interest. They're not refinancing because they got a 2% mortgage, which is now an 8% mortgage. 30% vacancies doesn't make sense, right? So they're just walking away from them.
19: I'm looking and seeing communities and cities proposing a tax on buildings that are empty, sitting empty.
20: Oh, yeah, yeah.
19: Boulder, Colorado is an example.
20: Oh, it's not just them. It's Detroit, New York, you name it. Cause, like, New York's got like a 35% vacancy rate. All right? And they get 62% of their taxes from the skyscrapers, plus all sales tax generated by the mom-and-pop coffee shops and whatnot. On the first floor and around that building.
19: And nobody... You know,
20: they're not there anymore. It's happening in every city.
19: Whoa.
20: All right? And you look at states...
19: Even little Boulder, Colorado.
20: ...who have implemented in the last 3 to 4 years exit taxes. Just like Europe. You leave that state, you get hit with a tax.
19: If you're a business?
20: If you're a homeowner, they tax your house. Like Jersey hits you 5% on the sale
19: value. If you leave?
20: Yeah.
19: Holy smokes.
20: Yeah. Right? I mean, these socialists are out of control, right? Because they can't fix their own state economies. They're so corrupt. They're so inefficient. And their only answer is tax, tax, tax, tax, tax. Well, you know, 50% of the country only pays 2% of the taxes. As Margaret Thatcher said in 1981, socialism is great until you run out of other people's money.
19: Yes.
20: We're at that point in America. All right? You can take everything from the richest 10%. You can't balance the budget. You can't fix it. All right? But it's the welfare state. $4.8 trillion out of $7.2 trillion annual budget is nothing but welfare. Unproductive money.
19: Well,
20: doesn't produce wealth. It takes it from the people who produce the wealth to feed the people who do nothing. All right.
19: A
20: certain percentage that gets unemployed, and yep, they need a little helping hand for a short amount of time, and they get back on their feet. But you have generational welfare in this country since the 60s. Since the 60s. That will never leave the welfare. I mean, you just look at the TikTok videos and the YouTube videos from when, you know, the SNAP checks weren't going out. And people say, white people, it's your fault I can't feed my babies. No, it's not my fault you can't feed your babies. Go up and go get a job. Stop expecting us to take care of your 8 children. Right? So, you know, that breaking point is coming. That's coming. The country is bankrupt. The Department of Treasury as much as said so last month. Country's bankrupt. We can't meet our obligations. So the only thing they can do is inflate their way out of this, just like they did between 1946 and 1963. They inflated 110% debt to GDP ratio because of World War II down to 23% by 1963. And Kennedy was able to cut highest tax rates from 90% to 72%. Imagine being taxed at 90%. I can't even imagine being taxed at 72%, and I'm very unhappy being taxed at my 35%.
19: Right. We're just talking about 35%.
20: I keep saying, what do I get for it?
19: Mm-hmm. Well, okay, Mike, I need to take a pause here. I haven't given your number the whole time, except at the beginning, 844-351-7233, 844-351-7233. Our show is Wealth Protection Radio, and Mike wants to help you retire by protecting your wealth, for heaven's sakes. He's a risk-free.
20: And I still haven't answered your question.
19: He's a risk-free financial planner.
20: Intimated to the question. So let's get to the question.
19: Let's get to the question. So this environment with a lot of volatility and a lot of monkey business going on, are retirees rethinking how much risk they actually need to take to support their lifestyle?
20: I don't know if they really are. They're just chasing potential yield with the stock market. They keep buying the dips. Baby boomers are buying the dips, right? Younger people listen to TikTok. And they're just going to get it handed to them because it's not financial advising or financial planning that they're getting from these TikTok 5-minute, 10-minute,
19: 2-minute
20: dance routines.
19: Yeah.
20: But but retirees are starting to worry about income. A solid base of income. That had gone away since COVID, really. I mean, prior to COVID, people came in my office. We're looking for retirement planning and protection, half of them wanted income. They wanted more income. Now it's like 25%.
19: Isn't that the most important thing in retirement is income?
0: It is. Income is the most important thing.
19: Okay.
0: Because that's the thing you can count on, especially if you get a lifetime income annuity. It's
19: right.
0: You're going to be a million years old, you're going to get that check, right?
19: Okay, a lifetime income annuity. I have got about 30 seconds, so I'm going to give all your information again to come see Mike Wilson, 844-351-7233, so you can get your own lifetime plan for your retirement. Make your money work for you, the money you've saved, and get it out of risk. This is what Mike is about. 844-351-7233. He's not a risk merchant. He's going to discuss all of this with you. And if you come in, you'll get a copy of his book, Safe Money, which he wrote a few years ago since COVID, right? You wrote
0: it's about 12 years old.
19: Oh, it's a 12-year-old. But nothing's changed in the book.
0: You could use a few little updates, but nothing's really changed now.
19: All right. Safe Money by Mike Wilson is the book. 844-351-7233. 844-351-7233. Be right back to talk about that annuity.
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19: So how do we pay ourselves in this period called retirement? Because it's going to potentially last 30 or 40 years for some people if we live to our 90s.
0: Oh, baby boomers don't want to die. They're going to 20. It's already, the mortality tables are in. It's already 25% of the baby boomer generation is making mid-90s.
19: 25% of us?
0: 25%.
19: Okay.
0: Making mid-90s. 60% are making mid-80s.
19: 60% making mid-80s, okay.
0: The other 15% are going to fall between 65 and 83, 84 years old, right?
19: Okay.
0: It's baked in a cake, right?
19: It's baked already, yeah.
0: And with improving medical procedures, it's probably going to get stretched, right? So you cannot think like our grandparents and our parents thought, which is, I'm dead by 80. You cannot believe that. And people are more active, right? So you've got to develop strategies. And it's a very simple equation. Now, you tell my clients this all the time. It's a very simple equation. You take 100, subtract your age. That's what you can comfortably leave in risk if you still want that adrenaline rush. I don't recommend that big an adrenaline rush, especially someone who got whacked in 2008.
19: Yep.
0: But but that's the book. The book's been that way forever, right? Now, an FA won't tell you that book because a financial advisor wants all your money in risk, because that's how they get paid every year, is on your risk. They don't take a loss when you take a loss. They might lose some of the commission because there's less money to make a commission on. Their brokerage gets commission on your risk. And every one of those choices you make, just like in a 401k IRA, has a hidden fee. All right. It's not large, but it adds up.
19: Even 401k, that bears repeating.
0: Every selection you make has a hidden fee. That's not reportable.
19: Right.
0: All right. So, you know, risk is exactly that. It's a gamble. It's a gamble. And if you're 100% in, then chances are you're going to lose 70-80% of it. Because when this market goes, and it's going to go. I mean, it's just...
19: You've been saying this for a year, or maybe two, but it's going to go.
0: It goes, and then there's a big spending bill. This is only floating because of stimulus. It's not floating because the middle class is healthy. Middle class isn't buying anything. Middle class just keeps falling further and further behind. It's shrinking. It's the top 10% that are floating this economy. And even they're starting to run behind on their credit cards. Right? I mean, it's getting reported that like 7% of the top 10% are 90 days behind on their credit cards.
19: Well, they're shopping at Walmart, I can tell you that.
0: They are shopping at Walmart. That tells you a lot.
19: Yeah,
0: right?
19: It does.
0: They wouldn't have been caught dead in Walmart 5 years ago.
19: Right. State of Maryland wants to get rid of Walmart because of these digital spy pricing.
0: Oh, I know. I don't agree with that either. But it's, that's a little too much Big Brother at Walmart.
19: Yes, they assess whether you can pay a higher price for an item.
0: Right. Kudos for innovation, but you got caught.
19: It's not going to fly, people.
0: That's right. People are going to say, I'll go somewhere else. You know, Target's not doing that. Kohl's isn't doing that.
19: No.
0: Right? So they'll go somewhere else. But, and Costco's not doing that, right? But retirement is about income, guaranteed income. And we're all right now in line to take at least a 22% cut in 2032 in Social Security. Because they haven't fixed it yet. They're talking about some really nasty ways to fix it. One which would affect me, which I'm very, very upset with Mr. Trump even pushing it.
19: What, the higher income earners?
0: Well, they're going to remove the cap on how much you can earn to pay in Social Security. Right now, it's like $190,000 a year.

0: 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Here's Franklin Graham.
1: I'm inviting you to join with us and to pray for America. 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
0: As we approach America's 250th, join Franklin in praying for our nation every day. 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
2: And I cannot believe they're entertaining this. All right, why don't you stop giving Social Security away to people who didn't earn it? Stop that. All right, and stop robbing it to impeach people. Stop robbing it to plug a gap somewhere. Yeah, I mean that's
3: there's no trust in the Social Security trust fund. Yeah. Sorry.
2: So you got to create your own income. You got to create your own fixed income because you may be looking at a 22% cut in 2032 because mm-hmm. these guys are a long way from fixing it. All right. And do you do that with lifetime incomes? Okay.
3: Okay.
2: And you can have some very, very healthy lifetime incomes. I mean,
3: I show people
2: in retirement
3: yes, sir.
2: Plans.
3: Okay.
2: And they're amazed at how much money they can get out of a lifetime income annuity.
3: Okay. There's our solution, a lifetime income annuity. Mike's number is 844-351-7233, 844-351-7233. 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
2: Well, it's because of guys like Fisher.
3: Ah.
2: Risk managers hate fixed index annuities. They hate them.
3: Because they don't make a commission.
2: And I make a commission once.
3: Okay, got it.
2: You get paid once. That's it. And you know what? And if you're conscientious like me, when the phone rings, you support your client. Mm-hmm. They don't want to support the client if they're not getting paid. All right? So they hate them. They'll sell you a variable annuity, which it's like an expensive, can be a very expensive product. They're earning a commission on that every year, so you're
3: don't
2: always paying that fee.
3: Right.
2: Their brokerage is always earning a commission. And it's 100% risk unless you buy a bunch of riders, right? So, and I was looking at the LIMRA data, right, which is the Life Insurance Marketing Research Association, at annuities. The annuity sales distribution. Well, we broke another record in 2025, right? All in, well, the fixed index annuity side and the fixed annuity side, we sold $180 billion in annuities. All right? Up from 2024 and everything. In 1995, we sold $1 billion in fixed index annuities.
3: I mean, think about it. Everyone is doing it because it's safe.
2: Well, it's safe, and a lot of them are starting to realize I can get a nice income out of this and never have to worry about it, and it helps me manage my RMDs. If a guy like me, you come to a guy like me and shows you this is your retirement plan, I'm going to show you growth, and I'm going to show you increased income, and I'm going to show you how to manage your RMDs so you don't get killed, right, in your 80s, and whereas variable annuities took a big hit over the last 2 years. They used to account for almost 50% of all annuity sales. They don't anymore. They account for about 20% of annuity sales.
3: Hmm. Well, that's
2: so
3: where they should be or lower.
2: People are finally wising up
3: right.
2: to what is really given annuities a bad name over the years.
3: Right. Right.
2: But it's the very products that the financial advisors are forcing on people for the last 40 years. And at the same time, then they say fixed annuities are bad. No. Fixed annuities are good.
3: Fixed are good, variable bad.
2: Variable is very expensive and fraught with risk, where you don't have that with a fixed index annuity. They're not expensive. They don't have a lot of, if you put a lifetime income rider on there, you may have a rider fee. Long-term care rider on there, you may have a rider fee. Other than that, that's it. Everything you have to pay for in a variable, like 6 or 7 riders, you get for free for the most part in a fixed index annuity. All right, so the fees go away. And you get some very nice signing bonuses with fixed index annuities, which a lot of my clients who come on are amazed at. They're amazed.
3: Okay,
2: at.
3: Say it again. You get a signing bonus.
2: Yeah, signing bonus, just for signing the paper.
3: Just for
2: and
3: signing the paper.
2: Putting your money into the annuity, yeah.
3: Okay,
2: yeah.
3: That's
2: these
3: kind of nice.
2: These bonuses can be as big as 25%.
3: And then that comes, how does it work in the distribution part, the bonus?
2: Well, you don't touch the money for a year.
3: Okay.
2: And then you can take out 10%. If you need the money, you can take out 10% a year without a penalty for the first 10 years. And then after that, there's no more penalty. You can do whatever you want, right? But the penalty decreases every year to the point it gets to zero at the end of the 11th year of the existence of the annuity.
3: Okay.
2: Right? So I always ask clients, do you need to spend

0: And yeah, you hit Social Security. Do you need to spend $100,000 a year on a $1 million annuity? The answer is no. It's always no. Right?
1: Okay.
0: I only had one client ever change his plan. One client. And he decided to buy a boat, which wasn't in the plan when we set stuff up.
1: To buy a boat?
0: He wanted to go float around Delaware Bay and the Chesapeake Bay and fish. He had a life. I don't know. Something changed, right? So the and sure enough, you know, he took some money out of savings. He took some money out of the four annuities I'd set up, right? And went and paid cash for his boat. But but rarely does anybody ever spend. Yeah, you know, they take their RMD out of the annuity. Okay, now I try to talk them into doing some other things because I've got some very, very nice, big time annuities that have a very rich payout. And show them how to use their money, grow the money, so that, you know, if you project everything out to age 100, they'll spend more than twice they would have spent leaving it in a 401, a natural 401k or IRA, or 403b. They'll spend twice to 2.5 times the amount of money, guaranteed. Then I set up two other annuities, right? And they'll end up having twice the money at age 100. And I make the assumption on the risk side that they never take a loss or pay any fees, which is absurd, right? But I want to make it apples to apples, right? Mm-hmm. And then I show them on the fixed side, I'm going to kick the crap out of your 401k, your IRA, your 403b.
1: Show them how it
0: works.
1: And
0: I'm assuming there are no expenses or losses in that 403b, 401k, or IRA, which is abnormal, right? In like Young Frankenstein, right?
1: Right.
0: So, there are many ways to get through retirement comfortable and protected. And
1: all right.
0: We'll address the long-term care, too.
1: Okay, that's for the next segment. That's for the next segment. All right. So your last words were comfortable and what?
0: Risk-free.
1: 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That sounds good.
0: Yeah.
1: So you don't have to worry about it, but he's got some great strategies afoot, and he's been doing them quite some time. 844-351-7233. This is Wealth Protection Radio with Mike Wilson, author of Safe Money. All right, be right back.
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1: Welcome back. So if retirement, Mike, isn't all or nothing anymore, does that open the door for people to retire sooner than they thought?
0: Here's the dreaded answer. That depends.
1: Oh, I want to hold up a depends underwear every time you say that.
0: There you go. That depends. It really depends on your financial situation. If you're looking to retire at 62, 63, 64, 65, it's a deep dive. All right. Because people underestimate the impact of getting locked in to a Social Security payment that could be 32% below what it would have been if you'd have taken it at 67. Because they forget about inflation.
1: Okay.
0: All right?
1: Yep.
0: And the and inflation, you take a 32% hit, right? So, you know, I always try to tell people, keep working. What are you going to do? And a lot of people say, well, I just hate my job. Well, okay. Plenty of people hate their job.
1: Mm-hmm.
0: But you know what? There's dumb and cut your nose off to spite your face by retiring early relative to Social Security. Because Social Security is your underpinning on your guaranteed income.
1: You betcha.
0: All right. And and you're going to take a 22% hit right now in 2032. So why would you retire early? And it makes no economic sense.
1: I don't know.
0: It's fiscally irresponsible.
1: Why do they? Because they're sick? Because
0: they hate their job.
1: Well, I'm sorry, but
0: they do. They hate their job. That's the answer I get all the time when I get clients coming in and say, I want to retire early. I want to retire at 63, 62, 64. I look at the numbers and say, you can't. If you do, you're going to be impoverished. All right? So, you know, you have to accept the fact moving forward, you're working until you're 66, 67, 68 years old. Okay. Inflation, Mr. Warsh is going to come in. He's going to drive inflation up because that's the only way. They're going to do exactly what they did in during the 50s and early 60s and late 40s. They're going to destroy the dollar even further because they can't afford the debt. So they have to inflate and devalue the dollar in order to pay down the debt. Now, it worked between 46 and 63. Why did it work?
1: Yeah, why did it work?
0: The U.S. government didn't spend like a drunken sailor during that time. They inflated the money, and they got it from 110% GDP to debt ratio to 23%. That's why Kennedy was able to cut the tax rates. Well, that ain't the case today. Plus, people didn't have the debt they had. They had a mortgage, they had a car payment. That was it. People didn't have credit cards. Everything was cash. Everything was cash.
1: My parents didn't.
0: No, my parents didn't have. They got a credit card late in life.
1: Same right? With my dad. He had one. He called it a charge card.
0: Yeah, charge card. Yeah.
1: Yeah.
0: But back then, you paid cash.
1: Yep.
0: Right.
1: It was still didn't get it. Or
0: gold
1: you didn't
0: standard
1: get it.
0: Economy.
1: Right? Period. You didn't buy it if you didn't have it.
0: You couldn't. It was very difficult to get a credit card. You had to meet impeccable standards to get a credit card. Well, that all changed in the 70s. The credit card started becoming a viable option, right? It's when all the American Express cards started coming out. Then all of a sudden we heard about this new card, MasterCard. Right? So it's the debt levels today, Mr. Warsh is going to be in for a real challenge here to inflate his way out of this because 90% of the population is on diminishing returns. They can't afford inflation now. And for him to inflate his way out of this debt, you're talking about inflation rates of 10 to 20% per year.
1: Oh my gosh.
0: It can't be done. You literally will wipe out the middle class. It'll be 10% who have something, 90% on pretty much on the dole. All right?
1: And that's not going to help the economy.
0: That ends up in revolution is what it ends up in, right? And you're close to that now, right? So you look at what's happening in England. That is a foretelling of what's coming here.
1: Maybe somebody they're not hip to that. Why don't you review it?
0: No, they don't. You know, and so retiring early is fraught with all kind of risk. And people say, well, my dad died at 70.
1: Right.
0: That was your father. You don't have the same genes. You had a mother in there. Your genes are a little different. And chances are you probably took better care of yourself. All right? And so you really have to plan on making 80 to 85 if you retire at 62, 63, 64 years old. Because you're going to find out, by the time you're 70, 71 years old, you've lost half your purchasing power or more.
1: Mm.
0: Right? Especially if Mr. Warsh gets his way. And you're going to be looking for a job, and you haven't worked in a while.
1: Okay, what jobs are there going to be, Mike? Come on, let's get real.
0: You're greeting at Walmart. Maybe you're bartending. You're not doing anything physical. All right? So you really have to think that through. And I always talk to Mike, say this, but what are you going to do retiring this early? Do you understand how much you're handicapping your future earnings by doing this? Right? And a lot of people just don't think it through. They don't. They're just, I hate my job. I'm 62. I can retire into Social Security. Right? So they go ahead and set
1: paperwork and maybe if the spouse is still working, Mike.
0: Well, even then, the spouse quits too. I'm going to say, you got to man up. All right? Life is not fair. Okay? And some jobs, yeah. Bad boss, just a lousy job. But you know what? That's your job. That's paying your bills. That's what's populating your 401k or IRA. And, you know, you just got to man up and suck it up and stop being emotional about it. All right? Because otherwise you're going to end up in poverty in your 70s when you really should be enjoying yourself. Right? So a lot of times clients come in and they hear that and you're like, I cannot believe you're talking to me this way. Well, it's the truth. You know, you're not thinking far enough in advance. So, retirees, when they come in to consult with somebody like me, I'd say, well, you know, when you're going to retire, you better get a part-time job. And you better not waste any time. Because the longer you're out of work, the harder it will be for you to get work. Right? That's just an age-old truism.
1: I think that's, Mike, I think that's okay. People want to get a part-time job. Mike's available for this kind of rhetoric, 844-351-7233.
0: Now I feel like a political commissar.
1: 844-351-7233. But it's good to have the truth shot at you, you know.
0: You have to. Going into retirement, you have to know. You know,
1: come on.
0: You got to understand that it's about income, right? And so too many people also, okay, they're retiring on time, but they're leaving all their money at risk. They're chasing yield like they are right now in the stock market, chasing yield without understanding the danger in the stock market. You know, when guys like Stanley Druckenmiller, Warren Buffett, guys like this, when they're sitting on hundreds and hundreds of billions of dollars in cash because they know this is going over the cliff and they're going to be there when it hits rock bottom, and everybody else is going to be forced to sell, right? Because they're carrying too much debt. They're playing options. They don't want to get caught at the bottom. Because anybody that's been caught at the bottom before or close to the bottom knows it takes 10 to 20 years to build it back.
1: Well,
0: that's just to get back to where you were with the loss.
1: Yeah, being at the bottom is not what the Oracle of Omaha does.
0: Well, he doesn't. He's out of it now. He's, you know, I mean, he retired and he left Berkshire with like $400 billion in cash. And they're waiting. Stanley Druckenmiller, right? Arguably the most successful investor of our generation. He's sitting on like $600 billion in cash. That tells you everything you need to know.
1: Mm-hmm.
0: Right? And when you're going into retirement, you don't want to get caught by a sequence of events type situation where the market crashes right when you're retiring. Now you've retired. You just lost 30, 40, 50%. Of your retirement nest egg because you didn't anticipate, right? You didn't come talk to a guy like me and get protected.
1: Right. I'm afraid if people don't protect themselves, they're going to be eating canned tuna fish.
0: It happened in 2008. It happened in 2001. It happened in 1987. It happened in the 60s. It happened, you know, it happened in the 70s twice. It happened in the 50s.
1: That was different.
0: You know, and it happened in 1929. And that took took World War II to finally pull everybody out.
1: To break it. Well, we might be at that point. I say it's different because even in the 70s, people could have a place to live.
0: Well, that's because they didn't have any debt.
1: Now,
0: they just had a mortgage, right?
1: Ain't nobody got a place to live.
0: It skyrocketed. Inflation skyrocketed. You know, interest rates, remember, interest rates didn't break until they were 21% for a mortgage, and that was 85. 85. Yeah, for like 7 years, mortgage rates were anywhere between 15 and 21%. And people still bought houses because they knew eventually the interest rates would come down. But when you buy houses at those types of interest rates, the houses are really inexpensive. It's an inverse relationship. All right? Always has been. And so you had a lot of young people, a lot of guys I work with were buying houses and sucking up 18 to 21% mortgages. And then sure enough, by the end of the decade, those mortgage rates were down to like 10%. And they just refinanced. Right? So it's about the debt load everybody's carrying. It's about the fact that real unemployment is closer to 8%. It's not 4.4%. And and then you've got 12,000 to 15,000 baby boomers retiring every day. They're unemployed. They're not producing wealth anymore. You know, they're taking Social Security. They're on Medicare.
1: They're taken.
0: 18% of them are taking a pension.
1: Yeah, have your how only 15%.
0: About 18%.
1: 18%. Okay.
0: Yeah. So they're taking now, and they're not spending like they used to. Mm. Right. A lot of them are getting rid of the second car. They're downsizing their house if they can sell it. But the problem is there are enough buyers because there's not enough people can afford to buy these houses right now. So you're seeing housing prices crash all over the country. And inventory is way up. So it's like I tell my young clients, just wait a year. Wait a year. Yeah. So
1: to buy a house?
0: Yeah, wait a year. I mean, like my daughter and her future husband, they get married next year, Shannon and Colin, they bought a house this spring. They bought it's in great shape, right? But if they'd have bought that same house a year ago, it was $75,000 more expensive.
1: Mm.
0: All right. Just by waiting a year.
1: just by that, I'm going to hand out a phone number, your phone number here. It's 844-351-7233. Mike has all this experience with the economy, with business, with helping you secure an income in your retirement. Do you want that? 844-351-7233. 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
1: All right, Mike Wilson, what are taxes today, should retirees be asking? How do I take advantage of this window while I have it?
0: Well, I deal with this with clients all the time, especially those that want to do a Roth conversion, and I sit there and I almost scream at them, no!
1: Don't do a Roth conversion.
0: Don't do them, because the tax, you know, they say, well, I can do it over 5 years. Okay, now you're going to be paying 22 to 25% taxes on everything during those 5 years. And the and it will take you 31 years to get those taxes back as compared to having just managed your money in a taxable account. Again, your FA doesn't tell you that. They're just interested in doing the conversion for the commissions.
1: Right, yes.
0: Your payback is horrendous on the taxes, all right? So the heck with a Roth. There are better ways to manage your money and insulate it against risk completely, right? And insulate it against fees. So ignoring a Roth, right? You just manage your taxes as you go. Yeah, taxes may go up, but they're not going to go up. What's going to go up is inflation. That's what's going to go up, which is a secondary tax, all right? Because it destroys your buying power. So again, you want to have ways of generating income. Income. So if you go ahead and give away 22 to 25% of your 401k doing a Roth conversion, guess what you just did? You basically gave away 22 to 25% of potential growth in an income.
1: No,
0: you lowered
1: no,
0: your ceiling.
1: Right.
0: All right. Because this, they have to inflate the dollar. They got to devalue the dollar and inflate the cost of goods in order to rein in this debt. But it only works if they stop spending. I see no indication that the U.S. government is going to stop spending. $4.8 trillion is welfare. $1.2 trillion right now is interest on the debt. The rest of the government is run on $1.2 trillion. That's defense. That's Department of Treasury. You name it. Department of the Interior. So if we can run 90% of the government on $1.2 trillion, why do we need $7.2 trillion? Because they bought 50% of the population's vote with welfare. Unproductive welfare. And that only benefits the companies like your WIC card, the companies you're allowed to buy groceries from. Okay? And those are a lot of name brands, and they're not discounted. All right? So no. You have to rein in the social programs, cut them by probably 50% before you're ever going to make a dent in this debt. Okay. Otherwise, you better get your money out of the market, because reality is going to hit this market very soon, and you could be looking at, some people are saying, 85% loss that you're not going to dig yourself out of. So you got to anticipate this. You got to come talk to a guy like me who's going to lay out a plan and say, this is what you can do, and you have nothing to worry about except a nuclear bomb. That's it. But if it's a nuclear war, doesn't matter. If you're going to do like me, I'm going to sit on the back deck drinking my best scotch, smoking my best cigar.
1: And waiting for the...
0: Waiting for the wind.
1: The wind to hit you.
0: Right, so I'm going to joke about it, but that's reality, okay? But you can control and protect yourself going forward, right? So when you look at retirement, it's, what can I control? What can I control? You can't control inflation, and the government's going to purposely inflate. But it's not going to work this time around, because they're not going to stop spending. They're not going to balance the budget, because there's too many people in the dole. And look at New York City. You look at all these cities now. Look at these crazy young people. They want communism. Now, if they'd have been taught what communism was in school, what it really was, how brutal it was, how many people it has killed historically, they wouldn't be out there cheering for communism. They wouldn't even be cheering for socialism, because socialism is a rot, right?
1: Right.
0: Eventually, well, it eventually guts the host. It's cancer, right? So, and you're also looking at a 22% cut in Social Security. You got to take all this into account. You got to set up some guarantees for yourself so that you do not have financial stress. And we know from past studies, Boston University, Tia Kreff, people who have annuities, fixed index annuities, generating income and growth, live 20% longer and they're 20% healthier. It's quantified. We know that for a fact.
1: Wow.
0: So why would you be staring at the stock market, eating your insides out? Why would you even consider a Roth? Makes no sense, right? Now, if you start the Roth from scratch, that's a different story. Different story. But you can do that in a fixed index annuity, too, and get rid of the risk. So, retirement's about guaranteed income, flexibility of growth without any risk of loss, minimization or elimination of fees. I can do all that. I can do all of that. All right. And if long-term care is an issue and we can afford to do it, then long-term care. Because long-term care bankrupts 50% of seniors. Because they're unprepared for it. Right? Your FA doesn't talk about long-term care. Again, because he doesn't make money every year on it. He can only get paid once. And it's something he doesn't know a whole lot about. He or she. They don't know a whole lot about it. And it is going to be a support issue at some point down the road in their career, right? So they don't want to deal with it. And so they kick the can down the road and say, oh, yeah, I've got to worry about long-term care. Yeah, right? I mean, it's like financial malpractice. You know, if you can take care of long-term care, you should prepare for it. All right, so really taxes are not going to go up on the income side. They're going to go up on the inflation side. All right? Devalue the dollar, reduce purchasing power, but you know the government has sales taxes on everything. All the states have sales taxes on everything, and as goods cost of goods go up, sales tax revenue increases. The whole numbers increase.
1: Right? Aha!
0: Because the percentage tax doesn't change. So if you're taxing 6% on a dollar, if that inflates to $10 instead of 6 cents, you're getting 60 cents now. The debt's not changing if you're financially responsible and not borrowing to fund the government. But as long as you're borrowing to fund the government, you can never catch up.
1: That doesn't make sense.
0: That's exactly right. Right? So, you know, when Truman and I forget who the Secretary of the Treasury was in 1946, when they made this decision, they started running balanced budgets. I just don't know how the Republicans and Democrats, who are spineless, will do this.
1: I just don't think that they're going to. No.
0: And so, as a retiree, you have to protect your assets, because the gyrations that you know we've been seeing in the stock market are a result of an unhealthy economy and massive borrowing, because the government's been stimulating the economy since 2008, and it's to the point now where the government can. Department of Treasury, in so many words, said U.S. government's insolvent. You can see that in the bond market. 10-year Treasury hit 5.2% last week. Why is it so high? Because nobody's buying our bonds. That was the rate at which they were willing to buy our bonds, 5.2%. They're not willing to buy our bonds at 2.5% or 3%.
1: Oh.
0: Too much risk. It's too much risk of default. You know, and people say, well, it's the U.S. government. They never default. Oh, they've defaulted four times in our history. Four times. And so don't say it can't happen. It can happen, and it will happen.
1: So, right, Mike, so, we got a couple minutes left. I don't know, 3 or 4 minutes. Let's talk about these solutions that you're so good at.
0: Well, first off, is you want to protect your wealth. Okay? And everybody that I deal with has a 401k, an IRA, or 403b. Just sitting out there, paying fees, paying commissions, fraught with risk. And truth be told, since 2008, the market's up where it is, right? Setting records every day again, right? It's up over well over 1,000% since 2008. But if I were to hold a workshop tomorrow and do my survey of all the attendees, one or two people have seen their IRA, 401k, or 403b double since 2008. If the market's up 1,000 times and you're not taking losses and you're picking those winners, which nobody does, right? You're picking those winners, then your nest egg should have doubled 10 times. That's what 1,000% means.
1: But it didn't.
0: It didn't. If you're lucky, it doubled once, maybe 1.5 times.
1: If you're lucky and didn't touch it.
0: Most people, it didn't double. Right? Because people don't know what they're doing. They're just dumping money in a 401k IRA, 403b, and blindly hoping for the best. The only people whose 401ks that I've noticed in my surveys who actually double actively manage their 401ks, IRAs, and 403bs on a daily basis. They don't have a financial advisor. They're managing their risk on a daily basis themselves, but that means they are glued to that computer.
1: Well, that's no fun.
0: No, it's no fun for me. I have no interest in doing that. And the I would rather be out, if I'm retired or getting ready to retire, I would rather be out enjoying life. Yeah. So the because, you know, we're on the downward spiral. Average age for a male is 83. For a female, it's 85. You know, there ain't many left, right? So why would you want to be staring at a computer screen? Right? So but they're the ones. They are the people who actually, it's doubled once since 2008. Not 10 times. Because you always take the losses. There are always these hidden fees nibbling at the account value. You're paying your baseline fee to the vanguards of the world. And, you know, and they tell you when you set up your 401k. I remember being told this, but I didn't do it. I just dumped money into it because I was more interested in doing work, right? I had no interest to stare at a computer screen for stocks or mutual funds or whatnot. So I'm just religiously dumping money into it. That's why it took 25 years to double, because I absorbed every loss. I was paying hidden fees.
1: Well, let's not do that.
0: Paying commissions, right? Yeah. They're all parasitic costs. Sure. When you get into a fixed index annuity, unless you get the lifetime income rider or a long-term care rider, there are no fees or commissions to pay.
1: Here's the number to reach Mike, 844-351-7233. No commissions to pay. 844-351-7233. And you can meet with him for no cost and no obligation. And Mike, we'll see you next week. 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
13: The Pistons forced a Game 7 Sunday in Detroit against the Cavaliers, winning at Cleveland Friday night, 115-94. This was Game 6 of their second-round playoff series. The Cavs had been 6-0 at home this postseason. San Antonio won its Game 6 to eliminate the Timberwolves in Minnesota, 139-109. Stephon Castle, 32 points, 11 rebounds. In the WNBA, 45 points for Asia Wilson in a Las Vegas victory at Connecticut. Washington won in overtime at Indiana. At the PGA Championship, Maverick McNealy is tied for the lead. To baseball, the Phillies in 10 innings won at Pittsburgh 11-9. Two more homers for Kyle Schwarber. He has 20. Detroit with a run bottom of the ninth beat Toronto 3-2. Braves won in 10 over Boston. St. Louis won in 11 innings against the Royals, who've lost five straight. Victories for the Padres and the Dodgers. Dodger pitcher Blake Snell out with an elbow injury.
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14: Breaking news at Town Hall. I'm Bob Agnew in Washington. It's an historic trend that the party that controls the White House tends to lose seats in the midterm election. But Republican National Committee Chairman Joe Gruter says the GOP may buck that trend in November. He says redistricting should help the GOP in the midterms.
15: When you combine that with our candidates that we recruited, and with you're exactly right, we're sitting on about $120 million. The Democrats have minus four. They've been raising the money, they just spend it. And it's we've been moving forward in executing the plan that we laid out, and I think that we're in great shape.
14: Senate Majority Leader John Thune says the GOP is doing a good job getting Donald Trump's appointees to be approved.
16: We're way ahead of where we were, where he was in his first term, because of the changes we made. And that's an executive calendar issue, and again, something that constitutionally the Senate is responsible for, and another reason why you want to have a majority in the Senate, especially in Trump's the last 2 years of his term.
14: Senator Thune made his comments in an interview this week with the Salem Radio Network. President Trump says U.S. military has killed an Islamic State terrorist group leader in Nigeria. We get an update on that from correspondent Bernie Bennett.
17: The president announced Friday evening that the U.S. and Nigerian military forces had killed Abu Bilal al-Manuki, a leader of the Islamic State group, in a, quote, meticulously planned and very complex mission. Mr. Trump described al-Manuki as the Islamic State's second-in-command globally and the most active terrorist in the world. Mr. Trump wrote on Truth Social, quote, "With his removal, ISIS's global operation is greatly diminished. He will no longer terrorize the people of Africa or help plan operations to target Americans." Bernie Bennett, Washington.
14: Both Amazon and Walmart are upping their game when it comes to deliveries to rural areas. Analysts say there's an untapped market of about $1 trillion a year if they can only sell more products and deliver them. More from townhall.com.
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18: This afternoon, expect mostly sunny skies with a breeze picking up, leading to warmer temperatures with a high of 84. Tonight will bring mostly cloudy conditions and warm weather with a low of 65. Tomorrow is set to be mostly sunny once again with very warm temperatures reaching a high of 88. I'm meteorologist Jason Katerina on Philadelphia's AM 990 The Answer and 990theanswer.com.
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21: 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R for retirement, E for estate, T for taxes, I for income, R for risk, E for enjoyment. Six pieces that need to work together. Because if even one of those is off, the ground beneath you can start to disappear. 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And if you want to see where your path actually is leading you, grab your Retirement Pathfinder Report, a personalized roadmap we've developed to help you understand where you are, where you're headed, and how to find the higher, brighter path. 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Let's discuss this week what we call the confluence of goals in retirement planning. 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I want to welcome you to Retirement Journey Radio. 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The phone number to reach out to us and set up a free visit with us, they are complimentary, is 484-371-7711, 484-371-7711, or you can connect with us at retirementjourneyradio.com. Let me tell you what we're doing this week. Kind of neat. If you're one of the first six to call in and set up a free visit with us, something we do at the firm is called the Retirement Pathfinder Report, something we're pretty well known for, where we build foundation brick by brick your retirement. And it doesn't matter if you're well down the path of retirement, still working toward it. It just doesn't matter. The Retirement Pathfinder Report is valuable because what it strives to do is show you the current path that you are on right now, if nothing changes. It projects forward with reasonable assumptions, and then we stress test it. How well does it handle inflation? How well does it handle the inevitable tax increases that will come? How well does it handle market volatility and very bad negative years? How well would it handle a long-term care event? All of these things are part of the Retirement Pathfinder Report. And secondly, we run part two, which is where behind the scenes we go to work, come up with common sense solutions that are specific and tailored to your situation, and then project forward again. And in that part two, we often find multiple streams of tax-free income, lower market risk, more independence from the economy. In other words, it doesn't matter if the economy is good or bad, we find more independence when we put the right strategies in place so that you can have better confidence and clarity. Again, that phone number is 484-371-7711. It is complimentary today if you're one of the first six to call in and set up that free visit with us. Now, alternatively, you can also go over to retirementjourneyradio.com and set up your own visit just right there. All right, so what do people ask us when we meet together? Many people, and it probably isn't that surprising, have very similar goals or objectives. They want to know, you know, how much can I live on every month, or they want us to tell them, based on their current picture, their assets, what can they expect reasonably from their income? Some want to leave from their retirement. Some want to leave a certain amount behind. Some want to prepare and plan to care for special needs children to minimize the IRS involvement in their retirement and in the inheritance that they leave behind. In other words, they don't want the IRS to be one of their heirs. They want to protect against inflation, limit downward market movements or volatility, and on and on and on. We hear roughly the same, you know, half a dozen to eight or nine goals, and they are simply similar. And again, I don't think that's wrong. I don't think it's that surprising. But here's what's interesting about all of those different objectives. All of them come together to form a sort of confluence of one overriding aim or objective: peace and confidence in retirement. Think about how most of your goals in the end do help aim for that or desire that. Maximizing returns, minimizing taxes, mitigating risk, planning for long-term care, killing fees and volatility, all of those things. The bottom line of them is to help you know that you can do the things you want to do, which brings peace and confidence. Now, many times the way that people go about that is actually counterproductive, and this is what might be a little bit surprising. They try to optimize one part of their plan to achieve the aim or the goals that they're trying to do, but that causes havoc or friction in other parts of the plan, and the progress you hope to make is stunted. We meet people all the time who are frustrated because they put in the time and the work. They feel, though, that they aren't getting anywhere after all that time and effort and going to visit many different advisors, etc., and they still feel like they're at the starting line. Now, this was the case, and maybe that's kind of summarizes a little bit of how you feel at different times, but this was the case for Ben and Lucy. We're going to head into a case study right now, and the bottom line here that I'm going to show you will be that we help them create four streams of tax-free income. We minimize the effects of inflation. We reduce their market risk significantly. All of those things are going to happen, but the bottom line is going to be a significant jump in income and tax-free streams of income at that. All right, so Ben and Lucy were 59 years old. They wanted to retire at 65, so in about 6 years or so. And their question was this. Instead of them saying, I need X amount a month, they had a different way of approaching it. They wanted to know what their monthly income could be based on their current trajectory, what they had now and what they were still saving toward. Here are their current assets. They have a 401k that they are contributing to of about $550,000, give or take, and that's all pre-tax. It's all been on the pre-tax side so far. They're contributing $15,000 a year on the pre-tax side, and they are matched dollar for dollar on the first $5,000 of that contribution. So they're putting in $15,000, the employer's putting in $5,000. Okay. They have an old IRA of about $250,000, some rollover from a previous job. Many of you guys out there have that. And they do have at least 6 months of savings for an emergency fund, so they're good there. They also have a small pension that will pay out at 65, about $12,000 a year, $1,000 a month. If they, on their Social Security, if they do claim at 65, now that's up for discussion, isn't it? But if they do claim at 65, it would be around $30,000 a year. Their current effective tax rate between federal and state is roughly 20%. What about rate of return? What should we do there? Well, when we run your retirement Pathfinder report, we'll run it however you would like. But for the sake of the example, I'd kind of like to stay fairly modest. So let's say that we achieve a 7% average return while they're working, you know, from now 59 through 64. And when they retire, about 5%. And they want to plan through age 90. All right. So again, their question, with all of that in place, which they felt good about as far as assumptions, something that they could see happening, with all of that in place, what amount of monthly income could they reasonably expect if this was their path? Let's find out. From the 401k, they could reasonably expect about $40,800 a year net after tax from age 65 through 90. There are, so $40,800 net after tax. The IRA, just shy of $16,000 net. The pension is $12,000 gross, but after taxes, about $9,600. All right, okay. So we're layering it up here. $40,800 from the 401k. $16,000 net after tax from the IRA. $9,600 net from the pension. What about their Social Security? Well, remember, if they did claim at age 65, that would be about $30,000, but 85% of it will be taxable in this case, leaving us about $24,900 after tax. Why is 85% of their Social Security taxable? Here's the discussion, and this is something that's painful, because it is unnecessary. And in your Retirement Pathfinder report, this is a discussion point that needs to be had. Voluntary taxes to the IRS. Hear me again. Voluntary taxes happen all the time if you are not paying attention, or if you're relying on inefficient accounts. Here's what I mean. When you rely on IRAs, 401ks, pre-tax accounts of any kind, and there are other things as well, but the main culprits that trigger voluntary or optional taxes on your Social Security, the main culprits are 401ks and IRAs. This is part of the tax burden of pre-tax accounts that hardly anybody talks about. Or if they do, they say there's nothing you can do about it. Malarkey. Absolute poppycock malarkey and rubbish. But here we're learning, right, with Ben and Lucy, that because the cornerstone, or the really the foundation of the retirement, is that pre-tax 401k and the traditional or pre-tax IRA, it is triggering taxation on their Social Security that need not be. And therefore, 85% of their Social Security becomes unnecessarily taxable. And believe you me, that was not a fun part of their discussion, of the discussion we had. But suffice it to say that when it's all said and done, it looks like on the first pass that their net after-tax income from age 65 to 90 would be about $91,000 a year, or roughly $7,600 a month, give or take, when it's all said and done. And yes, that is net after tax. That is the baseline. And that is part one of the retirement blueprint, which is your current path. Where are you headed right now if nothing changes? And that alone, ladies and gentlemen, is something that most people have never really done and is extremely worthwhile, and is one reason we are doing the Retirement Pathfinder Report complimentary today if you're one of the first six to set up that visit. The phone number is 484-371-7711, 484-371-7711. Or you can set up your own visit, see our calendar at retirementjourneyradio.com. Okay, our baseline then, $7,600 a month net after tax, but there are several problems here. First, how does this react to market volatility? What if we had negative years? See, all we assumed was a 7% flat average while working and 5% when they retire. And while there is certainly nothing objectionable in those as long-term averages, do you earn the same rate of return year in and year out? No, you don't. Markets are volatile, and you must use volatile returns. So let's do this in order to see how your plan can handle positive and negative years. So let's test that. And what we'll do is use the actual raw returns of the S&P 500 since the turn of the century, the last 25 or 26 years or so. All right, so that'll be one stress test. Secondly, how does their plan react when taxes increase? Well, since all their accounts right now are pre-tax, they are highly vulnerable to tax increases when they do come. So while their current effective rate is around 20% right now, here's a little bit of a history lesson for you. Hang with me here. Taxes would have to go up by a 30% ratio for the middle quintile of taxpayers, which is where Ben and Lucy fall, in order to snap back to historic norms. So understand what I'm saying. That would bring a 30% ratio increase, would bring them from about 20% to 26% effective rate, just from tax rates normalizing, not increasing above historical averages or norms, just normalizing. So let's assume taxes normalized over the next 5 or 6 years or so. All right, so those two stress tests in place now. What is their new outlook with these much more realistic assumptions in play? Instead of their net income being roughly $7,600 a month net after tax, it drops to roughly $5,400 a month, or just shy of $65,000 per year net. Ladies and gentlemen, that is a reduction of over $26,000 a year, or a loss, a total lifetime retirement income reduction of about $676,000 below the initial estimate. And unfortunately, for Ben and Lucy. This is the much more realistic projection because we are assuming modest tax increases. We are using actual market returns instead of a lame average assumption. This highlights the vulnerability they currently have to even slight tax increases as well as normal market volatility. By volatility, I mean good years and bad years and everything in between. Well, that's tough because the tax increases are all but inevitable and the markets are, as we all know, volatile. There are, and unpredictable. There are many other things to stress test as well. This is just two of them, which your Retirement Pathfinder report will do for you in your specific situation. We invite you to be one of the first six today. 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Okay, let's go to work here behind the scenes on a solution for Ben and Lucy. This is obviously not your scenario specifically, ladies and gentlemen, but still the principles here can apply, and that's what I hope you're paying attention to. We are going to leave the stress testing in place when we present the solution or part two of the report. We're going to continue to use actual market history, not a lame duck, you know, flat average. With all the good and the bad years, we're going to assume taxes increase modestly over the next 5 to 6 years. We've got to keep the pressure on. Otherwise, how do we know if it's good without the stress testing? You follow? Reminder of their situation. They are age 59. They want to retire at 65. They'd like to know what their monthly income could be with their plan in place, with the current trajectory. Their current assets, 401k, balance of $550,000. They're contributing $15,000 a year pre-tax with $5,000 employer match also on the pre-tax side. They have an old rollover IRA of about $250,000. Their emergency fund is set, so they're good there. They have a small pension of $12,000 a year that will start at 65, and their Social Security, if they did claim at 65, would be about $30,000 a year. And their effective tax rate is about 20% between federal and state. The initial bottom line was $7,600 a month or $91,000 a year net after tax on their current path. But after some stress testing using more realistic assumptions, which is very important, we found that the much more realistic number was about $5,400 a month net after tax. We found out that they are highly vulnerable to market volatility. We found out that they are very vulnerable to tax increases, even modest ones. That was not comforting. Ben and Lucy had been hoping for about $8,000 to $9,000 a month net after tax. So here's what we do in their case. Number one, stop contributing to the pre-tax side of the 401k. That's just silly. We're in a very low tax bracket situation currently. It is the tax sale of a lifetime for as long as it lasts. But taxes have nowhere to go but up. So use the Roth side of the 401k for now. So that's step one. Reposition the $15,000 a year that they are contributing to the pre-tax side over to the Roth side. But the employer contribution of $5,000 a year can stay on the pre-tax side. And that is by design. Just stay with me. Step two, convert certain strategic amounts from the IRA and 401k to a Roth. Again, this is taking advantage of the lowest tax rates we are likely to see in our lifetime. From the IRA, we convert $39,000 per year for the next 5 years, and we are not converting the entire balance. And from the pre-tax 401k side, we will convert $62,500 per year for the next 5 years. Again, converting certain amounts by design, but not all of it. And yes, we do manage the tax brackets along the way. All right, that's step two, the Roth conversions. And do you see how the amounts are specific? You see that? That's, of course, by design. Step three, inside the IRA and the Roth IRAs that we are converting to, we use something called a trigger strategy as part of the allocation. And it's very simple. It works like this. If the market is flat or positive, they get triggered a 9.25% return automatically. In other words, if the market is positive 1%, they get 9.25%. If the market is positive 7%, they get 9.25%. If the market is positive 10%, they get 9.25%. Okay, so that's a trigger. Automatic 9.25% if the market is flat or positive. What if the market is negative? A guaranteed floor kicks in to preserve their values, including all previous gains made. That floor is also guaranteed. So they will either make 0% if the market is negative, or 9.25% if the market is flat or positive on a guaranteed basis.

market. If the market does 10, you get 7. If the market does 20, you get 14. And it locks in at the end of every year. And once the gains are locked in, you can never lose them from market downturns. And as just with the trigger strategy, this also has a 0% floor. It's called an option overlay strategy with a 70% par rate, if you want to get technical. The 0% floor holds the values in place if the market is negative. So here, what we have done is eliminated negative market years from these accounts and therefore eliminated the need for recovery periods or years. You're going to see what a difference this can make. So what have we done? We've legally divorced the IRS from their retirement by the time they retire at age 65, and we've done it with the IRS's blessing. With the tax planning and better wealth management in place, what do we now find? 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We're already at $52,500 tax-free from just one source. Next, Social Security. Previously, because of the pre-tax IRA and 401k, 85% of their Social Security was unnecessarily taxable. Now, because of using the Roth as the cornerstone instead, it is all tax-free. All $30,000 of their Social Security is tax-free for them to spend. That is our second stream of tax-free income. So what you're hearing, while I said earlier, the biggest culprits that cause unnecessary taxation or optional taxes to be paid from your Social Security are traditional IRAs, traditional 401ks, things like that. There are only two retirement tools that do not cause taxation, unnecessary taxation on your Social Security. They are Roth accounts and life insurance retirement plans. That is it. So number one, Roth tax-free. Number two, Social Security tax-free because of wise planning. Number three, the remaining balances in their 401k and IRA, the unconverted amounts. Remember I said we weren't converting all of it by design. The remaining amounts in those pre-tax accounts could produce roughly $30,600 per year. Now, are distributions from pre-tax 401ks and traditional IRAs normally taxable? Yeah, they are. That's the deal. Pre-tax in, taxable on the way out. However, because of the planning we have done up to this point, we have freed up something called the standard deduction. Currently, those who are 65 and older, it's $35,500 a year. And that doesn't even include the $12,000 bonus senior deduction for married couples, which brings total deductions to around $47,500. And that does typically grow every year with inflation. So as long as we can keep the distributions from the 401k and IRA remaining balances under the standard deduction of $35,500, then those amounts will become tax-free because of proper planning. So now our distributions, which are only $30,600 from the 401k and IRA, which by design is less than the standard deduction, are therefore tax-free. Yeah, we just turned pre-tax accounts into our third tax-free stream of income. See that? Proper planning. Finally, the small pension of $12,000 a year. Remember that guy? Thanks to the remaining standard deduction and senior bonus deduction, we now receive the pension income tax-free as well, making it our fourth and final stream of tax-free income for Ben and Lucy. This is the power of the Retirement Pathfinder Report. Altogether, we have a total tax-free income annual amount of just over $125,000 per year, or more than $10,400 per month. Guys, going from $5,400 a month net after taxes in their current path or their current outlook to more than $10,400 tax-free is an increase of over 92%, providing roughly $1.6 million in additional retirement income above and beyond their current path. Same starting assets, same starting money, different approach, 92% more income, even if it were just half of that.

0: it is still extremely worthwhile. Ladies and gentlemen, these are not small differences. They do not happen on accident. They happen on purpose. And what will your Pathfinder report show? We don't know. 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To call and set up a free visit with us, 484-371-7711, 484-371-7711, or retirementjourneyradio.com. You can also set up your visit right there. Our calendar is there for your convenience. What if we could create a portfolio that doubles the outcome at half the risk of the market? That's coming up right after the break.
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2: With SRN News, I'm Bob Agnew in Washington. Iran's foreign minister says a lack of trust remains the biggest obstacle in negotiations to end the war with the U.S. President Trump earlier this week dismissed Iran's latest formal proposal as what he called garbage. President Trump demanding a major rollback of Iran's nuclear activities and that the country simply acknowledge it's never going to develop a nuclear bomb. Iran insists it has the right to continue enriching uranium. The Supreme Court has rejected Virginia's bid to restore a congressional map that would have given Democrats a chance to pick up four additional seats in the closely divided House of Representatives in the midterm elections. The court's order on Friday leaves in place a 4-3 ruling by a lower court, the Virginia State Supreme Court, that also struck down the constitutional amendment by which majority Democrats in Virginia sought to give themselves a major advantage in the midterms. This is SRN News.
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3: This afternoon, expect mostly sunny skies with a breeze picking up, leading to warmer temperatures with a high of 84. Tonight will bring mostly cloudy conditions and warm weather with a low of 65. Tomorrow is set to be mostly sunny once again with very warm temperatures reaching a high of 88. I'm meteorologist Jason Caterina on Philadelphia's AM 990, The Answer, and 990theanswer.com.
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0: The confluence of goals and retirement planning. This is what we're talking about today here on Retirement Journey Radio. Thanks so much for hanging out with us. This is powered by Patria Wealth Group, George Politaros and the entire team there. You know, George and I meet every week and go over bullet points here that we want to share, the examples, the case studies, and many times, every time, the case studies that we share typify something that they have seen recently. And we hope that while it's not your exact scenario, that you pick up on the concepts and the principles that we're talking about. And of course, the tax-free nature of the planning, of the retirement planning that the firm focuses on, cannot be overstated as an advantage to our clients. Now, if you would like to call in today and be one of the first six to get your Retirement Pathfinder report done for you complimentary, the phone number is 484-371-7711, 371-7711. You can also head over to retirementjourneyradio.com. Read more about George and his entire team at Patria Wealth Group, about the Pathfinder report, what goes into it, the philosophy, how we approach things. That's retirementjourneyradio.com. You can see our calendar there, set your own visit. And yes, the Retirement Pathfinder report is complimentary if you're one of the first six to set up that visit with us today. All right, in review of the case study we just did for Ben and Lucy, who were 59 years old, had some good momentum going, disciplined savers, but they were really headed into some stormy environments and didn't know it. Part of the stress testing we do is to determine how well your current outlook would handle inflationary environments, poor markets, increasing taxes, unforeseen emergencies, untimely passings. How well would the surviving spouse get along? All of those things and more are part of your Retirement Pathfinder report. And so with Ben and Lucy, once we stress tested just a couple of those areas, we found that their plan was highly vulnerable to inevitable tax increases and to market downturns, and that any previous projecting they had done on their own was far too superficial. It lacked the robustness necessary to give confidence and peace about where they were headed. That is what we call the confluence of goals, that the every goal, just about, I guess there's some exception here, but just about every goal that people have in their retirement planning culminate into one overarching objective, to have confidence and peace in their retirement. We are all about that. We walk the path with you. We have retired hundreds of times. And I know you know what I mean by virtue of our clients. You have only retired once or not yet once, and hopefully only have to retire once with the proper planning. So again, that phone number is 484-371-7711. The bottom line for Ben and Lucy, once we mitigated the risk, once we put the framework in place for a more robust portfolio, more resilient portfolio, and once we created four streams of tax-free income for them, the bottom line was a jump in projected net spendable income from $5,400 on their current path to $10,400 per month. A jump of roughly 92%. And even if it were only half that good, we often ask that question, what if it were just half this good? It was still extremely enviable and worthwhile. That is what building a retirement plan, foundation up, getting the right architecture in place, can potentially do. And so it is 484-371-7711 or retirementjourneyradio.com. Now let's move on to something here that I think I want to showcase, making your allocation model perhaps a lot more resilient. Let's do this. Let's go back 25 years. Look at the last 2.5 decades or so. And let's look at the S&P 500 and another index combined together. So here's what I want to do. I want to show you what would have happened if we'd started with an amount, call it $100,000. 25 years ago, so that would be the beginning of 2001, I guess. And I want to look at some of the years that we go through, and we'll put 60% directly in the S&P 500, and we'll put 40% in what's called the S&P 500 Mark V Index. And that's a stabilizer kind of index, doesn't have quite the downward movement that the regular S&P 500 can have, and it doesn't get quite the upward movement either. It's more of a steady eddy, but it still does have down years and some very good up years as well. So if we had a 60-40 mix of the S&P 500, just using the raw returns, and the S&P Mark V index, right, both are S&P indexes, we would find that $100,000 at the end of last year, a full 25-year cycle, would have grown to $370,000. Okay, that doesn't sound too bad. We would have had 6 down years in the mix. We would have paid about $47,000 to $48,000 of taxes along the way, and that assumes they were all long-term capital gains, which is highly unlikely, but I'm being a little bit kind here. And what we find is that the average return would have been just under 7% a year, or 6.96 to be right on the money. After taxes, we find the net average return, see, people usually don't go this far, is 5.98. So if you'll allow me here, be a little gentle here, allow me to round just for the sake of the example. The average return is 7. The net average, which is after taxes, is 6. I'm not including any fees or anything like that. We could, obviously, as portfolios do, have fees. I love it when people tell us, oh, no, I don't pay any fees. And then we do an audit. And yes, they do. Okay. So 7 and 6 on the net basis, 100,000 turned to 370,000. 01, 02 were negative years, right? Negative 8, negative 10 and a half. 2008 was pretty negative. That was negative 22.6. And so, some bad years in there, but very good years as well, right? 2003 was 20%. 2019, 22.8. So about 16 in 2023. 2024, about 15.5%. I mean, really solid returns as well. But that's what you get when you're directly investing in the indexes or the markets. You get some ups, you get some downs. You have taxes along the way, carry forward losses, all that stuff. And this is a gentle look at history, assuming you never sold at the wrong time, never bought at the wrong time. You simply were a robot and disciplined, like everyone tells you to be, buy, hold, and pray. 100,000 turns to 370. Your average rate of return is 7. Your net average after taxes is about 6. You paid $47,000 to $48,000 in taxes along the way, and 6 of those years were negative. Okay, fine. Let's do this. I'm going to put some bumper rails around this. All right, so we got 60% in the S&P 500, 40% in the S&P Mark V index. What if we did this? For 30% of the portfolio, we use the S&P 500, where we get 70% of the upward movement and none of the negative movement, and lock in on an annual basis. All right, 70% of the up, 0 of the downward movement. That could be for 30% or of the portfolio. The other 30%, we'd also use the S&P 500, making 60% total. But the bumper rails in this case would be a trigger strategy. Remember that from the first go around, from the first half of the show? Watch this. This is a dual directional trigger strategy that allows you to make money in up and down markets. If the market is flat or positive, you get 8%. You just get it. If the market does 1%, you get 8. If the market does 5%, you get 8. If the market does 10, well, you get 8. And it is a tax-free 8%. Anything wrong with that? Heck no. All right, so it's very simple. You get 8% if the market is positive or flat. What if the market is negative? Well, if it's negative down to negative 10, but not greater than negative 10 in a down year, you still get a positive return of 2%. So if the market does 1%, you get 8. If the market does negative 5, you get a positive 2. Look at that. If the market is beyond negative 10 negative like it was in, 2001, 2002, well, then the guaranteed floor of 0% kicks in and you simply level off. All right, so the market's positive, you get 8. If it's down to negative 10 or less, you get 2. If it's greater than negative 10 in a year, you simply hold firm. Okay, that's another 30% of the portfolio. What about the last 40%? Well, that's the S&P Mark V index. And what this strategy does in this 40% of the allocation, instead of just letting it ride through the ups and downs, we're going to have a 0% floor as well. And through an option overlay strategy, we're going to get 200% participation in the upward movement of that index. In other words, if the index did 5%, you get 10. If it did 12, you get 24. If it does negative 30, for example, you get 0 because of the guaranteed floor and maintain all previous year's gains. See how simple? Now, if we run that, what is the ending balance? Remember that investing directly in those indexes, 100,000 over the last 25 years became 370. However, 100,000 here in that allocation, still 60-40, still relying on the S&P 500 for 60 and 40% in the S&P Mark V index. Now the balance is not 370. It is 768,000 at the end. More than double. Two reasons. We eliminated negative market years from the portfolio. They are gone. There is no such thing as a recovery period anymore. Secondly, we did this in a tax-free environment. So total taxes, or the drag of taxes, went from 47 to 48,000 along the way to zero. Instead of 6 years with market losses that we would have to have recovered from, that also dropped to zero. Our average return if we were directly in those indexes, would have been about 7. Remember that? Over the last 25 years. Using these parameters in place, the average jumps to 8.88, which makes over time a staggering difference. Investing directly, the net average, right after taxes, was about 6. Now the net average is 8.63 when putting those parameters and bumper rails in place. Quite a bit more. And the ending balance is more than double, with a lot less risk. This is portfolio resiliency. Now, are there other considerations? Of course there are. But this is a look. You want to decrease your risk. Usually that comes with decreasing your returns or ending balance. And sometimes you might think, well, that's okay, as long as I have a more steady experience. What I'm sharing with you is a steady experience that does not require sacrifice of less outcome. We encourage you to get your retirement Pathfinder report done. 484-371-7711, 484-371-7711, or retirementjourneyradio.com. Set up that free visit with us. Get your Pathfinder report started. Let's see what might be possible for you. What I'm sharing with you here are real strategies that are used every day that do not necessarily require you to accept a lesser outcome just because you want to lessen your risk. In fact, let's talk about risk. Risk is often called something called standard deviation. Now, you're thinking back to your statistics class and things like that. Standard deviation is volatility. In the finance world, standard deviation is used as a measurement of risk. So the higher the deviation, the higher the risk is said to be. So memorize that for me. Higher the standard deviation, higher the risk for our purposes. Investing directly into the market, the 60% in the S&P 500, 40% in the S&P Mark 5, gives us a standard deviation over the last 25 years of 11.6. Now, on its own, that doesn't mean anything. What that does mean is the returns fluctuate about 11.6% above and below the average return of 7. So it'll fluctuate 11 above and 11 below that average regularly. All right? Now stay with me. You can get this. So deviation or risk of 11.6. When we put those bumper rails in place that I described and go at the portfolio differently, the floor, the locking in, the participation rate, the option overlay strategies, all of that, the deviation drops to 5.36. And what that means is that the risk or volatility is less than half of what it would be otherwise. So our risk is cut in half, but our ending balance is doubled. Very interesting. All right. And look, I'm going to, make sure that we're happy here. Past performance is no guarantee of future results. We are looking at history. History does not repeat itself, but it does often rhyme with what we see in the future. That's true. But I just want to be clear and keep compliance happy, of course. I'm sharing historical look back. This is not a guarantee of any future result. All right. Let's continue on this risk discussion. I want you guys to think about risk as gas in the tank, fuel in the car. Think about that for a minute, all right? So if I put a risk amount of 11.6 in the car, investing directly in the markets or indexes, I get $370,000 as an ending balance. I want you to think about that as distance traveled. 11.6 risk or gas gave me distance of $370,000. Or I could put in half the risk or half the fuel in the car of 5.3 and my ending balance or my distance traveled is $768,000. No down years, no taxes. Doubling the distance traveled on half the risk or fuel. What if we put the same amount of risk or gas in the car in both situations? So what I'm going to do is on the first run, where we're investing directly in the markets, the ups, the downs. We had a risk measurement of 11.6. What if I only put in 5.3 of risk or gas in the car, like we did in our more resilient portfolio? In other words, what if I equalized the risk? What if I forced the first run to have only the same amount of risk or gas as the more revised, robust path? Here we go. I can do that. So now I'm forcing that riskier side to only have 5.36 of standard deviation. Well, that's less gas in the car. Okay, we already know it's not as efficient with the risk or the fuel. But what is my ending balance now? It's not 370,000. It would only be 255,000. I know this is a lot of numbers, but here's the concept. And in your Pathfinder report, you see the charts, the graphs, the flows, how everything comes together. But what I'm sharing with you is that for the same level of risk, you could have had 255,000 as your ending balance or 768,000 as your ending balance over the past 25 years. Which one of those is more meaningful? Not a trick question. Which one is more impactful to your life? All right. We would love to show you portfolio resiliency. We'd love to show you what some of the strategies that we use might possibly do for you. And yes, there are other considerations, just like I'm saying. But this is why we get your retirement Pathfinder report done. This is why we see what's possible in your situation. 484-371-7711. We do this complimentary if you're one of the first six today to set a visit with us. 484-371-7711. 484-371-7711. Can you see just a little bit of what true portfolio construction, what true risk management and tax planning, how all those things form a confluence of good, of deep impact for positive outcomes, potentially in your situation? That's what we're getting at. That's the confluence of goals here. Which one of those two paths, understanding in this portfolio I'm sharing with you, which one gives you more confidence and peace? They both rely on the same indexes. Underneath, they both rely on the same. But one is playing checkers, while the other is a grandmaster at chess. RetirementJourneyRadio.com or 484-371-7711. And what about one other thing real quick? Let's look at an income foundation called an income foundation analysis, which is part of the Retirement Pathfinder report. One of the bottom lines of retirement planning could be, what is the income production ability of this strategy versus that strategy? A lot of focus is placed on rate of return. I mean, that's helpful. A lot of focus is placed on risk mitigation, also helpful. We just went through that. Taxes and tax mitigation, very helpful. We've been through that. But often the bottom line in retirement planning is the bottom line. What is my net income production from this strategy or that strategy? You with me? So the bottom line is the bottom line. Let's do this. What if we had $350,000, and let's say that we had been smart with our taxes. We've converted it to a Roth. So now it sits happy, growing, tax-free in a Roth IRA of some kind. And we're 59 years old, so I'm going to use Ben and Lucy again from the first half of the show. So we're 59 years old, and we're thinking, hey, I think I can make maybe 7% on a gross rate, at least on my average. And if I did that, starting at age 65, I'm 59 now, let it grow. And at 65, I wanted to turn it on, and I want the money to last through, let's just say age 90. What amount of income would that account provide using a long-term average of 7% through age 90? The answer is about $26,000 a year. And then it would last through age 90 and then be done. It'd be out of money. So this is a income production ability question. You with me? How much could it provide? In this case, from age 60 through age 90, assuming a 7% average, the answer is $26,000 a year. Now, the 60-40 portfolio, 60% equities, 40% bonds, people write about this allocation. It's well studied. You read about in magazines, gurus, talking heads. So, okay, let's use the historical returns, the actual year-by-year returns, the ups and the downs of a 60-40 portfolio. Now what amount of income would it provide? About $28,000 a year through age 90, a little bit better. But what about this? What if instead within that Roth IRA we used a personal pension that will provide a guaranteed amount of income no matter how long we live? We're showing through age 90 in this example, but what if it were 95 or 105 or 110 that you live to? What if, and what if the income that it produced on a guaranteed basis is for you and your spouse, both of your lives? What amount of income would this personal pension provide by contrast from age 65 onward? The answer is $39,600 per year, or through age 90, $300,000 to $360,000 more lifetime income than would have otherwise been provided had we chosen one of the other options directly in the market, the 60-40 portfolio, etc. Well, okay, well, that's a lot of extra money, and it is a guaranteed foundation of tax-free, since we're using a Roth in this case, income. But it has another feature that is really neat. And again, this is called the Income Foundation Report. It is part of your Pathfinder Report. A really nice feature that this personal pension has is if you needed long-term care or your spouse needed long-term care, then the income will double. That guaranteed $39,600 will double for up to 5 years for either of you. Show me an IRA or a brokerage account or anything like that that has that kind of feature. So let's say at age 75, hypothetically here, you needed long-term care in a facility, at your home, whatever, and say it lasted 3 years. What that would mean with this personal pension in place is that your income would double from $39,600 during those long-term care years to $79,200 tax-free for you to use. Is it long-term care insurance? No, it's not. Does it likely pay for all your long-term care? You know what? Probably not. Is it helpful? Does any other account have that type of feature? Yeah, it's helpful, and no, other accounts don't have that type of feature. We are much better off with predictability and this foundation of tax-free guaranteed income in this personal pension. Yes, you can do this with taxable money or an IRA. In this case, we're doing it, for the example's sake, in a Roth IRA, making it all tax-free for your entire lifetime, no matter how long you or your spouse might live. So for the same amount of money, what I'm sharing with you here is you could have maybe $26,000 to $28,000 a year using a reasonable 7% long-term average, or using the actual history, the year-by-year returns of a 60-40 portfolio. We can run it any which way, but somewhere in that $26,000 to $28,000 a year income level is reasonable from age 65 to 90 if you go those routes, and that's a maybe. Or we could simply take a personal pension, in this case with this portion of money, right, this piece of the allocation, and get a guaranteed $39,600 and walk away with guaranteed $300,000 to $360,000 more money than we would have otherwise likely had. In fact, what would the rate of return be required? Instead of assuming 7, you would have to make 10.61% on a guaranteed basis to match the guaranteed tax-free outcome of this personal or private pension we're discussing. See how simple? Predictability is more important than potential. All of this and more is part of your Retirement Pathfinder Report. 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
2: With SRN News, I'm Bob Agnew in Washington. No telling exactly how well Republicans may be able to buck the trend when it comes to the historic trend of the party in power in the White House losing seats in the midterm elections, but some Republicans think they're going to do quite well. Meanwhile, Senate Majority Leader John Thune says confirming President Trump's executive nominees is one of the top reasons Republicans need to maintain control in the Senate.
7: We're still going to have judges coming through. We're still going to have executive branch nominees coming through. And the Senate is the place where those get confirmed.
2: And Senator Thune was interviewed this week on the Salem Radio Network. Iran's foreign minister says a lack of trust remains the biggest obstacle in negotiations to end the war with the United States. President Trump earlier this week dismissed Iran's latest formal proposal as something he called garbage, Trump demanding a major rollback of Iran's nuclear activities, even as Iran insists it has the right to continue enriching uranium. Ken Lorman has more on the U.S. effort to keep an eye on Iran's nuclear stockpile.
8: President Trump says the U.S. is closely monitoring Iran's nuclear material, highlighting Space Force surveillance that can identify individuals approaching storage in real time. He called securing that material a top priority and warned of decisive military action if Iranian forces try to access it. He is urging Tehran to comply with nuclear agreements.
2: That is Ken Lorman reporting. The Supreme Court has rejected Virginia's bid to restore a congressional map that would have given Democrats a chance to pick up four additional seats in the closely divided House of Representatives. The court's order on Friday leaves in place a lower court ruling by the Virginia State Supreme Court that struck down as unconstitutional that amendment created by Virginia Democrats. This is SRN News. A growing number of Americans are identifying as pagans.
9: G.K. Chesterton said, when men choose not to believe in God, they do not thereafter believe in nothing. They then become capable of believing in anything. In recent decades, as more people become religiously unaffiliated, interest in the occult and ancient pagan beliefs has soared. Minnesota recently hosted a festival organized by Twin Cities Pagan Pride. Other people are turning to a kind of high-tech paganism that posits artificial intelligence as God. Michael Harrington reporting.
2: Tech companies are increasingly seeking guidance from faith leaders to shape artificial intelligence. Last month, the inaugural Faith AI Covenant Roundtable took place in New York. It was organized by the Interfaith Alliance for Safer Communities. The goal is to create a set of norms informed by various religions. However, some critics argue the approach may distract from broader AI issues. This is SRN News. Nations across Asia are pushing for the use of more biofuels.
10: The idea is to slash dependence on imported fossil fuels, which have been disrupted by the Iran war. Asia is hardest hit by the ongoing energy shock, since most of the fossil fuel shipments through the now-closed Strait of Hormuz were Asia-bound. India is considering allowing vehicles to run on 85% or even 100% ethanol. Meanwhile, Indonesia and Malaysia are both racing to increase fuel blending with similar ambitions of cutting back on imported fuels. Keith Peters reporting.
2: Workers on New York's Long Island Railroad are on strike, paralyzing the busiest commuter rail system in North America. Labor unions representing about half the system's workers announced this morning there would be a walkout. That means some 250,000 people who ride that system each weekday will either have to work from home on Monday or find alternative ways to get in. More from SRNnews.com.
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6: Weather.
3: This afternoon, expect mostly sunny skies with a breeze picking up, leading to warmer temperatures with a high of 84. Tonight will bring mostly cloudy conditions and warm weather with a low of 65. Tomorrow is set to be mostly sunny once again with very warm temperatures reaching a high of 88. I'm meteorologist Jason Caterina on Philadelphia's AM 990 The Answer and 990theanswer.com.
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18: You know, some of the best athletes in the world use coaches and trainers. Michael Jordan is a great example. He's one of the best athletes I've seen in my lifetime. And yes, even Michael Jordan used coaches and trainers to help him become the best at his game. Even the best mountaineers in the world rely on Sherpas. If you recall, Sir Edmund Hillary from New Zealand was the first person to reach the summit of Mount Everest in 1953. But many people questioned if he could have achieved this monumental feat without the guidance of his experienced Sherpa named Tenzing Norgay. You know, other mountaineers had made the strenuous ascent to the summit of Mount Everest, but none of them had successfully made it back down before Sir Edmund Hillary. In the financial world, we see a similar situation with many retirees when they're trying to reach their summit goal of retiring at a certain age, but without the guidance of an experienced coach, an experienced retirement income planner. They end up running out of money during their retirement. Unfortunately, most of the messaging that comes from Wall Street and the media motivates people to just get to the summit as soon as possible, purely focused on growth through stock market-based investments. For investors in their 30s and 40s, concentrating on this accumulation stage is important, as they have the time to be able to financially recover from another potential market crash. If you're within 10 years from your retirement goal, the summit is right there within reach. You're getting so excited to reach the summit that you continue to hold the course with your past investment strategies. But then another market crash occurs, and that avalanche now sends you all the way back down to base camp. Had you been guided by a retirement planning specialist, you would have reached the summit and comfortably be enjoying retirement. Now that you've achieved your goal of building a comfortable nest egg, it might feel counterintuitive to hand over control of your life savings to someone else. The thing is, you don't have to hand over control. Understand that if you bring on a financial advisor who specializes in the universe of non-stock market income-generating options, you aren't handing over control. Instead, it's more like you're hiring a financial Sherpa to guide you through the complexities of protecting your retirement savings and using it to generate ongoing income for retirement. If you're still hesitant to work with an experienced financial Sherpa to help you avoid running out of money during retirement and feel that you want to continue to fully manage your whole nest egg without any guidance, here are a few tips to consider from some retirement income specialists. First, try to avoid bond funds due to their hidden management fees, fluctuating interest returns, and potential loss of principal. all can be avoided by investing in individual bonds rather than bond funds. Enroll in some university courses that offer some specialized training that are required to create and actively manage customized portfolios of individual fixed income securities. Always look beyond Moody's and Standard & Poor's ratings and research the actual financials of the issuers yourself before ever investing in any securities to avoid making the same mistakes specialists made that caused the stock market crash in 2007. Never simply buy bonds or other fixed income securities at current market prices to ensure you don't potentially overpay like many brokerage firms. To avoid buying fixed income securities at street value, make sure to invest enough time and money in technology to research who's buying and selling at the best discounted prices. Another important thing is to keep in mind that between 1981 to 2014, interest rates were generally decreasing, which meant bonds had a tailwind that was pushing their prices up. So buy and hold worked fine in those environments. But in 2015, those tailwinds turned into headwinds. And the best way to manage fixed income securities in a rising interest rate environment is to consistently strive to be the highest yielding fixed income security in any given class. Income specialists know this, so they proactively swap their clients' bonds to get higher yields. As you can see, taking a more defensive approach to planning and saving for retirement requires a lot of specialized knowledge, as well as the tools to find and negotiate the best prices for your fixed income investments. There may be a few of you out there that have the time, the dedication, and resources to do the fixed income the right way. But is that really the way you want to spend your valuable time during retirement? Wouldn't you rather hire an income specialist to help you avoid making any financial mistakes that could jeopardize your quality of life during retirement? Instead of worrying about the financial markets every day, wouldn't you rather spend your time enjoying the activities you always envisioned for your retirement, like traveling or spending time with your grandchildren? Our clients take comfort in knowing that we specialize and focus our efforts in helping them navigate through the complexities of planning and living in retirement. 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
18: 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You deserve that. You deserve to work with someone, a firm that can answer all of your questions. Not just the ones about investments, you should expect more. How can a retirement income certified professional help you? They can help you solve real world problems. How do I save on taxes? When should I take my Social Security? How do I protect my estate? Have I saved enough? Am I going to be okay? If something happens to me, will my spouse be okay? These are real world answers for real world problems. Here's a question someone recently asked me. As a PA resident, what types of things should I be considering for my estate planning? I hear all different things about, do I need a will or should I have a trust? I don't know where to go. That's a great question. It's a very complicated topic. If you want to give us a call here at the office at 1-800-551-5576, while we don't give legal advice, we would be more than happy to set up a Zoom meeting or you can come into our office live and have this conversation to get your questions answered. Basically, let me give you some generalities here. If you talk to an attorney, they will tell you to get a trust. Usually, it's because they would like to charge you more for a trust than a general estate planning will package. Neither here or there, there are a lot of great attorneys out there, and they do great. This is disparaging to them. When we talk about estate planning with our clients, from a financial planning perspective, we start with the basics. On the whiteboard, we will write four different things. If you have a pen and paper, you can follow along. On the top, I will write beneficiary forms. Just under that, I will write transfer on death or payable on death agreements. Under that, I will write living trusts. Then I will draw a line under living trust, and that line represents probate or where the courts get involved. Then under that, I will write last will. So it does not matter what your will says. If you have beneficiary forms, that's where it starts. And it trickles down to the rest of that list before the courts get involved. So a good estate plan starts with your beneficiary forms. Those are going to be for your IRAs, your 401ks, the life insurance, annuity products, etc. Anything that has a formal beneficiary form on it. That money will get distributed to your beneficiaries first. It may not matter what the other documents say. After the beneficiary forms, then we go to transfer on death or payable on death, also known as TOD or POD. Transfer on death and payable on death are essentially a way to name beneficiaries on assets, non-retirement type assets that typically don't have beneficiary forms attached to them. So this might be like bank accounts, real estate, non-retirement investment accounts. What this means is the beneficiary doesn't have any control But if you were to pass, then these accounts automatically go to those beneficiaries and avoid probate. Some states have transfer on death deeds for real estate. Most people aren't aware. So a lot of people have a will saying, I want my home to go to my kids or something like that. But the thing is, by naming it in your will, it goes to probate. Typically, what you're going to do if you're not going to have a trust, you're going to want to use a transfer on death deed for real estate. It essentially names beneficiaries on your real estate. And that way, the kids, grandkids, whomever the beneficiaries are, just take the death certificate to the county office and they will re-deed the home in their name. No attorneys, no probate. That's usually one of our larger assets outside of your retirement accounts, but you got to check each state's laws are different. After that comes the living trust. It went beneficiary forms, transfer on death, now living trust, which is its own entity, which means it has its own birthday and it has its own tax ID number. When I say birthday, I mean its date of creation, of course. We typically recommend you set them up as revocable, which means you can change them anytime that you want. But when the trustee passes, meaning whoever set it up, when they pass, then it becomes irrevocable. And now the document basically is locked, and the successor's trustees, which are the next people named, they just have to interpret whatever the document says. If the document says, pay out my kids and grandkids over a number of years, let's say 5 or 10 or 15 years, then it will do that. If it says just corral everything and put it out, then it's fine. It'll do that. The reason a lot of people like a living trust is the home is in the name of the trust. The investments are in the name of the trust. The bank accounts are in the name of the trust. It's easy to distribute things. And for those that want control over those assets, they can control them by the language they put in the trust. After that, it's the line of where probate comes in. This is when your last will kicks in. The last will essentially says whatever is left that hasn't been distributed through beneficiary forms, transfer on death, and or a trust, then this is what I would like everything to do with everything else. A good estate plan typically will have already given away to the beneficiaries most of all the assets before they reach the will. So the beneficiary forms are all in your retirement accounts, insurance type things, and so on. The transfer on death are all on your non-retirement type things, living trusts, if it's applicable, then the last will really is going to be settling final affairs. The other two documents you should consider having in place while you're living, just in case you're physically or mentally unable to make financial decisions, you want a durable or short form power of attorney. That's basically who can make financial decisions for you if you're temporarily or permanently incapacitated. You also may want to have an advanced healthcare directive with a combination of a healthcare power of attorney, as well as a living will, which is an end-of-life decision document. So you don't put the onus on the healthcare power of attorney. 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
3: Welcome back to the show. So today we're going to talk about a type of intelligence that is so important if you're going to manage your own money or if you have an advisor. We're not talking about IQ. We're talking about EQ, or emotional intelligence. Think of all the decisions that you've made throughout your life. The really major decisions, such as, where am I going to go to college? Am I ready to get married? Do I take this job or another one? Now I'm ready to retire. Where do I put my money to generate income? How do I protect my money? And more importantly, do I make those decisions myself, or do I solicit the help from others? The problem is, people will give you advice, and they are well-intentioned, but one person might be an avid do-it-yourselfer, and they're going to say, oh, you could do it yourself. Another person's going to have a financial advisor, and they're going to say, you would be insane to do it yourself. You should hire an advisor. The reality is, the decision should be a decision that is right for you. So now I'm going to focus on emotional intelligence, or EQ. Do you have the internal stuff, the internal game to be your own financial advisor? I'm going to actually ask you questions so you can internalize to find out if you have the right stuff to be your own advisor. If the answer is yes, great. If the answer is no, then we're going to give you other questions for your financial advisor. Does your financial advisor have the right stuff? Think about it. Financial advisors are just humans. They're just people. Some are wired to be good investors, others are not. So these questions that you're going to get on the show are so important to ask your advisor about whether or not they have the right makeup here. You know, there's a lot of people out there that are smart people. They know math, they know science, they know economics. They know enough to do it themselves. But that's only half the game. For instance, everyone knows that you should buy low and sell high. As a financial advisor, if you buy low and sell high, you should get good results. But in 1999, when the market was at an all-time high and everyone was talking about eBay and Amazon.com, and you went to a cocktail party, everyone would think of you as a social outcast if you didn't talk about some tech stock. Did you really feel like selling when everyone was talking about the market going to the moon? If you did sell, did you then have the guts to get back in 2.5 to 3.5 years later when the market was down 50 or 60%? A lot of people lost money and everyone was afraid of the market. Did you have the guts to get back in then? Again, in 2007. So let's say you didn't do it the first time and now you have a second chance. It's 2007. The market is back at an all-time high again. People were talking about subprime mortgage crisis back then, but the market was still going up. Did you have the guts back then to go against the crowd and pull out despite the fact that everyone was buying? And again, in 2009, when the market was at another low, did you have the guts to get back in when the market was on sale and virtually no one was buying stocks? That's what we're talking about, the internal game. We're going to address the 7 core values that you need to be a do-it-yourselfer and the 7 core values that your advisor needs to be a good financial advisor. I understand that the quantitative part of it is important, but also the emotional internal game is also a big part of it. I had an interesting experience last time I went to buy a car. I decided to get a Jeep Wrangler because they are rugged and strong and it won't break when I hit a pothole. So I found one on the internet from a local dealer and I went to the dealership with my Kelley Blue Book valuation. For those of you that don't know, Kelley Blue Book is a publication. Now it's on the internet, and if you punch in a make model of a car and the condition it's in, it'll give you a fair market value for it. You know, today you can look up the value of just about any car with your smartphone. You can punch in the miles and the options and determine the market value. So I went to the dealership and met with a salesperson, and I asked him to give me the details on the Jeep because I wanted to get the best.

0: best deal possible. The salesman smiled at me and said, "Don, people tend to make decisions in a moment, in one single instant, the decision that they already made in their gut and in their heart. But then they spend a lot of time trying to justify that decision analytically. And Don, I can tell you that you already made the decision to buy this Jeep when you saw it online and before you drove over here. I'll give you the specifications, and when you're ready to do the paperwork, just come and find me." I said to myself, wow, this guy really knows how much I want this car. He got inside my head. I'll never forget that. That was a huge lesson that I learned that day, that decisions are made in an instant with a gut instinct, and we spend a lot of time trying to justify them. And the same is true with financial decisions. If we're not careful and we decide we want to be in the stock market because it's exciting, it's fun, it's cool, and then we look for all the justification, we look at the talking heads on TV and the people in the publications and newspapers and magazines and the internet, we look at all the justification that supports that decision. On the other hand, if we're a doomsayer and we're afraid of the market, our subconscious mind is going to find information that's all bad about the market and why we should stay out of it. The reality is that both approaches are bad when it comes to your money, but that's how we're wired. That was an important lesson that I got from the Jeep salesman, a lesson that made me a better financial advisor, knowing how my brain really works and fighting that urge. We're going to take a break, and we're going to find out if you have the 7 core values it takes to be a good investor, or does your financial advisor have the 7 core values that it takes to be a good advisor. We'll be right back.
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0: 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I'm your host, Don Avgerinos, and today we're talking about EQ, emotional intelligence, when it comes to making financial decisions, whether you are an individual investor or a financial advisor. You know, financial advisors are human beings, just like everyone else. And you know, if 80 to 90% of the population is not wired to be a good do-it-yourself investor, then that means that 80 to 90% of financial advisors are not wired to be really good investors. They may have the external game, they may know a lot about finance and economics and so on and so forth, but they don't have the internal game, which makes it really hard to sell when the market is going up and everything is rosy and everyone's talking about the market going to the moon. And it's really hard to buy when the market has dropped 50 or 60% and everyone's totally fearful of the market. I told you a story right before the break about my experience of buying a Jeep Wrangler and how decisions are made with emotion and gut instinct, and we spend a lot of time logically trying to justify that decision. The other day I was talking to a contractor about fixing a damaged gutter. I noticed that a section of gutter needed to be replaced. And then I went and met the contractor. He pulled up in a brand new pickup truck and started telling me on how he's making a ton of money in tech stocks and cryptocurrencies. Right, this is coming from a gutter guy. And he was saying how everyone should be investing in the market with as much money as they have. He said all the young people today are going to be millionaires if they just invested in these high-tech and crypto investments. So I asked him, do you know what they're worth? And he said, no, but it doesn't matter. Everything is going up. You know, that's a sign. That's a sign that our market is seriously overvalued. When you get to a point when someone's earning near below average wage, who is saving money and trying to buy high-risk stocks and gambling with cryptocurrencies because it's all the hype, when that person is talking about that instead of paying off his car loan, that's a sure sign to me that the market is extremely frothy. I remember looking back to 1995 when Alan Greenspan was mentioning irrational exuberance. It was a little bit ahead of its time. The market went up from there, from 1995 to 1999. But what we've seen ever since then is a lot of irrational exuberance, which leads me to believe, along with a lot of our listeners believe, that we have the perfect storm in our stock market. So let's get into the seven core values that you need to be a good do-it-yourself investor, or the seven core values that your advisor is going to need to have if he's going to be a good financial advisor. The first core value is a sense of financial protection. So what do I mean by that? Well, some of us are risk takers by nature. In fact, all of us have a little bit of risk-taking ability. But you have to ask yourself, what is the worst thing that happens if I take a risk right now? So if you go to the casino with $100 and you lose it, well, the worst thing that happens is you lose $100. Maybe you have to eat at home an extra night and not go out to dinner. But when you're talking about your life savings, when you're talking about your investments, when you're talking about whether or not you're going to retire or never retire, having a sense of overprotection is the most important quality. And this is where you have to be honest with yourself and the seven core values. Are you the person that's overprotective and you're going to watch everything that you do, or are you the person who throws caution to the wind? If you're going to be the person that throws caution to the wind, you're either going to have to fight that temptation when it comes to your money, or have someone who has the value of overprotection to do that for you. The second core value is detail orientation. If you're a person who looks at a mutual fund rating and says, ooh, this is a 5-star rating, I think I'm going to buy it, without looking at the other details that go beyond that, then you got to ask yourself if you have enough detail orientation to make that decision. Are you the person that's going to look at the books to see where the best value is? Are you going to just run with it and make a gut decision and buy it? If you're the person who's going to do the latter, then I gotta say, you're not the person that is the detail-oriented type of person that it takes to be doing it yourself. A lot of bond investors were doing that in 2008 when they were trusting the bond rating agencies to do their homework for them. Investments that were A-rated went into default very quickly. Think about that. Detail orientation is necessary because sometimes you have to look beyond the ratings. The third core value is diligence. Are you the kind of person that's going to get your work done before it's time to go play? That's diligence. If you are the kind of person that's going to get your work done before it's time to play, and take care of your investments before it's time to go play, then good for you. But I know a lot of financial advisors that when it's sunny and it's a Friday afternoon, they close down the office and they go play golf because it's a beautiful Friday, and they do not do what they're set out to do for their clients. Diligence means having the self-discipline to do what you're supposed to do to make sure your portfolio is aligned and to monitor it on a regular basis. If you have that, great. If you don't, then you have to interview an advisor who does have that diligence. The next core value is something that's called coachability. Well, what do you mean by coachability? Well, are you so set in your ways that you can't take insight from others, or are you coachable? In the investment world, things change from time to time, so it's important that you are coachable. It's important that you are not set in your ways and you won't listen to anybody. It's also important that if you're a financial advisor, that you're coachable. There may be something that you learned to do one way in the industry, such as a lot of advisors did in the 80s and 90s, which they learned the stock-based investment model. Those that were coachable made some changes in the early 2000s, and they helped their clients. Those who were not coachable watched their clients take a shellacking, not just once in 2003, but twice again in 2008. The fifth trait is a kind of opposite to coachability. It's called leadership. What I mean by leadership is, do you have the ability to stray from the crowd, or do you always follow the crowd? In other words, are you willing to take the road less traveled? Or if you're the only one on the road, does that feel uncomfortable? Let's face it, 80% of the population are followers, not leaders. And if they need to blaze their own trail, they're afraid of blazing their own trail. Think about back to 1999. If everyone is buying stocks and you're going the different direction, do you have what it takes to do that? If you look back to 2009 when the markets bottomed out and everyone's afraid of it, do you have the leadership to say, you know, the market is down 50%, everyone is panicking, you know, I'm going to get in. I'm going to buy. That's what I mean by leadership. That's what I mean by leadership. Leadership and coachability kind of go in balance. Yeah, you need to be coachable. You can't have such a strong sense that you're not coachable. And then again, you have to have enough sense to know when you have to be a leader and deviate from the pack. The sixth trait is honesty. Honesty covers the other five. Again, core value number one is overprotection. Core value number two, detail to orientation. Number three, diligence. Number four, coachability. Number five is leadership. In core value number six, being brutally honest with yourself, to determine by self-diagnosis and self-analyze whether or not you have these other traits. You know, I can't tell you the amount of times when somebody bought a stock, the stock dropped in value a lot, and they don't want to sell it because they don't want to be honest with themselves that they made a bad decision. So they hang on to it hoping that it'll come back without having the financials to back it. That's being brutally honest with yourself, and you know when you made a mistake. And that takes us to number seven, which is fearlessness. You know, fearlessness goes along with the other six. You know, you can't afford to be fearless with your money as long as you have done the other six things, which is actually overprotection of your money. If you're overprotected with your money, then you can be fearless in designing your retirement. If you're detail-oriented, now you have permission to be fearless. If you do your homework before you goof off, then you've done your diligence to be fearless with designing your retirement. Because you're overprotective and detail-oriented, you've done your diligence and you have coachability and leadership. You're flexible enough to be a little coachable and not so set in your ways that you're not, but also you have the leadership ability to take the road less traveled when needed. So leadership means that you have the ability to design your own portfolio and lead your own life. You know, if you're all in the stock market, you can't be fearless because when the next major drop happens, maybe I have to pull back on my lifestyle, maybe I can't afford to support that second home, maybe I can't afford to take that family vacation. But if you've done the other six things and you have those core values, then you can afford to be fearless because you've invested for a consistent income. You're invested for a consistent cash flow coming in, so now you don't have to worry about the stock market crashing. You know you're in things that pay a fixed interest, a fixed dividend, a fixed cash flow, and you can live the retirement you've always dreamed of. 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If you'd like to find out more about those core values and you're not sure if you have those core values, or if you're not sure if your advisor has those core values, give me a call. This is the Retirement Income Show. 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
0: 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I'm your host, Don Avgerinos. You know, most of us look forward to retirement and imagining that they'll get to relax and enjoy activities that we haven't had time for, such as traveling, reading, and exercising. But as baby boomers and pre-retirees transition into full retirement,
8: Many don't realize that they're crossing the threshold into an entirely foreign way of living, one in which they're increasingly vulnerable to the risks that are unique to retirees. After spending decades working towards a goal, too many retirement plans are set back by these 7 easy-to-avoid risks. Risk number 1, living too long. In the year 2000, there were 50,000 people who lived to be age 100 or older. By 2050, that number is expected to reach 1 million. With life expectancy rates higher than ever, that means that most people will need a plan for a longer retirement than they originally expected. According to 2015, the Intergenerational Report, the average life expectancy for males is around 85 years of age, and for females, it's around 90 years. This report indicated that 25% of 65-year-olds will make it to age 100. Think about that. 25%, meaning that 1 in 4 retirees need to plan for a 35-year retirement. If you fail to plan for such a long retirement, you could end up outliving your retirement savings. Risk number 2, spending principle. Spending principle in retirement has never been a smart strategy, but with the average life expectancy rising, it's more of a slippery slope than ever before, especially for those in their early years of retirement. To understand the potential dangers of spending principle, let's consider a 30-year retirement like a 30-year mortgage in reverse. When you first start taking mortgage payments, you're not paying back much principal at all. Instead, you're primarily paying interest in a small amount of principal. And as the years go on and the balance is paid down, your payments are a little less, less interest, and more principal. This process continues until after 30 years, your entire mortgage is paid off. Now, this is just an example for educational purposes. Let's imagine the same process in reverse. Take a pool of savings worth $1 million, generating an average of 4% interest per year. If you take even just a little bit more than 4% a year, just a small amount of your original principal, your $1 million in savings will be depleted, much the same way that a mortgage is paid off. Now, this is just an example. So the 4% is just an example and not something that everyone gets. That depletion of principal is amplified, especially in the years when your savings experiences a loss. You see, in retirement, it's not about your average returns. Average returns mean nothing. It's the order of your returns, also known as the sequence of returns. I can dedicate an entire show on this. I think I'll do that in one of my next episodes. Risk number 3, understanding inflation. It's no secret that inflation has the potential to eat away at the purchasing power of your money. The Bureau of Labor and Statistics estimates the average rate of inflation is right around 3 to 4%. What many people don't realize is that the rate of inflation on the things you'll need during retirement, like healthcare, can easily reach 6 to 10%. This means that if you retire today in your 60s, and live 30 years or more into retirement, you'll need 3 to 4 times the amount of income at the end of retirement as you did on the first day of retirement. Risk number 4, staying invested in the stock market too long. Taking a look back at the stock market history, we can see that the stock market works in cycles, with each full cycle taking about 35 years and containing both long-term secular bear and bull market cycles. What this means for you is that if you end up living anywhere near 30 years into retirement, you'll probably experience a bear market. And if you're still invested in stock mutual funds, the result could be disastrous. For example, if you retired in 2000, you would have been forced to liquidate a greater number of shares when the market was down to generate the income you need to pay your bills. This is known as reverse dollar cost averaging, and is one of the biggest mistakes retirees can make, because you end up cannibalizing the principal balance of your retirement savings and potentially running out of money. Risk number 5, underestimating healthcare costs. You know, a common mistake for retirees is to use the price of healthcare at the time they retire to formulate a plan for handling those costs in the future. As we mentioned earlier, the rate of inflation on the things that you'll need during retirement, like healthcare, can easily reach 6 to 10%. This means that for those retiring in their early 60s, although the current cost of full-time home healthcare can be about $200,000 per year after accounting for inflation, that could easily cost $800,000 a year by the time you reach your 80s. Risk number six, changes in policies or government programs. After 2034, the Social Security Administration projects that if nothing is done to reform the system, benefits will have to be reduced by 23%. But the reality is, whether Social Security is reformed or not, most people would agree that Social Security needs to be considered in the context of other income-generating options, such as pensions, 401ks, and IRAs. Risk 7, unexpected events. Life always tends to throw us curveballs, but with a little planning, baby boomers can prepare themselves for whatever lies ahead. Here are a few unexpected events that have been known to wreak havoc on people's retirement plans. Unexpected event number 1, income loss from loss of a spouse. Unexpected event number 2, increasing long-term care costs. Unexpected event number 3, caring for elderly parents and or dependent children. And if you're thinking that you need to talk to someone because you don't know what direction you're going or just want a second opinion, I invite you to call, as I'm more than happy to spend a few minutes on the phone with you. Our number is 1-800-551-5576. 1-800-551-5576. Call. Just let the operators know that you want to have a quick conversation. I'm more than happy to schedule a quick 15-minute call to answer any questions that you may have. I just want to make sure that you know. And if you don't want to call us, you just want to gather some information about some of the things that we are talking about, I invite you to go to our website because you'll learn a lot about investing for income in retirement. The Retirement Income Show link to my website is risphilly.com, Retirement Income Show Philly. 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Hope you enjoyed the show, and I look forward to seeing you next week. Bye-bye.
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1: Breaking news at Town Hall. I'm Bob Agnew in Washington. Donna Warden reports that a key Islamic State figure has been killed in Nigeria.
2: President Donald Trump says that U.S. and Nigerian forces have killed the second in command of the Islamic State group globally. Trump says on social media that Abu Bakr al-Minuki was also a leader of IS in Nigeria and was killed in a mission carried out on Friday. Al-Minuki was considered a key figure in IS organizing and finance, and one U.S. official says he had been plotting attacks against the United States and its interests. Nigeria's president confirms the joint operation. I'm Donna Warder.
1: The Supreme Court has rejected Virginia's bid to restore a congressional map that would have given Democrats a big advantage for picking up four additional seats in the closely divided House of Representatives. Meanwhile, RNC Chairman Joe Gruner says he's confident about Republican prospects in the upcoming midterms.
3: We're just executing the plan that we laid out, and this is all expected. But yes, you know, for a while there, it looked like we were getting kicked in the shins in a lot of ways, but we're slowly doing what we need to do to prepare for these upcoming midterms. And I think now more than ever, we have a chance to defy history.
1: Gruner spoke with the Salem Radio Network. The ultra-wealthy now have one more reason to think about leaving New York City.
4: Governor Kathy Hochul and Mayor Zoran Mondani are backing a levy on New York City second homes worth $5 million or more. Critics, including real estate agents and economists, warn the move could chill the market and hurt middle and lower income residents. Even the New York Times has reservations, pointing to London's experience as a cautionary tale for New York. There, similar taxes cut prices and tax revenue. Ken Lorman reporting.
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1: Los Angeles Mayor Karen Bass facing some criticism after comments about homelessness.
7: Bass drew criticism after arguing that unhoused residents need comprehensive health care, including dental care, because as she puts it, you can't succeed without teeth. Seen by many as out of touch amid high taxes and broader policy concerns, the remark has fueled momentum for Spencer Pratt's common sense messaging in the heated mayoral race.
1: That is correspondent Ron Taylor reporting. $1 trillion, that's how much. Some say the untapped market for sales in rural areas currently underserved by the major online retailers may be worth. Now both Walmart and Amazon are racing to speed up their deliveries to smaller U.S. towns and cities. Demand said to be rising there in due part to a growing number of remote workers living and working on the fringes of major metropolitan areas. Breaking news and analysis at townhall.com. New exhibit at the Rock and Roll Hall of Fame in Cleveland, centering on Paul McCartney's life after the Beatles and his band Wings.
8: It's the largest collection of his personal artifacts ever publicly displayed.
1: As museum senior director of archival collections, Andy Leach, he says that display, Paul McCartney and Wings, comes in two parts.
8: The first one covers from the beginning, 1970 through about 1972, and the second wall case covers 73 and 74. is a recreation of the home that they have in Scotland. And Paul still owns that home. And this is a recreation of their kitchen with photos and some lyrics about Scotland and the country and some photos that Linda took. I think Wings leaves a legacy of, you know, a band that was centered around collaboration.
1: Paul McCartney and Wings includes displays of instruments, handwritten song notes, and photographs taken by McCartney's wife, Linda. More of these stories at townhall.com.
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10: This afternoon, expect mostly sunny skies with a breeze picking up, leading to warmer temperatures with a high of 84. Tonight will bring mostly cloudy conditions and warm weather with a low of 65. Tomorrow is set to be mostly sunny once again with very warm temperatures reaching a high of 88. I'm meteorologist Jason Caterina on Philadelphia's AM 990, The Answer, and 990theanswer.com.
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13: All right! Welcome to the show, everybody. I'm your host, Kenny Michaels. It is great to be here. Welcome aboard. What a day we have today. All right, the number to get me live right now, 888-961-0222. That'll get you live with me. The amazing Wendy is on phones today. If what I'm going to tell you today does not get you to move your retirement account or your cash into gold and silver as your primary investment vehicle, then you're just someone who is ready to work until you die. You're someone that will eventually be dependent on your children for financial support. Because what I'm about to tell you today regarding gold and silver is insane. It's insane. I'm going to start off by telling you that in the last year, silver's up 145%. In the last 6 months, it's up 60%. Holy smokes. Gold is up 50% in the last year, 20% in the last 6 months. Here we go. MSN.com is saying by July, gold's going to have climbed 35% by July. So imagine moving a retirement account right now into physical gold and silver. And by July, they're saying it's going to go up 35%. It's insane. Because oil prices are dropping. The war is starting to come to an end. There's starting to be peace deals negotiated. The price of oil is going down. I told you 2 weeks ago, when the price of oil drops, gold and silver will explode. It's happening. These last several days, look at gold, look at silver. Silver's well over 80 bucks. Gold's almost to 49. Here we go. And what's pushing silver is that China has a hold over silver worldwide. So it's creating a shortage, right? A shortage of silver, and a high demand means what? Higher prices. Americans have caught the gold fever. Trump's obsession with gold, and I'll prove it to you, and soaring prices and future prices for gold have ignited a craze for gold not seen since, ready for this, 1849. There hasn't been a craze for gold like this since 1849. My IRA is in gold. My IRA is in silver. My money I had in the bank is in gold and silver. I, ladies and gentlemen, I am crushing it. I am crushing it. I am a senior. I am 64 years old. I am crushing it. Because I have the right products. I have the right gold, the right silver products in my IRA. And so because I have the right products, my account is booming. I never get up in the morning on my retirement account and worry about the stock market. That worry's long gone because I'm in gold. I'm in silver. I don't care that the bank pays me stupid 2%. Because the bulk of my money is in gold and silver. So in the last year, silver's up 145%. That means the silver I bought a year ago, my money is up 145% because I was smart. I took it out of the bank and I bought silver. I took it out of the bank and I bought gold. I'm up enormous numbers. Where are you? Sitting in the bank at 3% in a CD? 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Their number is 888-406-6222. 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They're there right now. Tell them you're listening to the good-looking Kenny Michaels. 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You answer a couple questions, comes to my email, and I will call you personally and get you into the most profitable investment in America today, physical gold and silver, baby. Now, I made a comment a minute ago that Trump is obsessed with gold. Now, you're saying, Mr. Michaels, what are you talking about? And here's what I want to say before I prove it. Whether or not you're a Trump fan, if you are, great. If you're not, great. That's your business. I don't care. This is not a political show. But whether or not you're a Trump fan, who cares? Our president is obsessed with gold. Congressmen and people running for Senate are now trying to get us back to the gold standard. Wow. Central banks are asking Trump to reprice gold and silver. He's thinking about it right now. How exciting if your money, if your retirement account is in gold and silver and he reprices gold and silver. Good Lord, it is Christmas every day. Hello, Mickey Mouse. And Donald Duck. And Donald Duck. There we go. Listen to me. Listen to me. Whether you like Trump or not, he's pushing us toward gold. The whole world is going to gold. They see it. And so you want to move your retirement account where the growth is going, not where the growth has been. It's over in stocks. Stocks are trash. Yeah, once in a while you get a day the stock market goes up. Who cares? Who cares? When you're a senior, who cares? You move to gold. You move to silver. How do I know Trump is obsessed with gold? Well, let me start with this. The New Yorker, which is an article, says that there's a craze for gold and silver not seen since 1849. The craze, they're saying, is caused by Trump's obsession of gold, soaring prices of gold, and where gold's about to go. We have our fifth bank in the last 2 weeks, saying gold's going to double by the end of the year. Wow. There is also a 22-foot solid gold statue of Trump unveiled at his golf course in Doral, Florida. There you go. There's the first part of the obsession. He has a 22-foot statue in all gold of Trump at his golf course in Doral, Florida. It was unveiled. They're building another one next to him with me, Kenny Michaels. They're building a solid gold statue with me and Trump together, shaking hands. There is an all-gold logo of Trump at the Trump International Airport. USA Today is reporting there's an all-gold logo of Trump in the Trump International Airport. Unbelievable. And he redecorated the Oval Office in gold. You still think there's not an obsession with gold? Come on. He's got a 22-foot statue of himself at Doral, Florida, made out of all solid gold. There's a gold logo at the Trump International Airport, USA Today is reporting. Oil is going down. Gold is going up. Stocks are trash. Gold is where it's at. Furthermore, King Charles, as you know, was here in the United States visiting Trump. What did he do? He buttered him up. How do you think he buttered him up? The article said he fed him more gold. King Charles. King Charles. That's him, chap. Brought Donald Trump gold. There's a 22-foot statue. In gold. There's an all gold logo of Trump in gold. He brought in $100 million of gold from Venezuela. He's opening up America's gold reserve. He said no tariff on gold. What the hell's going on? He's going to gold. He is moving us that direction. Pay attention. Read between the lines. When Kamala Harris and Trump were battling out in an election, when Kamala Harris took over for Sloppy Joe, I went ahead and moved my retirement account to gold and silver. 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We have the amazing Wendy on phones. 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And call in now, 888-961-0222. Again, 888-961-0222. That is the number to get me live here in studio. I'm Kenny Michaels. This is the Striking Gold Show. So, King Charles. I am the king. Anyway, okay. King Charles comes into town, into Washington, D.C. with Kamala, and comes into town and meets with the president. You heard about it. You read about it. Some of you may have even watched the ceremony. I had the ceremony on at my home. I was watching it a little bit. King Charles is not the most attractive dude in the world. I'll tell you that. Good Lord. Good thing he's king because, man, woo! He wouldn't even be a bishop if he was that ugly, but no, but he's the king, so whatever. So listen to this. He comes into town and he brings gold. How crazy is that? Because he did his homework. He figured out what Trump's obsession was. And how do you butter up Trump? You give him gold. Well, guess what, President Trump? I'm like you. Want to butter me up? Give me gold. I don't want the U.S. dollar because it ain't going anywhere. It stinks. It's too stinking expensive. Okay? It stinks. So, you want to butter me up? Give me gold. Want to butter Trump up? Give him gold. The guy has a 22-foot solid gold statue of himself at his golf course in Doral, Florida. His Oval Office is in gold. When he stands at the podium and he gives speeches to this country, he's got gold behind him. Okay? So there you go. Get your retirement account into physical gold and silver. 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Answer two questions. I will help you. Okay. We are currently bringing on for the first time, and we're doing it every week now. We have our weekly gold miner, I call them. Remember, this show is Striking Gold. So every week we have a gold miner who decided to take the chance and listen to my show, follow my lead, follow my direction, and buy gold and silver. And so we have one with us now. Let's go to line one, Long Beach. We're going to go to Kenny in Long Beach. And Kenny, are you with us?
14: Yeah. Hello. This is Kenny.
13: Hey, Kenny. This is Kenny Michaels. How are you, sir?
14: Good. I enjoyed your show, and I bought into the gold and silver.
13: And tell me something. Did you do a retirement account or did you do a direct cash purchase, sir?
14: A direct cash purchase.
13: Oh,
14: I just wanted to get the gold and silver on hand.
13: Good for you. So tell me something. How was it? So tell me what transpired. You heard the show and what happened?
14: I heard the show and, you know, I called that number and got up with, I believe his name was John, who I sent some money in to purchase the gold and silver. And he called me back and we purchased, you know, we did the deal. And I'm just in waiting for the shipment, which I expect in the near future, you know, and I'm excited to get into gold and silver. I've been wanting to do it for years, and I wish I had done it way back when it was half the price. But I know from experience and looking at the charts that gold and silver always go up.
13: Yeah, and
14: so
13: not
14: you,
13: only
14: you
13: that,
14: can't
13: you know
14: go
13: what's
14: wrong
13: funny,
14: buying into it.
13: Yeah, and you know what's funny about that? That's what you just said. I wish I would have done it, you know, when it was half the price. I hear that probably 400 times a week. Probably. I hear people know me. I go to restaurants. Oh, you're Kenny Michaels, host of the Striking Gold Show. I say, yeah. Oh, I wish I would have bought gold when it was half the price. I hear that all the time. Here's the funny thing. Just alone from the time you bought, to today, you've already made money on the gold, and the shipment's on its way to you, and you've already made money on it. And so the funny thing is that I want people to understand they haven't missed

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2: My question, any advice you would give them?
3: Don't wait, you know. I mean, you can't go wrong. Gold and silver, once it's in your hand, it's a done deal. You know, you can't go wrong. You know, it's better than stocks and bonds and all that other crap that goes up and down and fluctuates and, you know, you got to pay taxes on it. Once you got that cash, you know, the gold and silver in your hand, you know, it's not taxable. You can give it to your kids and it just rolls over.
2: That's it.
3: There's nothing else involved.
2: That's it. The privacy. You know, when you have gold and silver and you pass away, you're right. It moves to your children with no government involvement. It's fabulous. Anyway, listen. For being this week's gold miner, we're going to send you out a free Silver Eagle coin. Congratulations on
3: awesome.
2: That. And I'm glad it worked out. You're going to get a free silver coin. I'll let John know to send one to you, sir. Thank you for the call.
3: Okay.
2: Congrats to you. Enjoy the beautiful
3: shiny stuff.
2: You're welcome. Enjoy the beautiful shiny stuff that's on its way to you. You made a hell of an investment, sir. You know, when you just the free silver you got alone in the transaction, you realize silver's up 145% in the last year. You realize if you'd have left that money in the bank, you'd have made 3%. Now you're on your way to a hell of a journey. Congratulations,
3: brother. Yes, sir. It's a good day in the neighborhood.
2: You got it. All right. Have a great day. God bless.
3: All right.
2: Bye-bye. All right. The number to get me live, 888-961-0222. I'm Kenny Michaels. This is Striking Gold. There you go. There you go. We have our first gold miner tuned into my show called Golden Crest Metals. Bam! He said it was an easy process. Metals are on their way to him. He got extra silver, and he's right. He called stocks and bonds crap. That's what he said. I didn't say it. He said they were crap. That's what he said. I don't use that word normally to describe stocks and bonds. I use other words, so I'm not going to go there. But anyway, so I want to spend a little time. I only have about a minute or minute and a half before I got to go to break, but I'm going to start it, and I'll continue this one when we come back. China is holding silver worldwide. And they're creating, because of their hoarding of silver, a worldwide shortage of silver. That's what China's creating. But the demand is going through the roof. So, although China's not our friend, hell, they're my friend if I have silver. Because they're creating the price of silver to go up. And that is why the banks, that is why financial institutions saying it's going to triple. Because there's so low of it, so less of it, and such demand for it. It can only go one way. And now our president is obsessed with gold. Look, if you're a senior, call Golden Crest Metals. Please, dear God, move your retirement account to physical gold and silver, and you may be the next gold miner on my show for all I know. Call them up, 888-406-6222. They're there right now. Again, 888-406-6222, or call me here in the studio, 888-961-0222. 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We're going to take a quick break. We'll be right back.

0: in the House. It was the way in which the referendum was carried out there that was in question. It had also been struck down by a lower court, the Virginia State Supreme Court. Now, that decision all the more significant, according to the Republican National Committee Chairman Joe Gruters, because control of the House after the midterms could come down to just a handful of congressional seats. The Food and Drug Administration official involved in scrutinizing the safety of antidepressants, COVID-19 vaccines, and other widely used therapies has been removed from her role in the agency's drug program. That's because of ongoing questions about her handling of those sensitive topics. More on these stories at srnnews.com.
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2: This afternoon, expect a mix of sun and clouds with a breeze picking up, leading to warmer conditions with a high of 84. Tonight will be mostly cloudy and warm with a low of 65. Tomorrow, anticipate mostly sunny skies and very warm weather as temperatures climb to near the record high of 92 set back in 1974 with a high of 90. I'm meteorologist Jason Caterina on Philadelphia's AM 990 The Answer and 990theanswer.com.
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5: 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All right, so Yahoo Finance, listen to this. This is huge, huge. If you have recently ordered a DoorDash or an Uber Eats or a Grubhub or Domino's Pizza, and you've ordered food to come to your home, listen to this. Yahoo Finance is reporting that China's hold over physical silver is strangling the silver market. And in this article, and I'm looking at it on my phone right now, it says the reason they're holding physical silver and restricted it to the U.S. Ready for this? They're using silver for humanoid robot production right now. Let me say it again. They're using silver for humanoid robot production right now. So when you call DoorDash and say, bring me my Chick-fil-A, oh, they'll bring it. There'll be a knock on the door. You'll open the door, and the little humanoid robot will say, hello, here is your Chick-fil-A spicy sandwich with crisp-cut fries, sugar-free lemonade. That's what's going to happen. That is why China is hoarding silver for humanoid production. Wow. Wow, my gosh. Can you imagine calling Domino's, getting a pizza, and this thing rolls up to your door? Hello, Nano Nano Shazbot. Here's your pizza. Nano Nano. Can you imagine? It's where we're headed. I don't care who brings me my stinking Chick-fil-A. All I know is, how were you built, Mr. Robot? Well, I was built by silver. Good, because I have that in my IRA. Good, because I have a ton of it at home. Mr. Robot, you've made me money. Because you're built from silver. I love that. Because I have silver. Let's go. Hi-ho, silver. Now I have more information for you. If you are the proud owner of a 401k or a 403b or a 457a or a TSP, accounts that your employer contributes to for your retirement account, I have bad news for you. Ready? Here it comes. One of the largest tech firms, a $2 billion tech firm right now, has paused contributions to 401ks. That means you're contributing, but a lot of these companies are starting to financially struggle. And the first thing these companies do when they struggle is they cut off contributions to their employees' retirement accounts. So now you're contributing, but they're no longer matching. You're going to find it more and more. It's starting to happen. So that means it's going to take longer for your retirement account to grow. But you don't have longer. Because what are you, 60? 70? The time is now. We don't have. I'm 64. Father Time moved out of my house a while ago. He's gone. But I'm good. I'm in gold. I'm killing it right now because of the products that I have. I'm killing it. The point I'm getting at is this. Once you turn 59 and a half, get your retirement accounts moved. It doesn't mean you should close your 401k or 403b. If you're still working, obviously keep it. Obviously continue to contribute. But take what's in there and move it over into precious metals. Go to low risk, low tax, high growth. You're a senior. And as seniors, we should be paying Uncle Sam less and keeping more. And we have a president who's obsessed with gold. I went through the list earlier in the show. If you're just joining me, I'll give you the list again. Here's proof that Donald Trump is obsessed with gold. Number one, King Charles shows up. What was it, last week or something? King Charles shows up, 2 weeks ago, whatever. King Charles shows up and butters up Trump by handing him gold. How did he know that was Trump's favorite thing? Because he did his homework. He said, I said, oh, chap, I think that the gentleman in the White House likes the gold, old chap. And so there he is. He butters him up with gold. Then there's a 22-foot solid gold statue of Donald Trump was unveiled at his golf course in Doral, Florida. 22-foot statue. Now, he could have built the statue of me, which would have been a better-looking statue, because you know me, the good-looking Kenny Michaels, right? But instead, Trump built it of himself. Either way, it's solid gold. Now there's an all-gold logo for Trump International Airport, USA Today reported. Wow. Guy's got a gold logo. Guy's got a 22-foot gold statue of himself. King Charles shows up from Britain with gold. Trump brings in $100 million worth of gold from Venezuela. Trump says there's no tariffs on gold. There's tariffs on everything else in the world, but there's no tariffs on gold. Trump then decorates the Oval Office in all gold. Trump's now opening up America's gold reserve, the largest one, I might add. And now Trump is saying, He's thinking about repricing physical gold and silver. What more proof do you need that our president is obsessed with gold? But because of his obsession, prices for gold are soaring. The prediction for future prices, five major banks now. You want to know who they are? JP Morgan Chase, Citibank, Bank of America, Deutsche Bank, and Wells Fargo all say gold's going to double by the end of the year. So we got China restricting silver to everybody because they're making delivery pizza men out of robots, which is creating a low supply of silver, but we have our demand for it. Our electric cars, our solar, our AI development all need silver. So China, even though they're not our friend, they're my friend because they're driving up my retirement account like crazy, man. So we have China dealing with the silver robots, and we have Trump obsessed with gold. Where the hell do you think you should put your retirement account? In stocks? Come on, give me a break. I have news for you. The little robot that's going to come to your door with your Chick-fil-A ain't going to be a robot made out of stocks. It's going to be a robot made out of silver. You understand that, right? That's where we're headed. My son told me, one of my boys told me, listen to this. He said, Dad, do you know now if somebody wants a date, like if some guy wants to date, wants to look for a date to go out, he can literally get an AI date to come to his door. Is that nuts or what? Wow, can you imagine? Hi, Mr. Michaels. My name is Sandra. I'm your date tonight. Well, hi, Sandra. Roll on in, darling. Roll on in. Nanu, nanu, Shazbot. How you doing? Crazy. But where do they make this stuff? 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You'll get somebody there. None of those people that answer that phone are anywhere near as good looking as I am, but they are knowledgeable. They will help you. Call them up, 888-406-6222. All right. One thing I want to mention, and then I'm going to grab a caller. There's a lot of gold companies out there. And some have been around a while. Some have been shut down. Most are being investigated because of their business practices. I love when someone calls me and says, Mr. Michaels, I was dealing with a gold company. They've been around 20 years. And then you go to the Better Business Bureau and you type that company in. When their profile comes up, you hit complaints. They got a ton of them of ripping people off. I never care how long someone's been in business. That means nothing to me. Because I'm logical. If you've been in business 20 years and you're ripping off seniors, why does that somehow make you a good company? Because you've been in business 20 years, that makes you a good company? But the whole 20-year time, you're ripping people off? You're stealing from seniors? People are losing their retirement accounts? So the length of time they've been in business is poo-poo. Means nothing. It's the morals, it's the ethics, it's the business practices. It's the honesty, it's the straightforwardness. Why is it I have one of the largest weekend shows in America? Here's why. Because when you go to Kenny's Gold Quiz and you get me, the good-looking stud, when you get me and you get me on the phone, or you call Golden Crest Metals and they put you on my calendar, either way, when you get me on the phone, I have news for you. You're going to get the facts. Some good, some bad. The what do they say? The good, the bad, and the ugly. That's what you're going to get. There's no way in hell anybody can invest in physical gold and silver without the facts. I'm not here to be liked. I'm here to educate you. And one thing about me you're going to find, I'm not going to sugarcoat anything. You call me to move the account, you're going to get the good, the bad, and the ugly. Because when you go into this, you have to have your eyes open. And one more thing I want to address today, and then I'm going to grab a caller. If you are married and you want to move your retirement account into physical gold and silver, and you want me to help you, and you want me to educate you, I would like to do it with your spouse on the phone, please. I want you both on the call. The reason being is you may think of questions, and they may have different questions. Not only that, your spouse is probably, unless you hate them, your beneficiary to your account. So don't you think they need to know what happens if you move to gold and silver and you die? What happens to them? They need to know that. That makes sense, doesn't it? So when you get me, let's get your spouse on the line. Let's get their questions answered. You need to make this togetherness, husband and wife, this decision needs to be both of you because you're both affected. Okay? So you can go to kennysgoldquiz.com to do that or call 888-406-6222. And that's Golden Crest Metals. Give them a call. Best in the business by far. Great morals, great ethics, phenomenal business practices. All right, I got to go to the phones. I got a gentleman holding who seems to be very patient. I think he's from Summerlin. I think that's isn't that Las Vegas? I think so. Yeah, I love Summerlin. It's beautiful. All right, we're going to go to Wilson in Summerlin, and I believe Summerlin is in a suburb of Las Vegas. Is that right, Wilson?
6: Yes, it is, Kenny. Thank you very much for taking my call. You know, you keep talking about how handsome you are, and you say the good, the bad, and the ugly. So now I just picture Clint Eastwood on this radio line answering these questions. So thank you very much for taking my call.
5: Yeah, not a problem, sir. Clint Eastwood has called me many times and has said, Mr. Michaels, I may be tougher than you, but you are phenomenally good looking. I said, thank you, Mr. Eastwood. But go ahead, sir. Go ahead.
6: So my question is, you know, my dad, he has a bunch of these like first strike Silver Eagle coins, and they're from 2023. I don't know if this is one of those he bought them late night on QVC or if they actually have a value of silver. And so the two questions is, obviously you can't tell over the phone, but let's just say I wanted to convert them to gold. When you buy some sort of, and this is really the heart of the question is, when I buy metals through Golden Crest Metals, right, like gold, like do I have the physical proof of that gold? Like how does it, like, not to say I don't trust that I have that value, but is there a way to even know how much I'm buying, like in a form of a coin or
5: of course.
6: Of that bar of gold? Yeah.
5: Of course. When you call Golden Crest Metals and you say, hey, I want to buy gold. So there's two ways to buy gold. You can either buy gold by moving a retirement account. It's still physical metals, even when you do that. 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I want to buy gold. Yes. And then what happens is when your money comes in, the person handling your account will give you a tremendous education on all your gold and silver options. That'll probably be me. I'm a tremendous educator with this stuff. And then you'll know pricing. You'll know everything about every gold and silver product. You always hear me say on my show that product matters. Dude, if you don't think product matters, you're going to end up buying the wrong stuff. You're not going to get any growth. And then when you cash it in and make a profit down the road, Uncle Sam's going to crawl all over you with a colonoscopy. So I'm just telling you right now, product matters. Okay? And you have no idea what most people, 90% of the people that tune into this show, I'll go higher, I'll go 95. 95% of the people that tune into this show are clueless as to what products. That's where I come in. I'm going to give you the good, the bad, and the ugly. And you're going to make the decision on what you're going to buy, not me. I'm just going to click the button, okay, he wants to buy this, he wants to buy that, he wants to buy this, and we're going to ship it to you. That's how it works, pal. As far as converting your dad's silver into gold, well, you'd have to sell that silver, get the money for it, and then turn that money into a gold purchase. Now, where do you sell those metals to? Well, I don't know where your dad bought them from. So obviously, my best advice to you would be to find a local coin store in your area and sell them there. Now, keep in mind, they'll give you less for them because they're going to turn them over and make a profit. That's what they do. But if you're looking for quick cash, that's the quickest way to get it, when you buy it the way your dad bought it. Okay?
6: Okay, yeah. And then are there any like fancy kind of plastic encasings that have barcodes?
5: Yeah, that's how they come, man. They come in a fancy, dude. They come in a fancy casing. You should see how fancy my IRA is with a dollar sign next to it because I'm in physical gold and silver. It's fancy. It's fancy.
6: Well, that's what I want with a bow tie, Kenny. There you go. I want to be fancy like you and handsome, maybe as close as I can.
5: Yeah, if I'm handsome and fancy, I got it all, brother. And I got the Lord. So between those three things, life's good. Anyway,
6: there you go.
5: So, if you call Golden Crest Metals, now they're going to have a minimum cash purchase is $10,000. You can do more if you want. You would just basically send in your check. When your check comes in, you'll get on the phone probably with me, and we'll go through the metals. You'll get a good education. We'll get them bought and get them shipped. That's how it works.
6: Okay. Let me see if I can get pretty close to that 10K with just these coins.
5: You got it. All right, buddy. Have a great day. Thanks for calling in.
6: Thanks, Kenny.
5: You're welcome. Bye-bye.
6: You too. Thanks, man.
5: All right. The number to get me live, 888-961-0222. I'm the good-looking Kenny Michaels. Welcome to the show. So I talked a few minutes ago about companies struggling to contribute to retirement accounts. Ladies and gentlemen, it's getting worse. It's getting worse. So if you are a proud owner, and you shouldn't be proud, but if you're a proud owner of a retirement account through your employer, don't be shocked if you get a memo or company email that says we're no longer contributing. It's happening more and more. Some very large tech firms are starting to do that, which means it takes longer for your account to grow. So what do? Well, take advantage of the fact that our president is obsessed with gold. Just move it to gold. Golden Crest Metals will do it. Just call them, 888-406-6222. That's their number. They're there right now. No matter who answers that phone, they'll help you. They'll get your information. If you want me to help you directly, just go to kennysgoldquiz.com. There's two questions on there. Answer the two questions. Comes to my email, and we're good to go. All right? Ladies and gentlemen, thank you for tuning into the show. I'm Kenny Michaels. This is Striking Gold. 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I will see you next week. Ladies and gentlemen, God bless. Bye-bye.

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1: With SRN News, I'm Bob Agnew in Washington. The Supreme Court has ruled on Virginia's Democrats' redistricting efforts, saying it's unconstitutional that they tried to slant the favor so much on behalf of Democrats in that state to pick up four additional seats

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5: In round three of the PGA Championship, Maverick McNealy and Alex Smalley are tied for the lead at 4 under par overall. They'll tee off today at 2:40 Eastern. In soccer, Manchester City has just defeated Chelsea in the FA Cup final 1-0 at Wembley Stadium in London. In the NBA playoffs Friday night, the San Antonio Spurs won at Minnesota 139-109 to win the series 4-2 and advance to the Western Conference Finals against defending NBA champion Oklahoma City starting on Monday night. Remember, the Thunder is 8-0 in the playoffs. Earlier, the Detroit Pistons won at Cleveland 115-94, forcing a Game 7 tomorrow at Detroit. Baseball, New York Mets pitcher Clay Holmes fractured his right fibula when he was struck by a line drive in last night's 5-2 loss to the Yankees.
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9: Breaking news at Town Hall. I'm Bob Agnew in Washington. North America's largest commuter rail system, the Long Island Railroad in New York, has shut down as unionized workers gone on strike. Kevin Sexton is vice president of the Brotherhood of Locomotive Engineers and Trainmen.
10: We were negotiating. We were willing to move down a little bit, but there's a far distance. Again, when I say the Presidential Emergency Board, there was a recommendation. There was two recommendations, and they came down. They started at 3%.
9: MTA Chairman John O'Lieber said nobody wanted it to come to this.
11: Everybody loses in a strike. The MTA, the striking workers who need their wages, and most of all, the riders who rely on this railroad every day. But I and my MTA board have been clear that we cannot responsibly make a deal that implodes the MTA's budget.
9: Republican National Committee Chairman Joe Gruters says control of the House has come down to just a handful of congressional seats in play, and just a few seats can make all the difference in the House this year.
12: At least 10 seats have shifted over, and when I tell people it's not like 10 seats shifted over, and there's only 35 seats in the entire country that are competitive now.
9: Republicans looking ahead to the 2026 Senate map with confidence after major gains in 2024.
13: Conservative analysts say President Trump and GOP leaders are focusing on disciplined campaigns, strong fundraising, and avoiding divisive primaries as they defend key Senate seats in states like North Carolina, Maine, and Texas. They even believe there are pickup opportunities in Michigan, Georgia, and New Hampshire, while crediting Mr. Trump and the Republican National Committee with reshaping Senate strategy after disappointing results in 2022. Ken Lorman reporting.
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14: This afternoon, expect a mix of sun and clouds with a breeze picking up, leading to warmer conditions with a high of 84. Tonight will be mostly cloudy and warm with a low of 65. Tomorrow, anticipate mostly sunny skies and very warm weather as temperatures climb to near the record high of 92 set back in 1974 with a high of 90. I'm meteorologist Jason Caterina on Philadelphia's AM 990 The Answer and 990theanswer.com.
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15: 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Okay, today I'm going to start with a question, so listen up. Are you in pain? Or if not you, do you know someone who is? Okay, well, we have the great fortune of having Dr. Janet McCarroll back in the studio with us today, and she's going to be talking about why pain has become an epidemic in this country and why so many people out there are suffering day after day after day needlessly. Well, Dr. Janet, it's great to have you back on the show. Great to see you again.
16: Oh, it's good to see you too, Chris. Thanks for having me back.
15: Oh, our pleasure. And for those that may not remember, Dr. Janet is an expert in alternative health and natural pain relief. She's a published author. She's dedicated the past 20 years of her professional career to educating and empowering others to be their own health advocate. She's made appearances on television programs such as Life Today with James Robison, the Christian Television Network, and Doctor to Doctor. She's also been been a guest on over 500 secular and Christian radio and TV shows, including The Daily Buzz and Fox affiliates all over the country. Dr. Jana also serves as a member of the American Association of Pharmaceutical Scientists, and she's also a member of the American Association of Nutritional Consultants, and she's created several health formulas now that are literally helping millions of people out there regain their health and wellness. And Dr. Janet, I want to get right into this. I mean, we're talking about pain today, and it always amazes me that, you know, we have the technology to put men on the moon and bring them back again.
16: We do.
15: And yet we can't seem to get a handle on pain relief. I mean, what's going on?
16: The last time I was here, it was estimated that 43 million Americans were dealing with pain in their bodies.
15: That's just astounding.
16: But now that number's doubled to an estimated 86 million American adults. And that's why I'm here today. I really want to talk to you about this epidemic.
15: Well, what kind of pain are we talking about here?
16: All the itises, rheumatoid and osteoarthritis.
15: Mm-hmm.
16: We got the bursitis, the tendonitis. We have fibromyalgia, neck pain and low back pain,
15: mm-hmm.
16: hip pain, knee pain, joint pain. And of course, we have injuries, you know,
15: mm-hmm.
16: and we have the
15: mm-hmm.
16: weekend warrior type things too.
15: Mm-hmm.
16: And actually, Chris, there's over 100 different types of pain syndromes. But the real issue, Chris, is we're failing to get to the root cause of the pain.
15: What's causing this pain epidemic out there? I mean, what is going on?
16: It's just the day that we live in right now. We have more stress than ever before.
15: Yeah, exactly.
16: And that causes pain syndromes ultimately. But I can tell you that there is a real natural solution that can help you get to the root cause of that pain.
15: Mm-hmm.
16: I created my glucosamine cream to take that cream, apply it exactly to where it hurts,
15: mm-hmm.
16: rub it in. It goes in instantly. Because I wanted to give targeted relief immediately.
15: Okay,
16: so,
15: all right.
16: If you're in pain, you want relief now.
15: Exactly. Well, how fast does your formula work then?
16: Within 15 minutes.
15: Really?
16: 15 minutes. It's worked for me, my family, and hundreds of thousands of other people.
15: Now, for someone that may be interested in considering your glucosamine cream, I mean, what can it really do for you?
16: Okay, first of all, in 15 minutes, you're going to see reduced pain.
15: Okay.
16: And it's going to help your body to lower inflammation. And with the inflammation lowered, you're
15: mm-hmm.
16: going to repair and rebuild your joints. That's going to in turn restore flexibility and mobility. You'll see daily, you'll begin to regain your life. You're going to play with your children and grandchildren again. You can get on the floor and get back up off the floor. You can exercise.
15: Right.
16: You can lose weight.
15: Right.
16: You're going to get around with more ease and comfort. And sleep, very importantly, if you can start to sleep again, because I know from personal experience that if you're in pain, you can't sleep. And
15: mm-hmm.
16: that's very important
15: mm-hmm.
16: when it comes to repairing, regenerating, and reclaiming your life.
15: And people out there are using your formula and getting these benefits?
16: Absolutely. They are. Chris, I hear it every single day. As a matter of fact, I have a few emails and letters that I brought with me, if you have a moment to hear a couple
15: sure,
16: of them.
15: Sure, sure.
16: This is one from Henry from Ohio. He says, I've been suffering from rheumatoid arthritis for many, many years. I'm 77 years old.
15: Hmm.
16: I've been using Celebrex and Vioxx and other medications, but never had favorable results. I decided to order your glucosamine cream and have been very pleased with the results. I am now pain-free, for which I thank you.
15: Hmm.
16: I also have an email quickly from Florence from Hollywood who wrote, it's a miracle. I'm back to working in my yard and riding my bike thanks to you. So those are just little things that I've gotten, but there are hundreds to back those up. So there is a natural way to do this. And through the course of the show, we're going to give the listeners some real help.
15: Folks, I want to take a moment here to let you listeners know that if you want to try Dr. Janet's Extra Strength Glucosamine Pain Relief Formula, there's a special toll-free number to call. 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
15: Okay, well, if you're just joining us, we've been talking with Dr. Janet McCaro. She's a natural health expert. She's also an expert in dealing with pain, pain relief. But we've been talking about how pain has a devastating effect on our overall health, and now how her glucosamine cream, this is a natural solution, is a way to really get to the, the root cause.
16: That's right.
15: Of pain in the body. Before we get into that, Dr. Janet, I'm going to ask you, I know this is hard for you because this is emotional, but I think it's important for people to understand how you got to where you are today or why, what's driving
16: right.
15: you. And if you could share that
16: sure.
15: story, I'd sure
16: well,
15: appreciate it.
16: Well, it was birthed out of a lot of personal pain and pain that my husband had years ago. He had severe osteoarthritis throughout his body. At the same time, I had fibromyalgia.
15: Right.
16: So I was really on a quest to find something all natural to help him have a better quality of life and for myself as well. I mean, I had to function and raise three children during that time.
15: Mm-hmm. Well, let's talk a little bit about what's in your glucosamine cream.
16: Well, I did a lot of research on glucosamine. I knew how good it was. So I came across the fact that emu oil is a powerful natural anti-inflammatory and can carry most any ingredient right through your skin and deliver relief to your area of pain.
15: Okay.
16: So I took emu oil and glucosamine. I used boswellia, which is an Indian herb that's an anti-inflammatory.
15: Okay.
16: Bromelain, that's an enzyme known to be an anti-inflammatory.
15: Okay.
16: MSM, a natural organic sulfur that is also just as important as glucosamine in rebuilding and repairing our joints.
15: Yep.
16: And so I put that all together in a cream that actually has no odor. It's greaseless. It doesn't freeze the pain. It doesn't burn the pain. It doesn't irritate your skin. Goes in. 15 minutes later, you have relief. And so that's why I'm here, to share what I know and share what I have.
15: Right.
16: Because it
15: right.
16: works.
15: And I have this here, by the way, folks. Glucosamine cream, it comes in a plastic dispenser that has
16: yes.
15: a pump top on it.
16: It's a pump, and it's metered. You'll need 1 to 2 pumps, depending on the area
15: okay.
16: of pain, of inflammation.
15: Right.
16: But sanitary, you know,
15: okay.
16: no contamination, so you don't have to worry about it becoming rancid.
15: Okay. Now, in terms of this getting into your body then, you're talking about a couple things right here, not only relieving the pain, but also
16: rebuilding
15: the rebuilding part. So how does that work?
16: Once you apply the cream to that area that you're going to target, okay, you get the inflammation to go down and the body heals itself. The body heals itself provided you give it the raw materials it needs. I'm giving you what you need for your body to take over and do the job it was meant to do, and that's heal.
15: Okay. And this is safe. You did nothing you have to worry about here?
16: You don't
15: here?
16: Have to worry about a thing. If you're taking drugs for pain, it won't conflict with that at all. None of these ingredients
15: okay, I was
16: do.
15: Ask that. Okay. So what is then a realistic expectation? If somebody calls today and wants to try your glucosamine cream, what would you tell them?
16: I would say within the first 15 minutes, you're going to notice that your pain is greatly reduced or even eliminated.
15: Okay.
16: And then over time, you're going to rebuild and repair your joints with that inflammation being taken down. That's going to restore flexibility and mobility. And sleep. I mean, if you can sleep again, that's where our bodies get all of our recuperative, regenerative ability to heal. And then with that being taken care of, all the things that you love to do, you can start doing again, traveling, exercising, so you can lose weight.
15: Right.
16: You can socialize with family and friends. You can be the life of the party.
15: Yeah. Pain really changes who you are because of all of these other things you
16: That's
15: just
16: right.
15: can't do. Or it's very difficult to deal with in terms of living a normal life
16: That's
15: or trying
16: right.
15: to live
16: well,
15: a normal
16: Well, you can't.
15: Life.
16: You're right. You
15: right.
16: can't live a normal life anymore.
15: Right.
16: Your life has changed forever until
15: yeah.
16: you get this thing taken care of. And you can.
15: Yeah.
17: And you've got people out there that are already getting great results, right?
16: I brought some more emails and letters if you'd like to hear them.
17: Sure.
16: Okay. Let's see. Chris, here's one from Beverly from California. I would love for you to know how happy I am with your product. My feet and legs are usually in pain from being overweight and on my feet all day. At night, I can hardly get to sleep from the pain. I discovered by applying glucosamine to the painful areas, I'm able to get a good night's sleep. Thank you so much for making this possible. Here's one more, Chris, from Darlene from Pittsburgh, Pennsylvania. It's a miracle in a tube that truly does take away the pain. It works as nothing else I've ever tried. It worked quickly and eliminated all of the pain.
17: Are these kinds of responses unusual?
16: No.
17: Really?
16: They're the usual.
17: Really?
16: They're the usual. I mean, I must say that it does my heart good to hear these things because I know what it's like to suffer and I know what it's like to get relief. And every time, you know, I get one of these emails or these letters, it just confirms it. Hundreds of thousands of people have used my cream with great results.
17: That's great. Mm-hmm. 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So what do you think, folks? This is pretty interesting, isn't it? Pain obviously is something that is a huge epidemic in this country. I don't think there's many of us, or any of us for that matter, that has not experienced pain from time to time, or maybe it's more serious, more chronic. And looking for a real solution here, understanding that perhaps the pharmaceutical approach is not the best approach at this point because there are so many side effects associated with these drugs out there.
16: That's right.
17: But looking at it from a natural standpoint, and Dr. Janet's glucosamine cream maybe makes some sense here. I mean, this is again putting back into your body. We do seem to discover time and time again that when you give your body what it needs, it knows what to do with it.
16: It
17: knows how to fix the problem. It's only if it doesn't get those things
16: right. That
17: you continue to have the problem. And again, we've been talking about Dr. Janet's glucosamine cream, and this is a number of ingredients that you put together.
16: Right.
17: And is this good for any type of pain?
16: If you have pain of any kind, it's going to make a difference. I mean, I don't care how extreme it is and how minimal it is. It's going to give you relief. Now, if it's more extreme, of course, it may take a little longer. If you can take your pain from a 10 to a 5 and on down the line with continued use, well, I'm telling you, that's very doable.
17: Yeah.
16: So this is really exciting to be able to share this with you.
17: Yeah. Again, I think one of the things that is important for people to understand, because it's very unique, this is a cream.
16: Yes.
17: This is not a supplement. Yet
16: no.
17: There are lots of supplements out there.
16: Uh-huh.
17: And what do you tell someone that comes into your office and says, well, mm-hmm. Dr. Janet, you know, I've tried this, I've tried that, I've tried this, I've tried all of
16: right.
17: these things, and it did not
16: right.
17: work. So therefore, the natural approach doesn't work.
16: First of all, for glucosamine or MSM, for that matter, it takes 90 days for them to notice something, if in fact they're going to notice anything, because they may not be breaking down and absorbing
17: this
16: and utilizing
17: if
16: you're taking it orally.
17: Mm-hmm.
16: And after 3 months, people give up. People in pain, they want relief and they want it now.
17: Right.
16: And that's
17: right.
16: why I developed this cream. Again, 15 minutes, and I am telling you, you'll notice that it's going to the good.
17: Mm-hmm.
16: And so I just give you a challenge, you know, try it. You have nothing to lose.
17: Okay, again, we're talking about Dr. Janet's glucosamine cream here. And Dr. Janet, I mean, somebody calls today, gets your cream, and tries it. What should they expect, realistically?
16: Within the first 15 minutes, as you use the cream, you'll notice the pain diminishes. And just as slowly as you got out of life,
17: mm-hmm.
16: you'll start to see yourself come back into life, and you'll see you'll want to call people again. You'll want to talk on the phone. You know, you'll want to go see your neighbors. You'll
17: mm-hmm.
16: want to go
17: mm-hmm.
16: take your kids to the park. You'll want to walk your dog again.
17: Yeah.
16: You'll want to do all these things.
17: I think it's just simple things. You'll wash the car.
16: The things other people take for granted.
17: Right, right.
16: You'll be
17: right.
16: able to do.
17: Right. But on the other hand, people want to know that mm-hmm. This is not just you saying this. They want to know that other people out there have been in their situations and
16: right.
17: have gotten results.
16: Well, I have letters and emails from people all over the country. Does my heart good,
17: yeah.
16: you know, to hear back. I have an email from Kay from New York. She says, I have arthritis in too many places and recently broke my right wrist. All these aches and pains are lessened within a few minutes of using the glucosamine cream. Your dispenser is easy to use and was especially appreciated when my wrist wasn't working very well. I will not be without this product. Here's one more. I've lost the pain in my knees and I can walk without any problems, climb stairs, sleep at night without pain. I'm so glad I heard about the cream. It makes me want to wake up in the morning. And that's exactly what we were just talking
17: that's
16: about.
17: That's interesting. Makes me want to wake up in the morning.
16: You see what I mean?
17: All right, folks, I do want to take a moment here to let you know that if you want to try Dr. Janet's Extra Strength Glucosamine Pain Relief Formula, there's a special toll-free number you can call right now. 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It's 1-800-467-0301. Okay, well, this has been really, really enlightening. We've been talking about pain, which unfortunately is a difficult subject for so many people. And we've been talking about Dr. Janet's glucosamine cream, which contains proven pain-fighting ingredients that not only help to reduce or even eliminate your pain, but also mm-hmm. help to rebuilt. And that's I think that's so important. There is an opportunity here to get on a path back to ultimate health.
16: You know, with pain, you have this what if thinking. What if this isn't going to get better? Am I going to wind up in a wheelchair?
17: Yeah.
16: What do I have? Is this terminal? Is this going to take me out? What's going to happen to my family?
17: Right.
16: What's going to happen to my job? So this is what America is going through. And the stress only perpetuates the pain syndrome.
17: Mm-hmm.
16: And so I'm here to tell you that help is on its way. It's time to take charge. Be proactive. Pick up the phone and try this.
17: So your glucosamine cream is all natural.
16: All natural.
17: And you just rub this right in the area
16: of
17: pain.
16: Put it right where it hurts.
17: Doesn't stink.
16: No
17: smell. Doesn't, and it's
16: not greasy. Won't ruin your clothes.
17: And this is safe. You don't have to worry about interactions.
16: No,
17: nothing
16: not
17: to be concerned about there. I meant to ask you, is this something that you can continue to use or should continue to use after, you know, let's say that you don't have pain anymore, but
16: keep
17: you still
16: replenishing.
17: If it happened once,
16: it can happen again.
17: Yeah.
16: So you want to keep replenishing all those building blocks that help us remain flexible.
17: Right.
16: So
17: right.
16: There you have it. It works. It works. I'm living proof. So.
17: And what should you notice when you start using it?
16: More flexibility, less pain. You'll have more mobility. You're going to sleep better.
17: Mm-hmm.
16: You're going to get back into life.
17: Mm-hmm.
16: You know, it's funny. I have people tell me the first and second day they use it. They go, you know, I have a feeling for the first time that my well-being's returning.
17: Mm-hmm.
16: I'm going to be all right.
17: Yeah. And there are literally

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4: 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And be sure to join us again next week for another great show. I'm Chris McKay. 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
7: Here's Answer and News. I'm Bob Agnew in Washington. The country's largest commuter rail system is shut down as unionized workers have gone on strike. The Long Island Railroad in New York ceasing operations earlier today after five unions representing about half the workforce walked off the job. That leaves about 250,000 commuters stuck on Monday trying to find a new way to get to work. A high court ruling has struck down Virginia Democrats' effort to redistrict their state. The Democrats had changed the map to try and get a big advantage in the upcoming midterm elections. The referendum they put together did pass muster with the voters, but the state Supreme Court and now the U.S. Supreme Court upholding that ruling that was done unconstitutionally. Meanwhile, the Republican National Committee Chairman Joe Gruters told the Salem Radio Network this week that control of the House could come down to just a

0: handful of congressional seats. 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
2: Hello there, and thanks for tuning into this week's show. 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We appreciate it. And if you're just joining us for the first time, nice to have you along today. I want to start by sending a big thank you out to our sponsor, Dr. Newton's Naturals. 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And I want you to check them out when you have a chance because they really have some great products to improve your health and the health of your family. Okay, on today's show, we're talking about vitamin D, sometimes referred to as the sunshine vitamin, but folks, here's the problem. Many of us aren't getting enough sunshine lately between slathering on those powerful sunscreens and spending more time indoors, and what it really comes down to is this vitamin D deficiency that's out there is causing an avalanche of health problems for 70% of our population, ranging from pain, loss of balance, muscle weakness, depression, increased blood pressure, arthritis, memory loss, and even a compromised immune system. And I have Dr. Michael Pincus with me today to talk about the most effective way to get vitamin D. Dr. Pincus, it's good to talk to you again.
3: Chris, it's great to be back. Thank you.
2: You know, many of you know that Dr. Pincus is a nationally recognized authority on natural and alternative health. He's a successful chiropractor. He's worked with top Hollywood celebrities, professional and Olympic athletes, and he continues to be very involved in some of today's top health concerns. And let's kind of start at the top, Dr. Pincus, and talk a little bit about what are some of the warning signs that you may be deficient in vitamin D?
3: Okay, well, part of it is how you feel. And one of the things, Chris, is being tired for no apparent reason.
2: Okay.
3: But on the reverse side of that, I've seen that a lack of vitamin D affects your sleep. Okay, another big sign is that your bones ache. Now, there's a lot of people listening who've been diagnosed with osteoporosis, which is a thinning of the bone.
2: Mm-hmm.
3: But again, a vitamin D deficiency. A big one is muscle weakness. So you try to get up from a couch, you get in and out of a car, and you're finding it more and more difficult. And that's leading to the high, high prevalence of people falling and injuring themselves.
2: Ah, okay. All right.
3: Which is a huge problem.
2: Right, exactly.
3: Another one is you tend to get more cold, especially upper respiratory problems.
2: Okay.
3: Problems with blood pressure, cardiovascular problems, digestive problems, constipation, bloating, gas.
2: Mm-hmm.
3: It's very, very common. And if you're a diabetic, there's all kinds of data about being deficient in vitamin D, and the list goes on and on. It's a huge problem.
2: What does vitamin D actually do in the body? What is it used for?
3: Well, when we use the word vitamin, it's actually kind of a misnomer because vitamin D is actually a hormone.
2: Okay.
3: And this regulates thousands of genes in the body. Everything from pain, blood sugar, immune system, blood pressure, bone strength. Plus, vitamin D has been linked to maintaining colon health, breast, prostate, and ovarian health. But I'll tell you what, the way we're taking vitamin D is all wrong. It's all messed up.
2: Well, why do you say that? Why is it messed up?
3: Well, first of all, you go to your doctor and they say, yeah, I'm going to put you on a vitamin D supplement, and it's like 400 international units, which is totally worthless. Or God forbid, if you're listening right now and you're taking a multivitamin and you think you're covered, that's why you're on 6 or 8 or 10 different prescription drugs. I'll tell you that right now.
2: Mm.
3: Because your body is not getting enough D. The other thing is that vitamin D is an oil. You don't absorb oils in your body. They're very difficult to digest.
2: Okay.
3: So I've come up with my own vitamin D, which I call Dr. Pincus's vitamin D3 formula.
2: So, Dr. Pincus, what makes your fast melt vitamin D formula so unique?
3: Well, Chris, first of all, I put 5,000 units of vitamin D3 per serving in each tablet so you can actually feel the difference. I wanted to give you enough dosage so it really goes to work. Second, I use the right type of vitamin D in my formula, which is superior and readily available so your body can digest it, and this is known as vitamin D3. And third, my formula is a fast melt tablet that's available for immediate absorption.
2: You know, you mentioned that vitamin D is an oil. So how were you able to make your formula into a fast melt?
3: Well, good question, Chris. Here's what I've done. I've worked with an advanced team of scientists, and these guys, they know their stuff, and they're using this technology to convert vitamin D, which is an oil, into a dry powder. And once they do that, they put it in this fast dissolving melt for immediate absorption and quick results that you can feel.
2: What's some of the feedback that you're getting, Dr. Pincus, from people that are taking your Fast Melt D3?
3: Well, I'm getting tons of feedback. You know, I've got people that email me. Here's an email from Betty, and she writes, I was diagnosed with a severe vitamin D deficiency, and she said she tried many other vitamin supplements.
2: Okay.
3: And then she discovered my D3, and she said she went back to her doctor, had her blood test, and her blood test went back into a normal range just within weeks.
2: Wow. All right, folks, I want to take a moment here to let you listeners know that if you want to try Dr. Pincus's vitamin D3 formula, there's a special toll-free number for you to call. 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And when you do call and order, you will not be automatically enrolled in one of those monthly subscription programs. This is a one-time order. So the number to call is 1-800-476-5302. I'll give it to you again. 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All right, for those of you just joining us, I have Dr. Michael Pincus on the line with us today. We've been talking about Dr. Pincus's Fast Melt Vitamin D3 formula, and this vitamin D deficiency is really an epidemic now, causing all kinds of health concerns. But the issue is, even if you're trying to get vitamin D back in your body, you're most likely taking the wrong type or the wrong form of vitamin D the wrong way, maybe not even getting enough of it. And Dr. Pincus, why don't we start here by talking about, you know, why is this deficiency such an epidemic, despite all of the awareness and the products that you see on the store shelves containing vitamin D?
3: Well, yeah, that's a good point. 70% of us in this country are deficient in vitamin D. The fact is that your body needs vitamin D. This is a hormone that should be there, and it's not there. And the statistics show that back in the 70s when we started getting cable networks and, of course, with the Internet, we're not going outside, and most of us get no vitamin D from the sun.
2: What makes your Fast Melt D3 formula a much better choice?
3: Well, Chris, first of all, I put 5,000 units of vitamin D3 per serving in each tablet so you can actually feel the difference. Second, I use the right type of vitamin D in my formula. And third, I've worked with an advanced team of scientists, and they're using this technology to put it in this fast dissolving melt for immediate absorption and quick results that you can feel.
2: Now, is your Fast Melt Vitamin D3 formula manufactured here in the U.S., Dr. Pincus?
3: Yeah, absolutely. My formula is manufactured right here in the USA, Chris. In fact, we have a facility that is a CGMP certified lab, which means current good manufacturing practices. And this is an FDA mandated set of rules that we follow. As a matter of fact, just recently the FDA came in and did an inspection, and they said, hey guys, keep up the good work.
2: Now, you mentioned earlier that there's a strong connection between vitamin D and diabetes. Talk a little bit about how your Fast Melt D3 formula could help folks that are dealing with diabetes or even at risk of getting diabetes.
3: Well, yeah, diabetes is a huge problem. And in type 2 diabetics, what we find is that there's plenty of insulin in the body, but the insulin is not recognized by the cells. And so what vitamin D3 does is it takes that problem and it seems to fix it. Now, they've studied vitamin D3, and it's improved this insulin signature by 60%. And just to give you a comparison, the most popular diabetic drug improves at 13%.
1: Wow.
2: Now, let me ask you this, Dr. Pincus. How can your Fast Melt D3 formula help boost your immune system?
3: Vitamin D is responsible for 200 different chemicals that your immune cells produce to fight off bacteria and viruses. Listen, if you're someone that's susceptible to having any type of cold, flu, I would start right now taking one of my vitamin D3 melts every day. And one of the nice things about this is that besides your immune system being better, you'll find your energy better, you'll find less pain, less arthritic type pain, more mobility, flexibility, better muscle strength. And if you're someone who's concerned about falling, you'll have better balance and a better sense of walking, which is so important these days.
2: So, and how do you take it, Dr. Pincus?
3: You can take it in the morning. You can take it at night. You don't need water, and you put it in your mouth and, you know, maybe count to 30, it's gone.
2: Wow. And maybe you can share again for those that may have just joined us some of the responses that you get from people that have been taking your formula and what kind of results have they seen?
3: Let me tell you my own story. So over the summer, I didn't take as much of my D3. I was actually traveling, and I ran out of it. So what happened to me is, you know, I'm basically pain-free, but all of a sudden I started having pain in my hand. I go, what is this? This is weird. But then I realized that I had run out of my D3 formula, and I went off of it for several weeks. And the minute I started going on it, it took about 7, maybe 8 days, the pain went away.
2: Wow.
3: Crazy, isn't it?
2: That's how you know something's working, right? If you stop and the health issues come back, well, there's your answer.
3: That's the best test that anyone can listen to, especially if you're on the fence. You're going, well, I wonder if this is really for me. And what I would do, Chris, is next time you give out the number to have people order, is go ahead and order it. I know you mentioned it's a risk-free offer, and go ahead and try it yourself and stay on it for 5, 6 weeks. And then if you still doubt it, then go off of it and see if anything gets worse.
2: And again, folks, I want to take a moment here to let you listeners know that if you want to try Dr. Pincus' vitamin D3 formula, there's a special toll-free number for you to call. 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So what do you think, folks? Are you one of the 70% of people listening most likely taking the wrong type of vitamin D supplement? Joining us today is our good friend Dr. Michael Pincus, and we've been talking about his Fast Melt vitamin D3 formula. And Dr. Pincus, what you're saying is that most of us are deficient in vitamin D, And because of that deficiency, it's causing health issues like pain, muscle weakness, immune problems, and that most vitamin D supplements are not the best form. And more importantly, it's not the right amount of vitamin D to really make an impact. Is that what you're saying?
3: Yes, it's exactly what I'm saying, Chris. It's a multifaceted problem where, one, we're not getting enough vitamin D3 in our system.
2: Mm-hmm.
3: Vitamin D3 is responsible for activating 2,000 different genes in the body, controlling everything from diabetes to hormone production to muscle strength, heart beating correctly, digestion, immune system. It's a really long list, and honestly, it surprised me because in medical school, we learned that vitamin D was necessary for the bones. We get enough being outside and in our milk, and end of story.
2: Right.
3: And for the first 20-some years of my practice, I never prescribed vitamin D. I just didn't think it was necessary. And then in the early 2000s, the studies started coming out, and now there's over 2,300 studies that just show that vitamin D is absolutely necessary. It's not just a good idea. It's absolutely necessary. It's a hormone that should be in the body, and it's not there.
2: Can you share some of that research, Dr. Pincus? And more importantly, what's the conclusion of the research related to vitamin D?
3: Well, one of the biggest studies ever on vitamin D were from the U.S. Navy.
2: Okay.
3: So I think it was like 145,000 men and women were studied, and they found that the number one non-combat reason that people died in the Navy was due to melanoma.
2: So skin cancer.
3: So I'm reading this study, you know, I kind of paused right there and I went, yeah, it makes sense. You know, people are out on the decks of ships in the equator and all over the world and they're getting the harmful
2: exposure,
3: UV sun rays and they're developing skin cancer. But then I read on and it said most of the victims were office workers, like clerks and people in hangers and inside. And I went, oh my God.
2: Hmm.
3: So it was a link going back to vitamin D deficiency in the body.
2: What about muscle and bone strength? Can your D3 formula help with that?
3: Yeah, it's critical. Like if you're someone that's over 50, especially, you're seeing a progression of the core muscles in your body starting to slow down. First, it's kind of a clumsiness that people kind of feel like they're getting clumsy physically. And then it's a lack of flexibility that you start to stiffen up. And you feel it at night, especially if you're in bed, rolling from side to side. You'll wake up with your knees hurting, your legs are restless, your shoulders hurt. That's that stiffness setting in that's associated with the lack of this vitamin D3 in my formula. So if you're someone listening right now and you're having a lot of joint pain, bone pain, muscle pain, fibromyalgia, I would say start on my formula like immediately and start taking one or two of my vitamin D3s a day for the first week or two to get your doses up quickly.
2: So let me ask you about these gummy vitamins. Does that work? Can you put enough vitamin D into a little gummy bear, and is that the best way to get it in your body?
3: No, of course not, Chris. You know, they'll go to any types of lengths to try to market things that seem good, but you're taking a lot of sugar and gelatin and wax. My thing is, it's not what you take, it's what your body absorbs.
2: Well, I want to talk more about what happens when people start taking your Fast Melt D3 formula.
3: Boy, that's a really good question, because the first area that vitamin D seems to affect is your energy, your sleep, your outlook, your moods. And then after being on it for a while, your core strength will come back. So for those of you who have slowed down, you're going to feel more energy, like physically. So it's kind of like feeling a little bit younger, Chris.
2: And who wouldn't want that?
3: Right.
2: And maybe you can share again, for those that may have just joined us, some of the responses that you get from people that have been taking your formula, and what kind of results have they seen?
3: Well, one of the surprising ones was I gave it to my brother-in-law, who had gone to his doctor and was very concerned about his cholesterol, his blood fat, and his weight. And I put him on my vitamin D3, and he went back in 3 months later, and his blood profile was perfect.
2: 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And keep in mind, folks, you have absolutely nothing to lose here because Dr. Pincus's vitamin D3 formula is guaranteed to be safe and effective or your money back. And when you do call an order, you're not going to be enrolled in one of those automatic monthly subscription programs. This is a one-time order. So I encourage you, the number to call is 1-800-476-5302. I'll give it to you again. It's 1-800-476-5302. So how about it, folks? I mean, what it really comes down to here is we're not getting the right form or enough vitamin D delivered the right way, which is why we have so many of these health concerns that you probably can't put your finger on. And Dr. Pincus, I want to start just recapping here that there are a couple different forms of vitamin D, and maybe explain why the typical form that you would find in most off-the-shelf D formulas is different from what you've put together here.
3: Well, there's vitamin D2 and there's vitamin D3. And D2 is the type of vitamin D that has to be activated by your body, so it has to be converted into vitamin D3. Vitamin D3 is the activated form, so it's ready to go to work. Now, the vitamin D3 that I use in my formula, I think it's the best because I've seen the best results with myself, and my family, with my patients. Plus, I've worked with the lab where the people in the lab have taken this and they test their blood every day to see how the D is going, and it's going up and out through the roof where it should be.
2: Wow. So, Dr. Pincus, I mean, who should consider taking your fast melt vitamin D formula?
3: Well, I would definitely start with kids for development and immunity. Obviously, young adults in their 20s need vitamin D to keep their immune system strong. Mm-hmm. Then men and women in their 30s, you're talking about heart health, immunity, cardiovascular problems start to turn on. But it's also the child-rearing years, and vitamin D for pregnant women is very, very important.
2: Mm-hmm.
3: People in their 40s... That's when, you know, you start feeling more of those aches and pains like you've never felt before. You think you're getting older. And again, it's important for your hormones and to keep yourself physically active. And of course, when you're in your 50s, you start feeling stiffer. You can't golf. You can't play tennis. You know, you start becoming aware of your body not functioning.
2: Mm-hmm.
3: And then people over 60, I just wish that every senior citizen would go on this formula. Imagine living in your senior years where you have confidence in your balance and you're able to have the energy to get things done and
2: the mental
3: clarity. You know, this is more and more important as we go along because people are living longer, but the quality of life is not great.
2: You know, is it ever too late, Dr. Pincus, such that your fast melt D3 formula wouldn't be a worthwhile investment?
3: If you can see the breath on the mirror in the morning, then you know that you're a candidate for this. Because a lot of the things that people suffer from, they're suffering from a lack of this vitamin in their body. So it's never too late to try something like this. And the sooner you can get on my formula, the better odds you're going to have of having a really healthy, high energy, high mobility life from here on out.
2: Yeah, well, it makes a lot of sense. And Dr. Pincus, what can someone expect when they start taking your fast melt D3 formula?
3: Well, you're going to notice within the first several days that something's changing in your body because this kickstarts so many different cycles in your body that you'll start having less pain, having more energy, and having better mental clarity, better sleep. your moods can be affected by this. Vitamin D3 is necessary to get these things running.
2: Well, Dr. Pincus, unfortunately, we only have a few minutes left. Anything else you want to share with our audience here in our final minutes?
3: For those of you listening, we've covered a lot of ground. Working with the body is tricky, as you know. And we're talking to your listeners of your show. You know, they're of all walks of life with all various conditions. And so I'm trying to give some good health advice here, Chris. The point is get yourself out of it. Get yourself on this formula and see for yourself. It's not against the law for you to try something to see if it works.
2: That's an interesting way to put it.
3: That's all we're doing. We're talking about nutrition. We're not talking about rocket science here.
2: Right,
3: but
2: right.
3: But there's a lot of science behind what I'm talking about. The key is to get on this formula and give it a month or two. Every day, take one of these things. And start to see improvements in your pain, your blood pressure, your blood sugar, your energy, your sleep habits. This is my appeal to your listeners to get on this formula and try it for themselves.
2: Well, Dr. Pincus, again, thank you for taking time to be with us today.
3: Thank you, Chris.
2: All right, folks. 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I'm Chris McKay. 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

0: Breaking news at Town Hall. I'm Bob Agnew in Washington. Israeli airstrikes have killed a Hamas leader Israel says was one of the architects of the October 7, 2023 attack.
1: In Gaza City, mourners carried to a mosque the body of Izz el-Din el-Haddad, the leader of Hamas's military wing. The Israeli military says el-Haddad was one of the last surviving architects of the October 7, 2023 Hamas-led attacks that triggered the war. There supposedly is a ceasefire between Israel and Hamas, but it remains fragile, and the top diplomat overseeing it says it has stalled because of the deadlock over disarming Hamas. I'm Donna Water.
0: President Trump, meanwhile, says the U.S. military has killed an Islamic State terrorist group leader in Nigeria.
2: The president announced Friday evening that the U.S. and Nigerian military forces had killed Abu Bilal al-Manuki, a leader of the Islamic State group, in a, quote, meticulously planned and very complex mission. Mr. Trump described al-Manuki as the Islamic State's second-in-command globally and the most active terrorist in the world. Mr. Trump wrote on Truth Social, quote, with his removal, ISIS's global operation is greatly diminished. He will no longer terrorize the people of Africa or help plan operations to target Americans. Bernie Bennett, Washington.
0: A car has plowed into pedestrians in Medina, Italy, injuring 8 people, 4 in critical condition. The mayor there said a woman was pinned against a shop window and required leg amputations. A driver, 31-year-old man with Maghreb origins, was detained and questioned. Authorities are investigating whether he was under the influence or acted deliberately or under the influence of a terrorist group. Republican National Committee Chairman Joe Gruter says the GOP may buck the trend in November and gain seats instead of losing them in the midterm elections. He says redistricting will help, but he also says that the GOP is mounting a strong ground campaign already. More at townhall.com.
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4: This afternoon, expect a mix of sun and clouds with a breeze picking up, leading to warmer conditions with a high of 84. Tonight will be mostly cloudy and warm with a low of 65. Tomorrow, anticipate mostly sunny skies and very warm weather as temperatures climb to near the record high of 92, set back in 1974, with a high of 90. I'm meteorologist Jason Katerina on Philadelphia's AM 990 The Answer and 990theanswer.com.
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5: The following program, Bless Israel, is brought to you by the International Fellowship of Christians and Jews.
6: The Holocaust was the systematic persecution and murder of 6 million Jews by the Nazi state and collaborators from 1933 to 1945. Nazi Germany created tens of thousands of camps to imprison millions of Jewish men, women, and children. Of the 6 million Jews murdered, 1.5 million were children. This horrific event must be remembered today and every day.
3: Welcome to this special Bless Israel program titled Never Forget, Never Again, brought to you by the International Fellowship of Christians and Jews. Val is a Holocaust survivor who grew up in Lithuania. In the summer of 1940, Hitler's army began its assault on the Russian Empire. The Nazis immediately began to implement their racial laws against the Jewish population, depriving Jews of every basic human right.
5: On August 15, 1941, Val and his family were forced into a ghetto, surrounded by barbed wire and armed sentries.
7: On the 4th of October, the Nazis, the SS, marched into the ghetto. They surrounded our little ghetto hospital and they set it on fire. Everybody who tried to escape was shot. So the choice was to burn alive or die in a hail of bullets. The other atrocity took place 3 weeks later. Again, the Nazis, the SS, they all marched into the ghetto. They selected 10,000. They took them away to the notorious execution place and they were all murdered. For my family and for me, this was a defining event. That's when we lost our faith in humanity. Seeing all the facts, seeing all the evil unhinged us. We couldn't cope with it. We were completely derailed. We don't know what to do. We don't know where to go. We don't know what's happening to us. The fact that ordinary, normal people could be turned into killers was a shocking realization for us. We had to take on board that the line between good and evil was a very flimsy one, a very thin one, and it was all too easy to indoctrinate ordinary people, indoctrinate ordinary people to turn from good into evil.
5: By 1944, the remaining Jews from Val's ghetto were herded into cattle wagons and taken into Germany to work as forced laborers, building factories for the production of German Messerschmitt jet fighters.
7: We knew, of course, they had a good idea that our life will be finished before we were liberated. Conditions were so bad that we did not expect to survive. We were very pessimistic. And we made a pledge obliging any survivor to bear witness. You see, we had that fancy idea that once we disclose how evil starts and how evil spreads, it will make a big impression and genocide won't happen again. Well, it was all wishful thinking, actually. I survived. I was one of the few. But it was just too traumatic to relive everything again and to talk about it. So, in common with most survivors, I kept silent. It was such a gruesome story, people could not believe it. But I was prompted by my children. They wanted to know, and they were asking difficult questions. Why don't we have grandparents, uncles and family like the other children? And why do you speak with a funny accent? So we decided, when the kids were about 8, 9, we have to tell them what happened to us. But we had a problem. How do you introduce a child to the idea of radical evil? So we had to modify our story to their maturity. So there you are. The long silence was broke and we began talking about it.
3: Tens of thousands of elderly Holocaust survivors, just like Val Ginsberg, still live in abject poverty. Many are alone and cannot afford food or medicine.
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3: 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At a Holocaust awareness event, President and Global CEO of the Fellowship, Yael Eckstein, shared how the organization is providing food boxes to poor, elderly Holocaust survivors, like Miriam.
9: She was one of the first Jewish people that the Nazis took in Germany. And she was brought to Auschwitz to build the camps with her own hands. And she said, "I was strong, that's why I survived, but I was the only survivor." And she explained to me how for years she lived on one piece of bread, one cup of tea, and worked 15 hours a day in the freezing cold snow, in the burning hot sun, and if you stop for 1 second, you get shot on sight. And she said, as we were walking back to our bunks, the Nazis would line up next to us and they would see our starving bodies, our exhausted minds, and we'd be walking, and they would start throwing loaves of bread at us. They'd be throwing chicken, they'd be throwing meat. And any person who would bend down to pick it up would get shot on sight. And they would sit there laughing. And they would watch their fellow Jews, their fellow workers, their friends, their family get shot because they were so starving for a piece of bread. And she said to me, "When you come with this food box that says on the side, donated with love from Christians in America, there are no words for the joy it brings to my heart. Finally, the Jewish people are not alone. Finally, there are Christians in America who care about me. Christians in America are sending me this life, this bread, this food, this chicken. That shows me that there is hope for the future. And that's what the fellowship aims to do."
5: Many Holocaust survivors face serious health issues. Those in need of treatment or medication crisis can sometimes live far from a medical facility. When war or terror attacks take place in areas like Ukraine and throughout Israel, they cannot safely leave their homes. But thanks to Christians and your prayerful and financial support, the Fellowship is able to provide mobile clinics to help poor elderly Holocaust survivors receive the care they need.
10: This mobile clinic allows doctors to reach Holocaust survivors in their homes.
11: Holocaust survivors are old people around 80s and 90s, and it's very hard for them to leave their home and to get the medical care. So we give them the medical care in their home.
10: Holocaust survivors have already endured such unimaginable difficulties in their lives. 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
14: Auschwitz, the site of 1.1 million Jews who were slaughtered, murdered simply for the crime of being Jewish.
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5: The fellowship was founded in 1983 by Rabbi Yekiel Eckstein, fulfilling his vision of building bridges of understanding between Christians and Jews. In his more than three decades of work, Rabbi Eckstein helped millions of needy Jews around the world, and he also encouraged millions of Christians to deepen their bonds with Israel and their biblical Jewish roots. It was in his beloved Holy Land of Israel where Rabbi Yekiel Eckstein passed away on February 6th, 2019.
3: In this rare audio recording, Rabbi Eckstein gives an important perspective on the Holocaust and how all of humanity should declare never forget and never again. Let's listen.
17: The Holocaust is not just a concept. The Holocaust happened at a real point in history to real people. I realize just how close the people are to us, and how the events could, God forbid, as much as we say never again, they could happen again. If Israel's enemies have their way, Jerusalem and the state of Israel would be obliterated and pushed into the sea and destroyed. We dare not let that happen. Not under our watch. Hatred and prejudice are not things that we are born with. Man, through his free choice, he chooses between good and evil. My friends, we are witnessing the rise of anti-Semitism around the world today.
6: The neighbors say, "We will poison you, dirty Jews." They say it openly.
17: Terrorist attacks.
18: Police say they were tortured and killed before the final shootout.
17: Time is not on our side. Every Jew who is in need of escaping from the forces of anti-Semitism, today there is an Israel that is the home for every Jew who flees there.
19: This inscription says that Jews should all be stabbed. Jid is a derogatory, negative word for Jew. This is the name that the Nazis called Jews when they put a yellow Star of David. It's the same now.
20: It's very hard to describe for someone in the West.
21: Absolutely.
20: The anti-Semitism that still lives here. Valentina is a mother of five children. And when they went out for one Shabbat in the synagogue, the neighbors, they broke the door, came in, and stole all what they have and left a note, "Dirty Jews, go out." The neighbors told them, "We will poison you, and you will all be dead. We will accomplish Hitler's task." "Hitler lives in our heart," Valentina's neighbor told her. And she's frightened now, so she has to live in fear because they promise her that they will poison her.
17: The nuclear threats, the biological, the chemical threats that Israel is facing are growing. The amassing of missiles, of weapons against Israel has risen tremendously. Joshua said, "Who is for the Lord? Let him come with me." This is the moment of truth. This is the time when we need to take a stand with God and when we need to stand strongly with the state of Israel.
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22: Christ commanded us to take care of the needy, and to obey God's word is what we need to be doing. And it's great that we have organizations like the International Fellowship of Christian Jews try to meet those needs, to open the eyes of people that want to help. You have to obey the word, but God gives us a compassion because of who he is. And that's the example that Christ gives us. You know, his whole ministry was about healing and helping and understanding people's needs. And that's what he encourages us to do through his word, is to understand the needy people, the people that are hurting. And to want to help is something that Christ gives us.
5: Did you know that in Isaiah chapter 58, the Lord gives 10 amazing promises to those who take action and help others less fortunate than themselves? Oh, God promises that his favor will shine on you, that your wounds will be healed, that he will always be with you, that he will save you, that he will protect you, that he will answer your prayers, that he will turn darkness into light, that he will guide you, that he will satisfy you with good things. And lastly, the 10th promise, that he will keep you strong and well.
3: Those 10 promises from God in Isaiah chapter 58 are built on being generous to people less fortunate than us. Why? Well, because God wants us to learn generosity. And today you can show the Lord your generous spirit. You can help one of his chosen people, a poor elderly Holocaust survivor, right where you are, with just one phone call or text. A one-time gift of $25 to the life-saving work

0: God wants us to help them. God wants us to be there for them. God wants us to be able to minister to them, not only physically, but spiritually, to give them hope. I'm grateful that I'm able to help them in a way to where we can bless them. We can show the love of Christ. God will bless those who bless his nation. As a Christian community, through the Fellowship of Christians and Jews, we are blessing the Jews by doing this.
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6: Thomas in Washington. This is primary day in Louisiana. Seeking re-election, two-term GOP Senator Bill Cassidy being challenged by Louisiana State Treasurer John Fleming and Congresswoman Julia Letlow, who has the backing of President Trump. Close on the heels of Mr. Trump's state visit to China, his summit with Chinese President Xi, comes word that Russia's Vladimir Putin will be traveling to Beijing. It is a two-day visit by the Russian leader, and it is planned for next week. President Trump is warning Iran that the U.S. is watching. He says the U.S. knows where Iran's enriched uranium is located and is closely monitoring the material. An aggressive redistricting scheme by Virginia Democrats is dead. The U.S. Supreme Court upheld a ruling by the Virginia State Supreme Court deeming the redrawn congressional map in violation of the state's constitution. More details at srnnews.com.

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1: This afternoon, expect a mix of sun and clouds with a breeze picking up, leading to warmer conditions with a high of 84. Tonight will be mostly cloudy and warm with a low of 65. Tomorrow, anticipate mostly sunny skies and very warm weather as temperatures climb to near the record high of 92, set back in 1974 with a high of 90. I'm meteorologist Jason Caterina on Philadelphia's AM 990 The Answer and 990theanswer.com.
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3: The following program, Bless Israel, is brought to you by the International Fellowship of Christians and Jews.
4: The Holocaust was the systematic persecution and murder of 6 million Jews by the Nazi state and collaborators from 1933 to 1945. Nazi Germany created tens of thousands of camps to imprison millions of Jewish men, women, and children. Of the 6 million Jews murdered, 1.5 million were children. This horrific event must be remembered today and every day.
5: Welcome to this special Bless Israel program titled Never Forget, Never Again, brought to you by the International Fellowship of Christians and Jews. Val is a Holocaust survivor who grew up in Lithuania. In the summer of 1940, Hitler's army began its assault on the Russian Empire. The Nazis immediately began to implement their racial laws against the Jewish population, depriving Jews of every basic human right.
3: On August 15, 1941, Val and his family were forced into a ghetto, surrounded by barbed wire and armed sentries.
6: On the 4th of October, the Nazis, the SS, marched into the ghetto. They surrounded our little ghetto hospital and they set it on fire. Everybody who tried to escape was shot. So the choice was to burn alive or die in a hail of bullets. The other atrocity took place 3 weeks later. Again, the Nazis, the SS, they all marched into the ghetto. They selected 10,000. They took them away to the notorious execution place and they were all murdered. For my family and for me, this was a defining event. That's when we lost our faith in humanity. Seeing all the facts, seeing all the evil unhinged us. We couldn't cope with it. We were completely derailed. We don't know what to do, we don't know where to go, we don't know what's happening to us. The fact that ordinary, normal people could be turned into killers was a shocking realization for us. We had to take on board that the line between good and evil was a very flimsy one, a very thin one. And it was all too easy to indoctrinate ordinary people, indoctrinate ordinary people to turn from good into evil.
3: By 1944, the remaining Jews from Val's ghetto were herded into cattle wagons and taken into Germany to work as forced laborers, building factories for the production of German Messerschmitt jet fighters.
6: We knew, of course, they had a good idea that our life will be finished before we were liberated. Conditions were so bad that we did not expect to survive. We were very pessimistic. And we made a pledge obliging any survivor to bear witness. You see, we had that fancy idea that once we disclose how evil starts and how evil spreads, it will make a big impression and genocide won't happen again. Well, it was all wishful thinking, actually. I survived. I was one of the few. But it was just too traumatic to relive everything again and to talk about it. So, in common with most survivors, I kept silent. It was such a gruesome story, people could not believe it. But I was prompted by my children They wanted to know, and they were asking difficult questions. Why don't we have grandparents, uncles and family like the other children? And why do you speak with a funny accent? So we decided, when the kids were about 8, 9, we have to tell them what happened to us. But we had a problem. How do you introduce a child to the idea of radical evil? So we had to modify our story to their maturity. So there you are. The long silence was broke, and we began talking about it.
5: Tens of thousands of elderly Holocaust survivors, just like Val Ginsberg, still live in abject poverty. Many are alone and cannot afford food or medicine.
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5: 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At a Holocaust awareness event, President and Global CEO of the Fellowship, Yael Eckstein, shared how the organization is providing food boxes to poor elderly Holocaust survivors, like Miriam.
9: She was one of the first Jewish people that the Nazis took in Germany. And she was brought to Auschwitz to build the camps with her own hands. And she said, "I was strong, that's why I survived, but I was the only survivor." And she explained to me how for years she lived on one piece of bread, one cup of tea, and worked 15 hours a day in the freezing cold snow, in the burning hot sun, and if you stop for 1 second, you get shot on sight. And she said, as we were walking back to our bunks, the Nazis would line up next to us and they would see our starving bodies, our exhausted minds, and we'd be walking, and they would start throwing loaves of bread at us. They'd be throwing chicken, they'd be throwing meat. And any person who would bend down to pick it up would get shot on sight. And they would sit there laughing. And they would watch their fellow Jews, their fellow workers, their friends, their family get shot because they were so starving for a piece of bread. And she said to me, "When you come with this food box that says on the side, donated with love from Christians in America, there are no words for the joy it brings to my heart. finally, the Jewish people are not alone. Finally, there are Christians in America who care about me. Christians in America are sending me this life, this bread, this food, this chicken. That shows me that there is hope for the future. And that's what the fellowship aims to do.
7: Many Holocaust survivors face serious health issues. Those in need of treatment or medication crisis can sometimes live far from a medical facility. When war or terror attacks take place in areas like Ukraine and throughout Israel, they cannot safely leave their homes. But thanks to Christians and your prayerful and financial support, the Fellowship is able to provide mobile clinics to help poor elderly Holocaust survivors receive the care they need.
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7: The fellowship was founded in 1983 by Rabbi Yekiel Eckstein, fulfilling his vision of building bridges of understanding between Christians and Jews. In his more than three decades of work, Rabbi Eckstein helped millions of needy Jews around the world, and he also encouraged millions of Christians to deepen their bonds with Israel and their biblical Jewish roots. It was in his beloved Holy Land of Israel where Rabbi Yekiel Eckstein passed away on February 6th, 2019.
5: In this rare audio recording, Rabbi Eckstein gives an important perspective on the Holocaust and how all of humanity should declare never forget and never again. Let's listen.
16: The Holocaust is not just a concept. The Holocaust happened at a real point in history to real people. I realize just how close the people are to us, and how the events could, God forbid, as much as we say never again, they could happen again. If Israel's enemies have their way, Jerusalem and the state of Israel would be obliterated and pushed into the sea and destroyed. We dare not let that happen. Not under our watch. Hatred and prejudice are not things that we are born with. Man, through his free choice, he chooses between good and evil. My friends, we are witnessing the rise of anti-Semitism around the world today.
4: The neighbors say, "We will poison you, dirty Jews." They say it openly.
16: Terrorist attacks.
17: Police say they were tortured and killed before the final shootout.
16: Time is not on our side. Every Jew who is in need of escaping from the forces of anti-Semitism, today there is an Israel that is the home for every Jew who flees there.
18: This inscription says that Jews should all be stabbed. Jid is a derogatory, negative word for Jew. This is the name that the Nazis called Jews when they put a yellow Star of David. It's the same now.
19: It's very hard to describe for someone in the West.
20: Absolutely.
19: The anti-Semitism that still lives here. Valentina is a mother of five children. And when they went out for one Shabbat in the synagogue, the neighbors, they broke the door, came in, and stole all what they have, and left a note, "Dirty Jews, go out." The neighbors told them, "We will poison you, and you will all be dead. We will accomplish Hitler's task. Hitler lives in our heart," Valentina's neighbor told her. And she's frightened now, so she has to live in fear because they promise her that they will poison her.
16: The nuclear threats, the biological, the chemical threats that Israel is facing are growing. The amassing of missiles, of weapons against Israel has risen tremendously. Joshua said, "Who is for the Lord? Let him come with me." This is the moment of truth. This is the time when we need to take a stand with God and when we need to stand strongly with the state of Israel.
5: 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Many live alone, scared, and unseen, but God sees them. 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
20: Christ commanded us to take care of the needy, and to obey God's word is what we need to be doing. And it's great that we have organizations like the International Fellowship of Christian Jews try to meet those needs, to open the eyes of people that want to help. You have to obey the word, but God gives us a compassion because of who he is. And that's the example that Christ gives us. You know, his whole ministry was about healing and helping and understanding people's needs. And that's what he encourages us to do through his word, is to understand the needy people. The people that are hurting, and to want to help is something that Christ gives us.
7: Did you know that in Isaiah chapter 58, the Lord gives 10 amazing promises to those who take action and help others less fortunate than themselves? Oh, God promises that his favor will shine on you, that your wounds will be healed, that he will always be with you, that he will save you, that he will protect you, that he will answer your prayers, that he will turn darkness into light, that he will guide you, that he will satisfy you with good things. And lastly, the 10th promise, that he will keep you strong and well.
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27: It's been a wild start to round three of the PGA Championship. Maverick McNealy and Alex Smalley are tied for the lead at four under par, and that tie has been joined by Rory McIlroy. McIlroy today, five under par through 13 holes. He has climbed 29 spots up the leaderboard. So now he, McNealy, and Smalley are tied for the lead at four under par overall. Xander Schauffele today, four under through 12 holes. He has moved 26 spots up the leaderboard, and at three under par overall is now one shot off the lead, as is John Rahm, who today is two under through five holes. In soccer today, Manchester City beat Chelsea in the FA Cup final 1-0 at Wembley Stadium in London. Baseball right now, the Tigers and Toronto Blue Jays scoreless of the top half of the fourth inning at Detroit.
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28: SRN News, I'm Rich Thomason in Washington. This is primary day in Louisiana, seeking re-election. Two-term GOP Senator Bill Cassidy being challenged by Louisiana State Treasurer John Fleming and Congresswoman Julia Letlow, who has the endorsement of President Trump. Mr. Trump calls Cassidy a disloyal disaster, among other pejoratives. Cassidy is among a handful of Republicans who had voted to convict Mr. Trump during his impeachment trial 5 years ago. Republican National Committee Chair Joe Gruter is telling the Salem Radio Network the party is fighting hard to maintain or even grow its congressional majority in the midterm elections, making slow but steady progress.
29: Yeah, we've already deployed field staff, and we've hired state directors and election integrity directors And I think 17 states we've deployed people already, and those are obviously where the targeted races are and some of the more competitive seats.
28: Close on the heels of President Trump's state visit to China, his summit with Chinese President Xi, there's word that Russia's Vladimir Putin will be traveling to Beijing. It's a two-day visit by the Russian leader, and it's planned for next week. Beijing and Moscow have grown closer since Russia invaded Ukraine, and the two countries signed a friendship treaty back in 2021. President's message to Iran: Big Brother is watching.
4: President Trump says the U.S. is closely monitoring Iran's nuclear material, highlighting Space Force surveillance that can identify individuals approaching storage in real time. He calls securing that material a top priority and warned of decisive military action if Iranian forces try to access it. He is urging Tehran to comply with nuclear agreements.
28: Correspondent Ken Lorman. An aggressive redistricting scheme by Virginia Democrats is dead, so says the U.S. Supreme Court. This is SRN News. Growing number of Americans are turning to paganism.
6: G.K. Chesterton said, when men choose not to believe in God, they do not thereafter believe in nothing. They then become capable of believing in anything. In recent decades, as more people become religiously unaffiliated, interest in the occult and ancient pagan beliefs has soared. Minnesota recently hosted a festival organized by Twin Cities Pagan Pride. Other people are turning to a kind of high-tech paganism that posits artificial intelligence as God. Michael Harrington reporting.
28: Tech companies are increasingly seeking guidance from faith leaders to shape artificial intelligence. Last month, the inaugural Faith AI Covenant Roundtable took place in New York, organized by the Interfaith Alliance for Safer Communities. The goal is to create a set of norms informed by various faiths. However, some critics argue that this approach may distract from broader issues surrounding artificial intelligence. This is SRN News. Asian nations hoping a greater share of their transportation needs can be met by biofuels.
8: The idea is to slash dependence on imported fossil fuels, which have been disrupted by the Iran war. Asia is hardest hit by the ongoing energy shock, since most of the fossil fuel shipments through the now-closed Strait of Hormuz were Asia-bound. India is considering allowing vehicles to run on 85% or even 100% ethanol. Meanwhile, Indonesia and Malaysia are both racing to increase fuel blending, with similar ambitions of cutting back on imported fuels. Keith Peters reporting.
28: The USS Gerald R. Ford has returned home to Virginia. The world's largest aircraft carrier is back in port at Naval Station Norfolk after an 11-month deployment, the longest since the Vietnam War. The Ford supported the U.S. war with Iran and the capture of Nicolas Maduro in Venezuela. More details, srnnews.com.
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9: This afternoon, expect a mix of sun and clouds with a breeze picking up, leading to warmer conditions with a high of 84. Tonight will be mostly cloudy and warm with a low of 65. Tomorrow, anticipate mostly sunny skies and very warm weather as temperatures climb to near the record high of 92 set back in 1974 with a high of 90. I'm meteorologist Jason Caterina on Philadelphia's AM 990 The Answer and 990theanswer.com.
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11: 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This product is not intended to diagnose, treat, cure, or prevent any disease.
12: Hello again, and welcome to Healthline. Thank you for tuning in. We're brought to you by Purity Products. We've got a fascinating show lined up for you today, but first, a quick few questions. Number one, is there a pill you can take that can actually help make you stronger? Number two, let's say you could get stronger. Would the extra strength make your life better? Thirdly, think about this. Are you weaker today than you were, say, 20 years ago? Well, listen, if you answered yes to any of these questions, then stay tuned. Dr. Neil Levin is joining us today to discuss a miraculous compound with hundreds of clinical studies that just may unlock the key to helping you get stronger and healthier at any age. Now, Dr. Neil Levin is a chiropractor, a nutritionist, spokesperson, and a longtime advisor for Purity Products. Dr. Levin, welcome back to the show.
7: Oh, it's great to be here with you today. And we have a very exciting topic to cover today. Today, we're talking about strength and power and how to get it back, even if you're in your 50s, 60s, 70s, 80s. So if you want to feel better, if you want to feel stronger, this is some very important information we're going to cover today.
12: Yeah, this is an exciting topic. Talk to me about this important message today. What molecule are we talking about and how it's impacting the lives of people who follow the science?
7: Right. Well, we're talking about a new supplement. It's called EverStrong, and it features an exciting molecule called creatine. Now, a lot of our listeners may have heard of creatine. I know you've used creatine.
12: Right.
7: But for those that don't know about creatine, it's mainly used in the Olympic circles, professional athletes, bodybuilders, college, high school athletes, because it does something extraordinary. And what I'm about to tell you is proven by hundreds and hundreds of human studies. So here's what creatine does for us. It helps us to get stronger, more powerful. It helps put muscle mass on the body, and it helps protect us from losing muscle tissue as we get older. We know that's a big part of aging. Not only that, great for the brain, great for memory, and it helps promote bone strength as well. So an amazing molecule that everybody needs to know about.
12: It's an amazing story. Can you share some of the science and tell us why you're calling creatine one of the best-kept secrets to healthy aging?
7: Sure. What we need to understand with creatine is that it's a natural molecule to the body. It's in every single cell, tissue, organ in your system, and its job in the body is to generate and maintain strength and power. That's its reason for being, to maintain strength and power. It's in every single cell in the body. 95% of it, however, is in your muscle tissue because that's where we tend to use it the most. It powers up the muscles. It's good for strong muscle contraction, and it's important to help maintain strength and muscle contractions when you're using them over and over again. For instance, if you're working out at the gym, if you're playing sports, golf, tennis, anything like that, it keeps your muscles powered up in their high energy state, so they're strong and ready for action. Now, here's the key. This is so important for those of us, say, in our 50s, 60s, 70s. You see, we had lots and lots of creatine when we were young. We had oodles of this stuff. It was coming out of our ears. We had lots of creatine. Our bodies made a lot of it. But as we get older, like everything else, we don't do that as well, so we have less creatine in our muscles. Now, the good news is that hundreds and hundreds of human studies show that when you supplement with creatine, it goes to work, it goes straight to your muscles, it's absorbed easily, it pumps up the creatine in your muscle tissue, and you get stronger, you get more powerful. Not only that, it helps support memory and brain health, and it helps support the strength of your bones.
12: You know, we were talking before the show, and you were talking about how Olympic athletes have been using creatine for years to enhance their strength and performance. Tell me more.
7: Well, this creatine is the premier sports nutrition supplement. There's no question about that. You've used it. Bodybuilders know about it. Athletes know about it. Creatine is the premier sports nutrient. Mm-hmm. So you know, back 20, 25 years ago, the Olympic athletes and their coaches, of course, they knew about it. They knew it made you bigger and stronger and faster. They knew it was natural to the body. It was supposed to be there. But they were a little bit afraid to supplement with it because they were afraid it might be considered cheating, that it might be considered too much of an edge. But back in 1998, the International Olympic Committee, they came out, they officially confirmed that, I'm quoting here, creatine can be used by athletes to enhance their performance. And now it's not just for athletes anymore,
12: right?
7: Because the studies are plainly showing that for adults, for people in their 50s, 60s, 70s, this stuff is amazing. And Purity has this incredible new formulation. We call it EverStrong because that's exactly what it does. It helps you get stronger and stay stronger with hundreds of human studies to help you. And it's the purest form of creatine money can buy. The stuff from Europe, this stuff is fantastic.
12: All right, so obviously this works with athletes, but you say creatine is going mainstream. There's a lot of studies are showing that folks in their 50s, 60s, 70s and beyond, that creatine can be a cornerstone compound to help people stay strong, stay healthy, stay sharp, stay vital, right?
7: Oh, exactly. I mean, this is the ideal muscle-enhancing, strengthening, muscle-protecting nutrient for folks as we get older, 50-plusers like you and me. But let's go to a couple of studies on seniors just to show this. We'll do one on the guys and one on the gals, okay?
12: Right.
7: First on the guys, love the title of this one. Creatine supplementation improves muscular performance in older men. Study done at several American universities. A group of men, get this, age 59 to 72. Hey, you know, we know that's not when people are known for getting stronger, right?
5: Right.
7: So this was just a one-week study. People need to understand that. That's how effective and rapidly this stuff works. It's just a one-week study. Get this. The guys on creatine, they put on 4 pounds of lean mass. That's muscle tissue for those that don't know that. It shows they built the muscles and they hydrated the muscles nicely. They increased the strength of their bench press. That's a chest press for people that don't know, by 7%. They increased the strength of the leg exercises they were doing by 15%. They could get in and out of a chair more times faster without using their arms. On top of that, they could generate more power on a stationary bike. This happened in 1 week. When I think about that, yeah, it's really quite incredible.
5: All right, but what about the women out there? Did they get those kind of benefits too as well? Will it actually help women in their 50s, 60s, and 70s get stronger too?
7: Absolutely. Let's go straight to another study. Love the title on this one as well. Creatine supplementation improves muscular performance in older women, published in the European Journal of Applied Physiology. 30 women aged 58 to 71. Of course, they got either creatine or placebo. That's the way they do these things. Again, a one-week study. The women on creatine increased their bench press by almost 4 pounds. They increased their leg press by over 11 pounds, and they had better balance and agility. So 58 to 71 year old women, not only getting stronger, not only getting more powerful, getting faster with improved balance. Study after study shows that older folks that use creatine get amazing results. They get great results if they exercise. They get great results even if they don't exercise. They can lift more weight. They get faster. They get stronger. They get more powerful. Their muscles don't fatigue as fast. And get this. This is very important, especially for the ladies. You know that when women do resistance training, their bones get stronger as well, right?
5: Yeah.
7: You know, now, get this. When you resistance train with creatine, your bones tend to get stronger even faster. So an all-around win-win. EverStrong is going to help the seniors to feel better, feel stronger, more energized, more powerful, faster, and it helps protect your bones.
5: Talk more about how unique this exclusive EverStrong formula is from Purity Products. It even has a finished product clinically studied, which showed an increase in upper body strength and power. But tell me what's in it and why you like it so much. I mean, this is more than just creatine, right?
7: Oh, absolutely. I mean, EverStrong, this is a very comprehensive formula. I didn't want people to just feel stronger when they use creatine. You know, we're dealing with people in their 50s, 60s, 70s. I wanted people to feel more comfortable as well. So not only did I use the finest creatine money can buy, the stuff from Europe, the Pure creatine, I also added something called coffee berry extract. And coffee berry extract, a powerful antioxidant, stronger than blueberries and strawberries, helping to protect the muscles, helping to protect the brain, because we know our antioxidant systems aren't as strong as they used to be in our 20s and 30s. But I also added some vitamin D, because vitamin D, incredibly good for the muscles as well as the immune system and the bones. So this is an all-around win-win. This is a wonderful product. When you try it, you're going to love it. You're going to feel the difference, and it's fast. A week or two, you're going to feel more powerful. Purity wants you to have a free bottle. I know later in the show you're going to give out that phone number.
5: Sure will. You know, we mentioned how great creatine works for women. Take a moment and share that story you told me before the show about the award-winning 70-year-old senior swimmer who uses EverStrong.
7: Right, right. Emma Karen, I'm looking at her picture right now. I printed it out for the show. 70 years old. This picture, she's got 6 medals around her neck. It's the 2015 National Senior Olympic Games. You know, she writes to us that she was getting a little tired during our workouts at age 70. Of course, she didn't have that same stamina, but she fortunately heard about our EverStrong formula. She started using it, and almost right away was invigorated in her workouts and had more energy throughout the day. I'm quoting from her. She says, "I feel my investment in EverStrong was one of the best choices I ever made. It's always a morale booster when people think I'm 50. She looks fantastic.
5: Wow.
7: And I hear this stuff all the time. This isn't one of those vitamins, like a multivitamin, you take it, you don't really notice the difference. This is a substance that you can use to help get some of that youthful vim and vigor back, get some of that strength back. It's wonderful.
5: You know, Purity's given away a free bottle of EverStrong, but Purity Products didn't stop there. In fact, you insisted that they also give away a free bottle of their B12 12 energy melts, which are great for instant energy. Now, I know that you love this combination. 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
7: Yeah, you know, when I think about creatine, when I think about Everstrong, I think about muscular energy. I think about muscular power, but it's all about energy and feeling great, feeling energized. And the next thing I think about when I think about energy is B12. When you think about energy, think B12. And the problem is for 50-plusers like you and me, we're not absorbing the B12 as well as we used to in our 60s, 70s, 80s. 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
5: 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All right, so we were so busy at the top of the show. This Everstrong formula does so much for us. We haven't even touched on the incredible brain benefits. I mean, some of these studies you sent me are absolutely incredible. As you know, I'm very into nootropics. The anti-aging community has taken a keen interest in creatine, specifically the cognitive benefits of creatine.
7: Oh, absolutely. This is one of those areas where creatine really shines. You see, what we need to understand is that your brain, even though it's only 2% of your body's weight, it utilizes 20% of your body's energy. This is a very thirsty organ for energy. And just like your muscles soak up the creatine like a sponge, because this is a naturally occurring molecule in the body, it passes right through the blood-brain barrier. Your brain neurons soak it up like a sponge, and it increases your creatine phosphate reserves in your brain. So now, in your brain, you have more readily available resources to do what? To recharge those neuronal batteries to make more energy inside the brain. So basically, what do you notice? Well, your memory is supported. And scientists have done some amazing research here. They found that people that take creatine, it supports their memory. It actually helps the brain to utilize oxygen better. It supports memory in people that are sleep deprived. It's been shown to help people add numbers quicker and for longer periods of time without mental fatigue. Get this study. Just 5 days, 5 days of 8 grams of creatine supported mental tasks in subjects that were getting rapid fire questions. scientists were asking them math questions and science questions over and over and over, and they found the folks on creatine didn't fatigue as quickly mentally. So this is amazing stuff. It's like a turbo booster for your brain. It's like a supercharger for your muscles. It recharges all your cellular batteries, so all of your cells, tissues, and organs have more readily available energy.
5: All right, Doc, I love that Everstrong appeals to athletes and people who want to get more reps in the gym, maybe get some extra power in their workouts. But you're also saying there's a big push in the nutritional community to encourage people in their 40s, 50s, 60s, 70s, and even 80s to leverage the power of creatine to stay fit, strong, and healthy. In fact, you say creatine is going mainstream. You know, I shared the story with you before. My mom, who's in her late 70s now, she's taking creatine. She works out a couple of days a week, 3 days a week. She goes to Nautilus, does the free weights because she's got osteoporosis. She wants to maintain her muscle mass and she wants to make her bones stronger. And as you pointed out, creatine helps to do that. And then the other 3 days during the week, she'll go and she'll swim. Now, she's not trying to get big or strong or anything like that. 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
5: 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We'll give that number out again later in the show. But first, Dr. Levin, now listeners can only get Everstrong, this clinically tested creatine blend, from Purity Products, right?
7: Oh, absolutely. Yeah.
5: I know it combines the creatine with the vitamin D, the coffee berry, the fruit XB boron. And for those who don't know, talk about how these work so well together. There's a synergy, and it's also a great value, too. I know we have a free bottle today, but if you wanted to buy all of these things separately, it would cost a small fortune, wouldn't it?
7: Oh, absolutely. I mean, if you went out and bought the CreaPure creatine, that's the purest, finest creatine from Europe, if you bought that, and then you went out and bought a separate antioxidant formula and a separate joint formula and the vitamin D, it's going to cost you $80, $90, $100 a month. But you're not going to spend that today, not with Purity Products, and you're not even going to spend half that. You're not spending $45, $50, because today it's free. Your job is to be one of the first 1,000 callers and take it seriously. This stuff flies out the door on the big radio stations. Don't take my word for it. Try it, look in the mirror, go to the gym, lift some weights, play, do whatever you do, see if you don't feel better.
5: All right, let's talk about how you take this. You have these easy-to-swallow tablets, which are super easy to swallow. It also comes in a very refreshing cherry berry powder. So how do you like to take it? And can people just choose the tablets or the powder when they call in for the free bottle today?
7: Yeah, you can choose tablets or powder. I personally use both. You know, on my workout days or days I'm making a protein shake, on days I'm juicing, let's face it, juicing is becoming very big these days. So if you're doing something like that, the cherry berry powder is fantastic. You just take a scoop, dump it right into your juice, dump it into your protein shake, and that's a great way to take it. But if you don't do that stuff, I mean, the tablets are super convenient. They're small, they're coated, they're easy to swallow. It's wonderful stuff.
5: Now, I know you're chomping at the bit to tell us a little more about the study that Purity did on the Everstrong powder. They tested golfers, and
7: right,
5: Purity found out that not only were these golfers getting stronger and more explosive, but they were driving the golf ball, get this, 14 yards further. That's amazing.
7: I have such a big smile on my face right now. I'm remembering when the researchers came back and gave us this information. I mean, we were bouncing off the walls. This is so exciting. The researchers called this a seminal study in sports nutrition, and this is on our Everstrong formula, the product we're talking about right now, the Everstrong powder. So double-blind, placebo-controlled study, 30 golfers took the Everstrong powder for 1 month. No exercise, nothing different. Just took our Everstrong powder for 1 month. In 1 month, they were banging the golf ball 14 yards further. Not
5: wow.
7: Only that, 6% more power on the bench press, more explosive. They could lift the weight faster.
5: Guys spend hundreds of dollars on new clubs to drive the ball further.
7: So, Trevor, you could spend $500 on a driver and pick up 5 yards, right? This is 14 yards. People shouldn't just ho-hum about this or yawn about this. This is amazing because, let's face it, this was a golf study, but more explosiveness, more speed, more power. This should help all sports. So if you're a tennis player, if you're a jogger, if you're any kind of an athlete, this has ramifications across the board. But again, these golfers, 1 month on this Everstrong powder we're talking about today, banging the golf ball 14 yards further. Can you imagine? You get your bottle of Everstrong, you don't tell your buddies, take it for a month, and you go out and you're banging the ball 14 yards past them. They don't know what hit them.
5: Wow. All right, we just got a few minutes left here. I want you to recap this amazing story today about creatine, what you like to call the molecule of strength. Who needs it? And what about this double free bottle offer today with the Everstrong plus the B12 energy melts?
7: You know what? My one concern with this show is that literally it sounds too good to be true, right?
5: Right.
7: Like when I tell folks about Everstrong,
5: right,
7: I'm afraid they're going to think I'm making

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7: Foreign News, I'm Rich Thomason in Washington. An aggressive redistricting scheme by Virginia Democrats is dead. The U.S. Supreme Court has upheld a ruling by the Virginia State Supreme Court, deeming the redrawn congressional map in violation of the state's constitution. The USS Gerald R. Ford has returned home to Virginia, the world's largest aircraft carrier, back in port at Naval Station Norfolk after an 11-month deployment, the longest since the Vietnam War. Close on the heels of President Trump's state visit to China comes word that Russia's Vladimir Putin will be traveling to Beijing. The two-day visit by the Russian leader is planned next week. Beijing and Moscow have grown closer since Russia invaded Ukraine. It's primary day in Louisiana. Seeking re-election, two-term GOP Senator Bill Cassidy being challenged by two other Republicans, including Congresswoman Julia Letlow. More details, srnnews.com.
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10: This afternoon, expect a mix of sun and clouds with a breeze picking up, leading to warmer conditions with a high of 84. Tonight will be mostly cloudy and warm with a low of 65. Tomorrow, anticipate mostly sunny skies and very warm weather as temperatures climb to near the record high of 92, set back in 1974 with a high of 90. I'm meteorologist Jason Caterina on Philadelphia's AM 990 The Answer and 990theanswer.com.
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12: 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I am your host, Steve Summers, and I've got to tell you, we have got a fascinating show for you today. Now, if you're like most people, you may have noticed that when you hit 50, you kind of hit the wall. You know, between your joints, the heart, the brain, your eyes, your energy, you name it.

0: Now, when you hit 50, you have to pay attention to your health. We all know that. So whether you're 40 or 50 or say in your 60s or 70s or even older for that matter, our guest today says he's discovered something that you can unlock the key to feeling better at any age. This is exciting. What is it? What are we talking about? Why do you need to know about this? Well, stay tuned. Dr. Neil Levin is on the line here. Dr. Neil Levin is a chiropractor. He's a nutritionist. He's a longtime advisor for Purity Products. Welcome, Dr. Levin. So great to have you back on the show today. This is a big story, isn't it?
1: Oh, absolutely, Steve. And let's cut right to the chase here. That discovery you talked about at the top there, it's krill oil, because krill oil is simply amazing for us. It's great for the heart, great for the joints, fantastic for the brain, for the eyes. I mean, I have people coming into my clinic every single day, and they want to feel better. I mean, they want to feel physically better, stronger. They want their joints to feel comfortable, but they want to stay mentally sharp. They want to keep that brain thinking like it did when they were younger. They want to protect themselves from coronary heart disease and maintain those flexible, healthy, youthful arteries for wonderful circulation. Hey, Steve, they want to boost their energy. And
0: absolutely,
1: you know, why not? I mean, we deserve it. And that's what we're going to be talking about here today with this Krill Omega 50 Plus, which is the cutting edge combination, Steve, of krill oil, which is so fabulous for us, but we've infused the krill oil. Now, this is so important. We've infused the krill oil with the high omega-3 concentrated fish oil. You need to do that when you're dealing with krill, because krill just isn't high enough in omega-3. So many other important parameters and virtues, but you got to get that high omega-3 fish oil in there, and we've done that. So this is now the best of both worlds, but we didn't stop there. For the 50-plussers, we've added some vitamin D. We doubled the antioxidant power, and Steve, we actually increased the amount of krill by 67%. So this now becomes the finest omega-3 nutrient in the world, as far as I'm concerned.
0: This is very, very exciting. This krill oil sensation, I mean, it is all over the news, Dr. Neil Levin. Great studies are out there. Many experts are declaring that krill oil is better than fish oil. So give us this lowdown on this krill omega 50 plus formula.
1: Right, Steve, you know, if I told you that there's this one tiny pill that benefits the joints and the brain and memory, mood, coronary heart disease, wonderful for the arteries, makes your hair shine, great for the skin. I mean, what would you say to that?
0: Hey, where can I get this stuff?
1: Right, and we have it. It's Krill Omega 50 Plus, and we're going to give it to everybody for free today. And that's really cool, because Purity wants everybody to try this, because they know they're going to see a huge difference. But get this, on top of that, for the first 1,000 people that call today, we're giving away a second gift, because I just demanded this. You know, when we're dealing with the 50-plussers, and hey, you know, if you're 40 and you feel like your energy is low, this is for you also. But for people 50 and over, we're also giving away free B12 energy melts. I demanded this because, hey, as we're getting a little older, we don't absorb that B12 as well, and I want you to feel the benefits from this Krill Omega 50 Plus. I'm going to jack up those B12 levels for you today as well. You know, what a value proposition.
0: You know, when it comes to your health, it really is a win-win. This is amazing. I heard you say that this can actually reduce the risk of coronary heart disease. When you hear that, whose ears don't perk up after that? How exactly does that work anyway?
1: Right. Well, Krill Omega 50 Plus, remember, this is the combination of krill oil with the high omega-3, highly concentrated fish oil. So it's much higher in omega-3s than most krill oil formulas would be. So when we're dealing with the high omega-3 fish oil, we're talking about support for the HDL cholesterol, healthy, youthful, flexible arteries. That's so great for the circulation, heart muscle strength, platelet activity, red blood cells that stay nice and soft and flexible so they can work their way through those little capillaries. Oh, what about triglycerides? That becomes so important. So this Krill Omega 50 Plus supports the heart in so many ways. And, you know, the bottom line is we need to think about this, because as we're getting a little older, 50 plus, maybe mid-40s, certainly 60s and 70s, it's decision time. I mean, you know your body's not working the way it did when you were in your 30s.
0: Exactly.
1: The energy might not be there. You need to make a decision. Are you going to take it laying down and just let yourself get old, or are you going to do something about it? Are you going to stay physically active? Are you going to do the things you need to stay healthy? And getting these omega-3s, the krill oil, the vitamin D, the antioxidants make such a difference. This is a game changer for anybody in that 50-plus age group.
0: Doc, this is absolutely great information. I know that omega-3s are best known for their cardiovascular cardiovascular benefits, and they're certainly also known as brain food. Now, we've discussed this in some of the past shows. If you would, touch on the brain benefits for our listeners listening out there today, and tell us why you say that supplementing with omega-3s isn't just a good idea for the brain, but an absolute necessity.
1: Oh, this is such an important point that you're bringing up. Absolutely. For brain health, we must get these omega-3s back in there. You know, when you think about omega-3s and you think about brain health and memory and mood and feeling sharp, you really want to single out the DHA component. That's the docosahexaenoic acid. You know what, Steve? Your brain is 60% fat by weight. And of that, 25% needs to be DHA. You know what I use an analogy in my practice? People understand calcium and bone health, right? If you don't have calcium in your diet and you don't supplement with calcium, your bones are going to get brittle and weak. That's right. What happens to bones. Bones need calcium for their normal strength and structure. Now, with the brain, it's the same. DHA for normal structure. We use this for one brain neuron to communicate with another, to build out the brain, the serotonin, the dopamine, all the feel-good neurotransmitters. So must have it, must get it back in there. So important. And with this Krill Omega 50+, we've increased the level of DHA because we put the concentrated omega-3s in there. Now, with Krill Omega 50+, you're going to get 130 milligrams of DHA per serving, Steve.
0: Wow.
1: The leading brand of krill oil, you're going to get 24.
0: Excellent.
1: 24 in the leading brand, you're going to get 130 with Krill Omega 50+. That's why this is so incredible for the brain.
0: This is absolutely exciting. I got to tell you, though, during the last Krill show that we did together, you totally shocked me, Doc. I remember this specifically. You said that...
1: Tell me, I'm on the edge of my seat. What did I say?
0: You said, and I remember, that the study showed that krill oil improves joint comfort in just 7 days. Now, if the benefits for the brain and the heart didn't perk my ears up, that certainly would. If you would, touch on the study and tell us how this works.
1: Right, right. That was a great study. In fact, that's the reason I started taking krill oil about 5-6 years ago. Mm-hmm. A pilot study, double-blind, placebo-controlled, exactly what you want to see out of the Journal of the American College of Nutrition. Now, participants got 300 milligrams of krill oil or placebo. Now, remember, in Krill Omega 50+, we're giving you even more. We're giving you 500 milligrams of krill oil, so even more potent. But the participants in the study that got the krill oil got some amazing joint benefits, Steve. Get this. In just 7 days, and you remember this from the last show, but yeah, in just 7 days, they were 28% more comfortable. That's a jaw dropper. When I read that, I immediately went out and bought my first bottle of krill oil. But after 30 days, they were 38% more comfortable. The researchers didn't stop there. They looked at flexibility of the joints. They looked at function of the joints. All improved. And I call this the krill oil advantage. So if you're out there and you're taking fish oil, well, fish oil is great. I mean, fish oil is in here. It's so important, but you're not going to get the same joint advantages just on krill. You're not going to experience this joint comfort benefit that we get specifically from the krill. And remember, in Krill Omega 50+, we've jacked up the levels of the krill 67% more. So in terms of dosage, fantastic.
0: That's big. That is absolutely big. Hey, I was on the website, and the testimonials on the Krill Omega 50+, they're incredible. I mean, people obviously love this product. I'd like to share a couple of my favorites here.
1: Sure, sure.
0: Believer writes in. She's a female, age 45 to 54, from Georgia. She rates it 5 out of 5 stars. She writes, "This has helped. Less grind on my knees when climbing up the steps. Beneficial to my overall health, both physically and mentally. I just feel better," is what she said. Also, Safety Susan, age 55 to 64, from Sacramento, California. She writes to 5 out of 5 stars. "I was a little worried about fishy aftertaste. However, I have not burped it even once. She goes, I like it better than regular fish oil. The capsule size is smaller and it's easy to swallow." This is big, the capsule size being smaller.
1: Yeah, you know, and I'm really glad you picked that one out, because Safety Suzanne picks out a very important point there. I don't think we've really harped on this enough, because people have trouble swallowing those huge horse pills, you know, those huge omega-3 pills. These are tiny. So this is why this is such a breakthrough. These capsules are so small and easy to swallow. Anybody can easily swallow them. But at the same time, we've increased the dosage of krill by 67%. We've boosted the antioxidant power. The vitamin D is in there. We supercharged the whole thing with the high omega-3, highly concentrated fish oil, so important for the heart. So yeah, Safety Suzanne, she really nailed it there. I want to read one more. This one in front of me, Blessed. She's in the 55 to 64 age bracket, Fort Worth, Texas, 5 out of 5 stars. She writes, I was experiencing brain fog. I couldn't remember things at work. Felt I was slowing down mentally. Purity was offering a free bottle. I've been taking it for a year, and I swear by it. I have experienced a difference in my brain and body. Good for you, blessed. You know
2: Excellent.
1: What? I'm not surprised at these testimonials at all because, again, I take this product myself. Mm-hmm. It's fabulous. My patients love the Krill Omega 50 Plus. They feel it in their joints. They feel it in their brain. They feel it in their energy, their circulation. They just feel better. That's what everybody tells me when they get in this Krill Omega 50 Plus.
0: Now, Dr. Neil Levin, talk for a minute, if you would, about the B12 Energy Melts, too. This is really
1: right.
0: an exciting addition.
1: So important.
0: You gave these away in our last Krill show as well, and the feedback has been absolutely overwhelming. People simply love the energy, the pep, the vigor they feel when they have their B12 levels restored with these. And now Purity's going to do it again. So 2 free bottles here today for the listeners. Tell us about this.
1: Yeah, remember, first of all the listeners today that pick up the phone and call are going to get a free bottle of this Krill Omega 50 Plus. Amazing. But now the B12 Energy Melts, why are they here? I said to Purity, I said, guys, we're dealing with the 50-plussers here. Even people with 45, 50, 60, 70, they're having more trouble absorbing the B12. And B12 is critical. You think B12, think energy. If your energy is low and you're in your 50s or 60s, I mean, it may be a B12 issue. 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
0: 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Now, Doc, I've seen these ads where they say that krill oil is 48 times stronger than fish oil. Is that true? Does that make any sense?
1: Well, you know, obviously these are the krill guys talking, right?
0: Right.
1: But you could look at it both ways. Let's get into krill in just a moment. But first, let's pat the fish oil guys on the shoulder because, you know, you could say that the fish oil is better and stronger. But we're talking about the concentrated high omega-3 fish oil here because it's higher in the omega-3s, the EPA and DHA that are so important for the heart, the brain, the memory, mood, your eyes, your skin, your hair, your nails. So in one sense, you could say, well, the fish oil is better. But But in another sense, I have to hand it to the krill guys, because in terms of antioxidant power, krill oil is extraordinary. And it's because there's a molecule in krill oil that's naturally occurring called astaxanthin. And this astaxanthin, Steve, this is one of the most powerful antioxidants we've ever discovered. Steve, by one measure of antioxidant activity, it's 6,000 times stronger than vitamin C.
0: Wow.
1: So amazing antioxidant power in the krill. And now, as we're getting older, 50-plussers like myself, I'm 52, and we don't make as many antioxidants naturally. Our antioxidant systems are kind of slowing down, and at the same time, we're producing more free radicals naturally. This is why we call it Krill Omega 50+, extra antioxidant power and extra krill. Remember, 500 milligrams of krill instead of 300, that's 67% more, plus the vitamin D, so important for us, and this is just an incredible value. I have folks, they were going out and they were getting the krill separately and the fish oil separately, the antioxidant. You could spend $75 doing that.
0: No kidding.
1: You're getting it all for free today. This is the best of both worlds, this combination product with the krill and the fish oil. It's not one being better than the other. They're both great, and this is the best of both worlds.
0: You know, thank God for Purity products. I'm serious. Seriously, because when you think about where our food supply has gone and where we are today, we have to have something that allows us to feel better as we age, to age gracefully. It's amazing to me as we talk
1: about
0: this.
1: And that's why I love the way that Purity gives away the free bottles. Because, you know, people can be skeptical.
0: Sure.
1: They should be skeptical. But now they can be skeptical and they say, okay, you know what? This sounds pretty important. I'm going to give this a go. It's only going to cost me $6.95. And they get it and they try it out. And what they start to see, because it doesn't take long. Remember that joint study, 7 days, 28% more comfortable. What they start to see is, hey, I'm more comfortable. I feel better. They notice their energy is better. And they realize, hey, you know what? This is important. And they tell their friends and they tell their relatives and they tell their loved ones. And Purity's been doing business this way for, I don't know, 20 years now. And, you know, this is a great testimonial by Gracie. 5 out of 5 stars, she writes, it works. I feel a difference in my joints after only 1 week. Also, you have the nicest staff. That's what
0: Gracie
1: writes. You have the nicest staff. People are going to appreciate working with Purity. They're a fantastic company. They put their money where their mouth is. They give out free bottles, and you try it, and you're like, wow, this is great stuff. Thank God for Purity.
0: Let's talk about the heart health for a moment. It's probably the single greatest concern that people face as they age. So anything that we can do to boost heart health becomes really a top priority. You know this, I know this, and those folks out there know this as well. And I know you mentioned earlier that omega-3s literally lower our risk of coronary heart disease. Do I have that correct? Because that's a big statement.
1: You know, absolutely. I mean, protecting the heart, this is what put omega-3s on the map back in the 70s. Dr. Dierberg discovered, you know, how protective they were for the Eskimos.
0: Right.
1: But bottom line is, omega-3s protect our heart in so many ways. They promote a smooth, rhythmical heartbeat, important for the body's normal inflammatory response in the heart muscle, inside the arteries and veins. They promote those youthful, flexible arteries, so important for circulation. They promote healthy blood platelet activity, healthy red blood cell activity. They support a healthy blood pressure. That's very important. Triglycerides. So they do so much for the heart. So simply amazing cardiovascular protection with these omega-3s.
0: Doc, this study you sent me on this omega-3s and the memory is amazing. It seems that the participants taking omega-3s had some pretty incredible benefits here. When you talk about memory, that is something that kind of slips as we get older. Tell us more about this, would you?
1: Right. This was a great study because what they did here was very interesting. This out of the journal Neurology. And what they did is they checked the omega-3 level in the red blood cells of women, 1,000 women, older women. So this is a big study, 1,000 women.
0: Mm-hmm.
1: But then again, 8 years later, and the women were on average 78 years old at this point, they did MRI scans of the women's brains. And what they found, Steve, this is so amazing. They found that the brain volume for the women that had more omega-3s in their red blood cells, the women that had more omega-3s in their red blood cells, they had higher brain volume. They were actually maintaining more of the youthful size of the brain. Their brains were bigger. You could see it plainly in the MRI measurements. That's really
0: great.
1: Cool. But not only that, there's a very important part of the brain known as the hippocampus, a very important part of the brain that facilitates learning, facilitates memory. And there was greater brain volume in the hippocampus for people that had more omega-3s in their red blood cells. That's how you can really measure how much omega-3 someone's taking in. So if you take omega-3s, you will raise your omega-3 index. We know this. It's a fact. You take omega-3s, you raise that. So you want to have more omega-3s in your bloodstream. Very important. That's how it infuses into all the cell membranes, into the joints, into the brain, etc. So take the krill omega 50 plus. You get the krill oil, 67% more krill oil. So fantastic for the joints. You get the high omega 3 fish oil, vitamin D in there as well, astaxanthin for extra antioxidant power, and protect that brain, protect your memory, facilitate that quick, that youthful thinking that's so fun to have. When you feel sharp, when you feel like your brain is working great, you have that brain energy, it's more fun. It's more fun to be in a conversation. You feel better, you wake out of bed, you have that energy, you feel mentally alert, you feel alive. That's the way I want to feel. That's the way young people feel. That's why we put this in this Krill Omega 50 plus. We want people to feel younger. We want people to maintain their youthful vigor and attitude. And that's what this Krill Omega 50 plus is all about.
0: All right, I got to tell you, Dr. Levin, I take the Krill Omega 50 plus, and one of the things that I absolutely love about the pill is that it's so small. I mean, it's so easy to take, and so much better than trying to swallow one of those omega-3 horse pills, you know, the bigger ones. Anyone can take these with ease, and that's what's great about it. Tell us, how did you supercharge this formula while at the same time shrinking the capsule size? How do you do that?
1: Right. It's so amazing. This is really a breakthrough, Stephen. I mean, for those of you that are picturing this huge omega-3 pill, it's not like that. These are tiny. Anybody can swallow these. And now with our lemon lock flavor system, which I didn't even talk about before, you open the bottle up, Steve, it smells like lemon. 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So an incredible value, and here's what I want you to do. Pick up the phone pretty quick, because believe it or not, 1,000 sounds like a lot, but it's not, Steve. On bigger radio stations, they move fast.
0: Right,
1: so
0: right.
1: 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Everybody's getting that. Don't worry. You're definitely going to get that. But if you're one of the first 1,000 callers, then you get the free B12 Energy Melt. So, no, we need to talk about that one more time. But I want you to get that, too, and I demand this, because this is Krill Omega 50 Plus. Hey, if you're in your 40s and you feel run down, it's great for you, too. But 50s, 60s, 70s, folks in that age bracket, they're not absorbing the B12 as well because they're losing some of the intrinsic factors in the GI tract that are responsible for absorbing the B12. So now you put the B12 Energy Melt on your tongue, tastes delicious, and it just gets in there and boosts up those levels of B12. What do you feel when you boost your level of B12? If you had been low, you feel more energy because B12 helps make the red blood cells, carry oxygen to the tissues, helps burn your carbs for energy, great for the hair, skin, and nails, great for so many things. Steve, be one of the first 1,000 callers. 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You're going to love it. 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
9: We have a three-way tie for the lead right now in round three of the PGA Championship between Jon Rahm, Aldrich Potgieter, and Maverick McNealy. Rory McIlroy is one shot back at 3 under par overall. Today, he's 4 under through 17. Xander Schauffele, also one shot off the lead at 3 under. Today, he is 4 under through 16 holes. McIlroy and Schauffele have each moved 26 spots up the leaderboard today. Also one shot back at 3 under par overall, Scottie Scheffler. Today, he is 1 under through 6 holes. In soccer today, Manchester City defeated Chelsea in the FA Cup Final 1-0 at Wembley Stadium in London. In Major League Baseball right now, the Tigers and Toronto Blue Jays tied 1-1 in the bottom of the seventh inning at Detroit.
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11: Breaking news this hour from Town Hall, Amit Thomason. The American military takes out another terrorist mastermind, this time an ISIS leader in Nigeria. Word of the successful operation came straight from the top, from President Trump.
12: The president announced Friday evening that the U.S. and Nigerian military forces had killed Abu Bilal al-Manuki, a leader of the Islamic State group, in a, quote, meticulously planned and very complex mission. Mr. Trump described al-Manuki as the Islamic State's second-in-command globally and the most active terrorist in the world. Mr. Trump wrote on Truth Social, quote, with his removal, ISIS's global operation is greatly diminished. He will no longer terrorize the people of Africa or help plan operations to target Americans. Bernie Bennett, Washington.
13: An Israeli airstrike in Gaza has killed Hamas military wing leader Izzaldin al-Haddad. The Israeli military says al-Haddad is one of the last surviving architects of the Hamas-led terrorist attacks on southern Israel. It triggered the war in October 2023. Hamas confirms his death. The ceasefire between Israel and Hamas does remain fragile, with accusations of violations coming from both sides. A big welcome home after a job well done. The USS Gerald R. Ford is back home today in Virginia.
14: The world's largest aircraft carrier is back at port at Naval Station Norfolk after an 11-month deployment. That's the longest since the Vietnam War. The Ford supported the U.S. war with Iran and the capture of Venezuelan President Nicolas Maduro. Defense Secretary Pete Hegseth was on hand for the arrival Saturday of the carrier group, which included the destroyer USS Bainbridge as well. Bob Agner reported.
13: Republican Senator Bill Cassidy of Louisiana is fighting for his political life in today's primary against a challenger who's been endorsed by President Trump. Mr. Trump is backing Congresswoman Julia Letlow. Cassidy, one of seven Republicans who voted yes to impeach Mr. Trump back in 2021. More on these stories, townhall.com.
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15: Tonight, expect mostly cloudy skies with a low of 65. Tomorrow will be mostly sunny and very warm with temperatures reaching as high as 90, approaching the record of 92 set in 1974. Tomorrow night will be partly cloudy and warm with a low of 66. I'm meteorologist Jason Caterina on Philadelphia's AM 990 The Answer and 990theanswer.com.
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17: The following program, Bless Israel, is brought to you by the International Fellowship of Christians and Jews.
18: The Holocaust was the systematic persecution and murder of 6 million Jews by the Nazi state and collaborators from 1933 to 1945. Nazi Germany created tens of thousands of camps to imprison millions of Jewish men, women, and children. Of the 6 million Jews murdered, 1.5 million were children. This horrific event must be remembered today and every day.
19: Welcome to this special Bless Israel program titled Never Forget, Never Again, brought to you by the International Fellowship of Christians and Jews. Val is a Holocaust survivor who grew up in Lithuania. In the summer of 1940, Hitler's army began its assault on the Russian Empire. The Nazis immediately began to implement their racial laws against the Jewish population, depriving Jews of every basic human right.
17: On August 15, 1941, Val and his family were forced into a ghetto, surrounded by barbed wire and armed sentries.
20: On the 4th of October, the Nazis, the SS, marched into the ghetto. They surrounded our little ghetto hospital and they set it on fire. Everybody who tried to escape was shot. So the choice was to burn alive or die in a hail of bullets. The other atrocity took place 3 weeks later. Again, the Nazis, the SS, they all marched into the ghetto. They selected 10,000. They took them away to the notorious execution place and they were all murdered. For my family and for me, this was a defining event. That's when we lost our faith in humanity. Seeing all the facts, seeing all the evil unhinged us. We couldn't cope with it. We were completely derailed. We don't know what to do. We don't know where to go. We don't know what's happening to us. The fact that ordinary, normal people could be turned into killers was a shocking realization for us. We had to take on board that the line between good and evil was a very flimsy one, a very thin one, and it was all too easy to indoctrinate ordinary people, indoctrinate ordinary people to turn from good into evil.
17: By 1944, the remaining Jews from Val's ghetto were herded into cattle wagons and taken into Germany to work as forced laborers, building factories for the production of German Messerschmitt jet fighters.
20: We knew, of course, they had a good idea that our life will be finished before we were liberated. Conditions were so bad that we did not expect to survive. We were very pessimistic. And we made a pledge obliging any survivor to bear witness. You see, we had that fancy idea that once we disclose how evil starts and how evil spreads, it will make a big impression and genocide won't happen again. Well, it was all wishful thinking, actually. I survived. I was one of the few. But it was just too traumatic to relive everything again and to talk about it. So, in common with most survivors, I kept silent. It was such a gruesome story. People could not believe it. But I was prompted by my children. They wanted to know, and they were asking difficult questions. Why don't we have grandparents, uncles, and family like the other children? And why do you speak with a funny accent? So we decided, when the kids were about 8, 9, we have to tell them what happened to us. But we had a problem. How do you introduce a child to the idea of radical evil? So we had to modify our story to their maturity. So there you are. The long silence was broke, and we began talking about it.
19: Tens of thousands of elderly Holocaust survivors, just like Val Ginsberg, still live in abject poverty. Many are alone and cannot afford food or medicine.
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19: 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At a Holocaust awareness event, President and Global CEO of the Fellowship, Yael Eckstein, shared how the organization is providing food boxes to poor, elderly Holocaust survivors, like Miriam.
0: She was one of the first Jewish people that the Nazis took in Germany, and she was brought to Auschwitz to build the camps with her own hands. And she said, "I was strong, that's why I survived, but I was the only survivor." And she explained to me how for years she lived on one piece of bread, one cup of tea, and worked 15 hours a day in the freezing cold snow, in the burning hot sun, and if you stop for 1 second, you get shot on sight. And she said, as we were walking back to our bunks, the Nazis would line up next to us and they would see our starving bodies, our exhausted minds, and we'd be walking and they would start throwing loaves of bread at us. They'd be throwing chicken, they'd be throwing meat. And any person who would bend down to pick it up would get shot on sight. And they would sit there laughing. And they would watch their fellow Jews, their fellow workers, their friends, their family get shot because they were so starving for a piece of bread. And she said to me, "When you come with this food box that says on the side, donated with love from Christians in America, there are no words for the joy it brings to my heart. Finally, the Jewish people are not alone. Finally, there are Christians in America who care about me. Christians in America are sending me this life, this bread, this food, this chicken. That shows me that there is hope for the future." And that's what the fellowship aims to do.
17: Many Holocaust survivors face serious health issues. Those in need of treatment or medication crisis can sometimes live far from a medical facility. When war or terror attacks take place in areas like Ukraine and throughout Israel, they cannot safely leave their homes. But thanks to Christians and your prayerful and financial support, the Fellowship is able to provide mobile clinics to help poor elderly Holocaust survivors receive the care they need.
21: This mobile clinic allows doctors to reach Holocaust survivors in their homes.
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3: Auschwitz, the site of 1.1 million Jews who were slaughtered, murdered simply for the crime of being Jewish.
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17: The fellowship was founded in 1983 by Rabbi Yekiel Eckstein, fulfilling his vision of building bridges of understanding between Christians and Jews. In his more than three decades of work, Rabbi Eckstein helped millions of needy Jews around the world, and he also encouraged millions of Christians to deepen their bonds with Israel and their biblical Jewish roots. It was in his beloved Holy Land of Israel where Rabbi Yekiel Eckstein passed away on February 6th, 2019.
19: In this rare audio recording, Rabbi Eckstein gives an important perspective on the Holocaust and how all of humanity should declare never forget and never again. Let's listen.
24: The Holocaust is not just a concept. The Holocaust happened at a real point in history to real people. I realize just how close the people are to us, and how the events could, God forbid, as much as we say never again, they could happen again. If Israel's enemies have their way, Jerusalem and the state of Israel would be obliterated and pushed into the sea and destroyed. We dare not let that happen. Not under our watch. Hatred and prejudice are not things that we are born with. Man, through his free choice, he chooses between good and evil. My friends, we are witnessing the rise of anti-Semitism around the world today.
25: The neighbors say, "We will poison you, dirty Jews." They say it openly.
24: Terrorist attacks.
26: Police say they were tortured and killed before the final shootout.
24: Time is not on our side. Every Jew who is in need of escaping from the forces of anti-Semitism, today there is an Israel that is the home for every Jew who flees there.
27: This inscription says that Jews should all be stabbed. Jid is a derogatory, negative word for Jew. This is the name that the Nazis called Jews when they put a yellow Star of David. It's the same now.
5: It's very hard to describe for someone in the West. The anti-Semitism that still lives here. Valentina is a mother of five children. And when they went out for one Shabbat in the synagogue, the neighbors, they broke the door, came in and stole all what they have and left a note, "Dirty Jews, go out." The neighbors told them, "We will poison you and you will all be dead. We will accomplish Hitler's task." "Hitler lives in our heart," Valentina's neighbor told her. And she's frightened now, so she has to live in fear because they promise her that they will poison her.
24: The nuclear threats, the biological, the chemical threats that Israel facing are growing. The amassing of missiles, of weapons against Israel has risen tremendously. Joshua said, "Who is for the Lord? Let him come with me." This is the moment of truth. This is the time when we need to take a stand with God and when we need to stand strongly with the state of Israel.
19: The Bible says in the book of Isaiah, chapter 58, verse 7, "Share your food with the hungry. Give shelter to the homeless. When you see the naked, clothe them." 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Today, thousands of poor elderly Holocaust survivors in Israel, Ukraine, and across the former Soviet Union live every day with a feeling of hunger. Many live alone, scared, and unseen, but God sees them. And today, God may be calling you to be their blessing.
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8: Christ commanded us to take care of the needy, and to obey God's word is what we need to be doing. And it's great that we have organizations like the International Fellowship of Christian Jews try to meet those needs, to open the eyes of people that want to help. You have to obey the word, but God gives us a compassion because of who he is. And that's the example that Christ gives us. You know, his whole ministry was about healing and helping and understanding people's needs. And that's what he encourages us to do through his word, is to understand the needy people. The people that are hurting, and to want to help is something that Christ gives us.
17: Did you know that in Isaiah chapter 58, the Lord gives 10 amazing promises to those who take action and help others less fortunate than themselves? Oh, God promises that his favor will shine on you, that your wounds will be healed, that he will always be with you, that he will save you, that he will protect you, that he will answer your prayers, that he will turn darkness into light, that he will guide you, that he will satisfy you with good things. And lastly, the 10th promise, that he will keep you strong and well.
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5: It's SRN News. I'm Rich Thomason in Washington. The American military takes out another terrorist mastermind, this time an ISIS leader in Nigeria. Word of the successful operation came from President Trump. An Israeli airstrike in Gaza has killed Hamas military wing leader Izz-al-Din al-Haddad. The Israeli military says al-Haddad was one of the last surviving architects of the Hamas-led terrorist attacks on southern Israel that triggered the war in October of 2023. It was a big welcome home after a job well done. The USS Gerald R. Ford is back home today at its home port in Virginia. Republican Senator Bill Cassidy of Louisiana fighting for his political life in today's primary against a challenger who has been endorsed by President Trump. Mr. Trump is backing Congresswoman Julia Letlow in that three-way primary race. More details, srnnews.com.
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6: Tonight, expect mostly cloudy skies with a low of 65. Tomorrow will be mostly sunny and very warm with temperatures reaching as high as 90, approaching the record of 92 set in 1974. Tomorrow night will be partly cloudy and warm with a low of 66. I'm meteorologist Jason Caterina on Philadelphia's AM 990 The Answer and 990theanswer.com.
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7: The Holocaust was the systematic persecution and murder of 6 million Jews by the Nazi state and collaborators from 1933 to 1945. Nazi Germany created tens of thousands of camps to imprison millions of Jewish men, women, and children. Of the 6 million Jews murdered, 1.5 million were children. This horrific event must be remembered today and every day.
0: Welcome to this special Bless Israel program titled Never Forget, Never Again, brought to you by the International Fellowship of Christians and Jews. Val is a Holocaust survivor who grew up in Lithuania. In the summer of 1940, Hitler's army began its assault on the Russian Empire. The Nazis immediately began to implement their racial laws against the Jewish population, depriving Jews of every basic human right.
1: On August 15, 1941, Val and his family were forced into a ghetto, surrounded

0: Surrounded by barbed wire and armed sentries.
1: On the 4th of October, the Nazis, the SS, marched into the ghetto. They surrounded our little ghetto hospital and they set it on fire. Everybody who tried to escape was shot. So the choice was to burn alive or die in a hail of bullets. The other atrocity took place 3 weeks later. Again, the Nazis, the SS, they all marched into the ghetto. They selected 10,000. They took them away to the notorious execution place and they were all murdered. For my family and for me, this was a defining event. That's when we lost our faith in humanity. Seeing all the facts, seeing all the evil unhinged us. We couldn't cope with it. We were completely derailed. We don't know what to do, we don't know where to go, we don't know what's happening to us. The fact that ordinary, normal people could be turned into killers was a shocking realization for us. We had to take on board that the line between good and evil was a very flimsy one, a very thin one, and it was all too easy to indoctrinate ordinary people, indoctrinate ordinary people to turn from good into evil.
0: By 1944, the remaining Jews from Val's ghetto were herded into cattle wagons and taken into Germany to work as forced laborers, building factories for the production of German Messerschmitt jet fighters.
1: We knew, of course, they had a good idea that our life will be finished before we were liberated. Conditions were so bad that we did not expect to survive. We were very pessimistic. And we made a pledge obliging any survivor to bear witness. You see, we had that fancy idea that once we disclose how evil starts and how evil spreads, it will make a big impression and genocide won't happen again. Well, it was all wishful thinking, actually. I survived. I was one of the few. But it was just too traumatic to relive everything again and to talk about it. So, in common with most survivors, I kept silent. It was such a gruesome story. People could not believe it. But I was prompted by my children. They wanted to know, and they were asking difficult questions. Why don't we have grandparents, uncles and family like the other children? And why do you speak with a funny accent? So we decided, when the kids were about 8, 9, we have to tell them what happened to us. But we had a problem. How do you introduce a child to the idea of radical evil? So we had to modify our story to their maturity. So there you are. The long silence was broken and we began talking about it.
2: Tens of thousands of elderly Holocaust survivors, just like Val Ginsberg, still live in abject poverty. 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
2: 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At a Holocaust awareness event, President and Global CEO of the Fellowship, Yael Eckstein, shared how the organization is providing food boxes to poor elderly Holocaust survivors, like Miriam.
4: She was one of the first Jewish people that the Nazis took in Germany, and she was brought to Auschwitz to build the camps with her own hands. And she said, "I was strong, that's why I survived, but I was the only survivor." And she explained to me how for years she lived on one piece of bread, one cup of tea, and worked 15 hours a day in the freezing cold snow, in the burning hot sun, and if you stop for 1 second, you get shot on sight. And she said, as we were walking back to our bunks, the Nazis would line up next to us and they would see our starving bodies, our exhausted minds, and we'd be walking and they would start throwing loaves of bread at us. They'd be throwing chicken, they'd be throwing meat. And any person who would bend down to pick it up would get shot on sight. And they would sit there laughing. And they would watch their fellow Jews, their fellow workers, their friends, their family get shot because they were so starving for a piece of bread. And she said to me, "When you come with this food box that says on the side, 'Donated with love from Christians in America,' there are no words for the joy it brings to my heart. Finally, the Jewish people are not alone. Finally, there are Christians in America who care about me. Christians in America are sending me this life, this bread, this food, this chicken. That shows me that there is hope for the future." And that's what the Fellowship aims to do.
0: Many Holocaust survivors face serious health issues. Those in need of treatment or medication crisis can sometimes live far from a medical facility. When war or terror attacks take place in areas like Ukraine and throughout Israel, they cannot safely leave their homes. But thanks to Christians and your prayerful and financial support, the Fellowship is able to provide mobile clinics to help poor elderly Holocaust survivors receive the care they need.
5: This mobile clinic allows doctors to reach Holocaust survivors in their homes.
6: Holocaust survivors are old people around 80s and 90s, and it's very hard for them to leave their home and to get the medical care. So we give them the medical care in their home.
5: Holocaust survivors have already endured such unimaginable difficulties in their lives. 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
5: Supporting this initiative is part of our commitment to help Israel's most vulnerable populations.
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7: During the Holocaust, the Christian saved my life. 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
9: Auschwitz, the site of 1.1 million Jews who were slaughtered, murdered simply for the crime of being Jewish.
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0: The Fellowship was founded in 1983 by Rabbi Yekiel Eckstein, fulfilling his vision of building bridges of understanding between Christians and Jews. In his more than three decades of work, Rabbi Eckstein helped millions of needy Jews around the world, and he also encouraged millions of Christians to deepen their bonds with Israel and their biblical Jewish roots. It was in his beloved Holy Land of Israel where Rabbi Yekiel Eckstein passed away on February 6th, 2019.
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12: The Holocaust is not just a concept. The Holocaust happened at a real point in history to real people. I realize just how close the people are to us, and how the events could, God forbid, as much as we say never again, they could happen again. If Israel's enemies have their way, Jerusalem and the state of Israel would be obliterated and pushed into the sea and destroyed. We dare not let that happen. Not under our watch. Hatred and prejudice are not things that we are born with. Man, through his free choice, he chooses between good and evil. My friends, we are witnessing the rise of anti-Semitism around the world today.
13: The neighbors say, "We will poison you, dirty Jews." They say it openly.
12: Terrorist attacks.
14: Police say they were tortured and killed before the final shootout.
12: Time is not on our side. Every Jew who is in need of escaping from the forces of anti-Semitism, today there is an Israel that is the home for every Jew who flees there.
15: This inscription says that Jews should all be stabbed. Jid is a derogatory, negative word for Jew. This is the name that the Nazis called Jews when they put a yellow Star of David. It's the same now.
16: It's very hard to describe for someone in the West.
17: Absolutely.
16: The anti-Semitism that still lives here. Valentina is a mother of five children. And when they went out for one Shabbat in the synagogue, the neighbors, they broke the door, came in, and stole all what they have, and left a note, "Dirty Jews, go out." The neighbors told them, "We will poison you, and you will all be dead. We will accomplish Hitler's task." "Hitler lives in our heart," Valentina's neighbor told her. And she's frightened now, so she has to live in fear because they promise her that they will poison her.
12: The nuclear threats, the biological, the chemical threats that Israel is facing are growing. The amassing of missiles, of weapons against Israel has risen tremendously. Joshua said, "Who is for the Lord? Let him come with me." This is the moment of truth. This is the time when we need to take a stand with God and when we need to stand strongly with the state of Israel.
2: The Bible says in the book of Isaiah, chapter 58, verse 7, "Share your food with the hungry. 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
18: Christ commanded us to take care of the needy. And to obey God's word is what we need to be doing. And it's great that we have organizations like the International Fellowship of Christian Jews try to meet those needs, to open the eyes of people that want to help. You have to obey the word, but God gives us a compassion because of who he is. And that's the example that Christ gives us. You know, his whole ministry was about healing and helping and understanding people's needs. And that's what he encourages us to do through his word, is to understand the needy people. The people that are hurting, and to want to help is something that Christ gives us.
0: Did you know that in Isaiah chapter 58, the Lord gives 10 amazing promises to those who take action and help others less fortunate than themselves? Oh, God promises that his favor will shine on you, that your wounds will be healed, that he will always be with you, that he will save you, that he will protect you, that he will answer your prayers, that he will turn darkness into light, that he will guide you, that he will satisfy you with good things. And lastly, the 10th promise, that he will keep you strong and well.
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15: It's just hard to describe being lonely, being unwanted, feeling like no one cares. 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
26: John Rahm and Chris Gotterup have moved up at 5-under for a tie for first place with Aaron Rye at the PGA Championships. In soccer, Manchester City defeated Chelsea at the FA Cup Final 1-0 at London's Wembley Stadium. Major League Baseball, we saw the Toronto Blue Jays beat the Detroit Tigers off the Dalton Varsho RBI single 2-1. That game ended in 10 innings. Top of the 8th inning, the Cardinals with a 3-1 lead over the Royals. Arizona's added a run, but still trails Colorado 3-2, top of the 5th inning. Top of the 3rd, Washington with a 3-0 lead over Baltimore. End of the 2nd inning, Philadelphia's added 2 to their lead, 5-0 now over the Pittsburgh Pirates. Top of the 3rd inning, the Marlins and Rays are scoreless. And in hockey, we have Game 6 of the Eastern Conference 2nd round. That will puck will drop at 8 p.m. Montreal leads the series 3-2. I'm Martin Weiss.
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27: Breaking news this hour from Town Hall, Amit Thomason. First, the state Supreme Court ruled. Now, the U.S. Supreme Court has decided the fate of an aggressive redistricting scheme authored by Virginia Democrats.
28: The Supreme Court has rejected a bid by Virginia Democrats hoping to restore a congressional map that would have given them a better chance to add 4 additional seats in the U.S. House. It leaves in place the Virginia High Court's decision striking down a constitutional amendment narrowly approved by voters. Virginia's Democratic Governor Abigail Spanberger says the state will hold this year's elections under the current districts. It's the latest twist in a partisan redistricting frenzy that kicked off last year, now supercharged by a Louisiana case in which the Supreme Court weakened the Voting Rights Act. Jennifer King, Washington.
27: North America's largest commuter railroad grinds to a halt, shut down by a strike. The Long Island Railroad normally serves hundreds of thousands of commuters. Kevin Sexton is with the Brotherhood of Locomotive Engineers and Trainmen, says compromise simply was not in the cards.
29: We were negotiating. We were willing to move down a little bit, but there's a far distance. Again, when I say the Presidential Emergency Board, there was a recommendation, there's 2 recommendations, and they came down, they started at 3%. whereas the presidential emergency support, 253, was 4.5, and 254 was 5.
27: MTA management says a strike isn't good for anyone, labor management or commuters. And New York Governor Kathy Hochul is urging affected commuters to work from home if they can. An air of uncertainty, even anxiety, in Taiwan as President Trump mulls whether to green light a $14 billion arms package for the self-governed island democracy and longtime U.S. ally. Mr. Trump has suggested that the fate of the arms deal depends on China. Beijing insists Taiwan must be united with the mainland. More on these stories, townhall.com.
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27: A humpback whale released after a spectacular rescue effort, found dead off Denmark.
1: After a spectacular rescue, a humpback whale was not able to survive. The whale, nicknamed Timmy and Hope, was found dead Thursday off a Danish island and was identified Saturday after authorities were able to access a tracking device they had fastened to it. 2 weeks ago, the whale was stranded off Germany's Baltic Sea coast. It's not clear why it swam far from its habitat, although some experts say it may have lost its way following a shoal of herring or during migration. It was rescued with the help of an excavator and transported toward the North Sea in a barge. Experts and others debated over every aspect of that rescue. Much of it was live streamed. I'm Julie Walker.
27: Police in London took to the streets of the UK capital today as tens of thousands joined two major demonstrations and soccer fans congregate for the final of England's major domestic cup competition. Townhall.com. Walmart and Amazon racing to speed up order deliveries in rural parts of the country.
3: Small cities and towns are a rich source of untapped sales for which ever retailer builds a loyal base of online shoppers. Analyst at investment bank Morgan Stanley estimate the underserved market could be worth up to $1 trillion in annual sales. The turf battle between the nation's two biggest retailers has intensified as remote workers tell the populations of communities on the far fringes of metropolitan areas. It's also taking place as FedEx, UPS, and the U.S. Postal Service are scaling back or slowing deliveries to some rural areas. John Scott reporting.
27: The USS Gerald R. Ford back home in Virginia. The world's largest aircraft carrier is back in port at Naval Station Norfolk after an 11-month deployment. It was the longest such deployment since the Vietnam War. More on these stories at townhall.com.
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4: Tonight, expect mostly cloudy skies with a low of 65. Tomorrow will be mostly sunny and very warm with temperatures reaching as high as 90, approaching the record of 92 set in 1974. Tomorrow night will be partly cloudy and warm with a low of 66. I'm meteorologist Jason Caterina on Philadelphia's AM 990 The Answer and 990theanswer.com.
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7: Larry Elder here, the sage from South Central, the prince of Pico Union, the czar of common sense, the great Elderski, Don Lorenzo. Welcome to the program. No Victor Krebs allowed because we've got a country to save. So let's get her teed up.
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7: 888-971-SAGE. 888-971-7243. I am Larry Elder. We are Salem News Channel. Tense hearings on Iran between Democrat lawmakers and the Secretary of War, Pete Hegseth. Treasury Secretary Scott Bessent details the economic pressure on Iran. Former FBI Deputy Dan Bongino says he witnessed the deep state up close and personal. Democrats are in a meltdown over the Supreme Court decision about voting rights. Apparently, they think white people won't vote for black politicians, and black politicians can't get the votes of white people. A Chicago cop killer with an extremely long record was out in the street because a judge thought he had seen, quote, attitude adjustments, close quote, in the man. The man recorded the call between L.A. Mayor Karen Bass and himself days before the fires explains why he did it. Bass says they discussed law enforcement. He says no. They discussed wind and fire, and then she left for Ghana. Bill Maher attacks the tax the rich proposal and says, I pay 60% of what I earn in taxes, confirming what the Washington Post said, the rich are overtaxed. All of this and more, 888-971-SAGE, 888-971-7243. And of course, dissent is welcome. I want to start with what Dan Bongino said about what he learned when he was deputy director of the FBI. Number 14.
11: There were two FBIs trying to help you solve the A, B, and C problems, and that's FBI 1 and FBI 2. Like, there's two FBI? Yes, there were two FBIs. There was the FBI of, like, bust your ass, you know, VCAC agents, violent crimes against children, white-collar agents, violent crime fugitive task force. And some of these guys, I was just honored to be in the room. They were like, we have this TFO, task force officer, down in Miami. This guy, his first name is Joe, I won't say his last name, I'll say. This guy's been on a job 38 years. You know how many violent criminals are off the street because of this guy and the agency he works with? I mean, he's a TFO, but the agents were like that too. And then you had this other FBI, which was populated with, to say, unfortunately, snakes as being nice. And here's a problem, Sean. It wasn't always obvious which FBI they were in. So you're trying to solve, like, a level A problem, which has, like, no solution. There's a solution and a one. And I got to tell you, it's almost like a coin toss, because either way, someone's going to get hurt, okay? And you're trying to figure this out, and you're asking someone for advice. You've only been there a couple weeks, and you don't know if that person is part of the good FBI or the bad FBI.
7: And he said he was able to ferret out the leakers by sending false information to certain people and seeing whether or not it appeared in the media later on. That's how he was able to determine who the people were stabbing people in the back and leaking stuff to the media they shouldn't be leaking. But this is what's important. He said now he's gone public and out at these people, he feels his life will never be the same. Number 15.
11: But listen, what I will never be the same, and I'm being as serious as a stroke right now. Look, I'm scared, man. Like, I know what I did, and I'm proud of my work, and I'm proud of what me and Cash accomplished in the past year, beyond proud. I know what we did. I know what's coming. I know what I started. Some of it's, I know what I laid out, and I know it's all, you saw a lot of these cases coming out over the past few days even. But don't think for a second that I don't think every day, and this is what's really sad, and this is why I know, and I never thought this after reading that enough Friday night, that they're going to come for me. And listen, man, it's not a sob story. I knew what I was getting into. But it happened to the president, and he went through just the worst just destruction of his civil liberties I've ever seen. But I say to my wife all the time, I know, Sean, I can look you in the face as a friend, tell you and your millions of viewers and listeners, I promise you everything I did with a dotted I and a cross T. I brought in my own attorney from the outside, person I trusted, a wonderful, wonderful person. I said, no, everything is going to be by the book. Everything. I'm confident in that. And you know what? It don't matter. They'll rewrite the book, just like they did for President Trump. And I said to my wife, I said, you know, I got a 14-year-old. The presidency could change. I hope it doesn't in a little over 2 years. You don't think on election night, if we lose, like, it's not going through my head, like, they're going to send some thugs to my house. I was never the same after that, because after reading what I read about how many people did this to President Trump, this Russia hoax collusion, crossfire hurt, and not a single person stopped them, I'm terrified that they're just not going to do the right thing when they're in charge.
0: Okay, you hear that? He's worried that when and if the Democrats take over, they will unleash the deep state against him. Now, I'm sure some of you listening to me who are on the left think he's just being paranoid, think he's being melodramatic. Do you? Do you remember what Chuck Schumer said in January 2017 before Trump took office? He didn't realize what he was saying. Trump was criticizing the intelligence community. Trump was criticizing the assertion that he was somehow in collusion with Russia. And Chuck Schumer goes on a left-wing program and says the following. This is, again, January 2017, before President Trump took over, number 16.
2: Opportunity. Hmm. So I was distraught right after the election, but I'm now actually invigorated by the challenge and our ability to succeed in this challenge.
12: Let me ask you, I don't know if you have seen this. I don't want to blindside you with this. This is the latest statement, latest tweet, as you were just saying, President-elect's latest yeah. unsolicited pronouncement on the intelligence community. This was his tweet just a little while ago tonight. You see the scare quotes there. The yeah. intelligence briefing yeah. on so-called Russian hacking was delayed until Friday. Perhaps more time needed to build a case. Very strange. We're actually told, intelligence sources tell NBC News since this tweet has been posted, that actually this intelligence briefing for the president-elect was always planned for Friday. It hasn't been delayed. Look. But he's taking these shots, this antagonism, yep. this taunting to the intelligence community.
2: You take on the intelligence community, they have six ways from Sunday at getting back at you.
0: Okay.
2: So
0: you hear that?
2: Even for
0: you take on the intelligence community, they have six ways to Sunday to get back at you. Let it continue.
2: You take on the intelligence community, they have six ways from Sunday at getting back at you. So even for a practical, supposedly hard-nosed businessman, he's being really dumb to do this.
12: Okay. What do you okay. think the intelligence... Okay.
0: He's being really dumb to do this. And then she said, what do you think the intelligence community will do? Here's what he says.
12: Community would do if they were motivated
2: I don't know,
12: to.
2: But I, from what I am told, they are very upset with how he has treated them and talked about them. And we need the intelligence community. We don't know what's going on. Look at the Russian hacking. Without the intelligence community, we wouldn't have discovered it.
12: Do you think he has an agenda to try to dismantle parts of the intelligence community? I mean, this form of taunting hostility.
2: Whether you're a super liberal Democrat or a very conservative Republican, you should be against dismantling the intelligence
0: community. Okay. Let me tell you something, says Chuck Schumer. The intelligence community has six ways to Sunday to get back at you. And for a supposedly intelligent businessman, he's being really dumb. Now, let me read you something. I won't tell you who wrote it, or the organization this person works for. But you try to think who this might be who's writing this. This is in January 2017, right after Chuck Schumer said what he just now said. First paragraph. President-elect Donald Trump's criticism of the intelligence community over its reports of Russian hacking during the 2016 election has generated a lot of commentary over what is being described as a feud between Trump and the intelligence agencies. Second paragraph. Beyond all the questions about the Russians, their relationship with Trump, their role in the election, etc., there is another element of this story that is also raising very frightening questions about the state of our democracy. Paragraph 3. An example of what I'm talking about emerged when Senate Democratic leader Charles Schumer was asked by Rachel Maddow about Trump's spurning of the agency's findings. Trump is, quote, taking these shots, this antagonism, this taunting to the intelligence community, close quote, Maddow said. The response by Schumer, who's been in Congress since 1980 and in the Senate leadership for 10 years and presumably knows his way about Washington, should send a chill through the heart of every American. Quote, said Schumer, let me tell you, you take on the intelligence community, they have six ways from Sunday at getting back at you. So, even for a practical, supposedly hard-nosed businessman, he's being really dumb to do this, close quote. This is the next paragraph.
7: Some might argue that Trump is not serving the country well by not giving more respect to the intelligence community. But whether or not that is true, if it's really the case that dissing the intelligence community might result in retaliation by that community against a politician, then the lines of power in our political system have become dangerously distorted. Who do you think said this? What organization do you think said this? It also then mentioned Trump's characteristic disregard for such political fineries could mean that we are about to find out how much power the deep state constituency really has. Close quote. 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
2: So I was distraught right after the election, but I'm now actually invigorated by the challenge and our ability to succeed in this challenge.
12: Let me ask you, I don't know if you have seen this. I don't want to blindside you with this. This is the latest statement, latest tweet, as you were just saying, President-elect's latest yeah. unsolicited pronouncement on the intelligence community. This was his tweet just a little while ago tonight. You see the scare quotes there. The yeah. intelligence briefing yeah. on so-called Russian hacking was delayed until Friday, perhaps more time needed to build a case. Very strange. We're actually told, intelligence sources tell NBC News since this tweet has been posted, that actually this intelligence briefing for the president-elect was always planned for Friday. It hasn't been delayed. Look. But he's taking these shots, this antagonism, yep. this taunting to the intelligence community.
2: You take on the intelligence community, they have six ways from Sunday at getting back at you. So even for a practical, supposedly hard-nosed businessman, he's being really dumb to do that.
7: 888-971-SAGE, 888-971-7243. I am Larry Elder. We are Salem News Channel. For those of you who don't think a deep state exists, I just played you a couple of clips between Dan Bongino and Sean Hannity. And Bongino says he was just frightened by what he learned about the FBI. There's a good FBI and there's a bad FBI. And he's concerned that they're going to come after him if and when the Democrats take over the House, Senate, presidency. There's a piece I was reading for you. It's called, Do U.S. Politicians Need to Fear Our Intelligence Agencies? And the question I left you with is, what organization do you think published the article I was reading? Before I tell you what organization, let me read you a little bit more of it. It talks about how Barack Obama was concerned about, quote, backlash from national security agencies, close quote, if he criticized them. New York Times, rather. The article continues, and I'm quoting. Again, you think about who wrote this and what organization this person is with. Quote, all of this raises the question, just who is in charge in this country? Whether or not the security establishment actively retaliates against perceived insults such as Trump's, the New York Times reporting suggests we have reached the point where the military security establishment has now become an independent political force. What these reports hint at is that these powers have become dangerously independent and a significant force within our democratic system. Back to what I said earlier, Trump's characteristic disregard for such political fineries could mean that we are about to find out how much power the deep state constituency really has. Who do you think wrote that? Here's another part. But the intelligence community is not like the Department of Housing and Urban Development. Because of our security agency's enormous spying and secrecy powers, this prospect is uniquely terrifying, regardless of whether one loves or hates the politician in question. Who do you think wrote that? It ends with this. Nowhere in the Constitution that our vigilant founders drafted is there room for security agencies to wield political power. The accumulated disregard for the dangers of enormous security agencies and the need for checks and balances equal with the growing informational power that these agencies are compiling may yet prove tragic. Okay, I read you a long article from someone named Jay Stanley, who's a senior policy analyst with the ACLU. The ACLU hates Trump. They're left wing. But after Schumer made that statement, the intelligence community has six ways this Sunday to get back at you, ACLU was alarmed and even used the term deep state and didn't put quotations around it. ACLU was warning about all the things Trump had been saying for years. And Dan Bongino, having worked as deputy FBI director, has seen up close and personal what can be done, and that's why he's worried that he will be retaliated against. Because we have seen it happen. And my point, once again, is if you're on the left, and you think with Donald Trump and using the term deep state, called Crossfire Hurricane a product of the deep state, Operation Arctic Frost a product of the deep state, the insurrection case against him by Jack Smith that went nowhere, the documents case by Smith that went nowhere, the Fannie Lewis thing, you don't think that these communities have the power to get back at you? Think again. The ACLU was shocked by what Chuck Schumer just casually said. You know, they have 6 ways assigned to get back at you. He wasn't bothered by it. Why wasn't he bothered by it? Wasn't bothered by it because he knew they were going to unleash holy hell on Donald Trump, who he despises. This should be concerning to every single American, whether you hate Trump or whether you love Trump. There is a deep state, and the ACLU acknowledged it in this article that very few people read. I've had it in my file for years. January 9, 2017, days before Trump took office. Now, I received this letter before we get to the comments made between the Secretary of War and some of these Democrat lawmakers. Dear Larry,

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2: Didn't say anything the first time. Biden wasn't talking about the first time when Biden cut this ad, number 45.
3: Brave young woman lost her life. And that's when we heard the words of the President of the United States that stunned the world and shocked the conscience of this nation. He said there were, quote, some very fine people on both sides. Very fine people on both sides? With those words, the President of the United States assigned a moral equivalence between those spreading hate and those with the courage to stand against it. And in that moment, I knew the threat to this nation was unlike any I had ever seen in my lifetime.
2: Okay, so David,
3: I wrote it.
2: The comment that Biden's referring to was made 2 or 3 days later. That's what he's talking about. That's what the controversy is over. I'll explain more when I come back.
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5: Thomas Thomason in Washington. First, it was a state Supreme Court that ruled. Now the U.S. Supreme Court has decided the fate of an aggressive redistricting scheme authored by Virginia Democrats. The plan that would have heavily favored Democrats in the midterm elections will not stand. North America's largest commuter railroad has ground to a halt, shut down by a strike. The Long Island Railroad normally serves hundreds of thousands of commuters. New York's Governor Kathy Hochul urges affected commuters to work from home if they can. An air of uncertainty, even anxiety, in Taiwan as President Trump mulls whether to green light a $12 billion arms package for the self-governed island democracy and longtime U.S. ally. Mr. Trump suggested the fate of the arms deal depends on China. Thousands turned out today. Big voting rights rally in Montgomery, Alabama, began in Selma before moving to the state capitol. More details at srnnews.com.
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6: Tonight, expect mostly cloudy skies with a low of 65. Tomorrow will be mostly sunny and very warm with temperatures reaching as high as 90, approaching the record of 92 set in 1974. Tomorrow night will be partly cloudy and warm with a low of 66. I'm meteorologist Jason Caterina on Philadelphia's AM 990 The Answer and 990theanswer.com.
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5: Coming to you live from the Relief Factor Studio, here's Larry Elder.
6: And that's when we heard the words of the President of the United States that stunned the world and shocked the conscience of this nation. He said there were, quote, some very fine people on both sides. Very fine people on both sides? With those words, the President of the United States assigned a moral equivalence between those spreading hate and those with the courage to stand against it.
7: 888-971-7243. I am Larry Elder. We are Salem News Channel. So, David, to answer your question, his first remarks were on August 12. The other remarks that Biden is quoting from came from August 15, 3 days later. He doesn't talk about what Trump first said. He talked about what Trump said 3 days later. And what Trump said 3 days later, quote, excuse me, they didn't put themselves down as neo-Nazis. You had some very bad people in that group, but you also had people that were very fine people on both sides. You had people in that group, excuse me, I saw the same pictures you did. You had people in that group that they were there to protest the taking down of, to them, a very important statue and renaming the park from Robert E. Lee to another name. Then a reporter said, George Washington and Robert E. Lee are not the same. Trump responded, oh no, George Washington was a slave owner. Was George Washington a slave owner? So will George Washington now lose his status? Are we going to take down, statues of George Washington? How about Thomas Jefferson? What do you think of Thomas Jefferson? You like him? Okay, good. Are we going to take down his statue? He was a major slave owner. Are we going to take down his statue? You know what? It's fine. You're changing history. You're changing culture. And you had people, and I'm not talking about the neo-Nazis and the white nationalists, because they should be condemned totally. And just as on January 6th, President Trump said, I want you to peacefully and patriotically make your voices heard, they leave out. They leave out what I just now quoted. So, David, your friend is right that President Trump did not condemn neo-Nazis and white supremacists in that first statement. But that's not what people are concerned about. What people are concerned about, what Biden based his whole campaign on, is what he said 3 days later. Very fine people on both sides, leaving out what he said a few sentences later. And I'm not talking about the neo-Nazis and the white nationalists, because they should be condemned totally. Okay? So people don't care what he said the first time. They care what he said second time. Take it out of context, butcher it up, accuse him of making a moral equivalency between white supremacists and those who were condemning white supremacy. That's what's unfair. Incredibly unfair. And it's one of the number one things that people give when they say they hate Donald Trump. Well, he said they're very fine people on both sides, referring to white supremacists. No, he wasn't. He was talking about they're very fine people on both sides, the debate about whether or not there should be a Confederate monument in the public square. And as I've said over and over again, even 2 years later, Jake Tapper of CNN, who hates Donald Trump, confirmed it, as did Michael Smirkanish, who has a weekend show on CNN. He also confirmed it. It was 2 years later. They must have been very busy. It takes time to go back and look at a tape, right? So, now, the Secretary of War and the Chairman of the Joint Chiefs, Dan Raising Kane, had congressional hearings, first ones about the Iranian war. And not too surprisingly, it got very, very tense. Here's what Hegseth said, number 39.
8: I look forward to sharing the incredible successes of our military, achieved in a matter of weeks. President

0: Trump, unlike other presidents, has had the courage to ensure Iran never gets a nuclear weapon, and he's ironclad in that. We have the best negotiator in the world driving that deal. The biggest challenge, the biggest adversary we face at this point are the reckless, feckless, and defeatist words of congressional Democrats and some Republicans. 2 months in, I remind you, 2 months in to a conflict. Lest I remind you, and my generation understands how long we were in Iraq, how long we were in Afghanistan, how long we were in Vietnam. 2 months in, on an existential fight for the safety of the American people, Iran cannot have a nuclear bomb. We are proud of this undertaking. I am proud that President Trump was have the courage to do it, and I look forward to sharing more about what our troops have accomplished.
1: And it got very, very frosty shortly thereafter. I'm going to have that for you when we come back. Now, right now, our Jewish friends feel forgotten. There's a Jewish woman named Esther I'd like to tell you about. 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Sirens sounding, rockets screaming through the sky, long stretches spent in a bomb shelter. 84 years old, Esther is elderly, fragile, and alone. 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
7: I'm meteorologist Jason Catarina with your KFC weekend weather update. Saturday will bring pleasant conditions with some sunshine peeking through the clouds. The temperature will reach a high of 77 degrees. 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
1: 888-971-SAGE, 888-971-7243. I am Larry Elder. We are Salem News Channel. This is a Democrat named Seth Moulton. He is a Massachusetts Democrat, combat veteran, and he's questioning the Secretary of War and the Chairman of the Joint Chiefs, number 17.
12: Thank you very much, Mr. Chairman. Mr. Secretary, you and I agree that Iran is a national security threat to us and our allies. Now, earlier you called us feckless for questioning your war. Do you think Congress was smart or feckless when it failed to ask tough questions of the Bush administration and gave them a blank check for Iraq?
0: Well, if you're trying to compare this war to the Iraq war,
12: I'm just asking you, do you think it was
0: smart or
12: feckless?
0: If the first one to call a stupid war, then it's a false comparison.
12: Okay, well, probably a good idea to ask tough questions. So let me just ask you a few questions. Did you advise the president that we should attack Iran?
0: We were, first of all, in this position in the cabinet, we never talk about what we would advise the president to do or
12: well,
0: not.
12: Do you think the president or
0: I've been
12: you
0: in,
12: deserve
0: I've
12: more?
0: I've been in every meeting.
12: I understand
0: with
12: that,
0: the chairman
12: Secretary.
0: And everybody else as those
12: Secretary,
0: decisions
12: I'm asking the
0: were
12: questions.
0: Made, and he got every perspective possible when it came
12: I'm
0: to
12: I'm just asking what your perspective is. Are you afraid to take ownership of this? Do you think it was a good idea or not?
0: As I've consulted the president, do I think it's a good idea to confront a nuclear bomb in the
12: war.
0: Hands of the... Imagine what the world would look like right now if Iran had a nuclear weapon.
12: Okay, so let's just...
0: Just imagine.
12: Which, by the way,
0: if
12: every
0: they
12: other,
0: had one,
12: every
0: which the Obama deal was going to allow them
12: including
0: to
12: the first Trump administration,
0: they had one.
12: Prevented them from having a nuclear weapon. So, listen, how is this war going? Do you think we're winning?
0: Militarily, on the battlefield, it's been an astounding military success.
12: No, but are we winning the war?
0: Absolutely.
12: Okay, so do you call Iran closing the Strait of Hormuz winning?
0: Well, I would say the blockade that we hold that doesn't allow anything to come in or out of Iranian ports.
12: Okay, so
0: always
12: we blockaded their blockade. So they blockaded us, and then we blockaded their blockade. That's like saying, tag, you're it. Or, you know, if President Madison had said, well, the British just burned down Washington, but don't worry, we're going to burn it down as well. Chairman Kaine, did the military have plans for the idea that Iran might blockade the Strait?
13: Sure. Thanks for the question. I'll answer it this way. You know, in this job, I have to maintain trust with a variety of constituents, to
12: include
13: the president.
12: Asking if the military,
13: yes, sir. We, as always, my point in this is, as I explain the role, my point in this is, we always offer a full range of military options that are carefully considered, with the associated risks with those options and the considerations therein.
12: So, Mr. Secretary, did you consider this risk?
0: Of course. This department has looked at all aspects of this risk. And
12: so then
0: because
12: why did
0: this
12: you send minesweepers, the only minesweepers we had in the Gulf, to Singapore weeks before the war started?
0: We have lots of capabilities that you may or may not be aware of at the classified level.
12: Okay, and
0: deal
12: so,
0: with, to deal
12: by
0: with
12: the way, would the Trump-class battleships have helped with this?
0: You're talking about a prospective future battleship, which we welcome in the fleet.
12: Okay, so you're supportive of the battleships?
0: Yes, sir.
12: Okay. How much has Iran profited from your administration lifting the sanctions on Iran when you started this war?
0: I can tell you Iran is financially devastated right now.
12: Okay, well,
0: in conjunction with the Treasury,
12: they've earned about $14
0: billion. Operation Economic Fury. They're at a point where between the blockade and what we've done to them militarily, remember, they don't have a navy. They can't contest the blockade.
12: Okay.
0: Between what we've done to them militarily
12: and
0: financially, they're at a place
12: where
0: they have very few options.
12: How many Chinese missiles can they buy for $14 billion? Does that sound like winning?
0: They're not. We're ensuring, and they're not buying Chinese missiles.
12: Okay. You know, at the end of the day, this also has a cost to us. If let's say this war costs $100 billion, I mean, you've already said, give us more time. It's only been 2 months. It could go on for 20 years like Iraq and Afghanistan. Let's just say it costs $100 billion. What is that to the average American taxpayer? Do you have any idea?
0: Well, unlike foolish previous administrations, it won't go on.
12: No, I'm just asking.
0: For years and decades.
12: But let's just say
0: sitting
12: it's $100 billion.
0: Sitting in this position, it's hard to imagine how
12: you know that?
0: Allowed those things to happen. You were a part
12: you know
0: of that
12: the
0: war.
12: Answer to that?
0: So was I. And ever, I never
12: I'm just asking if you know what
0: was.
12: Your war cost the average American taxpayer.
0: What is the cost of Iran having a nuclear weapon that they wield
12: I'm
0: over?
12: Just asking if you know the cost of the average American
0: taxpayer. I'm asking
12: taxpayer.
0: You what
12: it's
0: the cost
12: $600.
0: Would be of that.
12: So for the American taxpayers out there, my constituents, some of the constituents you wanted to represent in Minnesota, I'm just wondering if they have an extra $600 lying around to pay for your war. I think that's just a question that we ought to ask. Now, quickly, on March 13th in a press conference, you said we will give them no quarter, no mercy. An order for no quarter or no survivors is a war crime under the Geneva Conventions. You understand that's murder. Do you stand by that statement?
0: The Department of War fights to win, and we ensure that our warfighters have the rules of engagement necessary to be as effective as humanly possible.
12: Okay, so just to be clear, you called Democratic members of Congress to be tried for sedition for reminding our troops to follow the law. But when you tell them to commit a war crime, you stand by yourself.
0: For insinuating that the laws that we're giving them are unlawful.
14: The time's expired. You're not recognized. Gentlemen from...
1: And there's a California representative named John Garamendi, number 36.
15: Secretary Hegseth, you have been lying to the American public about this war from day one, and so has the president. You have misled the public about why we are at war. You and the president have offered ever-changing reasons for this war. You've misled the public about the progress of the war. While the military has executed this war with tactical success, the strategy has been an astounding incompetence. You and the president have ever-changing reasons for the war. You have misled the public about the progress of the war. While the military has executed this war with tactical success, the strategy has been an outstanding example of incompetence. This war of choice is a political and economic disaster at every level. Despite the president's promise to lower the cost of living, gas prices are up 40% and inflation is soaring so much for lowering the cost of living. The president has got himself and America stuck in the quagmire of another war in the Middle East. He's desperately trying to extricate himself from his own mistakes. It is in America's and indeed the world's interest that he succeed.
0: I didn't get a chance. I didn't see a question in the statement from the congressman. I hope you appreciate how reckless it is. When I said reckless, feckless, and defeatist of congressional Democrats at the beginning, that came after watching you say the same thing on CNN this morning, a quagmire. My generation served in a quagmire in Iraq and Afghanistan, years and years of nebulous missions and utopian nation building that led us to nothing. What we have right now, the way you stand...
1: More on this in a minute. Quagmire? Quagmire? Every spam call, every scam text, every sketchy email with your name, each one starts the same way. 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Your phone number is sitting on data broker sites as we speak. So is your home address, your email, your age. 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
19: John Rahm among many tied at 4 under. Aaron Rye has been in the lead for most of today, but he's now in that tie for seventh way tie for first place. Rory McIlroy has moved up a ton. He's now 3 under in second place. Xander Schauffele, Patrick Reed, Chris Goddard up all in that 3 under spot. Major League Baseball scores middle of the eighth inning. The Rockies lead the Diamondbacks 3-2. Top of the seventh and 4-0 lead for the Nationals over the Orioles. Bottom of the sixth inning, the Phillies have a 5-0 lead over the Pirates. In the bottom of the sixth inning, the Rays also lead the Marlins 1-0. Baseball game's already done. The Blue Jays beat the Tigers 2-1. Dalton Varsho with a go-ahead RBI single. Alec Burleson had two hits as the Cardinals beat the Royals 4-2. Game 6, round 2 of the Eastern Conference Finals. Montreal with a 3-2 lead on the Buffalo Sabres. Canadiens yet to lose two games in a row this postseason. I'm Martin Weiss.
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0: Nebulous missions and utopian nation building that led us to nothing. What we have right now, the way you stain the troops when you tell them 2 months in, Congressman, you should know better. Shame on you. Calling this a quagmire 2 months in. The effort, what they've undertaken, what they've succeeded, the success on the battlefield that creates strategic opportunities, the courage of a president to confront a nuclear Iran, and you call it a quagmire, handing propaganda to our enemies? Shame on you for that statement. And statements like that are reckless to our troops. Don't say I support the troops on one hand, and then a two-month mission is a quagmire. That's a false equivalation. Who are you cheering for here? Who are you pulling for? Our troops are doing incredible work. They've done incredible things for the entirety of this mission and achieved incredible battlefield successes. And you sit there and go on TV for your clickbait about quagmires. It undermines the mission. Your hatred for President Trump blinds you to the truth of the success of this mission and the historic stakes that the president is addressing, which the American people support. Iran's been at war with us for 47 years. You want to talk about a forever war? For 2 months, this president has stared them down. He's going to get a better deal than anyone ever has and ensure that Iran never had a nuclear weapon.
1: 888-971-SHGE, 888-971-7243. I am Larry Elder. We are Salem News Channel. We're going to cover more of the hearings between the Secretary of War and the Democrats on the Hill. Also, a Chicago cop killer with a very long record was released by a judge who thought he'd, quote, seen attitude adjustments. All of this and more. Quagmire, this is the Treasury Secretary, Scott Bessent, number 20.
21: To be clear, the president gave the operation, gave the order for max pressure campaign more than a year ago. He gave it to me and Treasury last March. It was that pressure that brought the Iranian economy to a standstill in December, that led to the protest. The largest bank in Iran collapsed. The central bank had to monetize the debt and that created massive inflation. Their currency is down about 60 or 70% versus the U.S. dollar, so they're in the middle of a currency crisis. And what we're doing now is, you know, we've been in a long race, and we are sprinting for the finish line. President Trump told me 3 weeks ago to the up the pressure again, and we have gone to the buyers of Iranian oil and told them that we are willing to do secondary sanctions on your industries, on your banks, who tolerate Iranian oil in their system. One of the big mistakes out of many that the Iranian leadership made was bombing their GCC counterparts, because for years we had heard that there was no IRGC money in their bank accounts. Now they've become more transparent, and we are freezing those bank accounts for the Iranian people.
1: When we come back, a California congressman asked Pete Hegseth if the commander-in-chief is mentally stable enough to run this country. Are you kidding me? After Biden?
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16: 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On Salem News Channel, principled voices are shaping today's conversation. Scott Jennings brings clarity to the toughest debates. Josh Hammer's blistering commentary puts politics and culture on trial. And Alex Marlowe's insight connects us to what matters most. 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
4: Breaking news this hour from Town Hall. Amit Thomason. President Trump's China summit may be in the rearview mirror now, but one unresolved issue is that proposed major American arms sale to Taiwan.
22: The arms sale, this one, is worth about $12 billion. It was actually approved by congressional leaders back in January, but then held up by the White House, likely in anticipation of this summit with President Xi. It's not just Taiwan that would like to see this sale finally approved. A bipartisan group of senators here in the U.S. earlier this month urged the Trump administration to push this deal through. The key thing to look out for will be, will Trump approve this arms sale, or will President Xi have had an effect on that very material bit of support for Taiwan?
4: The BBC's Joel Gunter in Washington. Monday is going to be a whole different ball game for a lot of New York area commuters left high and dry by a rail strike.
23: Hundreds of thousands of commuters in and around New York are left figuring out how they will get around without the Long Island Railroad after a strike by workers shut down the nation's busiest rail system Saturday. Union rep Kevin Sexton.
24: We're far apart at this point.
23: They were negotiating pay and other benefits with the Metropolitan Transportation Authority, Chairman Jana Lieber.
25: We cannot responsibly make a deal that implodes the MTA's budget.
23: The first LIRR strike in decades comes as many were relying on the system for the Yankees and Mets subway series and a Bruce Springsteen concert at Madison Square Garden. Julie Walker, New York.
4: In Louisiana, a three-way race and a Republican U.S. Senate primary. Voters are casting ballots today, deciding between incumbent Senator Bill Cassidy, State Treasurer, one-time Trump aide John Fleming, and GOP Congresswoman Julia Letlow, endorsed by President Trump. More on these stories, townhall.com.
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4: A high-ranking ISIS terrorist has been liquidated, and the U.S. played a role in his demise.
2: President Donald Trump says that U.S. and Nigerian forces have killed the second in command of the Islamic State group globally. Trump says on social media that Abu Bakr al-Manuki was also a leader of IS in Nigeria and was killed in a mission carried out on Friday. Al-Manuki was considered a key figure in IS organizing and finance, and one U.S. official says he had been plotting attacks against the United States and its interests. Nigeria's president confirms the joint operation. I'm Donna Water.
4: At least 80 people have died in Congo's new Ebola outbreak. Authorities also say health workers are racing to intensify screening and contact tracing to contain the disease. Officials first confirmed the outbreak yesterday, reporting 65 deaths, 246 suspected cases. News and analysis at townhall.com. A high-ranking FDA official. She was involved in scrutinizing the safety of antidepressants, COVID-19 vaccines, and other widely used therapies, has been shown the door.
5: Dr. Tracy Beth Hoag will be replaced as FDA's acting drug center director by Dr. Mike Davis, who has been serving as deputy director. Hoag said in a social media post late Friday that she was fired from the agency, adding, quote, I learned so much and leave with no regrets. Hoag's departure is the latest in an ongoing shakeup at the regulatory agency. FDA Commissioner Marty McCary resigned early in the week, and Dr. Vinay Prasad, the agency's vaccine and biotech chief, stepped down last month following intense criticism from drug makers, patients, and investors. Bernie Bennett in Washington.
4: Berkshire Hathaway has more than tripled the size of its investment in Google's parent company and bought over $2.6 billion worth of Delta Airlines stock as Greg Abel settled into the CEO job after taking over from Warren Buffett. Townhall.com.
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6: Tonight, expect mostly cloudy skies with a low of 65. Tomorrow will be mostly sunny and very warm with temperatures reaching as high as 90, approaching the record of 92 set in 1974. Tomorrow night will be partly cloudy and warm with a low of 66. I'm meteorologist Jason Caterina on Philadelphia's AM 990, The Answer, and 990theanswer.com.
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4: Larry Elder here, the sage from South Central, the prince of Pico Union, the czar of common sense, the great Eldersky, Don Lorenzo. Welcome to the program. No victocrats allowed because we've got a country to save. 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
26: 888-971-SAGE, 888-971-7243. I am Larry Elder. We are Salem News Channel. We're talking about the exchanges the Secretary of War had with Democrats on the Hill who are questioning him about the legality of the war, questioning him about whether or not we are winning the war, all of that and more. And I mentioned yesterday that Caltech, the institution from which the would-be assassin graduated with a mechanical engineering degree, the ratio of liberal students to conservatives is 16 to 1. And I mentioned that at Harvard, a survey a couple years ago of the professors that responded to the survey found that 0.4% described themselves as very liberal, 2.5% described themselves as 0.4% describe themselves as very conservative. 2.5% describe themselves as just plain old conservative. All the rest were varying forms of liberals. We're going to talk to somebody with Campus Reform about the commencement speakers that have been invited to certain universities. Hint, none of them was a conservative. This is Representative Jacob from California asking Hetseth if President Trump is mentally stable enough to be commander-in-chief. After 4 years of Biden, are you kidding me? Are you kidding me? Number 27.
11: Thank you, Mr. Chairman. Mr. Secretary, as you know, I represent San Diego, the largest military community in the country. Right now, as we are speaking, 2,500 San Diego Marines are off the coast of Iran. Many, many other San Diegans in uniform have gotten 48-hour deployment notices. So this war in Iran is not theoretical for me or for my constituents. It's deeply personal. As you also know, on Easter Sunday, President Trump threatened to destroy Iran's bridges and power plants, writing, quote, "Open the straight, you crazy or you'll be living in hell. Just watch." And 2 days later, President Trump wrote, quote, "A whole civilization will die tonight, never to be brought back again. I don't want that to happen, but it probably will." My office's phones have been ringing off the hook. I've heard from so many military families concerned about the president's mental fitness and whether he's fit to serve as our commander-in-chief, given that he's sending their loved ones into harm's way. Our troops, who have shown incredible bravery and tactical proficiency, deserve to know that their leaders are focused and stable. So, Mr. Secretary, you are with the president a lot, and it pains me to even have to ask this about our president, but my constituents' lives are at stake. Do you believe that the president is mentally stable enough to be the commander-in-chief?
0: Did you ask the same question of Joe Biden for 4 years?
11: Mr. Secretary, Joe Biden is not the president. Mr. Trump has been president for a year and a half, and I'm asking you right
0: now. You did not, and I won't even engage with the level of disparagement that you're putting on the commander-in-chief, who indeed is...
11: Mr. Secretary, Biden is not the president.
0: He's the sharpest, most insightful commander-in-chief we've had in generations. And you want to compare, you want to ask that question after you and your fellow Democrats defended Joe Biden, who could barely speak and didn't know what day of the week it was?
11: Mr. Secretary,
0: He governed through an auto pen.
11: When
0: he had a Secretary of Defense who went AWOL for a week. I can't be gone for 10 days, for 10 minutes.
11: I will reclaim my time.
12: Your lady's time, she reclaimed it.
11: So, as Mr. Jimenez said, we should be taking leaders at their word. So is there a reason that we should not be taking our leader at his word?
0: Iran should not underestimate the will of President Trump and the United States military to achieve our mission.
11: Okay, well, I want you to know this is not a partisan thing. In fact, many, many Democrats have had, many, many Republicans have had these same questions. Marjorie Taylor Greene said he's out of control and he's gone insane. Candace Owens said the 25th Amendment needs to be invoked. Megyn Kelly, Tucker Carlson, who he used to work with, Alex Jones, Stephanie Grisham, the list could go on. So how do I explain to my constituents that while they are in harm's way, their commander-in-chief is posting these unhinged posts?
0: How did you explain to your constituents what happened on October 5th, or what happened in Afghanistan, or what happened with the debacle and the withdrawal in Afghanistan, where the troops were left? How did you explain
11: Mr.
0: that to Joe Biden's leadership?
11: Mr. Secretary,
0: how did you explain that to the Marines that didn't get medals, that we restored their medals because of that disastrous withdrawal in Afghanistan? Did you explain that to your constituents? When Joe Biden was asleep at the wheel and he had an AWOL
11: Secretary
0: of Defense?
11: Okay, Mr. Secretary, how about this next post? How can I explain this next post to my constituents? I'm Jewish, so this doesn't really bother me, but my understanding is that this is quite offensive to many Christians. So how do you explain this post?
0: I'm not here to explain posts. We have an incredible commander-in-chief who puts our troops first. I'm here for a budget hearing about our troops.
11: This is a historic budget that's giving us a chance to defeat our adversaries, and President Trump is doing that
0: in world-class fashion.
11: This is about our troops.
12: Reclaimed your time, Mr. Secretary.
11: This is about our troops. This is about who is commanding our troops and if our troops can trust that they are being sent into harm's way under good strategy. The mental stability of our commander-in-chief is deeply important to our troops. It's deeply important to this country.
0: It wasn't important to you during Joe Biden. Stake.
11: I'll remind you that when there were concerns, Democrats came together, and he was not our nominee for president. So I encourage you to have the same courage that Democrats had. Mr. Secretary, you keep saying that he is the best commander-in-chief we've ever had, the best negotiator.
0: Talk to the troops.
11: 13 American troops have died. More than 380 have been wounded. The Strait of Hormuz, which was wide open, is now closed. Less than 90% of traffic through the strait is still not going, despite the ceasefire. The Iranian regime is still in power. It still has nuclear material. The war is costing Americans billions of dollars. And Mr. Secretary, if you think that this is what winning looks like, then maybe we should be questioning your mental stability. Maybe you are the one responsible for this failure, and the president should think about replacing you. Sounds Mr. Like, Chairman, I yield back.
12: Gentlelady yields back. Gentlelady from Virginia, Ms. Kagan.
1: Now, can you imagine somebody quoting Alex Jones, the man who was successfully sued for saying the school shooting was a hoax? Candace Owens, who's questioning whether the man who killed Charlie Kirk was part of some sort of conspiracy. They're now quoting Candace Owens and Alex Jones. And we decided not to make Biden our nominee. No, you decided not to make him your nominee after he had that disastrous debate with Donald Trump. Until then, you were defending him. What did Morning Joe say? Scarborough? Best version of Biden, and I've known him for years, mentally sharp. Why is it that John Fetterman is the only Democrat I can think of in the Senate or in the House with common sense? Number 30.
13: Well, what I'm hoping is I love to watch with the blockade and break the Iranian regime. Without a doubt, they are choking off their love blood of oil, and now they're quickly running out of their ability to store oil, but they must continue to produce that oil. But if they shut down those oil wells, effectively that's a death sentence to those wells. So can we continue to inflict damage and push the Iranian regime closer to possibly a regime change. But, the simple goal of this war must be, we must never allow them to build a nuclear bomb. And now we don't have to agree with everything with Epic Fury that's happened, but since we're here, why can't we just collectively demand, all right, let's make sure that we force them to turn over the nuclear material at this point.
1: So, in 2 months, the Navy is destroyed. The Air Force is destroyed. We've lost 13 people. They've lost 6,000. A ratio of 600, or is it 400 to 1? 400 to 1. Their top two tiers of leadership, maybe in the third tier, destroyed. Their inflation is now in triple digits. Most of the country is without internet, which is squeezing their economy. The current supreme leader won't even show his face, either because he's afraid he might be killed or because he's been disfigured. 2 months. Stock market recently hitting record highs. Of course, oil is more expensive. 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
0: 888-971-SAGE, 888-971-7243. I am Larry Elder. We are Salem News Channel. Campus reform is a project of the Leadership Institute, which is America's leading site for college news. My guest got her degree in journalism from University of Florida. She's a reporter for Campus Reform. Please welcome to the program Ms. Emily Sturge.
7: Thank you so much.
0: Ms. Sturge, thank you so much for coming on. I was looking at the school that the would-be assassin Emily attended. He went to Caltech, as you know, a very elite university. I think they have an acceptance rate of like 3%. And people don't apply unless they believe they can get in. So you're talking about a very select school. And I read a piece that said the number of liberal students versus conservative students, 16 to 1. And I remember reading about Harvard, which is another elite school. 0.4% of the Harvard professors in 2023 described themselves as very conservative. Just 2.5% described themselves as conservatives. I read your piece. Universities tapped left-wing politicians and activists for the 2026 commencement speeches, and talking about the left-leaning figures that have been giving commencement addresses to graduate this spring. Tell us about it.
7: Absolutely. So, I mean, you know just as well as I do, the higher education system is absolutely relentless in indoctrinating the next generation with leftist ideology, even down to these commencement ceremonies. And I've been tracking them, and they all seem to have one thing in common, and that's leftist speakers. Nancy Pelosi is going to be speaking at a Catholic college in California, which is extremely ironic, considering her very pro-abortion views. Representative Jamie Raskin is speaking at American University. Representative Ro Khanna is speaking at Suffolk University. Dr. Anthony Fauci is speaking at a university. Graduation is a day that should be about student achievement. It should be a celebration for students. It is a day when their families are flying in from across the country. It's their final day on campus with their friends. It should be a celebration. And I feel for the thousands of students across this country who will have to sit and listen to these commencement speeches. I hope that they're not speeches with recycled DNC talking points. I hope these students don't have to listen on their final day on campus and hear, you know, the quotes of this president is a fascist. That's just not deserved.
0: Emily, has there been any pushback from any of the students about how left-wing these speakers are?
7: Absolutely. I've spoken to university students who are absolutely upset. I mean, Dr. Anthony Fauci in particular, I would say, is a slap in the face to students to have to listen to him their final day on their university campus, because the COVID-19 policies that he encouraged were particularly disastrous for Generation Z, those students who will be sitting and listening to him speak that day. They were shut down. They faced COVID lockdowns. They had their social lives taken away because all of our classes went on Zoom. All of our campuses were shut down. This is the generation that faced mask mandates, vaccine mandates on college campuses. Greek life student organizations were taken away. This is the generation that didn't have proms or homecomings or football games, all because of the disastrous COVID-19 shutdowns and policies that Dr. Anthony Fauci encouraged. And so I've talked to students on college campuses and said, what do you think about this? And I've heard the same exact thing from students. Wow, what a slap in the face.
0: Are any of these major universities, Emily, inviting conservative speakers?
7: Hillsdale University is inviting Erica Kirk, but that is the only university that I've found so far. And you know what? This is one of the problems with the higher education system. Everything is politicized, and this is something that we track at the Leadership Institute's Campus Reform. We track and report liberal bias and abuse on college campuses, and these speaker lineups fit exactly into that broader trend we see. It's always leftist speakers that are handed the microphone. You know, just the one example, Erica Kirk speaking at Hillsdale College, that is not enough. This is the consistent trend that we see on university campuses, where conservative ideas are silenced, they're censored, they're mocked. Students are handed failing grades if they turn in essays where they show if they're conservative. There's a survey that we reported at Campus Reform. Nearly 90% of students said that they have faked progressive views in order to appease their liberal professors. Honestly, I'm not shocked by that number, because I was a university student at one point too, and I saw all of my friends doing that. We've also reported faculty political donations. We just exposed that UCLA, ahead of the midterm election cycle, 100% of faculty political donations so far have gone to Democratic candidates. As a reporter covering the higher education system, I'm not shocked by any of this. And the solution that I always go back to is universities need to reform hiring practices. They need to bring in more viewpoint diversity. And the way to do that is, of course, to hire the best and the brightest professors, not just the most left-leaning, which is what they've been doing for a long time.
0: Emily, I remember a few years ago, Condoleezza Rice was invited to speak. I believe it was at Rutgers. And the faculty and students pushed back, And rather than go and be controversial, she just said, okay, I won't go.
7: Yeah, and that's the unfortunate situation. And I want to point out that there is a one-sided issue here where leftist students are those that feel empowered to go and shut down these speaker events. And just within the last few weeks, we saw at UCLA, a Department of Homeland Security attorney attempted to give a speech to a group of students on campus alongside a conservative organization. And leftist agitators came in and shut the event down, completely silenced the speaker, shut the event down because of the major safety concerns that they brought to the table. And that's the difference, is leftist students feel empowered to march in and have their cowbells and their megaphones and completely shut down these speaker events. And conservative students don't do that, or they don't do that nearly as much. I haven't reported on that. But

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0: As we approach America's 250th, join Franklin in praying for our nation every day. 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
2: Necessary on our campuses, because for far too long universities got away with rejecting some of the best and the brightest students merely because maybe they didn't fit the DEI checkbox that that university was looking for, and that is just so unfortunate.
3: Emily Sturge, reporter with Campus Reform. Emily, thank you very much for coming on. Come back
2: soon.
3: Thank
2: you so much for having me.
3: Come back soon.
2: Thank you.
3: 888-971-SAG. More on the Iran war and Secretaries of War.
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5: That's all in news. I'm Rich Thomason in Washington. President Trump's China summit may be in the rearview mirror now, but one unresolved issue is a proposed major American arms sale to Taiwan, a $12 billion transaction that communist China vigorously opposes, viewing Taiwan as a breakaway province, not a self-governing democracy. Monday will be a whole different ballgame for a lot of New York area commuters. Left high and dry by a rail strike, it has shut down the Long Island Railroad. That line serves hundreds of thousands of commuters every day. In Louisiana, a three-way race and a Republican U.S. Senate primary, voters casting ballots today, deciding between incumbent Senator Bill Cassidy, State Treasurer John Fleming, and GOP Congresswoman Julia Letlow, who has been endorsed by President Trump. Cassidy is one of seven Republicans who had voted to impeach Mr. Trump back in 2021. More details at srnnews.com.
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6: Tonight, expect mostly cloudy skies with a low of 65. Tomorrow will be mostly sunny and very warm with temperatures reaching as high as 90, approaching the record of 92 set in 1974. Tomorrow night will be partly cloudy and warm with a low of 66. I'm meteorologist Jason Caterina on Philadelphia's AM 990 The Answer and 990theanswer.com.
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2: KRN News, I'm Rich Thomason in Washington. Primary day in Louisiana seeking re-election, two-term GOP Senator Bill Cassidy being challenged by Louisiana State Treasurer John Fleming and Congresswoman Julia Letlow, who has the endorsement of President Trump. Close on the heels of Mr. Trump's state visit to China, his summit with Chinese President Xi, there's word that Russia's Vladimir Putin will be traveling to Beijing. A two-day visit by the Russian leader is planned for next week. President Trump has a message for Iran. Big Brother is watching. The president says the U.S. knows where Iran's enriched uranium is and is closely monitoring it. An aggressive redistricting plan by Virginia Democrats is dead. The U.S. Supreme Court has upheld a ruling by the Virginia State Supreme Court, deeming the redrawn congressional map in violation of the state's constitution. This is SRN News.
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4: Tonight, expect mostly cloudy skies with a low of 65. Tomorrow will be mostly sunny and very warm with temperatures reaching as high as 90, approaching the record of 92 set in 1974. Tomorrow night will be partly cloudy and warm with a low of 66. I'm meteorologist Jason Caterina on Philadelphia's AM 990 The Answer and 990theanswer.com.
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